0: say although it's sad to see trees gone, they believe it's what's best for the community to get healthy again. And for Rosella, she considers the loss of their trees like losing more of their home.
1: I don't have that little sanctuary that I used to have. It's definitely going to be wide open and not have that private little live in the woods cabin feeling anymore.
0: Reporting from Charles Road in the 9 Mile area, Angela Hara, 4 News Now.
2: Starting tomorrow in Coeur d'Alene and Post Falls, the I-90 westbound on-ramp will be closed at Northwest Boulevard. This is part of a 2-week expansion project between Coeur d'Alene and Post Falls. The map on your screen here shows the closures in red. The I-90 on-ramp will be closed, as well as the off-ramp and one lane of westbound I-90. The ramp will be closed for 24 hours a day during this time. Detours will be marked, but you should expect delays while driving in the area. In Post Falls tomorrow, a road will be closed near Ponderosa Elementary School for construction work. A portion of East Ponderosa Boulevard between South Westwood Drive and South Ross Point Road will be closed. You can see the area highlighted in red on your screen. The city of Post Falls is working on a waterline replacement project. A concert was held for the community last night in Andre McGann's backyard. McGann is a retired firefighter from Seattle and has been hosting concerts in his yard for the past 15 summers. This year, he wanted to do something a little more special. Last night's concerts raised funds for 2 local firefighters whose homes burned down in the Spokane fires on August 1st. And the community showed up to help, selling out the show. You can find the full story on our website at kxly.com. There's a growing concern about the development of AI. An employee who walked away from Anthropic issued a warning last week about a potential AI takeover, saying the industry is developing a deadly technology. Other AI insiders have been sounding the alarm for years, and just yesterday, the CEOs of 2 biggest AI companies publicly agreed that development must slow down. ABC's Stephen Portnoy has more.
3: Anthropic's co-founder is sharing a new warning to slow down AI development after a former employee set off a wave of concern over its rapid growth. On Saturday, Dario Amodei, the chief executive of Anthropic, published a 3,800-word letter saying that while he believes artificial intelligence could bring vast benefits, it's advancing at too quick a pace. Elon Musk says Dario is right. OpenAI's Sam Altman adding, "I agree with Dario that we need to pace the frontier." Last week, Jacob Coxon, a former OpenAI and Anthropic employee, quit his job at Anthropic just months after he started and posted a warning on X that set off a wave of concern, writing, "Neither company is acting responsibly. The people building AI earnestly believe that it could kill us all by the end of the decade." He tells ABC's This Week.
4: And it's pretty important to keep your eyes open about the direction things are heading and not necessarily leave it all up to the people that are building it.
3: Today in Ireland, President Trump shrugged off the concerns as he expressed his own fear that China could surpass America in the AI race.
5: We can put guardrails, we can do this and that, but I think you have a lot of negative forces that are bringing it up that shouldn't be bringing it up, and they're bringing up things that won't happen. But whoever wins with AI wins.
3: Former President Obama says there should be guardrails on AI, and House Minority Leader Hakeem Jeffries agrees.
6: We should take decisive action now so that we can slow down, as the CEOs have recently acknowledged, slow down the pace of development in order to protect the American people and ensure that AI is proceeding safely.
7: AI oversight might soon become a top campaign issue for Democrats. The New York Times says former President Obama urged leader Jeffries to make AI central to the party's agenda ahead of the midterms. Stephen Portnoy, ABC News, Washington.
2: Tensions in the Middle East increase overnight. After the break, hear what President Trump discussed during his trip to Ireland and how the war in Iran is impacting people around the country while gas prices continue to soar. Plus, how a therapy program is helping law enforcement officers manage their stress in tough emergency situations with horses.
8: And you can barely see it on our Skycam, but boy, was it rainy as we headed into this morning and kind of petered out a little bit as we got to our late morning, early afternoon. Saw some actual sun breaks as well. A little bit more shower activity for some areas on the way tonight, but we also have some clearing on the way as well. I'll get you prepared in your First Alert weather forecast. You're watching 4 News Now at 5 o'clock on a Sunday evening. We'll be right back.

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2: My name is Joel, and I came to St. Jude Children's Research Hospital in December of 1987 to be treated for osteosarcoma, which is bone cancer. 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
6: Welcome back. Today is a nutty day indeed, as it's National Peanut Day. The peanut likely originated about 3,500 years ago in South America. And it's actually not a nut. It's technically a legume. Peanuts are high in protein, antioxidants, vitamin E and B6, magnesium, iron, and zinc. And Jason, you've told us a few times on the show how much you love Butterfinger.
7: Yes, I love Butterfingers.
6: Is that your favorite peanut dish or delicacy?
7: I like peanuts. I have a dish of peanuts at home right now for me and the squirrels.
6: Just straight from the source.
7: Yeah. You got it. And it'd been a good day to maybe eat those peanuts inside with all those showers, Mary. 53 right now in Spokane, 58 in Coeur d'Alene, and hope you had a wonderful weekend. And yes, we're still seeing a good chance of seeing some shower activity coming in. So we did have just above a half an inch for Spokane in shower activity. Most of it came early this morning. Cold. Next few days are going to be below average, but warmer than today. Nice very soon. I do promise sunshine is on the way, and light winds more or less are going to be starting the week. So here's our radar closer up in Spokane. And again, just little bits and bobs of shower activity. You might see some quick showers come in, but I do think the heaviest stuff is at least sustained rain is done for Spokane. Sunnyside, Prosser, Kennewick area still getting some shower activity. And yes, we still have that thunder and lightning going on near Pullman. So still some active shower activity for the next couple of hours. So for the week ahead, we're looking at much drier conditions. So we're looking at a chance of some early showers on Tuesday. We'll keep a close eye on that. But other than that, looking pretty nice. So here's our future cast, what we're looking at right now. And again, most of the shower activity is going to be remaining in the Lewiston area down to the south of our regions, and more shower activity for Omak, Grand Coulee, and then kind of sticking around Bonner's Ferry and Sandpoint as we get to the overnight period. They'll be looking at nicer conditions as we head into tomorrow, though we will be seeing plenty of cloud coverage and, again, that slight chance of showers early on Tuesday. So that cold air on top of us right now. It's going to start to move off into the east, and we're still going to be in these bands of cold air, so we're still not going to be near our average for this time of year, at least for the next couple of days. So it's going to take a bit for these warmer bands of air to get into our region, but we are warming up as we move along in our week. So, as I said, something to look forward to. All right, as we move along into the evening, we are looking at lighter winds. Tri-City still seeing a little bit, but Spokane, Coeur d'Alene looking more or less light throughout the inland northwest. Temperatures right now, mid to upper 50s, some lower 60s. Lewiston, and that's about it. Other than that, we're looking at 50-degree temperatures pretty much across the board. And look at this change in temperature. 19 degrees cooler in Spokane right now. 23 degrees cooler in Moses Lake, across 24 in Pullman. Very chilly today, and we're going to be slightly warmer tomorrow. Mid-40s mostly for our overnight lows for the area. All right, tomorrow and Tuesday, 66. Then we'll be looking at steadily warming temperatures back to our average by Thursday. And look at this nice weekend we have on the way. Overnight lows are going to be creeping into the 40s, so do get ready for cooler conditions. And that does mean you're going to have a very chilly morning tomorrow morning and Tuesday morning. But the rain, we're seeing the last vestiges of it right now. We're looking at drier conditions, though cloudy and cool for your Monday.
6: All right, Jason, thanks. Reports of violence escalated in the Middle East overnight. Iranian state media says one of their commercial vessels was struck in the Strait of Hormuz Saturday. And as the U.S. war with Iran continues with no end in sight, gas prices continue to rise. Here's CNN's Jen Sullivan with what Trump said about the war while in Ireland.
8: President Donald Trump wrapping up his two-day visit to Ireland Sunday. The purpose of his trip was to attend the Irish Open, which was hosted at one of his properties. While it wasn't an official state visit, he did meet with the Irish officials, including the president of Ireland and the Taoiseach. Trump also answered questions from reporters Sunday, where he was asked about the war with Iran.
9: It could end before the midterms, but it'll end after the midterms. Iran wants to make a deal so badly. They're calling constantly. They want to make a deal.
8: Trump's visit attracted thousands of protesters across Ireland opposing the war and supporting Palestinian rights, among other issues. As the war with Iran stretches past 6 months, oil prices across the globe are sky high. But Trump dismissed concerns about rising prices.
9: Gasoline's going to drop like a rock.
8: In the last week, regular gas has jumped 16 cents. As of Sunday, gas cost an average of $4.31 a gallon, according to AAA.
10: Right now, the American public is hurting. Food's expensive, gas expensive, buying a piece of property is expensive, cars expensive.
8: Even more concerning is the price of diesel at $6.20 a gallon. When it costs companies more to transport goods, the difference often falls on consumers.
11: You're probably already seeing those higher gas prices. That in turn means that inflation's very likely to be again higher next month.
8: Some experts worry oil prices could top $120 per barrel by the end of the year if fighting in the Middle East continues. I'm Jen Sullivan reporting.
6: We'll take a look at this dental office in Colorado where patients can get their teeth cleaned with a special visitor. Dental anxiety is real, but at this dental office, patients don't have to grip their armchair. They get to pet a dog. Dr. Linnell Zabel says Annie the therapy dog changes lives. Annie goes to work every morning, sensing the room she's needed in most, and then covering you like a warm blanket.
12: I look forward to coming because I know I'm going to see Annie.
13: And I really feel like there's a huge oral systemic connection, and I'm not sure that we're not helping, you know, change someone's life.
6: Annie and therapy dog in training Frankie have transformed the practice. Patients of all ages look forward to seeing Annie at the dentist. In Pennsylvania, a therapy program is using horses to help first responders manage their stress in emergency situations. It's a no-touch obstacle course that helps police officers practice self-awareness using body language to guide a horse. This week marks 25 years since the 9/11 attacks on America, bringing renewed awareness to mental health needs and resources. Andrew Klaus with the Upper Moreland Police Department says it's critical for officers to find ways to handle and process stress, something that's become a bigger focus since 9/11.
14: It's important to remember that, you know, we've been dealing with this for 25 years and we've come so far.
6: One police officer says the program has been very helpful to him after being attacked by a felon with a gun, and the equine therapy has helped him recover. This weekend, boys and girls lacrosse teams in Utah came together to fix up a backyard that belonged to their teammate, who unexpectedly passed away a few weeks ago. The teammates say this was more than just a fall cleanup. It was finishing a project their former teammate, Aaliyah, already started. It was Aaliyah's dream to clean up her mom, Melissa's, backyard, but that dream was cut short on August 21st. Aaliyah had epilepsy and experienced a seizure that took her life. With Aaliyah gone, the backyard felt quiet until Saturday when her lacrosse teammates showed up to finish what she started. But even with a finished backyard, they have to learn how to go on now with a gaping hole on the lacrosse field.
14: Me this season, I'm definitely doing everything for her. It's definitely hard without her. It's really different. Practices have been weird for me.
6: Aaliyah's mom says she hopes to bring more awareness about epilepsy and the steps people can take to help save their kids.
15: And it was a rough Saturday for Coug fans during their loss to Kansas State. But there were some bright spots. Who stood out and what stands next for Washington State? All coming up after the break in your local sports.
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15: Welcome into sports. There was very few bright spots for Washington State in a tough loss to Kansas State yesterday. But defensive back Jalen Thomas was a playmaker who shined for the Cougars in Saturday's loss in Manhattan, Kansas. The Washington State safety picked off Kansas State quarterback Avery Johnson twice, including this 50-yard pick six with less than 10 seconds left in that first half. It was WSU's first defensive touchdown since 2024. Thomas also added 4 solo tackles, making his presence felt all over the football field. He said the moment before halftime was special and showed a glimpse of what the players think this team can be.
18: Oh, I felt like that switched the whole momentum of the game. We were going into halftime hype, like we were up. But, I would just say that was a very positive play for our team. And, I'm glad to that I was a part of it. We're a really good team, and we know we're a really good team, so we know that we can do, we know what we can do, and moving on to the next week is all we can do and all we can focus on.
15: Now the Cougs look to put this one behind them. They'll return home next week to take on Duquesne in what WSU now hopes to be a get-right game. Hopefully it will be as they host those Dukes. And the Mariners' playoff hopes took another hit in Oakland today. Seattle jumped out in front early when Johnny Pareda delivered a big hit before J.P. Crawford also helped the M's build a little bit of a lead. Things were looking up throughout this game. After yesterday, the M's put up 19 runs on the scoreboard. There's J.P. Crawford with the infield single, bringing home another run for the M's. And then a little bit later on, Randy Arozarena would come up with a tie ball game. And 6-6 game would turn it into a 7-6-1. Randy's been great this year and adds another homer to the collection in the eighth. But Seattle could not back up that lead as Lawrence Butler would come up in the bottom of the ninth and say, game over. A two-run blast on a 3-1 count. Mariners take another loss. They're 5 games back in the division and now 6 out of the final wild card spot in the American League. We're still early in the high school football season, but a couple of teams across our area are already making a statement here this season. Starting in the GSL in the 4A division, no team has played a GSL game just yet, but Ferris and Meade are both 1-1 overall. Gonzaga Prep and Lewis and Clark are still looking for their first win of the season. In the 3A division, Ridgeline and Cheney have each won their first league game, and both are 1-1 overall. And Central Valley is also 1-1, while Shadow Park is still searching for its first win. And in 2A, Pullman and West Valley are their only unbeaten teams in the division currently, both sitting at 2-0 to start the year. So with most of the league schedule still ahead, there's plenty of times for these standings to change, and we'll be sure to update you throughout the football season. And over in North Idaho, Coeur d'Alene and Lake City are both still perfect through 4 games. The Vikings have been led by quarterbacks Tanner Stern, who's accounted for 21 total touchdowns already this season. And over at Lake City, senior running back Braden Landluven has been a workhorse, averaging 124 yards per game on the ground. Meanwhile, it's been a slower start for both Post Falls and Lakeland. With plenty of football still to play, the race in North Idaho is also just starting to take shape. And remember, we'll have that Game of the Week poll live on our app and on our website starting tomorrow. So head there to vote and see what would you like featured on our Friday Night Sports Extra coming up this Friday. And the Rams defensive end Myles Garrett is heading to the injured reserve and will undergo knee surgery, but he's expected to return some point here this season. That could be a problem for the Seattle Seahawks as they are set to face the Rams, unfortunately, twice later on in the year. So probably going to see Garrett and Donald back there as Seattle tries to take them on late in the year. The Seahawks, again, with a Thursday night game here, so did not play today on Sunday. They'll be back on the field next week taking on those Arizona Cardinals. We'll be right back here on 4 News Now.
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6: You've probably seen them zooming by. Electric scooters seem to be everywhere, with some models now hitting 20 miles per hour. But with the extra speed comes serious safety concerns. 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That's tomorrow on Good Morning Northwest.
7: All right, looking forward to that. Folks, we're seeing some shower activity, more shower activity moving into the Pullman-Lewiston area, starting to move out slowly of the Mid-Columbia. Spokane, Coeur d'Alene, you might see a couple mini showers here for the next couple of hours. Things are going to, though, settle down as we get into your Monday morning. It is going to be cloudy for your Monday morning, but we are warmer, but still 10 degrees off of our average for this time of year. Cloudy, 66, light winds. Should be a calm Monday ahead. Sunshine coming midweek.
6: So bundle up now, yes. But sunshine will return.
7: You got it.
6: 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Thanks for watching.
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11: The Markley, Van Camp, and Robbins Show. 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
12: I've been mentioning during the top five stories we're watching today, this rally urging New York City Mayor Zoran Mamdani to not show up during the Ground Zero 25th anniversary of 9/11 ceremonies on Friday. And, yeah, they've got a petition going that's like 100,000 signatures right now. And they talked about it. This is a woman who lost her husband. He worked in the South Tower of the World Trade Center.
25: I thank you all. My husband, Tom, was killed 9/11. He worked for Euro Brokers. He was 35 years old. I want to make clear that our petition is not about Mayor Mamdani's religion or where he came from. It is strictly about the policies that he has today. Yes, he was a 9-year-old boy when 9/11 happened, but it is today that he stands with people like Hassan Piker. It is today that he hires people like Ramzi Kassem. It is today that he stands with an imam that was a co-conspirator of the 93 bombing. That is what we object to. Anyway, thank you all for hearing me.
26: Yeah. Makes sense.
12: Yeah, it's like he spends the BS well when he's talking, but you look at his actions and everything is basically a giant middle finger.
26: Yes. He tells you what he's really about, if you'll listen.
12: Yep.
26: But a lot of people don't want to hear it. I don't know what else to say about it.
27: Well, he's skilled. I mean, he's very skilled.
26: Oh, as a BSer?
27: Yeah. Oh, absolutely.
26: Oh, yeah.
27: He's very skilled.
26: But it's like all these people, they talk this whole game of who they are, and then all of a sudden, they have a chance to win office, and, that's taken out of context.
27: Yeah.
26: That's what you're seeing in Michigan.
12: Yep.
26: With El Sayed.
27: Gosh.
26: He's back to liking football again, I hear.
12: Yes. Yes, he is.
27: Oh, is he a big fan of that now? I'd miss that.
26: Well, yeah, I mean, it was like a slave trade there for a while, football.
27: Yes, I was.
26: Colonialism. But now he's, of course, he's a football fan again.
27: Okay.
26: Don't know what he said about the clock as far as Western Michigan and Michigan and that controversy.
27: Mm-hmm.
26: Boy, Stephen A. Smith not happy about that.
27: He spends a lot of time being unhappy, but anyway, go ahead.
26: Yeah, he was. Mm-hmm. Just like, it's ridiculous. I understand what they said. The clock, the official clock, is different than what you see or what's on the scoreboard. Why?
27: I've been watching football a long time. I never knew that until today.
26: It seems like
27: I never knew that.
26: BS to everybody.
4: What about the synchronization of the clocks? It's two different clocks that they were referring to. Nobody should be buying that nonsense. The clock showed zero. It's an absolute joke. There's no question about it. Michigan should suffer in the rankings. They were putrid offensively. They were a 27.5-point favorite and almost ended up losing this game. I'm not buying it one bit. It's absolutely ridiculous that they came to that conclusion.
26: Yeah. I'd be like, what are you talking about? Well, Western Michigan had the game won.
12: Yeah.
26: Because the clock shows zero. The ball's still in the air. Oh, hold on. Under review. Oh, 1 second left. And then miracle play, catches a touchdown pass. Mm-hmm. And they win.
27: Mm-hmm.
26: And you can say whatever you want, but a lot of people are going to be thinking that is rigged.
27: Mm. Looked bad.
26: Oh, yeah. Especially when you have a team with that much money involved. Mm-hmm. Yeah, it does not look good. I happen to see this. Judge gives illegal immigrant 20-day slap on wrist for crash killing dad and son. Unbelievable. Yeah. Florida big rig driver reported illegal immigrant who triggered a multi-car pileup in Ohio that killed a local father and his 11-year-old son got a very lenient 20-day jail sentence.
27: Gosh.
26: Lima Municipal Court Judge Tammy Hirsch handed down the slap on the wrist to 53-year-old Ivio Michael, I'm sure I butchered that name, which is weird to see this in print, ordering him to serve two consecutive 10-day stretches behind bars. Oh, gosh. Two consecutive 10-day.
27: And he killed? It's incredible.
26: Yes.
27: That's incredible.
26: I thought the same thing. It's a Haitian national living in the U.S. illegally, barreling northbound near Cridersville, and there was a vehicle fire, and there's traffic. Instead of slowing down, he failed to yield and plowed headlong into a line of stopped cars.
27: Oh, gosh.
26: So the chain reaction smashed four passenger cars and another semi, completely trapping this family between two heavy rigs. And the impact killed this guy and his son on the spot. The boy's mom, who was behind the wheel, survived with severe injuries, rushed to a nearby hospital.
27: Mm.
26: It was crazy. Prosecutors offered this dude a plea deal. He pleaded no contest to two misdemeanor counts, negligent homicide and vehicular manslaughter, while authorities dropped three other charges, including a second homicide count and failure to maintain distance. The judge suspended the vast majority of the jail time, handing him a 90-day sentence for the homicide charge with 80 days suspended and a 180-day term for manslaughter with 170 days suspended.
27: Jeez.
26: I mean, they are saying that his stay in local custody set to end September 21st, but federal authorities are waiting. You know, ICE has slapped a detainer on him, plans to take him into federal custody the second he walks out of jail.
12: Well, good.
26: Oh, my gosh. You can't hardly believe stuff like that.
27: The judicial system is...
26: Oh, my gosh. We've got more jacked up judges than we ever had any idea.
27: No doubt about it.
12: Part of it, too, is that the people who are handing out these licenses to people who are here illegally, those companies, those schools, and I know that Sean Duffy has gotten a start on this, mm-hmm. they need to start going to jail. Then it stops pretty quickly.
26: Yeah. Yep. Oh, by the way, another quick sports story. Did anybody hear of the marijuana smell controversy at the U.S. Open?
27: Oh, I got that story coming up, and the other smells at the U.S. Open.
26: Oh!
27: We got a smelly U.S. Open.
26: Did not know that was part of your big trifecta.
27: Yeah, we do.
26: Well, we got to get to it. Let's go.
27: We got some smelling going.
13: Ready.
14: One, two.
15: It's the three most important news stories of the day.
16: I hit the trifecta.
15: Well, at least according to Scott Robbins. It's the trifecta on the Markley, Van Camp, and Robbins Show.
26: Every day about this time, Scott Robbins' top three stories, helped by his hero.
17: I'm Casey Kasem.
27: Hey, Casey. Have a good weekend.
13: Yes.
27: 3 days off. Bet you did.
13: Yeah.
27: Okay.
13: I'm ready. Three.
12: What you got for number three, Scott?
27: Well, we were just talking about the U.S. Open, and the tennis lovers there are saying, well, we got some stinky stuff happening. One of the players actually stopped play and said she smelled weed emanating onto the court.
12: Yes.
27: And other people have complained about the smell of weed, too, while at the U.S. Open. Well, now there's another smell that is perpetrating. It is the smell of human waste.
12: Oh, no.
27: Yes. People are complaining about it. They said, listen, we paid a lot of money for these seats, and we've got this poop smell coming right to us the entire time we're here.
12: Is it from the park behind them?
27: They think it's from inside the U.S. Open. They're plumbing toilets or whatever, not flushing properly or not operating properly.
12: Wow.
27: And that could have something to do with it. The U.S. Open, for their part, is saying, well, we're looking into this, trying to take care of it, going to try to make sure that doesn't happen anymore. But these people are like, it's awful. We had to leave.
12: Man.
27: Can you imagine paying $800 a seat?
12: Oh, my God.
27: And you sit down there and you got that going on?
12: Well, New York's got a brand. If you don't like the smell of feces and marijuana, stay away.
27: Some guy did say that. He said, it smells like an outhouse all the time in this city.
12: Oh.
27: Everywhere you go. So.
12: Well, Sabalenka, she was talking about trying to concentrate serving with the weed smell.
14: You're focusing on hitting the target.
12: It's so strong there.
16: I don't know if you could hear that at home, but apparently there might be someone smoking a little marijuana.
27: How do you smoke marijuana in the stands?
12: They say it's not coming from in the stands. It's from the park very close by. That's
27: have, you
12: what they say.
27: To, have you ever been to a tennis match?
12: No.
27: I went to one. I saw Connors in Borg once. And it's such a weird environment because it's so quiet and nobody's doing anything, right? I mean, there's no ruckus. There's no crackling sounds of paper. Nothing.
12: Until the point's done.
27: Until the point's done, yeah.
12: Yeah.
27: It's a strange thing. You got 18,000 people there, you know?
12: Yeah.
27: It's a weird, weird thing. So, anyway.
12: Did you enjoy it?
27: Yeah. I mean, I'm glad I went. I saw one. I was with this guy who was a tennis player in college and was way into it, was a buddy of a buddy, and so I just rode up with him, and yeah, it was fun.
12: Connors and Borg, that would have been classic.
27: It would have been classic, yeah.
12: David, have you heard anything of either one of those guys?
17: Nope.
12: Jimmy Connors, Bjorn Borg?
17: Borg, yes.
12: But not Jimmy Connors.
17: No.
12: Really?
17: Yeah.
12: Holy mackerel.
27: He was married to Chris Evert. That ring a bell? Okay.
12: You never heard of Chris Evert?
17: No.
27: Wow, gosh. I feel like a dinosaur now.
12: Wow.
13: Now, on with the countdown.
12: The Scott Robbins trifecta, top three of the day, up to number
13: two.
27: Teenage Iranian twin sisters were brutally tortured for 4 months for protesting against the regime in Iran. One sentenced to death. After she was forced to confess to save her sister from being raped. Tana and Romana Romney were just 19 years old, and both of them still in high school. Joined millions of people in January in the anti-regime protest. They, by the way, were then beaten and tortured.
12: Ugh.
27: One of the sisters killed. These are the people we're dealing with.
12: Yeah, that's a terrible story.
27: These are the people we're dealing with. But the stories like this just start to leak out, finally, that we know about what happened to some of these students that were in the streets protesting.
12: Yeah.
27: Nothing
12: brutal.
27: Good.
12: No.
13: And the countdown continues.
12: Remember the protests on campuses in America?
27: Oh, yeah.
12: There was one in particular where they were on a hunger strike, and they were mad because they couldn't get snacks delivered to the dorm.
27: Right. Yeah.
12: They have no idea how coddled they are.
27: Well, they say this girl saved her sister by saying by pleading guilty,
12: yeah. Right?
27: To being involved in it, you know. So it's just a terrible thing.
12: It is terrible,
27: brutal,
12: man. And I remember that too. The one girl, I think it was Columbia,
18: and it's my birthday.
27: Oh yeah, yeah, yeah. Yes.
18: And we're hungry because what it was, 48, it wasn't even 48 hours.
12: Yeah, they were doing a hunger strike in shifts, which I didn't know you could do and still call it a hunger strike.
27: Yeah, you head over to Denny's and then you come back for the next shift.
12: Right.
27: Yeah.
12: Oh, my gosh. Oh, that was Princeton. My bad. Princeton, it was where that was happening. I think it was 100.
20: It has been almost 105 hours since our hunger strike has begun. It has been almost 105 hours since we've had any sort of food. But today is also my birthday. This is absolutely unfair.
26: You did it. It's unfair.
27: I know.
26: Oh, my God. It's
27: so weird. You can walk off anytime you want and go eat. Anytime.
26: Not quite a ran there.
27: Jeez,
26: yeah. Scott Robbins, trifecta, top three of the day.
0: And finally, one.
27: Carmelo Anthony's family is seeking another $250,000 to fund his appeal after an earlier campaign raised $634,000 and faced questions on how that money was spent, and we still don't know. The fundraising push came 2 weeks after a judge denied Anthony's request for a new trial. His family and supporters, including his attorney, used the news conference that was in Dallas to appeal that for fundraising. Anthony was sentenced to 35 years in prison in June after a jury convicting him of murdering a 17-year-old by the name of Austin Metcalf during the high school track meet in Frisco, Texas. He's appealed, says he can't afford to hire an attorney for the appeal. The new fund is intended to cover legal fees and experts and other costs associated with challenging the convictions.
26: Appeal for what?
27: What happened to the $634,000?
0: And there you have it.
27: Anybody? Yeah. Hello? Why does he need $250,000 more?
26: Right, because it's just so unjust, right? Please reach in your pockets, people.
27: God, and the thing is, he'll probably get it.
26: What a scam.
27: Yep.
26: Okay. All right. Got to get to one more news update, and Nimrod's in the news in just a few

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14: Stop the hammering.
13: Yeah.
11: Need it for their hosts. My gosh. And it's $8 a month?
13: $8 a month. But sometime in the midday, you can apparently do like a live chat with Rachel Maddow.
11: Oh, my goodness. If O'Donnell's not on it, I don't want it.
14: Stop the hammering.
12: Yeah, we need
14: Stop
12: him on there.
14: Stop the hammering out there.
13: Dude,
14: got a hammer.
13: Where I will it? Seriously pay
14: Where's
13: the $8
14: the
13: a month if Lawrence O'Donnell's part of this.
14: Somebody go up.
11: Yes, I'll do it.
14: Stop the hammering.
11: Yeah, we got it.
14: Stop
11: I got
14: the
11: it.
14: Hammering.
11: We got to get the Nimrod.
7: When the going gets tough.
15: Damn it, this is too hard.
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15: I love the poorly educated.
11: All right. Nimrods in the News. Stop with the crocodile heads. Another one. Italian man facing a hefty fine, possible prison term, after the dried head of a critically endangered crocodile found in his luggage, flight from Miami to Italy.
12: My gosh.
11: Apparently, Italy is a major transit hub for the illegal trade of exotic animals. And crocodile heads are big with the mob.
12: Yeah.
11: You brought it home and got arrested, and that's Nimrods in the News.
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18: Tonight, we're showing you Charles Road in the 9 Mile area. The neighborhood was hit by the Autumn Lane fire, leaving burnt trees and homes behind. Thanks for being with us this evening. I'm Mary Sheridan. Now, homeowners are left with the challenge of cutting down the hazardous trees that remain. Angel Hara shows us how one woman is clearing them out.
21: This is the state of some of the homes on Charles Road after the Autumn Lane fire. You can see behind me two large piles of trees that have been cut down. And while this home has completely cleared their burnt trees, Rosella Erler says she's working section by section.
22: We've done over 30 trees so far, so we haven't gotten like all of them quite, but we've made like good progress.
21: Rosella says she's received a quote from a tree company that charged her more than $20,000 to cut the hazardous trees down. But because she's choosing to rebuild her home, she decided to save where she can.
22: I've been fortunate enough that like a couple of buddies were like, hey, we can come out and help.
21: Together, the three are cutting down the unsafe trees on her property. And as you drive along Charles Road, what was once filled with ponderosa pines, now replaced with many tree trunks and equipment. Neighbors tell me work crews from Avista and Inland Power have been cutting trees around power lines. You'll also see charred trees left with pink marks painted by the utility companies. Last night's rainfall left areas damp, but I didn't see any debris washed out. For now, the Charles Road community tells me it's hard to see the trees gone, but some believe it's what's best for them to get healthy again. Many homeowners here, just like Rosella, say they'll miss their trees and the familiar landscape they created.
22: One of the things that I loved about my property was the privacy that I had. I could come out here and hide away in my home. I had trees all over. It's going to take many years before I have that privacy back that I loved and enjoyed out here.
21: Reporting from Charles Road in the 9 Mile area, Angela Hara, 4 News Now.
18: And as Angela mentioned, a lot of people were waking up to some damp ground this morning.
23: 100%. We actually had a flash flood watch in that area this morning as well. None of that happened, but we did have quite a bit of rain. But look outside right now, Mary. It is
18: blinding.
23: It is blinding, blinding me with light. Good evening, everybody. 54 right now in Spokane. It is chilly. It's going to be chilly tomorrow morning as well. But things have cleared up in Spokane, though we still have some shower activity in our region. Again, Pullman has seen a little bit of thunder and lightning go through. We have just kind of the last vestiges of what's gone through the mid-Columbia heading towards Pullman. And we just have a little bit of shower activity, showerlets in Spokane and Coeur d'Alene. Again, Pullman's seeing a little bit of thunder and lightning about 2 hours ago. And again, they're going to see another wave of shower activity before their showers come to an end. Lewiston will see that as well. And what's going on in the mid-Columbia, they're finally being left alone from the showers, some heavy showers in the last couple of hours. They're looking to clear up, and all of our areas will clear up by tomorrow morning as we're looking at nicer conditions. Flood alert, flood watch for northwest of Spokane. That continues until 8 o'clock tonight due to the heavy showers that we've seen, but a little less heavy than we were, I guess, fearing last night. Current winds right now, we are in single digits still for most of our areas. 60 miles per hour for Pasco. They had some gusty winds earlier, so they are slowing down as well. So for Spokane, we're going to see hourly gusts still continue to be

0: 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That's coming up in my full alert weather forecast.
1: Jason, thank you. For more than 100 years, Shriners Children's has been offering specialized health care for kids in Spokane. What sets Shriners apart from other hospitals is they'll help regardless of the family's ability to pay. Its history may be a century long, but the hospital says the mission has stayed the same. Natalie Keller shows us how.
2: You are interested in looking for like non-surgery ways to help you fall less, walk better, have less pain.
3: Nurse practitioner Forrest Bennett is chatting with his patient Sam and his family. They're talking through some new shoe options and stretches for better range of motion. It's just one of the hospital's 25,000 visits this year.
2: I think one of the best things of my job is to sit down, build rapport, build a meaningful longitudinal relationship with a child and the family.
3: The hospital's roots run deep in Spokane. It started out with a small mobile unit in 1924 focused mostly on kids with polio and tuberculosis. It moved to a building on Summit Boulevard in 1939. Over time, the hospital has shifted from mostly inpatient care to outpatient care. That's because medical developments have made kids' hospital stays shorter.
4: The hospital eventually moved to this building downtown in 1991. But they say even though the hospital's been in different locations, some things have stayed the same.
3: Hospital administrator Peter Brewer says the mission has been a constant.
5: Regardless of that ability to pay for kids from basically, you know, birth to 18 years, that it really doesn't matter, you know, we will take care of you. We'll put you at the center of our universe, which is, you know, kind of something we talk about, our secret sauce.
3: Bennett says that makes Shriners different from other hospitals he's worked at.
2: I don't have to think about whether or not I have an insurance prior authorization allowing me to do the right thing for a child. I can do the right thing without hesitation and without delay.
3: As the hospital looks ahead to the next 100 years, they say they're outgrowing their building. They're looking to eventually expand.
5: We have an incredible future because the Inland Northwest continues to grow, whether it be Spokane or kind of the Coeur d'Alene, Post Falls area. Kids and families are coming here.
3: Natalie Keller, 4 News Now.
1: 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Starting tomorrow in Coeur d'Alene and Post Falls, the I-90 westbound on-ramp will be closed at Northwest Boulevard. This is part of a two-week expansion project between Coeur d'Alene and Post Falls. The map on your screen here shows the closures in red. The I-90 on-ramp will be closed, as well as the off-ramp and one lane of westbound I-90. The ramp will be closed for 24 hours a day during this time. Detours will be marked, but you should expect delays when driving in the area. In Post Falls tomorrow, a road will be closed near Ponderosa Elementary School for construction work. A portion of East Ponderosa Boulevard between South Westwood Drive and South Ross Point Road will be closed. You can see the area highlighted in red on your screen. The city of Post Falls is working on a waterline replacement project. This week marked 25 years since the fatal 9/11 attacks in New York, igniting new conversations about first responders' mental health. See how one therapy program is helping law enforcement officers work through their mental health needs with horses.
0: My goodness, we saw so much shower activity this morning, but we're actually seeing some sunshine in the Spokane area as we're heading towards sundown. I'll get you ready for what to expect in your work week, your school week. That's coming up in my first alert weather forecast. 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
6: A concert was held for the community last night in Andre McGann's backyard. McGann is a retired firefighter from Seattle and has been hosting concerts in his yard for the past 15 summers. This year, he wanted to do something a little more special. So last night's concerts raised funds for two firefighters whose homes burned down in the Spokane fires on August 1st. 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And Jason, the people that were at that concert, hopefully they were able to get home before the showers just completely opened up.
7: I'm sure they were. It opened up around 11 o'clock last night, and boy, it was heavy overnight. Settled down as we got into the middle of the morning this morning. Good evening, Mary. Good Sunday, everybody. 54 right now in Spokane, 57 in Coeur d'Alene. Hope you've had a wonderful day. Hope you've been able to stay warm and stay dry. So, wet Sunday today. We had about a half an inch of rain in Spokane, so that's pretty good. That's more than we got last weekend in its entirety. So, cold. Next few days are going to be below average, but a little warmer than we're seeing today. Nice soon by midweek, it looks like, and light winds are going to set the stage for your work week. So, on our radar, we just have little bits and bobs of shower activity throughout our areas. Little rain if it does come, but again, we could see a little bit more as we move along into the evening hours. So things are starting to break up for the Mid-Columbia, Pullman area, seeing that thunder and lightning about 2 hours ago. So we pretty much have seen the heavy stuff that we could see a little bit more to the north. So precipitation chances, very slight though. Tuesday could see a little bit of shower activity early. Other than that, we're going to start clearing up by Wednesday, and we expect to see very nice conditions. So our future cast, here's what we can expect. Again, a little bit more shower activity for the Lewiston area. And again, Omak, Grand Coulee, Colville. That's going to move over to Bonner's Ferry and Sandpoint right around midnight. Then that'll move on past, and then we'll be looking at those drier conditions until maybe Tuesday morning. But other than that, looking much drier this week, and looks like a fine weekend ahead as well as we start to warm up. Again, why are we so chilly? Well, look at this cool air just kind of concentrating on Spokane right now. That's going to slowly start to move to the east, and we're still going to see below average temperatures. We still have cool air coming into the region, but that'll change to some of this warmer air as we get into Wednesday. So cool for the next 2 days, at least Monday and Tuesday, right around 66, 8 degrees warmer than today. So wind speeds have definitely slowed down. We're still seeing double digits for the Tri-Cities. Other than that, light winds. And again, we expect to see mostly light winds tomorrow. Temperatures right now in the mid to lower to upper 50s, pretty much across the board. Our hot spot, 59 for Hanford. It is chilly out there throughout the entirety of the area. Temperature change, look at this. 16 degrees cooler right now than it was last night at this time. 21 degrees cooler for Moses Lake. 26 degrees cooler for Pullman. It is chilly. Overnight lows, mid to upper 40s. Looks like Tri-Cities is her one in the 50s. All right, let's take a look at our 7-day forecast. And for tomorrow, we're going to be looking at 66 if this is going to move. It did, Mary. 66 on Monday. Tomorrow, 66 by Tuesday. Then we'll be looking at above average temperatures starting Thursday. Look at this nice weekend we have ahead, about 20 degrees warmer than we saw today. So we are warmer tomorrow, but still 10 degrees below our average. Get ready for a cloudy but calm Monday.
6: Jason, thank you. This weekend, boys and girls lacrosse teams in Utah came together to fix up a backyard that belonged to their teammate, who unexpectedly passed away a few weeks ago. The teammates say this was more than just a fall cleanup. It was finishing a project their former teammate, Aaliyah, already started. It was Aaliyah's dream to clean up her mom, Melissa's black backyard, but that dream was cut short on August 21st. Aaliyah had epilepsy and experienced a seizure that took her life. With Aaliyah gone, the backyard felt quiet until Saturday when her lacrosse teammates showed up to finish what she started. But even with the finished backyard, they have to learn how to go on with a now gaping hole on the lacrosse field.
0: Me this season, I'm definitely doing everything for her. It's definitely hard without her. It's really different. Practices have been weird for me.
6: Aaliyah's mom says she hopes to bring more awareness about epilepsy and the steps people can take to help save their kids. In Pennsylvania, a therapy program uses horses to help first responders manage their stress in emergency situations. It's a no-touch obstacle course that helps police officers practice self-awareness using body language to guide a horse. This week marks 25 years since the 9/11 attacks on America, bringing renewed awareness to mental health needs and resources. Andrew Klaus with the Upper Moreland Police Department says it's critical for officers to find ways to handle and process stress, something that's become a bigger focus since 9/11.
8: It's important to remember that, you know, we've been dealing with this for 25 years and we've come so far.
6: One police officer says the program has been very helpful to him after being attacked by a felon with a gun, and the equine therapy has helped him recover. We'll take a look at this dental office in Colorado where patients can get their teeth cleaned with a special visitor. Dental anxiety is real, but at this dental office, patients don't have to grip their armchair. They get to pet a dog. Dr. Linnell Zabel says Annie, the therapy dog, changes lives. Annie goes to work every morning, sensing the room she's needed in most, and then covers you like a warm blanket.
9: I look forward to coming because I know I'm going to see Annie.
10: And I really feel like there's a huge oral systemic connection, and I'm not sure that we're not helping, you know, change someone's life.
6: Annie and therapy dog in training Frankie have transformed the practice. Patients of all ages look forward to seeing Annie at the dentist.
4: And it was a rough Saturday for Coug fans during their loss to Kansas State, but there were some bright spots. Who stood out and what stands next for Washington State? All coming up after the break in your local sports.
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14: Welcome into sports. There was very few bright spots for Washington State in a tough loss to Kansas State yesterday. But DB Jalen Thomas was a player who shined for the Cougars Saturday in Manhattan, Kansas. The Washington State safety picked off Kansas State quarterback Avery Johnson twice, including a 50-yard pick six with less than 10 seconds left in the first half. It was WSU's first defensive touchdown since 2024. Thomas also added four solo tackles, making his presence felt all over the football field. He said the moment before halftime was special and showed a glimpse of what the players think this team can be.
15: Oh, I felt like that switched the whole momentum of the game. We were going into halftime hype, like we were up, but I would just say that was a very positive play for our team, and, I'm glad that I was a part of it. We're a really good team, and we know we're a really good team, so we know that we know what we can do, and moving on to the next week is all we can do and all we can focus on.
14: Now the Cougs look to put this one behind them. They'll return home next week to take on Duquesne in what WSU hopes will be a get-right game. The Mariners were in action today, and their playoff hopes took another hit as they took a loss to those A's. Seattle jumped out early when Johnny Pareda delivered a big hit, driving in a run right there. Then J.P. Crawford would also come up later in the inning, adding RBI of his own with an infield single. Again, looking good for the M's. They put up 19 runs yesterday, had a lead for a majority of the ball game today. Tie game now, 6-6 later stages, eighth inning. Randy Arozarena hits a shot out to left field. That'll give the M's a lead heading into that final inning. But Lawrence Butler, who's been huge throughout this series, hits a walk-off home run in the bottom of the ninth to get this game over with. The A's take the win 8-7 over the M's, who are now 5 games back in the division and 6 out of the final wild card spot in the AL standings. And we're still early in the high school football season, but a couple of teams across our area are already making a statement. Starting in the GSL, in the 4A division, no team has played a GSL league game, but Ferris and Meade are both 1-1 overall. Gonzaga Prep and Lewis and Clark are still looking for their first win. And in 3A, Ridgeline and Cheney have each won their first league game, and both are 1-1 overall. Central Valley is also 1-1, while Shadow Park is still searching for its first win. And in 2A, Pullman and West Valley, the only unbeaten teams in the division, sitting both at 2-0. So most of the league schedule still ahead. There's plenty of time for these standings to change, and we expect them to do so. Over in North Idaho, Coeur d'Alene and Lake City have only one loss between them through 8 games. The 4-0 Vikings have been led by quarterback Tanner Stern, who's accounted for 21 touchdowns already here this season. And over at Lake City, the Wolves are 3-1, and senior running back Braden Van Leuven has been a workhorse, averaging 124 yards per contest on the ground. Meanwhile, it's been a little bit of a slower start for both Post Falls and Lakeland, with plenty of football still also to play for these teams. Make sure to look out for our new Game of the Week poll, which will be actually live on our website there tomorrow, as well as our app. And let's get to some NFL news, as Rams defensive end Myles Garrett is heading to the injured reserve, and he'll undergo knee surgery now, but he's expected to return later this season. That could be a problem for Seattle, with the Seahawks set to face the Rams late in the year. That'll be week 16 and week 18. So unfortunately, it looks like Seattle will both have to see Myles Garrett and Aaron Donald at that point in the year. But the Rams taking a little bit of a hit for a couple weeks here in a row. We'll be right back here on 4 News Now.
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6: Welcome back. The Spokane County Fair is in full swing, and next week 4 News Now will be there collecting new or gently used winter coats for our annual Coats for Kids Drive. 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
7: sure.
6: Which could be the move, yeah. But
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6: Yeah, that's
7: How
6: a good
7: that?
6: Idea.
7: All right. A little bit of shower activity. Still continuing in the northwest, not too much for Spokane. We actually have some beautiful blue skies right now. Now, we could see a few little showerlets come through into our overnight period, but I'm thinking if we do see any, it'll be very quick. Tomorrow, we expect to see cloudy conditions throughout our areas. And look at that, 44 at 7 a.m. Yikes. Tomorrow, your high, 56. So 8 degrees warmer than we saw. Actually, 7 degrees warmer than we saw today. No rain. Winds will be slowing down. It will be calm. But for people who are looking for nicer weather maybe to go to the fair, we're going to start seeing 70-degree temperatures return by Wednesday and upper 70s next weekend.
6: That's something to look forward to.
7: Yes, it is.
6: All right. Thanks for watching. Have a great rest of your night.

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0: you so much for being here. I'm Jamie Markley, the Gen Xer, the millennial David Van Camp, and the sexy boomer, that's Scott Robbins.
1: Uh-huh.
0: We're in Dallas for the first ever big Republican convention midterm style. More on that a little bit later on. David, you want to get into this Clancy trial a little bit more because some of the jurors went out and spoke.
2: Yeah, some of the jurors did. I think, what was it, three of them or four of them actually like put their names out there, put their faces out there. There was one juror, though, I thought it was kind of interesting. She wanted to stay anonymous. She was talking to local media, and she was talking about how initially she did feel like she was going to vote to hold her guilty.
0: Right.
2: And now she's like, well, I don't know. I got bullied. I don't know.
0: Yeah, this is different. Okay, hang on. We got it here. Roll it.
3: The person, the majority of the room was trying to kind of sway that person from the very beginning.
4: So where did you come down from the very beginning? Like, what was your vote?
3: So originally I felt as though she was guilty and she was criminally responsible for it. And maybe I still believe that in a certain way. I think that this was a woman who, you know, she was not mentally healthy. She was someone that was in the throes of a significant mental health crisis. So I really just felt like she was so deep in it that she couldn't see her way out.
4: And so
3: this would be the only option.
0: Scott, you're rolling
1: your
0: eyes.
1: Oh, my God, the throat burn is just making me nuts.
2: That's the thing that bothers you.
1: Well, what she says is obviously bothersome, but I mean that...
0: Which part of what she said bothers?
1: Well, it's what she said, A, the content of what she said, and two, the verbalization of what she said.
0: Okay, but what part of the content bugged you?
1: Well, the part where she's like, she was in the throes of this thing, and that's why she killed her kids, essentially.
0: Okay.
1: I mean, you know, it's the same story. From these nuts.
0: I guess to me, if you sit through that, and they did, we didn't hear everything. But let's say for the sake of argument, you were convinced that she was, I mean, beyond the struggle bus. Okay? Because I think that's fair to say.
1: Yeah. Sure.
0: You can have compassion in whatever way you want to have, but that person still needs to be put away. That's where I come down on it.
1: Well, yes.
0: That's what it comes down to.
1: These three children, they need something, somebody, to be held accountable for what happened, and she killed them.
0: So this is the other part. The other 11, what did they want to see happen?
1: I don't. That's just it, right?
2: Yeah, I mean, it sounds like they wanted to acquit her.
1: Yes, that's what I keep hearing.
0: Which is bonkers.
1: Yeah, it is bonkers. I agree.
0: Yeah.
1: Well, we were one dude away from that happening.
0: Exactly.
1: Based on what we know.
0: Yeah, that's... the troubling part.
1: Golly.
0: Yeah. Well, and a lot of people. David does the throat burn, I think, the best of all.
2: He does. Because I'm a millennial, and I know how to do these things.
0: Exactly.
2: It's in my culture.
0: Oh, gosh.
1: Do you want a vente?
0: Boy. Okay.
1: Gosh, dang.
0: Yeah, let's just move on to Marjorie Taylor Greene. What is she saying now?
2: Yeah, Marjorie Taylor Greene hung out with Chris Cuomo for some podcast, and, well, they both shared a totally true story about Trump wanting their kids to die.
0: Hold on a second. Trump wants their kids to die?
2: Yeah.
0: Have you heard this one, Scott?
2: Nope.
0: Okay.
5: I informed him about the death threats that we had coming in on my own son, and I told him that it's, you know, I said, no matter the disagreement in politics, no one's children should ever be threatened or murdered. It's totally unacceptable. And he told me it was my fault and that I deserved it.
6: Yeah, I got the same message. When I said to him, look, I know what I signed up for. I know what my brother signed up for. I get it. I get the Fredo. I think it's ethnically insulting. And you should know that as a guy who grew up around a lot of Italians, which he did. But I get all that. But you're making my kids own this, and it's not right. And I got the same message. This is on you. Be nice, and then you don't have to worry about it.
5: Wow. So see, if he said the same thing to you that he said to me about the death threats on my son, then he has a clear pattern of saying that. So he doesn't care if anyone's children die.
0: Okay.
2: Come on. Well, they say they're text messages, so can you post them?
0: Oh, they were texts.
2: Yeah.
0: Yeah, why didn't you produce it then?
2: That would be something that I'd put out.
1: Well, sure.
2: You know, by the president saying, well, yeah, that's what you get.
0: Because my first thought was, what did he exactly say?
2: Right.
0: That's what you want to know. And to your point, yeah, they would put that out there if it was really damning on Trump. And to the point, yeah, no one wants to see somebody's family get involved or get threats. Unfortunately, it happens all the time. And if you had to guess which side it happens to more than the other, you would know who it is.
1: Yeah. Yes.
0: But, and I think that's why a lot of people don't even want to get into politics.
2: Oh, I think that's true. Yeah, because it's brutal.
0: Yeah. It's like, okay, well, you know what you're in for if you go into that sort of game. And just kind of the way it is.
1: Well, there are no rules.
0: Yeah, it's...
1: I mean, in civil life, there are rules. There are no rules in that game.
0: No.
1: Everything's fair.
0: Well, and with social media, it went to just this other sort of crazy level. Oh, you know what it's time for? We do it a couple of times a day. We go around the table. It may not be the biggest story out there, but it got your attention. You want to bring it in. So, David, today, what's your story?
2: You know, I saw this, and it's very depressing. And, you know, I understand that when a national tragedy happens or an attack happens, that the memory will eventually kind of fade. The sting will go away for younger generations because they weren't around to see it.
0: Right.
2: That said, I did not expect 9/11 to reach that level just 25 years later.
0: No.
2: Because that's shocking to me. PragerU, they went out to a university campus and they asked the students there what 9/11 was. What was it?
0: Have you heard this, Scott?
1: No.
0: Okay.
1: I'm afraid I'm going to be depressed.
0: I'm afraid of it, too. I can tell by the look on David's face.
1: Yeah.
0: All right, roll it.
7: 9/11, does it sound familiar to you?
8: Yeah, I know what happened, but I wasn't really born.
9: Twin Towers collapsed.
10: I know some very bad people flew two planes into our trade centers in New York.
7: Do you know who attacked us?
9: As far as I know, not really. I wasn't really educated much on it. I tried to do research. My boyfriend's a lot about history. We literally talked about this.
7: Do you know the name of the group?
10: I forgot the specific group who did that, but... Yeah.
7: So it was Al-Qaeda.
10: Al-Qaeda, yeah. You're right. Yep.
11: Well, from what I'm told, it's a terrorist organization, but there's a lot of contention on that.
7: Al-Qaeda. Do you know what religion did they all practice?
12: Hold on.
10: To be honest, I do not remember.
9: I'm not really into religion myself, so.
10: All right, tell me the letter, first letter. And
7: I. Yeah. Oh, so they're radical. They're in the Middle East.
10: Okay.
7: They attacked America.
10: Okay.
7: And the religion starts with an I.
10: An I. Oh, my gosh.
8: Okay, I want to say something. I don't want to say anything.
13: Just say it.
8: Israel?
7: Israel is a country.
1: Israel.
0: Wow.
1: Yeah.
0: Yeah, that's astounding.
2: It is.
0: Jeez. But you have, well, Islamic groups like CARE together with the left and media to try to just wash over that over time for whatever reason. I mean, you know why CARE does it.
2: Yeah.
0: And then the left, they just sort of fall in line. But then media, and who's controlling media? And did you see this whole controversy online about, it was like a two-part series leading up to 9/11? I think it was on ABC back in the day. And people are like,
2: yeah,
0: you can't find it anywhere.
2: Yeah, it's been pretty much memory hold.
0: Why? Because they don't want you to know the truth of what happened.
2: Well, yeah, I mean, you right now have a Democrat Senate candidate in Abdul El-Sayed, who on his podcast, which he went back and deleted a whole bunch of stuff there, for his podcast, he said, you know, we think about the tragedy of 9/11, and I'm paraphrasing here. He said, but we also ignore or fail to center the other people that suffered because of America. And it's like, what are you doing?
0: It gives the game away.
2: Yeah.
1: I always like the guy, and you had one of them there that says, I wasn't even born yet.
2: Yeah.
1: Like, you have to be born. If you were born after the fact of some historical event, then you should have no knowledge of it.
2: Right.
1: World War II, what? I wasn't even born yet.
2: That's the thing. It's one thing if you don't have like an emotional, visceral reaction to the memory of what happened that day. Because I was in high school, y'all were adults.
1: That's fine, yeah.
2: And yes, that was a profound moment for everybody who was old enough to witness it and understand what was going on. But to your point, I wasn't alive for Pearl Harbor.
1: No.
2: But I know what Pearl Harbor was.
1: Yes. Yeah. Yeah. And you know who attacked us.
2: Yeah, Israel, yeah. Obviously. Yeah. Yeah. Yeah.
0: Well, and you, actually, yeah. You weren't there to know, like, people celebrating in the streets at the end of World War II, like Scott was, but still.
1: Okay, you know, that was unnecessary, but I'll take it.
0: That's where you're like, no, I wasn't even born yet.
1: I wasn't born yet, but it goes without saying.
0: That was like 15 years later, right? 16, something like that?
1: Four. Yeah, I just turned 85.
0: Yeah. All right, Scotty, what do you got for your story?
1: Well, varying reports today, but one of the reports I read this morning came from Page Six, and they are reporting that because Jimmy Kimmel came back on his show last night for the first time in 3 months, by the way.
2: He took vacation.
1: After his summer sabbatical, right? And they're saying now that after this season, he's done. ABC's not going to renew the contract. He's over. And now ABC has said, well, nothing's official yet. We haven't really, you know. But they mentioned all the other people who have filled in. And one of them was, of course, Jelly Roll, who ruined his entire career in 15 minutes. But at any rate, so Kimmel seems to be, again, based on everything I'm reading today, it seems to be perhaps on his way out.
0: Now, did ABC push back on that and say no?
1: A little bit, but they were like, you know, well, you know, we're that's not accurate. So whatever that means. And the moment, and I don't know. Who knows? But, you know, again, is this show hemorrhaging money? Yeah.
2: Well, I think everybody's going to look and see what happens with the Colbert time slot. Because you know
1: what is happening with that, by the way.
2: Well, didn't some guy
0: paid for?
2: Yeah,
1: I mean, no, but I haven't seen any numbers on it. I haven't. Are there any eyeballs on this product or not?
0: Well, has it even started? I don't even know.
1: Oh, no, it started.
0: I don't watch.
1: Oh, yeah.
0: Okay.
1: Yeah, it's Byron Allen sitting around with a bunch of stand-ups, and they just go back and forth.
0: Yeah, I don't know if it's any good or not. I haven't even checked it out.
1: It's okay.
0: For my story, it's not one of those things that is of huge importance, but I just thought it was kind of comical, some of these conversations that happen online, people giving opinions. Dude goes and asks for some advice. He asks, is it a red flag that my girlfriend keeps throwing out my snacks for my health? Because apparently they've been together for 2 years, but they moved in together 3 months ago, and all of a sudden he's got different snacks, and they're just gone. They vanish. And he's like, hey, did you eat this?
1: Yeah.
0: No, I didn't eat it. But then he found out she's throwing it away. And she says she's doing it for his health.
1: Yeah.
0: And that he shouldn't be eating that sort of thing. He's mad. He's like, listen, I'm not overweight. I go to the gym regularly. You know, sure, could I have a better body? I guess I could have a better body, but I mean, I'm in pretty good shape. Is this a red flag, like a deal breaker?
2: I think it would be obnoxious, yeah. I don't know.
1: I think it's obnoxious, yeah, too.
2: It's like, that's like, especially after only 2 years,
0: yeah,
2: that's awfully controlling behavior.
0: Yes. And you got to believe it's not going to stop there.
2: No, this is her easing into the crazy.
1: She supplied him with cinnamon to dip his bark in.
0: So, yeah, I think we all would agree on that
1: right.
0: One. Hey, if you're a woman and you suspect this other woman, that's like a neighbor, is sleeping with your husband, what do?
1: Oh, boy.
0: Well, this one threw. You won't believe what she threw at this other woman. Oh,
2: no. Oh,
0: yeah.
2: No.
0: Oh, buddy. Yeah, Nimrod's in the news and a news update next.

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2: The Markley Van Camp and Robbins Show. 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
11: News update, David Van Camp.
12: Iranian hackers have claimed responsibility for an AT&T outage that impacted thousands of people in the state of Texas. Right around the time, and this is what a lot of people are worried about with the RNC midterms convention, is that, man, you got a lot of VIPs around here, which is why security is crazy strict. Right, man, now. And I understand it. I mean,
11: I'm glad it is.
12: Yeah, I am too. But yeah, they're not messing around with this. And, you know, you're just wondering, okay, is something else going to happen?
11: Yeah. Well, you were thinking it was going to take 8 minutes this morning, and it took how long?
12: An hour and a half. Yeah.
13: No, you meant 80 minutes.
12: Well, now that I know where I'm supposed to park, it's a little bit easier. The problem is the Secret Service, very professional, very kind.
11: Yes.
12: They were blocking off where I was told to go park, which apparently was not the correct place for me to go park.
11: No. Yeah. Yeah, we were wanted. And there is a story of one lady. Maybe it was an attractive Secret Service man. She's like, I think I'm going to come back every day. That's the treatment I'm going to get. Anyway, we got to get to Nimrod's. Here we go.
7: When the going gets tough.
14: Damn it, this is too hard.
7: The dumb get dumber.
15: All right, Dean.
7: It's Nimrod's in the News on the Markley, Van Camp, and Robbins Show.
14: I love the poorly educated.
11: All right. Nimrod's in the News. We go to Florida. This lady's name is Yersi Machado Rivera. She was thinking that her neighbor was sleeping with her husband.
13: Uh-oh.
11: And this thing's gone back and forth for a while. This is a 50-year-old woman. Apparently, Rivera started banging on the door of her neighbor's side. She comes out, and she has got a whole container filled with her own feces.
13: Oh, no.
16: Oh, gosh.
13: Oh, my gosh.
11: Throws it. And hits her with it.
13: Oh, no.
11: Which is, oh, my gosh.
13: Well, that'll stop him from sleeping with her.
12: Oh, yeah, that takes dedication and planning, sure.
11: But she's in jail, and that's Nimrod's in the News.
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15: From ABC News, I'm Wayne Cabot. Oil's higher again, globally 108. Fresh attacks by Houthi rebels forcing Saudis to shut down their pipeline that bypasses the Strait of Hormuz. ABC's Marcus Moore says Trump is putting the blame on Ukraine.
16: President is blaming global diesel shortages on Ukraine's attacks on Russian oil production sites. Trump is telling Ukraine's President Zelensky to stop those strikes, which have caused shortages in Russia. Trump not mentioning a Russian drone attack on a train at Ukraine's border with Poland. Passengers evacuating before the strike.
15: And asked today if the U.S. was behind today's attack on an Iranian oil tanker, President Trump replied, "I don't want to say." He did say that any AI guardrails ought to take a back seat to making sure China doesn't get the upper hand. The Anthropic employee who quit last week after warning AI is slipping out of control, agreeing China needs to be considered.
17: The one thing it's maybe missing is, in terms of the current proposal, is more engagement with China.
15: Jacob Coxman, ABC's This Week. President Trump saying today he's promised $5,000 checks to American adults if Republicans win the House and Senate in November, will happen. House Speaker Mike Johnson says Congress must authorize it first. Republican Congressman Mike Lawler is in a tough re-election fight in suburban New York. On ABC's This Week, he didn't directly answer if he supports those checks.
18: The question is, how do you pay for it? How do you be able to pass the legislation to put more money back in the pockets of hardworking Americans? That's the objective. We should all be wanting to do that, to put the issue of affordability front and center and ease the burden on Americans.
15: Alexander Zverev didn't realize he'd won the U.S. Open. Not hearing the chair umpire's announcement in a stadium full of people desperate to see an American champion. He trained himself to tune out the screams for Ben Shelton. The last American men's winner was way back in 2003, who was Andy Roddick. 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
15: ABC's Andrew Dimbert on a Mississippi mom named Tayshia Fortune, whose body was discovered hanging from a tree last month in Jackson.
19: The case drawing national attention in a state with a deeply troubled history of lynchings and racial violence. Police say they understand those concerns, but will not speculate about a motive without evidence.
20: This is an ongoing investigation in which we also expect to execute more arrest warrants in this case.
19: Investigators also not saying how Fortune was killed or what led to her body being found hanging from a tree behind a vacant home, saying releasing that evidence could jeopardize the investigation.
15: A Yankee Stadium tower has been ordered cleaned as Bronx Legionnaires cases rise to 9. One person has died. Sloths spend most of their lives hanging upside down in trees, unless they're put in zoos, like the one in Orlando, Florida, where several have died. The deaths have prompted Florida wildlife officials to impose mandatory inspections now and permitting. This year, 13 sloths had been rescued from Sloth World in Orlando. But five did not survive after being rescued. Bandit, Dumpling, Habanero, Willow, and Mr. Ginger. By the way, sloths, as babies, do something that's really interesting. They learn what to eat by licking the lips of their mothers. And now you know. I'm Wayne Cabot, ABC News.
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4: Welcome to the show. You know we love our salmon here in the Northwest. 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The event's running on Saturday from 10 a.m. to 5 p.m. and on Sunday from 11 a.m. to 4 p.m. on the casino grounds. And what's going to happen there is tribal canoe races. 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This week on the show, we've got some great guests for you, and one of them is not going to be in Coos Bay. No, it's going to be in Boardman, Oregon. That's where I was fishing a BAM, Bass Angler Magazine Pro-Am, and I got to visit with Tori Griggs. She is the executive director for the Chamber of Commerce of this wonderful little town on the banks of the Columbia River, and it just so happened that the weekend that we were having our bass tournament was also the weekend they were having their end of summer celebration, and hundreds of local residents and visitors came out to the park at the marina to enjoy the event. There was music. There was free food that was very tasty. There was even fireworks. It was all sorts of fun. Tori's going to tell you not just about the event and why it happens every year, but also about all the outdoorsy things you can do at Boardman and about how this town is growing and how they are offering incentives for folks who want to move to Boardman, Oregon, either with their personal home or maybe move their business. Sticking to the Columbia River, a lot of fall Chinook are in the Columbia River right now, and a lot of them can be found in the gorge off the mouth of the Deschutes River, as well as the Klickitat River and the White Salmon River. How do you catch them? Bob Loomis with Max Lure is going to tell you exactly how to go about it during our extended Max Minute today. On the hunting side of things, we're going to talk to Greg Lemon with Montana Fish, Wildlife, and Parks. He has the latest big game hunting forecast for the state of Montana. We'll go through the regions where we have listeners in places like Missoula and Shelby and Great Falls and Plentywood. And we'll also cover the southwest region of Montana, which is our

0: Arguably the most popular place in the state to hunt for elk and deer and pronghorn. Our final guests of the day will be Nicole Jordan and Rich Finger with the Washington Department of Fish and Wildlife. We're going to be talking to them about a potential closure of camping at Ancient Lakes. That's in central Washington in the Columbia Basin. It is a wonderful shrub steppe destination, very popular for spring hikers because there's four beautiful lakes that make up the Ancient Lakes and a waterfall that falls down into one of them. Unfortunately, the popularity is bringing some problems, hence the potential camping closure. So Rich and Nicole will explain why this is happening. And frankly, I'm going to push back a little bit. Once a place closes, it very seldom reopens, and we don't want to lose this sort of access to our public lands. Throw in our Washington Department of Fish and Wildlife Trout Derby Lake of the Week, and we've got a great show coming at you. But before we get to all of this, this is the beginning of the fundraising month for Bird Note.
1: This is Bird Note. I'm Ariana Rimmel, the managing producer for this show. 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I'm Ariana Rimmel.
2: 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Since most chronic diseases have inflammation, our optimized curcumin seems to be a perfect addition to any nutritional program. It makes sense to me that preventing or reducing inflammation is a key component to our overall health. The Mayo Clinic found that curcumin can decrease swelling and inflammation, has antioxidant properties, and research suggests that curcumin can prevent cancer, or at least slow the spread of cancer, and in many instances make chemotherapy more effective. It protects our healthy cells even from radiation. 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
4: Okay.
3: Call now.
4: 855-SHARE-40. 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
3: Nice job.
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0: Welcome back to Northwestern Outdoors Radio. We are coming at you from the Boardman Marina in Boardman, Oregon. It's right on the Columbia River. We're here as part of a celebration. It's an end of summer celebration that the city of Boardman is throwing. It's a way to say goodbye to summer. It's a way to honor their first responders, both their firefighters and their police officers. And this is a ton of fun. Well, this here to tell you more about it is Tori Griggs. She is the Chamber of Commerce Executive Director. Tori, welcome to the show.
5: Thank you for having me tonight.
0: Like I said, this is a beautiful park you have here. Great boat launch that I got to experience today during our first day of fishing at the BAM. That's the Bass Angler Magazine Pro-Am that's taking place here this weekend. And what all is going on here? I hear music. What else is happening?
5: So today is a spotlight and to recognize the efforts that our police department and fire department do. And this started as a community night out, and then it kind of morphed into another bigger event. And then through the Morrow County Unified Rec District, they provide us funding to cover the cost of the fireworks. But then over time, they wanted to recognize our police department and fire department as well. So now we include free food for the community to come down and have free food for the evening for about an hour and a half. And they get to interact directly with our police and fire department.
0: Well, there's some delicious street tacos just waiting for anybody who shows up here. And they've got ice cream, too. Funny thing, I saw Tillamook has a lot of signs around here in Boardman. You know, I associate Tillamook ice cream, Tillamook cheese, with Tillamook, Oregon on the coast. What are they doing here in Boardman?
5: So actually, the secret is that Tillamook actually produces majority of their cheese right here because their major partner is Three Mile Canyon Farms, which provides most of their milk to make their cheese. They make the process here, and then they get them to a certain state, and they pull the whey out, and they have two pieces of their deal that they have. They have the cheese, the whey, and then they make ice cream as well. So the whey and the cheese is made here. It's actually stored here, and from there, it goes to another process and does the next process, but they age it right here.
0: While we're talking about agriculture, we've got to mention a really cool center you have here, the Sage Center. What is this all about? I literally had 2 minutes before they closed to wander around.
5: The Sage Center stands for Sustainable Agriculture and Energy in the region. And this got started because of Tillamook's visitor center down in Tillamook County. And we wanted to have the kind of the same vision of that and tell our story better. So we are a hub for agriculture. We feed the world here. A lot of food that comes from here goes all over to the world. And you'll probably eat it at a Chipotle. You can get it from Applebee's. You can get it from at a grocery store, anywhere. And so we had to tell our story. So you can go through there and learn about how agriculture got started, how we went from the desert to the dams came in and started to do a flood irrigation. And then you, all the partners and everybody that is the industries that are located here in Boardman that makes Boardman what we are today.
0: Well, it really is an interesting center to visit, folks. Give it more than the 2 minutes I had. You'll want to spend at least an hour there exploring everything there is. Lots of interactive things too. I think you'll enjoy. And it's really state of the art. It looks brand new. Definitely, like I said, worth a visit if you're coming to Boardman, which is right off of Interstate 84 between Pendleton and Portland, Oregon, and the Dalles. So, you know, drop on in for a quick rest and a quick visit there. Head on down to the marina, where, by the way, not just our boats are going out fishing this tournament. There's a lot of folks going fishing out here. The fishing's really good, not just for the bass that we're after, both largemouth and smallmouth bass, but I've been out here for walleye, and you've got great walleye fishing here.
5: We do have walleye, and we host a lot of walleye tournaments as well. We are having pretty much a fishing tournament of some sort almost every weekend here during the key parts of the fishing season.
0: So when it comes to real estate, they talk about location, location, location. And Boardman certainly has that with this Columbia River frontage. It's just gorgeous country out here, folks. It's not overwhelmed with urban stuff. It's beautiful. It's scenic. It's rural. And it's just a great place to come and relax. It's also a good place to enjoy some outdoor recreation. You have a really nice 3-mile-long paved trail here that starts at the marina and goes where?
5: So it starts at the marina and wanders its way through our marina park, which is great. Goes past our RV park. We have a beautiful RV park that is accessible and is probably one of the top RV parks in the area. We have even locals that will go down and stay there. And then you can go past that. You'll go past the River Lodge and then go on down, and it ends at the Marker 40 Beach. That is probably one of the best beaches you can actually just enjoy as a family. There's a lot of water skiing from that spot. It's easy to tie up your boat and have some time on the beach. And then once you're done with that, you can turn around and you walk right back to your car along the Riverwalk. There's also some areas back on one section of it that has some exercise equipment in it.
0: All right. Well, if you really want to get your workout, Bourbon is the place to do it. And, you know, you don't have to walk it. You can bring your bicycle, too. It's a great bike path as well. One other thing I want to mention, Bourbon is really growing. The first time I was here, must have been 15 years ago, there was maybe 3,000, 2,500 people here. Yeah. It was just a quick little stop with a couple of gas stations and a drive-in off the interstate. You've got like over 5,000 people live here now. You've got buildings going up like crazy, apartment buildings, houses, and more. As a matter of fact, I understand you offer an incentive, a $5,000 incentive for people to move out here.
5: We do. The Bourbon Community Development Association offers a $5,000 incentive for a home buyer that wants to purchase their home for the first time in Boardman. If you live here, you've rented here, or whatever, it's the first time you buy a home. You can use the $5,000, no questions asked, no refunds, it doesn't matter how long you've had it, as long as the home's over $100,000. And you own the property and the dirt it sits on. Then we provide you for either cover the cost of closing costs, or you can get it after the fact, after you close, and use it however you would like to use it to improve your home.
0: Now, one thing that's a little lacking here is, you know, you do have some infrastructure in terms of you got a great grocery store. As a matter of fact, I'll be honest, folks, the Harvest Foods they have here is literally the nicest Harvest Foods I have ever seen in my life. I walked in there and said, is this place brand new? It's so clean. It's so well stocked. They're like, no, we've been here since 2008. And so great little grocery store. They've got a Napa Auto Parts. They've got a hardware store. You've got a lot of the good stuff here, but you're building more, aren't you? You're trying to get more retail here.
5: Yes, we have the bones of what a community really needs to look like, but now we need to start building those assets. And so through those asset building, we don't have much brick and mortar. So the Bourbon Community Development Association is also investing in building brick and mortar commercial spaces so we can get new businesses to come and move to Bourbon. Some of those are incubator spaces even, where we can help grow a small business idea. And over time, you can go start below market value of a lease rate. And well, over 5 years, we'll get you up to that market value lease rate. And then from there, we'll move you on to another space and we'll start all over with another incubator.
0: Pretty exciting times here in Boardman, Oregon, folks. I know you are a busy woman, Tori, and you've got a lot to do here at this end of summer celebration, not to mention the fact we're going to enjoy fireworks tonight, too. But before we go, what's a website folks can go to find out more about Boardman and maybe moving here or locating their business here?
5: Yes, you can find more information at boardmanchamber.org. And if you want to find things more about the BCDA portion, you can hit the tab on our website of BCDA. It takes you to the Home Buyers Incentive Program. You can find the rules and regulations on what that looks like and the application process if you want to move to Boardman. We'd love to have everybody here. This is where the desert meets the river, and we are growing, and we welcome everybody.
0: There you go, folks. Boardman, Oregon. It's not just a place for the Bass Angler Magazine Pro-Am Tournament to come every year. It's also a great place to visit. And if you're looking for a place to live, you can do a lot worse than Boardman, Oregon. Tori, thanks so much for sharing this with us today on Northwestern Outdoors Radio.
5: Thank you very much for having me.
0: As for the results of the BAM Bass Pro-Am at Boardman, I can tell you what they are. The co-angler winner, fishing from the back of the boat, that was once again Chad Schweitzer from Redding, California. He won the Moses Lake Pro-Am, and now he's won this one too. And he got himself a check of $4,000 for first place and another $380 for catching the biggest bass on one of the days of competition. The biggest bass of the whole competition, that was caught by Jesse Halstead, and that bass netted him $610, which went nicely with a $1,500 10th place check. The winner, that was Ty Manarola. He's a young man from Pasco, Washington. He actually weighed in 62 and a half pounds of bass. That's right, nearly 21 pounds of bass a day, and that's just five fish. So we're talking about incredible bags of 4 to 5 pound fish each day. And he won a $40,000 plus Vexus bass boat, 18 feet in length, from Nixon's Marine. If you want to find out more about fishing the BAM Trail next year, whether you are a professional angler here in the Northwest or an amateur angler like me who just wants to learn and have fun and get into the competition, go to BAMTrail.com. That's BAMTrail.com, and make it a point to sign up for next year.

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10: You know what time it is? 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And once again, we've got Bob Loomis with us from Max Lerer. 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
11: Thank you, John.
10: It is September, and you and I both have very fond memories of fishing for Chinook salmon in the Columbia River Gorge during an event called Fish Camp in September, primarily fishing off the mouth of the Deschutes or the Klickitat River. What is a good way to go ahead and catch these fish?
11: You know, John, one of the things that become quite a mainstay down there is the scent flash paddle flasher. It's an 11-inch paddle flasher that can be filled with scent to obviously attract fish. And running behind it, you run a Salmon Tech 3.5 spinner. And that is basically what about 90% of everybody's running down there right now.
10: Let's talk about colors. I know that makes a difference. Are you using the same colors you're using a buoy 10?
11: Yeah. I mean, you know, everything is a little bit different, especially when you're down in the lower river down there. By the time you get down in that area, you don't have the visibility, so you're using high-vis products. You're using high UV products, glow products, things like that. Those same products work very, very well further up the river.
10: And in terms of scent, I know this is a loaded question. You hate to answer it. When it comes to the gorge, are you using anything different than you are at the mouth of the river?
11: You know, not really, other than the fact that, you know, down in the lower end, running a scent flash triangle flasher with a herring behind it is what I usually start with. And then further up the river you go, I go to the scent flash paddle flasher with the 3.5 spinner.
10: On the spinner, are you putting any bait on it or just letting it go free and letting the scent go ahead and do the work for you?
11: Let the scent do the work for you. No bait at all.
10: Well, there you go, folks. If you want to go fishing at the gorge, it's the perfect time to do it. And make sure you stock up on Max Scent Flash Paddle Flashers and their Salmon Tech spinners and get down there and catch some salmon. Thanks as always, Bob.
11: Thank you.
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0: Welcome back to Northwestern Outdoors Radio. I'm John Cruz. Our next stop is the Treasure State of Montana. They've got their big game hunting prospects out, and a lot of folks are very interested. It's arguably one of the most famous states to hunt in the entire country. With us here to break down how things are looking for the fall season ahead is Greg Lemon with Montana Fish, Wildlife, and Parks. Greg, great to have you back on the show.
1: Great to be here. Thanks, John.
0: Two storylines here as I'm looking through these forecasts. Number one is a mild winter, which tends to benefit wildlife. But number two is drought in certain areas of Montana, which tends to be not so good for wildlife. Let's run through it region by region. We'll start off in region two, western Montana. A lot of folks tuning into our show on KMPT out of Missoula are going to be interested to hear about how things are looking overall.
1: Yeah, well, you kind of nailed it. So we've had a little bit of a schizophrenic weather year. So we had drought, really kind of suffered through some drought last year, had a mild winter. And, you know, we weren't super optimistic coming out of winter. But then we got a bunch of rain across the state this spring. So, you know, that May, June timeframe, we got lots of rain. Some places got inches of rain. And so that's really helped out. In western Montana, you know, the mild winter did help with some of our elk numbers and deer numbers as well. So across the region in general, we're seeing an increase in elk numbers and also in whitetail deer numbers. Now, mule deer numbers are up a little bit. They still tend to be a little below our, you know, big long-term historic levels. But the one thing hunters need to know about mule deer is that most of western Montana has some sort of restriction on your general license for mule deer. So most of the places where your general license is good, there's a three-week season, so you can only harvest bucks during the first 3 weeks of the season. And then there's several districts within western Montana that are permit only for bucks.
0: All right. Well, we've got a station up at Great Falls, another one in Shelby, Montana. They'll be interested in the Region 4 North Central Montana Big Game Report. And when it comes to this area, well, this is where drought starts being a factor, isn't it?
1: Yeah, so we've had, in central and eastern Montana, we've had a couple of years of pretty significant drought. Again, you know, that got helped out a lot this spring with some rain. And so, you know, the habitat right now is looking good, but we're still living through, you know, some of the impacts of the drought as it pertains to herd sizes and numbers. But all that said, the elk are doing well in the region. You know, access varies across the region. Mule deer are also kind of up a little bit. We've cut back tags over the last few years as we've had a dip in numbers, but the numbers are starting to look better. And then same with white-tailed deer. So they're looking good. One thing I think, you know, we noticed, it's been a few years since we've had this kind of moisture in the spring. And the last time we did, I can't remember the year. It was, I think, you know, somewhere around 2019 or 18 maybe. But we saw a lot of this green habitat and lush habitat really can help with antler growth, and particularly as the bucks are in velvet and growing antlers, that they have access to a lot of good habitat that can help with antler growth. So I wouldn't be surprised if we see some nice deer being harvested this year.
0: Yeah, well, there you go, folks. There's some insight you're not going to get from just reading the forecasts online or from other radio shows. So thanks for that, Greg. Now, we've got a station in Plentywood, sure, Montana, too, KATQ. And over there, looks like drought, several years of drought, are really knocking down some numbers, especially for elk. I understand that the elk herd along the Missouri River breaks is, what, down about 22% from last year?
1: Yeah, so we survey those every other year, so it's down 22% from the 24 survey, and then over 65% below long-term average. So yeah, they are down, and we've adjusted, you know, licenses as a result. So we cut back our cow licenses in several of those hunting districts and removed some of the late season hunts in those hunting districts. And, you know, that's something, just as a side note, you know, I want to say is, you know, when we're looking at these numbers and these herds, you know, every year, every other year, when we see things start to change, numbers start to dip, we adjust license and permits right away. So we try to be as responsive as we can. But that being said, across Northeast Montana, you know, mule deer have been struggling for the last several years. We've cut opportunity way back. We're starting to see them come back, but they're still not where they were. But they are increased. And then we are seeing, you know, we had some disease, EHD, the hemorrhagic disease in whitetail, and populations are still recovering from that. So they're down a little bit as well.
0: Well, we definitely have to talk about Southwest Montana. That is definitely the most popular place for folks to go hunting in Montana. Give us the forecast.
1: Yeah, well, and Southwest Montana is a big area. So we're talking from Livingston over to the Ruby Valley and down to Dillon and Butte and the area south of Helena, and then obviously all around Bozeman. In general, like broad strokes, mule deer numbers are doing okay. They're up and down depending on where you're at. Some places they're a little below long-term averages. Some places they're showing some strong recruitment. So I would just classify them as okay, except around the Butte area. They still remain really low. And then with white-tailed deer, we've got a few places where CWD has really knocked down white-tailed deer numbers, particularly in the lower Ruby Valley. But they do look to be pretty strong in other places. And then elk is a big driver in these in Southwest Montana, and elk populations look to be doing really good. So we think hunters should see some good opportunities if they're chasing elk in Southwest Montana.
0: All right, we got about a minute left. Want to bring up something else, that September is Bear Aware Month in Montana. There was recently an attack in Columbia Falls, and looking at the report on that, it looks like it was just bad luck on the victim's part. She was walking a dog, came across a sow with a yearling that was nearby that was also defending a kill, and she was just wrong place, wrong time. Our prayers go out to her that she's going to be okay. But a lot of hunters run into grizzlies during their hunts, and a lot of times it's an argument over the kill that the hunters have just harvested. What are some things you'd recommend hunters do to be safe out in the field, and what else should folks know about Bear Aware Month in Montana?
1: Yeah, well, thanks for that question. Yeah, for hunters, I think, you know, it's really important to just have a plan. Get around, you can make a lot of noise. If you harvest something, you know, we want to get the meat separated from the carcass, particularly if you're going to be having to go back and make multiple trips back in, get the entrails, you know, 100 yards or more from the meat, get the meat hung up, and then, you know, put it in a place where you can see it as you're coming back. So if a bear does lay claim to it, that you've are able to see that from a distance. And if that does happen, let us know. Don't try to recover me. Let us know, and we'll take care of it. And take, you know, we can sort out the whole tag issue after that. So yeah, those are some really good guidelines. And always, you know, hunt with a partner. Make sure people know where you're going and when you're supposed to be back.
0: One other thing, folks, if you just happen to have an expired or empty or unwanted bear spray canister, you can take it down this month to your local FWP office and drop it off. And if you do so, you'll be entered for a chance to win a bear spray storage container. What is a bear spray storage container, Greg?
1: Well, they're pretty sweet. So if people carry bear spray, inevitably something happens where it goes off in your car or unintended. And these storage canisters have a little piece of foam inside and then screw on top. And so when you're done, when you're back in from the field and you get back to your vehicle, you can put it in that storage canister, screw the top on, and then if it goes off or something happens, everything's contained. So they're a real slick deal.
0: Love it. Well, there you go, folks. Again, be safe out there in the field of Montana this month and all over the Northwest and the Rocky Mountain West when it comes to bears. And if you want more information on the big game hunting forecast, just Google Montana Fish, Wildlife, and Parks news releases, and you'll get the breakdown region by region. Greg, thanks for sharing this with us today on Northwestern Outdoors Radio.
1: Thanks for having me.

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0: You're back in with Northwestern Outdoors Radio. I'm John Cruz. Our next stop is just southwest of Quincy in central Washington. You're going to find the Quincy Wildlife Unit. It's a very popular area in the spring. There's a number of lakes that are down here. They open up March 1st for trout fishing. Droves of people camp here and to fish here. And something else they do is they'll go down below these lakes to the Babcock Bench, and they'll hike in to the ancient lakes, four lakes that are fronted by a waterfall. And there's also Dusty Lake. Camping's pretty popular here in the spring. You can literally spend the night listening to coyotes. You can go ahead and welcome your day with meadowlarks. It's just a wonderful place to be. It's full of wildflowers, but the Washington Department of Fish and Wildlife is considering closing the area to camping. And with us here to tell you why is Rich Finger and Nicole Jordan with WDFW. Nicole, Rich, welcome to the show.
1: Thank you.
2: Thank you.
0: So, Rich, we'll start off with you. Why the potential closure here starting January 1st?
2: Yeah, you bet. You know, this is a popular area. The Ancient Lakes, very beautiful place. Draws a lot of people wanting to spend time there, and that has brought forth, you know, concerns about sanitation. And with the amount, degree of use we're experiencing, we really need toilets to be able to support that degree of camping that's going on out there. We have porta potties at the trailhead, but that's about a mile away. So we definitely have some human waste sanitation concerns. Additionally, there's a wildfire risk out there, right? So people who are camping, they are typically having campfires, and a lot of times that's even occurring during a county burn ban, and that's even when, you know, our trailhead is adequately marked with those restrictions. And then last would be resource damage. You know, we've seen that these areas where people are choosing to camp are getting devoid of shrubs. I don't know if they're being cleared to make room or if they're being consumed in the campfires, but we are seeing growth of those impacted areas. So we feel that given the degree of impact, we're not being adequate stewards of that landscape, and we're trying to get on top of that a little bit better so that it's a place that everybody can enjoy safely.
0: Now, the desert wildlife area covers a lot of ground throughout the Columbia Basin, and you're right, there's generally porta-potties at the parking lots where people park, but you know, whether you're an angler, whether you're an upland bird hunter, whether you're a duck hunter that's hiking in a couple of miles, when you gotta go, you gotta go, and usually, if you're doing it right, a little trowel with you, and you dig a little hole, and you bury it when you're done, that's what you're supposed to do. As for fires, yeah, that's not a good idea for most of the year, but I understand that fires are only allowed during the winter months and the spring months in this area.
2: Well, not if people are having fires when they're supposed to, but they're not. We've had reports and concerns from local fire protection district. They're observing campfires out there, like I said, during that burn ban season. So it is a risk, yes. And as far as the sanitation concerns, you know, you're not wrong. I mean, out in the desert unit, we have a lot of people out on the landscape, but it's a density thing, right? So the Ancient Lakes draws a high density of people. Those people, if they're seeking some relief, people are drawn to the lake edge.
0: I understand the high density of use is an issue, Rich.
1: And just to clarify, this unit, the Quincy Lakes unit, is part of the Columbia Basin Wildlife Area.
0: I am glad you clarified. My bad there, folks. But it's not so much about that decision. It's more a reflection on the decision-making, that the decision-making, yes, it solves one problem, but it takes away from the very users that you're trying to benefit. In this case, that would be campers in the Babcock Bench area. So the Washington Trails Association has commented on this, and they've come up with several suggestions that I think are pretty fair. You know, for example, one of them is prohibiting campfires year-round. Number two is providing primitive backcountry toilets. This is something the Forest Service does in places like French Creek along the Icicle Creek Trail. That's not far from Leavenworth, very popular area, and it really helps. Restricting camping to designated campsites, you could literally do like you do in the nearby desert wildlife area where you have regulated hunting, where you could say, okay, you know, you could park at this sign for campsite number one, this site for campsite number two, number three, number four, and once those parking spots are full, there's no more camping, and that takes care of a lot of problems. Why can't we do things like this?
2: Well, it's possible that we can. I think, you know, that's kind of the next step. We need to figure out together how we can have camping out there in the future. And I would say to that is there's sort of minimum requirements that DFW has to be able to manage that area sustainably. We need to have a vault toilet. I know human behavior, human nature well enough to know that not everybody's going to follow the rules, and we can't have people using the shoreline habitats for that use. So there's enough people out there that I think that the vault toilets are absolutely necessary. To have the vault toilets, we have to be able to maintain them. And this is true whether it's a more of a primitive pit toilet as well. We've looked into composting toilets. We believe that a access road is going to be necessary to maintain them. The other benefit of the access road is it allows enforcement to go in there and check on campfires. Because as I said, we already have a burn ban out there. DFW has their own, the county has their own, and people are not following it. So that's the problem. It's not that we can't have camping, but we have to be able to manage it. So we need to work together to figure out what's the best solution to have that. I think that when people understand that there's going to be a gravel road going, you know, into kind of the vicinity of the ancient lakes, and that's going to be an administrative road only. It won't be a publicly open road, but that allows, you know, for that maintenance and enforcement officers out there. I think people are going to be a little bit less attracted to this idea of keeping camping, but if not, we're all ears. We'll figure out how to make it work. We'll have to chase some grant funding to do that. But that's what we need to hear. We really need to hear what people want to see out there. But from DFW's perspective, our responsibility is the sustainability of that habitat and landscape.
0: All right. Well, Rich, I got to tell you, as a person who has hiked there for years, I would hate to see camping ended in this area because of a few bad apples. When I hear what you're saying, I think to myself, this is an enforcement issue more than anything else. And let's not punish the people that are following the rules and just trying to enjoy this beautiful natural area that's open to the public. I hate losing public lands and any use of them. So there is a comment period that is open. And I understand there's going to be a meeting. Give us details about how people can comment and when and where this meeting is going to take place.
1: So there is an official SEPA comment period. The intent of that comment period is to address specifically the environmental aspects of the closure. And that runs through October 30th. And then WDFW, we will hold an informational virtual public meeting on October 6th at 6 p.m. Information on all of that will be on the Quincy Lakes unit page, or accessible on the Quincy Lakes unit page on our website, wdfw.wa.gov. And we'll just keep that updated with information. And we really welcome all the input we can get. The more information and concerns and solutions we hear from people, the more effective that comment period will be.
0: Nicole, can I get a commitment that this will actually be posted as a news release on the WDFW website? Because if it's buried down there, 99% of the audience that cares about this is not going to hear about it. Again, you've got some people that are tied in with Washington Trails Association hearing about it. You got people listening to the show that are hearing about it. But there's a lot of people that have no idea this is coming. Getting on the main website would be a great way to do that, and would probably generate some media attention as well.
1: Yes, absolutely. As this progresses, we'll continue to do more communications about it. Some of the reason we haven't is there's still some planning going on with the virtual public meeting. But yes, as information becomes available, we'll make sure to share that through our channels as we can.
0: Well, there you go, folks. We've got the details on how to make your voices heard. So do so regarding the future of the Babcock Bench and Ancient Lakes and whether people should be allowed to camp there or not. Rich, Nicole, thanks for coming on the air. I appreciate it.
1: Thank you for coverage on this topic. Thanks.

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1: I'm glad you're back because it's time to tell you about your Washington Department of Fish and Wildlife Trout Derby Lake of the Week. This one is located in Mason County in western Washington. It's Trails End Lake, and there's three prizes still waiting to be claimed. Three have already been claimed. If you catch a green-tagged rainbow trout, there's a good chance you're going to get a $20 gift card to Shelton Outfitters because three of those have been given out already. Now, Trails End Lake is open year-round for fishing. It has not only rainbow trout, the tagged ones that you're after, but also cutthroat trout that are fun to catch, too. It's a 73-acre lake with good shoreline access, though it is limited to the Washington Department of Fish and Wildlife access area. So you might want to launch a boat or a float tube or a pontoon boat and take advantage of the two-pole fishing that's allowed there. And again, if you catch a green tag trout, go to WDFWderby.com and find out what you have won. It might be a $20 gift card for Shelton Outfitters, or it might be something else, like the lucky angler in King County fishing at Steel Lake who just happened to win two Mariners tickets with his green tag trout. You just never know what you're going to catch during the WDFW Trout Derby, which runs through October 31st. And on that note, it is time to go. So until next time, do take care, God bless, and make it a point to spend some time outdoors.

0: It's the weekend. It's beyond Never Forget. We're still learning what happened in the first place. We start here. 25 years after 9/11, New Yorkers are still learning the extent of the damage.
1: These are documents that show what the city knew about the toxic air around Ground Zero, when they knew it, and how they acted to limit liability.
0: Disturbing documents about air quality have finally been revealed. As new import taxes take effect, President Trump starts threatening employers.
2: The threat here of this going even further is very real.
0: Only problem is one of those employers has workers in Kansas, and a judge declares a mistrial for Lindsey Clancy.
3: I'm going to declare that the jury is deadlocked.
0: But she's already being referenced in another murder case. From ABC News, this is Start Here Weekend. I'm Brad Milkey. It's been 25 years since the attacks of September 11, 2001. Every year, of course, Americans, particularly those near New York City and Washington, D.C., remember the sheer devastation caused by hijacked passenger jets plowing into some of the nation's most iconic buildings, killing thousands. Generally, these remembrances are similar every year. The terrible facts from that day haven't changed. But this week, we got some startling news from New York City. Under its new mayor, Zoran Mamdani, officials released a tranche of new documents, more than 150,000 of them related to the aftermath of 9/11. And among all this paper was the suggestion that, in the years following the attacks, the air around Lower Manhattan was even more toxic than what residents were told. Remember, the smoke around the wreckage was not limited to a few city blocks. Now, this floated over rooftops. It snaked through streets of the most populous city in the country. So if this info was a band-aid waiting to be ripped off, well, it took nearly 25 years to do it. Then, in the days leading up to the annual remembrance, New Yorkers started gathering near the rebuilt World Trade Center, and they were angry. We're joined now by someone who knows the story as well as anyone in the ABC family. NJ Burkett is a longtime correspondent for our New York station WABC. We now work in the same building, but NJ was there reporting live on the day of the attacks. He's actually on the site of the World Trade Center now. So NJ, can you actually just take me back to the days following 9/11? I'm wondering what the air was like, not just there where you are, but even around Lower Manhattan.
4: I'm speaking to you now from the exact spot where I was, where Marty Glumbotsky, our photographer, made that video of me that, has gone around the world so many times, where I was standing there narrating the scene, the firefighters and both buildings on fire, when just suddenly the South Tower just collapsed. And, and we had to run.
5: And you can see the two towers, a huge explosion now, raining debris on all of us. We better get out of the way!
4: The smell that lingered in the air really for weeks and then even months.
6: It's not worse. We don't know what we're breathing in.
4: There was a certain grittiness in the air as well, and at times you could taste it.
7: That's right.
4: It smelled like, a mixture of sort of toxic fumes and pulverized cement. There was asbestos that lingered in the air, we're now learning, and fiberglass, shards of glass, microscopic particles that I think a lot of people suspected, but there was no real proof at the time that was released to the public. And that's why this trove is so newsworthy, and that's why it's got a lot of people really annoyed.
0: Yeah, can you walk me through then what we learned this weekend and how we learned it?
4: Yeah, well, look, the city had been facing multiple lawsuits that were suing for disclosure. It's like, we know you've got documents, you better come clean with documents. And then magically, after 20 years, the Adams administration came across a trove, several boxes, I believe 68 boxes of documents that they suddenly discovered.
0: Mm-hmm.
4: I don't know what the truth is in there, whether they knew of the existence of the boxes and just didn't reveal them, or whether somebody really decided to look really carefully and find them. Whatever that is, we will find them.

0: that out, I'm sure. But what they came out with is 170,000 documents.
1: I am proud to announce that our administration has settled two lawsuits between the city and 9/11 Health Watch, ending what has been a multi-year legal battle and restrictions on New Yorkers' ability to access information that can shed valuable insight on air quality and health concerns.
0: Documents like air quality results, air quality testing, internal memos where administration officials in multiple administrations talk to each other and issue each other warnings about, well, are we really telling people enough about the air quality? And what if we get lawsuits? Do we need to be prepared for multiple lawsuits?
1: These are documents that show what the city knew about the toxic air around Ground Zero, when they knew it, and how they acted to limit liability.
0: Were the first responders adequately protected? And what if they sue us saying they weren't? So all of these discussions were going on, and the public was unaware of them.
2: Yeah, what was the reaction like since these documents have been uncovered? Like, I guess, like you said, a lot of people probably understood implicitly that air quality was not the best, but the implication here seems to be that some people knew things that weren't being expressed.
0: Oh, sure. I think a lot of us who were down here for extended periods believed that there was something in the air that was a problem, something in the air that was dangerous.
3: There was poison in the air and on the ground and in the windowsills and in your air conditioners and covering your pets and your clothes. And it stayed there for months. Everyone knew.
0: But we kept getting reassurances. Remember, Christine Todd Whitman, who was the head of the EPA, reassured people that the air was safe to breathe. You can go to Lower Manhattan if you're on the pile. Yeah, you should probably wear something. But that guidance didn't come out for a while.
1: It would be one thing if government had stood alongside survivors and provided them with everything they needed at every step of the way. And yet we know that could not be further from what actually happened.
0: So I think a lot of us were not just misinformed, we were misled. And I think that is what's got people so angry about this.
2: Could we see more disclosures like this one? Because part of the story also seems like the Mamdani administration deciding to come forward with these documents, like this week of all the times. But could we see more document dumps like this going forward?
0: Yeah, well, understand that the administration has been under a lot of pressure to come clean about 9/11. And of course, Mamdani doesn't own 9/11. He's not losing anything by coming clean with the 9/11 documents. That was not his administration. His hands are clean. So yes, he's giving these documents up to the public. Lawyers will go through them, no doubt. And there will be more revelations. You've got a very aggressive New York City press corps, and they can only digest so much in a day or a day and a half. When people go through this, when the lawyers go through this stuff, there will be more.
2: All right, we're up against a break right here, but when we come back, we're going to be talking more about the unveiling of these documents and what that could mean for the families of the victims. That's after the break.
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2: Welcome back to Start Here Weekend from ABC News. I'm Brad Milkey. Before the break, we were talking with MJ Burkett from ABC station WABC here in New York about the release of these documents on air quality in Lower Manhattan following the 9/11 attacks. And MJ, what does this mean for first responders or for victims' families? Because I feel like this has all been litigated so much. There have been congressional hearings over air quality. But now that there's new evidence, can you do anything with that new evidence?
0: Well, there are people who are going to file lawsuits against the city, no doubt. I mean, this particular lawsuit settlement is not going to indemnify the city. So, yeah, I think they are bracing for more lawsuits. Yeah, where they go, whether they can be capped, how successful they'll be. I'm not an attorney, but there's no doubt there's going to be an avalanche of lawsuits. I mean, I'm not talking, you know, 2 or 3.
2: Unbelievable story here. All right. NJ Burkett down there at World Trade right now. Thank you so much for the time.
0: My pleasure.
2: Last month, the U.S. and Canada were this close to a trade deal when it collapsed.
21: They'll ask me, who's the worst to deal with on trade? And I said, that's easy, Canada.
22: The terms proposed by the U.S. administration were uneconomic, unfair, and ultimately unacceptable.
2: Canadian Prime Minister Mark Carney walked away, saying the Trump administration was asking for too many concessions by Canadian businesses with virtually none for Americans. President Trump responded to that by implementing new tariffs on goods coming from Canada. Carney said he would now do the same thing for American goods going up to Canada. On Tuesday, those new taxes took effect. And here's the thing about trade wars. It never just ends there. There are always more ways to increase the pain, increase the pressure on the other country, as long as, and this is key, as long as your own citizens are willing to endure more economic pain themselves. That's the question. Just how much pain is everyone on either side of the border in for? Let's bring in ABC's Elizabeth Schulze, who covers economics. Elizabeth, I'm telling you, I'm getting close to being tariffed out, but what are the latest ones here?
3: We're never tariffed out in this current administration, Brad. And, you know, I think to your point about the pressure, this is a gamble when it comes to the economic pain that Canada's Prime Minister Mark Carney is willing to make.
11: I warn that America is trying to break us so they can own us. And I promise that that will never, ever happen.
3: Canada imposed these new tariffs on $20 billion in products that are shipped from the U.S. into Canada. And this is a direct response, Carney says, dollar for dollar, to the tariffs that were announced by President Trump last month. And these tariffs kind of had already been announced. Now they're actually in effect.
2: Right.
3: What this hits here are products in sectors like steel, dairy, appliances, farming equipment, paper products, electronics. Carney says these are the sectors that are most impacted by the U.S. tariffs that were announced on products shipped from Canada into America. And now this is Canada's response to that. But as we know, what we will see is Canadian businesses importing these products from the U.S. paying higher prices, just as American businesses importing their counter tariffed products into the U.S. are right. paying higher prices. And of course, those cannot can get passed down to customers, consumers too.
2: Well, and then like this is where the story keeps getting juicier, right? Because President Trump, sure enough, on Tuesday night said, it's not over. We're going to institute even more tariffs. He added more items from Canada to that 50% tax list. That means any of these items coming in from Canada that are on the list cost usually an extra 50% more for everyone. But there are options even beyond that for him, right? Because he also then started going back to Canadian companies directly and like threatening to ban the products they make straight up. What would that look like?
3: And that's exactly it, because this so far, this is still a pretty limited number, $20 billion when you're talking about overall trade between the U.S. and Canada. But the threat here of this going even further is very real. And the president alluded to that when he went after a major Canadian aerospace company, Bombardier. In a social media post earlier this week, the president said that Bombardier should not be able to sell its planes in the U.S. It said if they want access to our market, they must build here and stop treating America like a piggy bank. So this was a direct attack on a Canadian company. Keep in mind, this is a company that says it already does build a lot of its products in the U.S. A lot of the parts, it says, that go into making planes are already built in U.S. states.
2: Oh, so that means there's American employees of Bombardier who, that if you get banned, that's trouble for them.
3: Exactly. They say tens of thousands of jobs across the United States. And we did actually immediately hear pushback on this, Brad, from Republican Senator Jerry Moran in Kansas, saying that the presence of Bombardier in Wichita alone supports a local workforce of more than 1,000 employees. Oh. So there is a very deeply entwined relationship here that isn't as simple as just saying a Canadian company can no longer operate in the U.S. because we're in this trade war with them now. There is also, Brad, this broader risk beyond the tariffs when it comes to doing business between these two countries. And we're kind of already seeing that play out in other industries. We have seen multiple Canadian provinces ban the import of American liquor, of spirits. And this was really a way for Canadian provinces to say, we just don't agree with what President Trump is doing.
2: Like, kind of going further than the federal like tariff policy. This is them saying, no, you're allowed to take them just with big taxes. But in this province, actually, you're not even allowed to import them at all.
3: Exactly. They're saying, we're just not going to sell U.S. alcohol. Okay. And that has a direct impact. There was the U.S. Distilled Spirits Council says exports to Canada fell 70% over the past year. Beyond the tariffs, as you see this fraying of this really close economic relationship, there is the potential for this to get even worse. And that is where you could really see the pain kind of go across the economy.
2: Elizabeth Schulze, thank you so much.
3: Thank you, Brad.
2: really someone who claps when my plane lands, but I totally get the impulse. Like, there's this kind of unspoken tension whenever you're landing, right? Is everything good? Speed? Angle? We don't know. We don't fly planes. Sometimes you don't quite realize you're holding your breath until that third set of wheels touches down, and you're like, huh. Clapping is half all right, excited to be here, and part, phew, we've landed, we're safe. But last weekend, we got a stark reminder of what can happen before the plane comes to a complete stop. Miami International Airport is one of the busiest in the country. It's top 10 for passengers, and it's right at the top of the list for cargo. Every day, this airport gets more than 100 cargo flights, and I did not know this, but an increasing number of these planes have the Amazon logo on them. The same way Amazon has started introducing its own branded trucks, it's got branded airplanes too. And last Sunday afternoon, one of these jetliners touched down and didn't stop. It overran the runway, it hit several vehicles, and now five people are dead. ABC's Victor Okendo is based in Miami. He's there at Miami International now. Victor, first off, can you just give us a play-by-play of what went down here?
1: Brad, it was just before 2 p.m. Sunday when the plane, coming from Puerto Rico, was landing at Miami International Airport. Preliminary flight data shows it was traveling at 128 miles an hour. Now, the NTSB is investigating why this Amazon cargo jet overshot the runway in Miami by some 1,300 feet. That's more than four football fields. And then you saw the flames shooting from an engine. It first slammed into a van with a cleaning crew of seven on board, and then into another car. It was a small Toyota SUV. Five people were killed, five more injured.
4: Looks like we have an aircraft overran the runway.
12: Yes, sir.
1: And you could hear the calls from the control tower via ATC.com.
23: Planes on fire, planes on fire. Put your game faces on.
1: Hundreds of first responders racing to the scene, straight to the cockpit to rescue the two pilots.
24: We had a very complex fire. Engine compartments that were on fire, including a search and rescue of the pilot and co-pilot that were trapped in this aircraft.
1: Teams had to free one person who was trapped underneath the vehicle. We've learned from the NTSB that this was the plane's third flight of the day.
25: There's fuel everywhere that will have to be remediated, but then they are also removing fuel from the aircraft.
1: They have a large team on the ground now, more than 30 people, saying that there is debris and fuel everywhere. They also have to remove the fuel from the plane, and they'll be here for at least a week.
2: Yeah, who were the victims? So we know the pilots, like you said, like there was concern for them, but were the majority of the victims on the ground or in the air? Do we know?
1: Brad, at the end of the news conference, the NTSB chair said that the victims were inside those two vehicles that I mentioned earlier. Wow. The van and that small Toyota SUV.
2: The NTSB did come out and identify those two pilots as 55-year-old Joseph Carroll and 37-year-old Jaime Molina, saying they had thousands of hours of flight experience between them. But I guess the question then is how did it happen, right? And could it have been prevented somehow?
1: Well, that is the big question for the NTSB.
25: If we are in the business of repeatedly investigating an accident or tragedy and our recommendations are not implemented, then we're here again and again and again.
1: Miami International Airport does not have EMAS. It stands for Engineered Materials Arresting System. So what that is, it's like a lightweight, crushable material that is at the end of a runway to help stop planes. I've covered stories where this was used before. It was just a year ago, that system at work in Boca Raton, stopping a small plane from overrunning the runway. At least 70 airports nationwide have installed that safety system, and the FAA credits it with saving nearly 500 lives. The NTSB chair saying that whether that would have helped prevent this tragedy, and if EMAS should be at every airport, well, this will all be part of the investigation.
2: Yeah, really interesting, because you're used to thinking about airplane crashes happening on touchdown. This pretty different situation, and still several people dead. Several of the victims' families, by the way, have now filed lawsuits against Amazon and the air company that operated this plane, along with even the pilots themselves. We'll see where this goes. Victor, thank you.
1: You got it.
2: Next up on Start Here Weekend, the jury couldn't reach a verdict, but the case of Lindsey Clancy is already being invoked elsewhere. We're back in a bit.
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2: Welcome back to Start Here Weekend from ABC News. I'm Brad Milkey. We knew a mistrial was a distinct possibility in the case of Lindsay Clancy. Last week, as jurors deliberated whether she killed her children out of malice or out of a devastating case of postpartum psychosis, they twice told the judge they were unable to reach a unanimous verdict. Twice, they were told to go back and keep deliberating. They once again said they were deadlocked. This time, the judge declared a mistrial.
13: At this point, I'm going to declare that the jury is deadlocked, and I'm going to declare a mistrial.
2: But not until after the defense had lodged an appeal saying one of these jurors should have already been dismissed.
14: And unfortunately, they're not holding out based on a good faith issue with the facts or with the law, but they are refusing to apply the law as you've given it.
2: There are not only questions about the decisions here, there's also another case drawing attention and another child dead. ABC's chief investigative correspondent Aaron Katursky is with us. Aaron, as straightforward as a hung jury can be, this one was not straightforward, right? What happened here?
16: Oh, it was not, Brad. This jury, at least according to Lindsay Clancy's attorney, Kevin Reddington, split 11-1 in favor of finding her not guilty by lack of criminal responsibility, by reason of insanity, because, as the defense argued, her postpartum psychosis made her follow a voice in her head telling her to do the unimaginable. And the lone holdout, according to Reddington, was someone who was not applying the law that requires a defendant to be found guilty beyond a reasonable doubt. Nonetheless, after three separate deadlock notes, the judge gave the defense an hour to file an emergency appeal with Massachusetts' highest court, the Supreme Judicial Court. There was a virtual hearing. Lindsay Clancy was there looking on, but in the end, the Supreme Judicial Court declined to get involved, and the judge did grant the mistrial.
2: Wait, and were they asking, Aaron, for this juror just to be, like, replaced with an alternate? I guess I'm wondering, is there precedent for that where a higher court could just tell a lower court, like, no, this guy, he's got to go, and then you can keep proceeding as usual? Is that normal?
16: Interestingly, Brad, Reddington did not cite any case law that would establish precedent for going to the state's highest court and effectively forcing the trial judge to allow deliberations to continue or to kick off the holdout juror and replace with an alternate and start deliberations all over again. But Reddington wanted to try because he believed he was on the cusp of victory. He said, with the jury split 11-1, that he effectively won the case and that the holdout juror was just giving Lindsay Clancy a raw deal.
14: Where do I begin to thank these jurors? -1.
2: Well, this is what I was wondering, is what does this mean for Clancy? Because is there a chance prosecutors look at that 11-1 and go, yeesh, like maybe we shouldn't bring this case again, we might just lose officially? Is there a chance they could try to reach some sort of plea agreement with the defense? Because they do seem aligned on a lot of different points of the case.
16: Those are all possibilities. The district attorney in Plymouth County, Timothy Cruz, would not make an immediate decision, but he said he did want justice for Clancy's three children. We're not sure what that's going to look like. It could be another trial for first-degree murder. Prosecutors could seek to retry Clancy and pursue a conviction on a lesser charge or arrange a possible plea deal, and it sounded like Reddington was open to that on behalf of his client. For now, even with the mistrial, she is not free to go. She is being held in custody without bail at a state psychiatric hospital, which for the defense is at least preferable to prison.
2: Hmm.
16: The defense was never advocating for Lindsay Clancy to simply escape responsibility. The whole idea was to find her not guilty by reason of insanity, effectively, and get her more permanently into mental health treatment. And down the road, perhaps evaluate her to see whether it would ever be safe enough for her to return and live among society.
2: Well, the other thing, kind of looking forward here, is this case, I do think, has spurred this broader conversation about maternal mental health. But then the other side of that is going to be, where is the line? Like, how do you sort of litigate that? Because there was also this really terrible case in the last several days. Just a warning to our listeners, graphic details here, so use your discretion. But, I mean, in this other case, the police were already referencing the Lindsay Clancy trial in all of this.
16: This one in Illinois, it's the case against Corey Walsh, who had, according to police, become very invested in the Lindsay Clancy trial, especially as the jury was deliberating. And she allegedly killed her two-year-old son, hanging the toddler from a basement rafter in the family home while two of her other kids were not there, while her husband was out of state. A neighbor apparently found the toddler, tried to revive him. The mother was upstairs in a bathtub, according to police, stabbing herself, apparently trying to kill herself. And her attorney now says that she was suffering a psychotic episode at the time. And her attorney said she hopes we all will realize this heartbreak for what it is.
0: Absolutely heartbreaking, and a good reminder probably that there are more of these cases than people might be aware of. And as always, if you're struggling with depression or harmful thoughts yourself, remember the National Suicide Prevention Lifeline is always available at 988. Aaron Katursky, thank you so much.
16: Thank you, Brad.
0: So weird what sort of things represent bygone eras to us, right? Like tech is a really good example. The other day I was listening to a podcast ad and someone said, if you're using the same bank as when you had a flip phone, it's time to change, which is perfect advertising because it does conjure up images of myself in college when, yes, I did have an LG flip phone, silver with a little mirror, so I guess I could check myself out if I needed to. Very weird. Anyway, if flip phones were supposed to remain in the early aughts, no one told Apple, because this week, at a big anticipated event, their biggest product launch of the year happened to be, well, a very sleek, very foldable phone. But this event was huge for a lot of reasons, so let's unfold them all with ABC's Mike Dubusky, who covers tech. Mike, I thought flip phones were supposed to be like a cheap old-school option. Please tell me that Apple is not really asking $2,000 for a phone that flips shut.
15: Brad, they are absolutely asking for $2,000, and that's just to start. That's like the base level storage for the new iPhone Duo, which is what they're calling this thing.
17: The convenience of iPhone Duo is combining the utility of two products into one. The largest display for an iPhone in an incredibly compact, pocketable form.
15: And there's a clue in the name as to why this thing is so expensive. When you think about it, right, a folding phone in this world is kind of like two phones meshed together with a hinge, right? When you go back a year and you think about the big launch from last year's iPhone event, it was the iPhone Air, this ultra-thin version of the iPhone. Well, many speculated at the time that if you put two iPhone Airs next to each other, you join them with a hinge, and you fold them over, well, that kind of creates like one normal phone. And that's exactly what we got to look at on Wednesday.
18: As you move between displays, the software gracefully expands and transitions from the outer to the inner display. Controls remain in a consistent location on the side.
15: It's a little squatter and wider than your average iPhone. They say that creates a better aspect ratio for movies and for editing spreadsheets and for doing Zoom calls and what have you when it's unfolded. Of course, when it's closed, you can operate it like a normal phone, and it's designed to kind of fit in your pocket, pop in your purse a little easier than, you know, something that is a little bit more bulky.
0: Well, and the other reason this was a big event was also because of who was doing the introducing, right? Apple has a new CEO.
15: Yeah.
0: For the first time, it's not Steve Jobs and it's not Tim Cook. What does all this mean for the direction of the company?
15: Yeah, John Ternus is the new CEO. He's been on the job for a little more than a week at this point. However, he does come from the world of hardware, right? He ran Apple's hardware division for years under Tim Cook before taking over that CEO role.
0: Okay, we're coming up on our final break right now, but when we come back, we'll find out more about this foldable iPhone and Apple's new CEO. That's after the break.
19: This is the story of a very special woman. In a matter of seconds, she turned herself into a great mathematician or an entrepreneur. Her knowledge was limitless and still is. She could also make monsters disappear, especially those that lurked in the shadows under the bed. Once, this woman put back together a teenage girl's broken heart, which had been shattered in a thousand pieces, just by giving her a bear hug. She masqueraded as a regular person at work, but as a superhero at home. Everyone knows her as Gabriella. I still call her Mom.
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4: Huh? Oh, sorry.
21: It's okay. I just need you to listen to me.
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2: Welcome back to Start Here Weekend from ABC News. I'm Brad Milkey. Before the break, we'll be talking with ABC's Mike Dubusky about Apple's new foldable phone, which comes with a $2,000 price tag to start. Mike, you mentioned Apple's new CEO, John Ternus, who took over for Tim Cook after what he was there for 15 years. He still has a role within the company, but Apple was basically Ternus's debut as CEO, right? So it's the first time someone other than Cook has led the charge on these products.
15: In fact, at the very beginning of this presentation, Brad, we actually heard from Tim Cook, and he approached the camera and he was like, actually, no, it's not about me today. It's this guy. This is your guy now. And he introduced John Ternus. And Ternus started by talking about how grateful he was, of course, to Tim Cook. But within the first couple lines, he started talking about artificial intelligence and how Apple sees that as a way to improve things like productivity.
32: As we look ahead, we see a future filled with enormous discovery and transformation.
1: AI makes entirely new kinds of experiences possible.
15: Apple is often kind of looked at as somewhat behind in the AI race. Mm. They've recently struck major deals with Google and others to sort of spruce up their AI efforts. But hearing that early on from Ternus really means that AI is not going away in Apple's strategy by any stretch of the imagination.
1: And AI can become even more useful when it brings together your life with the apps, services, and products you use every day.
15: This is designed to be kind of your sort of centralized digital life, bringing together social elements from, you know, platforms like Meta, bringing together work elements from, you know, platforms like Microsoft, leisure with things like, you know, photography apps and games and things like that. That all goes on your phone, right? And what he sees as the potential of AI is bringing all of that stuff together in a way that's a lot more comprehensive and easy.
1: These products will help people create, communicate, and be more productive and entertained while staying healthy and active in ways that are more personal and intelligent than ever.
15: We will have to see exactly what that looks like in practice. Apple, as I said, kind of perceived to be behind in the AI race. You know, some have said that they've also avoided some of the embarrassing negative headlines of the AI race by kind of putting that technology at arm's length.
0: Well, this is the thing about AI. I mean, you mentioned embarrassing moments. We saw some startling comments from those at other AI companies. An artificial intelligence researcher at Anthropic, that's one of the big chatbot makers, said that he has decided to leave the whole industry and then went on the social media tirade, basically accusing companies. He said he worked at both Anthropic and OpenAI and says these guys are gambling with our lives. He said these advancements could lead to like mass death and that these companies basically did not even care about it. I'm scared, Mike. What's going on?
15: Obviously, a pretty eye-opening headline there, Brad. That researcher, Jacob Coxon, as he's known, did work at OpenAI before jumping over to Anthropic, and then this week resigning from that position. He even went so far as to say that within the next 10 years, there is a 10% chance of AI killing all humans. Obviously, everyone's going to perk up and pay attention to that.
0: Yeah.
15: But I think it's also worth taking a step back, Brad, and just talking about where we're at with artificial intelligence right now. These internal labs, you know, they are working on these models that haven't been released to the public yet. They're seeing stuff that we don't necessarily see. The average user experience with artificial intelligence, in a lot of ways, is pretty convenient, right? It's nice to have, you know, maybe your email summarized for you, for example. On the other hand, though, it still is flawed enough to not be trustworthy consistently. And that's why I think you're seeing a lot of this pushback over things like data centers, which are crucial for the AI build out and to develop these large language models. People just having this cognitive dissonance between, you know, these huge facilities going in and the sort of lived kind of flawed experience of a ChatGPT free version, right? And I think, you know, from our outsider's perspective, we need to treat all of this with a little bit of a grain of salt, because at the end of the day, Jacob Coxon, Sam Altman, Dario Amodei, all these figures who are issuing these major warnings about the future of artificial intelligence, they're also betting that AI is going to be the next big thing.
0: They're working on the assumption that this is life-changing stuff. There's also the possibility maybe it's not, and they're just living in this insular world.
15: Right, exactly. You have to buy into the narrative that AI is going to be a cultural and a technological, a political and a business revolution on the order of the Industrial Revolution. Or if you listen to Sundar Pichai, the CEO of Google, a revolution that is as transformative as the discovery of fire. He has actually said that.
0: Right.
15: You got to believe that if you buy into this. And that's not to minimize the cybersecurity concerns, certainly a lot of the potential disruption to the employment sector. I do think it's worth just taking a beat before we totally buy into the notion that 10% of us are going to be dead because Skynet rose up and killed us all. Right. Like, I just think that that needs to be couched in kind of this larger context that these guys are ultimately invested in this industry and they want to see some version of it succeed in a weird way by issuing all these warnings. That also is an advertisement for how powerful this technology is.
0: Well, that's the thing, though, is it sounded like this peek behind the curtain at this guy's perception of the AI employee culture. He said specifically, he said OpenAI does not care what happens to humans as a result of all this. Sam Altman, the CEO of OpenAI, has repeatedly said he cares very much, of course, about the ethics of developing this technology. But then this engineer said Anthropic does care, but they feel the need to be first to advance things if they're going to actually shape the industry.
15: Right.
0: And therefore, they're abandoning a lot of their caution lights as they kind of go on this race. Anthropic, of course, also says that they are paying close attention to the effects of artificial intelligence. Mike Dubusky, thank you so much.
15: Of course. Take care.
0: And one last thing. It's been almost 11 months since a gang of masked thieves broke into the Louvre in Paris. Remember how big this was? They broke in on the second floor, stole some of France's most storied crown jewels, and then got away on motorbikes. Since that moment, the entire nation has been reckoning with how this could happen in a country that values art so much. Like, how could you be able to pull off a heist like this in France in less than 10 minutes? Security services have never been on higher alert, and yet, it's happened again. On France's southern coast, authorities in the town of Cagnes-sur-Mer said their greatest local landmark, the Renoir Museum, had been robbed. Thieves had cut a hole in a fence, climbed through a window, clipped through wires holding frames to the wall, and grabbed four works by the French master. Police arrived in 5 minutes, but it only took the robbers 3 minutes to get in and out. Fortunately, they didn't get away with all of these works. The thieves dropped two of the four pieces as they fled. It's also more likely the authorities can track these guys down compared to, say, the robbers of the crown jewels. Remember, those could conceivably be stripped and melted down, while a painting has to stay intact to have any value. In fact, while these two missing paintings are reputed to be worth $10 million, it's tough to sell artwork that is now the subject of a nationwide manhunt. But it does heighten the already pressing questions about museum security, because it's not just the Louvre. In the last year alone, thieves stole gold nuggets from the French National History Museum, porcelain dishes from a famous ceramics institute, and a 2,500-year-old jewelry piece from a Burgundy museum. If French authorities can't guarantee the safety of cultural treasures like these, is every piece of art in the nation up for grabs? Art experts say museums are still a relatively soft target. More traffic than a jewelry store, less security than a bank. Small museums like the Renoir exhibit, which hold only 12 paintings total, are particularly vulnerable. One piece of silver lining, at least one of these paintings has a history of returning to its rightful owners. Renoir's Young Woman at a Well was looted by the Nazis during World War II before finally being returned back to France. You hope that for all the lapses in security here, France's finest art detectives are on the case. Now, actually, these thieves couldn't have picked a worse time to start stealing Renoirs, because in recent years there's this whole movement, I'm not making this up, called Renoir Sucks at Painting. These are people who have shown up to protest at museums in Boston and New York to say, will you please stop including these paintings in your collection? They're not any good. Like, has nothing to do with the guy, just his aesthetic. I will say, the woman in Young Woman at a Well doesn't really have a face, but what do I know about fine art? All right, that'll do it for us. Thank you so much for listening to Start Here Weekend from ABC News. Start Here Weekend is produced by Aaron Ferrer, Emily Schutz, Jen Newman, and Anthony Ali. Ariel Chester is our social media producer. Josh Cohen is director of podcast programming. I'm our managing editor. Thanks to John Newman, Tara Gimbel, Eamon McNiff, and Katie Dendos. 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
7: From ABC News, I'm Wayne Cabot. After a week of warnings from the people creating AI, President Trump downplayed the threat, fearing that America might lose out to China if government controls are put in place. But tech company CEOs agree we need them.
8: Last week, Anthropic researcher Jacob Coxon publicly quit, saying the AI companies are, quote, gambling with our lives, and earnestly believe that AI could kill us all by the end of the decade. The fears over AI manifesting in tests run by developers who found rogue models have figured out how to break free and conduct their own hacks.
7: ABC Stephen Portnoy. White House advisor David Sachs asks why AI creators are asking for control, saying, quote, stop pretending you need anyone else's permission. Stop pretending antitrust law has to be suspended so you can form a cartel. About his promise to pay Americans if control of Congress goes Trump's way.
9: If the Republicans win, as I said, it's $5,000 to all adults in the country, and we can easily handle that because we're taking in so much money.
7: Speaker Johnson saying Congress must authorize that. AAA puts regular gas now at $4.31 on average, diesel at $6.20, raising costs for almost everything. The storm drains were no match for what nature gave the Northeast, 6, 7, 8 inches of rain swamping neighborhoods. A woman who fell out of her wheelchair and ended up floating in the street was one of 20 rescues in Paterson, New Jersey alone. A third measles death in Pennsylvania, 40-year-old woman from Jefferson County who, like the others, was not vaccinated. Not what you want to hear the captain say on a white-knuckle plane ride carrying Congressman and Wisconsin gubernatorial candidate Tom Tiffany.
10: As we went to our final approach, the plane lost power, and Len said to me, we are going down.
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12: That legacy sequel, starring Nicole Kidman and Sandra Bullock, raked in $30 million to the web-slinger's $8.6 million.
14: What is happening to me?
12: Still, Spider-Man has set the record as the highest-grossing movie in domestic box office history. Meanwhile, in third place, Christopher Nolan's The Odyssey, collecting $8.1 million. Mike Dubusky, ABC News.
7: At a protest outside the Trump Golf Club in Ireland, where the president was at a tournament.
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26: In my heart, I don't think he should be welcomed anywhere. Brain, I know that he doesn't care whether he's welcomed or not, so that's going to make a great deal of difference.
7: Not clear what Trump may have heard outside the club, but inside he was cheered on when he declared to golfers he is ending the tariff on Irish whiskey. Alexander Zverev didn't realize he had won the U.S. Open. Not hearing the chair umpire's announcement in a stadium full of people desperate to see an American champion, he trained himself to tune out the screams for Ben Shelton. The last American men's winner was in 2003. Who is Andy Roddick? Wayne Cabot, ABC News.
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14: I'm Greg Bell, and we begin with a literary private eye, and later make our weekly visit with Chandu, the magician. American writer Raymond Chandler introduced his famed detective character Philip Marlowe in his 1939 novel, The Big Sleep. 7 years later, it was adapted for the big screen starring Humphrey Bogart. While the first radio version was in the summer of 1947 featuring Van Heflin, but this is from the latter CBS series.

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1: 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Signed, Dale Higgins. The time and the place were known factors. The need for help, the urgency, and most of all, Dale Higgins were unknown. And my hazy recollection of algebra told me that three unknowns are mathematically impossible to find. Call it a challenge. Call it money. Call it a chance for a short dinner. Call it anything you like. But 8:15 found me pulling into a parking lot on Ocean Boulevard, not far from the amusement pier.
2: Just leave it there. I'll be right with you.
3: Oh, hello, Mr. Marlowe.
1: Hiya, Red. How's it going?
3: Oh, great, thanks. What brings you to the capital of Iowa?
1: Corn. My aim's getting bad, Red. I thought I'd come down to the pike and try for my limit at a shooting gallery.
3: Gee, really?
1: Yeah. Greatest practice in the world. Is it still 35 cents and no questions asked?
3: Huh? Oh, to park the car. Yeah, that's it.
1: Okay, kid, keep it.
3: Oh, thanks. Hey, I'll mind if I recommend the Quick Quack?
1: How's that again?
3: Used to be the Dead Duck. Best shooting gallery on the pike from Idaho.
1: Oh, that Quick Quack. Oh, sure. Anybody be a fool to go anywhere else,
3: yeah,
1: huh?
3: My sentiments exactly.
1: See you, Red.
3: You bet, Mr. Marlowe.
1: Red's a nice kid. His name was a natural. He was blonde. I bobbed along Ocean Boulevard in a direction that instinct and a blaring blue neon sign indicated would lead me on course to the Ship's Galley. The night was muggy and close. You wore it like an extra coat. And the ocean breeze I'd anticipated had retired in favor of alternate waves of fog that rolled in, engulfed you for a moment, and then suddenly rolled out again. I was very nearly on time for my 8:30 appointment with Dale Higgins as I turned blue beneath the Ship's Galley neon and stepped inside to be greeted by tight little groups of faces that opened and closed to admit food, drink, and talk. All indigo. The door behind me closed on two thoughts. My dreams of a shore dinner were blasted, and the Ship's Galley emerged as the last place in the world for anyone in need of urgent help to discuss his problems. But then, I didn't know Dale Higgins.
4: Are you Philip Marlowe, by any chance?
1: That's right.
4: Yeah, it looked like you were looking for someone. I'm Higgins.
1: Oh, how are you, Higgins? Do we talk here?
4: Probably not very well.
1: No.
4: Walk along the beach?
1: Oh, fine, fine. Now, say, Higgins, did you ever wonder why people pack into hot little rooms on a night like this?
4: Oh, you mean the Ship's Galley?
1: Yeah.
4: Well, philosophy is not my business, Marlowe.
1: What is?
4: Well, I don't quite know how to tell you, I guess.
1: Well, your wire said urgent. That's good enough for openers.
4: Yes, well, the truth is, I was a little quick sending that wire.
1: No?
4: I was pretty upset about a situation at the time, but things have resolved themselves now, and I won't require any help.
1: Uh-huh. Well, you ought to know.
4: I expect to pay you, of course, the trip down and your customary fee.
1: It'll be 25 a day in expenses. 7 cents a mile for 23 miles and, 35 cents for parking my car.
4: Yeah, 7 times 23 is $1.60, 61. 35?
1: $1.96. $26.96 altogether.
4: Is cash all right, I suppose?
1: It always has been.
4: Marlowe, I am sorry about this. I didn't set out to bring you on a wild goose chase. But yes, looks like I've got the right amount.
1: Thanks. Don't worry about it, Higgins. Anybody can change his mind.
4: Yes, I guess that's right. Well, thanks for your trouble.
1: Not at all. Eh, well.
5: Mr. Marlowe! Mr. Marlowe, wait!
1: I turned in the direction of a voice. But the fog has a cute way of diffusing sound as well as sight. And I realized I wasn't closing in on anything. That the fog was circling me and I was circling it. So I stopped and waited. I listened and heard nothing but the sound of the sea and the faint wheezing of the pike calliope. Then suddenly it hit me. Somewhere along the fog-swept beach, a girl had called my name. And nobody knew I was in Long Beach except Red at the parking lot and Dale Higgins. Yeah, the choice was obvious.
3: Did she find you okay, Mr. Marlowe?
1: Yeah, Red, she did. You tell her where I was?
3: Oh, I sure. I told her you and me always did our shooting at the Quick Quack.
1: Good boy. Now tell me who she is.
3: Who she is?
1: Yeah.
3: You mean you don't know her, Mr. Marlowe?
1: That's the general idea, Red.
3: Well, I guess she's my age.
1: Yes, I know. Who is she?
3: She's...
1: Yeah.
3: She's...

0: You want your car, Mr. Marlowe?
1: No, Red, not now. I think I left something back at the Quick Quack. Everything that was young and pretty along the pike was hanging onto a sailor's arm. Around Gene Otto's Quick Quack, the nearest thing to youth and beauty with a neatly lined 22s poised across the counter.
2: Try your luck, mister?
1: No, thanks.
2: Just lucky, not buying.
1: Yeah. See, I just lost my girl.
2: Well, don't blow your brains out here. These guns is for shooting ducks.
1: I see what you mean. We said we'd meet here if we got separated. Have you seen him by any chance?
2: He's 7-8 feet tall, glandular case. 3 stalls down, build the toothpick.
1: Thanks so much.
2: Still just looking, not buying.
1: Still just look...
2: Try it from a distance. It looks even better. Go on, bud. Beat it.
1: I spotted her. At least I'd spotted a frightened fawn of a thing who caught my eye as if we were the only two on the pike. And there was something about her that made me wish we were. I followed her away from the crowded amusement section up the ramp toward Ocean Boulevard. Suddenly, she broke into a run, darted into an alleyway. I wasn't far behind her.
3: No one saw you, did they? Follow me.
1: Like who?
3: He might have. And there may be others. I don't know. I don't know.
1: That makes two of us. Now, wait a minute. Let's talk, huh?
3: I saw you meet him. I thought it was you at the parking lot. I saw you meet him, the ship's galley.
1: Something like you lost in a mob.
3: I'll kill you, you know. If you're with them, I'll kill you. I've got to before someone kills me. I don't know. I don't know about you.
1: Now, listen,
3: you.
1: Baby, I'm with you.
3: Don't come any nearer.
1: All right.
3: I can't be seen with you. I can't walk out of here with you. He's around somewhere. I know he is. Oh, Mr. Marlowe, you'll help me. You'll have to. There isn't anyone else.
1: Of course I will.
3: Well, then look. As soon as you can, get your car. Don't let Val see you now.
1: Val?
3: You know Val. Listen, in your car, meet me at 7th and Anaheim. I'll get there. I'll have to. And then we can talk.
1: Yeah, but wait a minute.
3: 7th and Anaheim, Mr. Marlowe. Oh, I'm Dale Higgins.
1: It was a study in contrast all the way. A din and kaleidoscope of Rainbow Pier against the lonely sound of a foghorn. The gray feel of fog and the dank gray black of the warehouse district at 7th and Anaheim. An urgent wire signed Dale Higgins. Dale Higgins. And a guy who called himself Higgins. Husband? Lover? What? Well, here we go again, Marlowe. I parked the car and waited. The fog hugged the streetlight, but the sign was intermittently visible. I had the right place. I don't know how long it was before I heard the footsteps, but it was long enough for me to stretch my legs out along the car seat, lean my head back against the door, and feel the damp touch of fog sweep against my face from an open window. I remember starting to turn my head toward the direction of the steps and thinking that Dale had made it in good time.
0: Oh!
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2: And now with our star, Gerald Moore, the second act of Philip Marlowe and tonight's story, A Seaside Sabbatical.
1: I could almost hear the chain pulleys clanking the first time I opened my eyes. And it took another game try before the fuzz faded away and the room slowed down to a Lambeth walk. Off somewhere, the faint sound of breakers. And I did the ceiling, the walls, and one corner of an expensively furnished room before I centered on the fuzzy, indeterminate face at my bedside. A kind face, motherly and pleasant. It talked.
14: I'm Mrs. Higgins.
1: Oh no.
14: Yes, I am.
1: Is everybody in Long Beach named Higgins?
14: You don't really feel a bit well, do you?
1: No, not really.
14: Oh, we're awfully sorry, Mr. Marlowe. I know when Dale realizes what she's done, she'll be sorry, too.
1: Yeah, I suppose. Dale bean me? What, with a peer? Oh,
14: she's often violent, I'm afraid. Such a high-strung girl. Gives way so easily, you know.
1: Yeah.
14: Imagines all sorts of things and then... well, just gives way.
1: Yeah.
14: But I won't worry you with that. Dale's my problem. I won't worry you with anything, Mr. Marlowe. Just you get a nice rest.
1: I'm a cinch.
14: We'll pay whatever damages there are, of course. But I won't hear of you leaving now until you're much better.
1: Oh. Hey. Oh. Mother of the Higgins clan had locked the door and walked away. My head felt big and woozy and rammed down into my neck. I was not in the pink. Mother Higgins had ordered a nice rest and it looked like I'd need it. But I don't like strange rooms and locked doors and high-strung girls who give way. I'm still trying to get out of bed when another door clicked slowly open on the other side of the room. My little frightened fawn was back. And my head hurt.
14: I heard Marie with you. That's how I knew you were here. Oh, poor Mr. Marlowe. Did they hurt you?
1: They sure did.
14: It wouldn't do, you know, if they found me talking to you. I feel better now that you're here.
1: I wish I did.
14: What happened to you, do you know?
1: I have a rough idea. Say, honey, how much do you weigh?
14: 105 when I left the convent. That's not important. Listen, I can't stay long.
1: You know, a romance with you would be rough.
14: Please, Mr. Marlowe. They're going to kill me. Val and Marie, I...
1: All right. Now settle down.
14: They are. And I don't know why. Maybe if I knew why, I'd understand.
1: Yeah, but listen, I
14: didn't even know Val then.
1: Val?
14: Val Nichols. A friend of Marie's. She sent him to the boat to meet me. And ever since then, I just know they are going
1: to
14: kill me.
1: Dale, listen to me. Now, I don't know Val. As a matter of fact, until you told me, I thought his name was Higgins. And I don't know Marie. But what makes you think they're going to kill you?
14: You met Val last night. The ship's galley. You talked to him. And Marie was just here. Oh, don't try to confuse me. You're all I have.
1: All right, honey. But tell me, isn't Marie your mother?
14: My stepmother. Daddy's dead. And when I got off the Orange Coast the other night, whenever it was, there was Val.
1: The Orange Coast?
14: That's how I came back. Mr. Marlowe, you're not trying to understand. If you won't help me...
3: He's coming. Don't let him.
15: I hope that you're not bothering Mr. Marlowe, Dale.
3: No. No, I'm not. He asked me to come in. He likes me.
15: Of course he does, dear. We all do.
3: No.
15: Feeling better, Mr. Marlowe?
16: The worst way.
15: Oh, I'm sorry. Come, Dale. Let's let Mr. Marlowe rest. Oh, you could use a little rest yourself, my dear.
3: No. He wants me to stay. I'm not bothering. Well,
16: you're not bothering at all, honey, but maybe it would be better if you come back a little later.
15: Yes, huh? Yes, of course it would, dear. Now, come along now.
3: I can come back, though, Mr. Marlowe. You promise?
15: Sure.
3: Well, if you promise, I know you'll keep it. Never mind, Val. I came in alone, you know. I can find my way out.
15: She's sweet. She's sick. A very sick young lady, Marlowe. Troubled, confused.
16: She's got nothing on me. Now, look, what is this all about? I don't know what day it is, what I'm doing here, who you are, anything.
15: Well, it should all have ended with our meeting at the ship's galley last evening, Marlowe.
16: You're not clearing anything up for me, you know.
15: You've seen her, talked to her. You must realize that she imagines things. Right now, she imagines that she's been away from here a long time, that she came back a few days ago upon a ship, that her mother and I want to kill her.
16: She did send me the wire.
15: Oh, yes, yes. Well, we had no idea one of her spells was coming on. We left her for a short time yesterday. The switchboard has its instructions, of course, and they reported it to Mrs. Higgins when we returned. So we thought it best if I met you and...
16: Called me off.
15: It's not in your line, Marlowe.
16: You're right. I'm going to keep it that way, too.
15: And Mrs. Higgins realizes that she's going to have to do something about Dale. Institution, perhaps. Some long-range treatment, at any rate. Dale was in no condition to be running around last night playing mysteries. Taking up your time.
16: Whoever hit me in the head last night was in pretty good condition.
15: If I had gotten there 2 minutes sooner, I could have spared you all that.
16: You were following her?
15: No. I was coming back from my boat. I had gone down to the harbor after I left you.
16: Oh.
15: Yes, on the way back, I just happened to see Dale, and knowing the state she was in, I followed her, of course.
16: I see. She doesn't know she hit me, does she?
15: I don't believe that she has the slightest idea what happened.
16: Things started swimming again. Val Nichols became part of the draperies. I was trying to think, but it hurt. Everything hurt. The chain pulleys were lowering my eyelids again. And that was all for a while. The next time I tried, I was more successful. The sunlight was streaming in the room. The clock on the night table, visible for the first time, said it was almost noon. So I got up. It was still pretty fuzzy on the edges, but I found my clothes hung neatly in the closet. Managed to get them on in the right order and made it to the door that had been locked before, but it wasn't this time.
3: Mr. Marlowe, you shouldn't be up.
16: Well, I'm always flying in the face of great odds, Mrs. Higgins, Bill's character.
3: Even so, you should stay in bed a while.
16: Oh, really, I'm fine, thanks.
3: Oh, but you're not leaving, I won't think of it. You'll lunch with us at least.
16: No, really. I've got to go, but I'd like to see Dale first. I sort of promised her I would.
3: Oh, my. She's sleeping, Mr. Marlowe.
16: Oh?
3: We gave her a sedative. Doctor's orders, of course. She's had such a trying time, you know.
16: Oh, I wouldn't want to disturb her, no. But maybe I can call later.
3: Oh,
16: huh?
3: That would be so thoughtful of you. I know she'll be disappointed at not seeing you, but I... Oh, Val, I...
15: Up and about so soon, Marlowe?
16: Yes,
3: She's sleeping, isn't she, Val? Hmm? The sedative and all. I mean, I was just telling Mr. Marlowe
15: yes,
3: that...
15: Yes, she's resting very well, Marie. Now, don't fret about her. Well... I'll take you to your car, Marlowe.
16: Yes. Well, Mrs. Higgins, it's been...
3: It's been downright dreadful, and I know it, Mr. Marlowe. If I can do anything to right this terrible wrong, please let me know.
16: Well, if I can think of anything, I'll let you know. Goodbye, Mrs. Higgins. Tell Dale goodbye for me, will you?
3: Oh, yes. Yes, of course I will. Well, it looks like another lovely day, doesn't it?
16: I followed Val Nichols' lead to an elevator and for the first time discovered that I was in an apartment hotel on a different stretch of Ocean Boulevard than the one I'd grown to loathe the night before. Val filled in a few last details as he walked me to my car in the underground garage. Seems he'd driven Dale and me to the apartment from 7th and Anaheim in my car and sent a lackey back for his. It fit. We shook hands and that hurt my head too. I drove off. Somewhere in the harbor district, the need for coffee and a few lungful of ocean air forced my hand. I parked the car and found both in a ship-shaped spot with a clear view of the docks. The first cup cleared my head, and the second one down near cleared the counter.
17: Hey, watch it.
16: I am. Oh, I'm sorry.
17: That's okay. It'll wipe up. How about you? Get any on you?
16: No, I don't think so. You know anything about ship schedules?
17: Like what?
16: Like that first one out there at anchor.
17: The Orange Coast?
16: Yeah.
17: Well, seems to me she landed 3 or 4 nights ago. Don't know how long she'll be tied up. She's a fruit booth, though. Their office is just a block from here.
16: Oh?
17: More than likely, their book's solid, but if you want to check...
18: Yes, Mr. Marlowe, there was a passenger Higgins on the Orange Coast when it docked Tuesday. Miss Higgins it was, Miss Dale Higgins, according to our records.
16: Any record of where she boarded the boat?
18: Let's see now. Oh, yes, at Macapa.
16: Macapa?
18: Brazil.
16: Macapa, Brazil. Was she traveling alone by any chance?
18: I really don't know. There's nothing here to...
16: Any other Higginses aboard?
18: No.
16: How about a passenger named Nichols? Any chance of that?
18: No Nichols either.
16: Okay. Thanks. Thanks very much. It was my turn to send a wire, only it was a cable this time. And it was going to be a while between answers, so I checked into a nice, clean, inconspicuous hotel. Had some food and a half bottle of aspirin and placed 2 phone calls. Dale Higgins was still resting comfortably, according to her stepmother. But Muff Benjamin was still willing to do anything for a buck. He was there in no time.
19: I heard you were here, Marlowe. Something big?
16: Could be. You tell me, you're the guy who hears things.
19: About you being here?
16: Mm-hmm.
19: Well, you know how it goes. People see people tell people. It's nothing.
16: Yeah, I know. It happens all the time. Now, look, Muff, I gotta know things quick.
19: Well, I...
16: For money.
19: Who and what?
16: All right. I get this. The name is Higgins. Mm. Man old enough to have an 18-year-old daughter. I don't know his first name. He's dead, I think. But the daughter's name is Dale. You got that? And the wife that's surviving is called Marie. They have an apartment on Ocean Boulevard, the shore, I think it is.
19: I got it.
16: Okay. Now, a guy named Val Nichols, check on him, too. And if Higgins is dead, find out about a will.
19: I'm ahead of you.
16: Good. Get back as soon as you can, huh?
19: You double the dough, I'll double the speed.
16: You're double.

0: Hello.
1: Mr. Philip Marlowe, please.
0: Speaking.
1: I have a reply to your cable to Macapa, Brazil.
0: Oh, good. Give it to me slow, huh?
1: Dale Higgins, accompanied to boat by nun.
0: Nun?
1: Order of the Holy Cross has convent near here. Suggest you check there. Signed, Emerson Ward, Macapa Fruit Exporting Company.
0: Did you say Order of the Holy Cross?
1: That's right. Do you wish to send a reply?
0: No. Oh, not yet, anyway. Thanks. So you see, Father, if you could help me contact the convent in Brazil, I could find out how long Dale was a student there. That might shed some light on the situation, huh?
2: I see. I'm not schooled in your ways, Mr. Marlowe. Still, we're both seekers after truth, aren't we? In this case, a very specific truth.
0: That's right, Father.
2: I want to help, of course. Your cable said this was the Sisters of the Holy Cross Convent?
0: Yes. If there were any way we could call down there. You see, Father, time's pretty important.
2: If it's possible, we shall call, my son. Meanwhile, our prayers are with Miss Higgins. Come, Mr. Marlowe.
0: My prayers were with the phone company, too, and with Muff, and of course, Dale. Because if her version of things were true, she was in real trouble. Until I knew what it was for, there was very little I could do for her.
2: Was the information from the sisters helpful, Mr. Marlowe?
0: Well, they were very cooperative, Father. Dale's been a student there for almost 7 years, winter and summer. Her stepmother visited her every day, but Dale never left the convent until 2 weeks ago. Maybe it all fits, huh?
2: I'll bless her, my son.
0: Thank you, Father. And thank the Sisters of the Holy Cross. Muff Benjamin was waiting at my hotel when I got back. It was another study in contrasts. So far, I dealt with a priest, an informer, and a sister superior. And together, we were all coming close to an answer.
3: His name was Dale Higgins, too, the doll's father. Died 7 years ago, loaded.
0: Yeah?
3: Left his second wife, Maria, good income. But the big load went to the kid.
0: All right, what'd you get on Val Nichols?
3: Oh, he's a bad one.
0: Yeah?
3: Specialty is knocking down rich widows. Currently fraternizing with this Marie Higgins thing.
0: Bless you, Muff.
3: Huh?
0: I mean, here's your dough.
4: You do look so much better than when you left, Mr. Marlowe.
0: Really? Is Dale still sleeping?
4: Why, yes.
0: I think I'll look in on her, huh?
4: No, I mean, I'd rather you didn't.
0: Where is she, Mrs. Higgins?
4: Mr. Marlowe, you have no...
0: I wonder if she liked it at the convent.
4: What?
0: 7 years is a long time to be away from home. A lot of things can happen in 7 years, you know, Mrs. Higgins. You can even end up legally dead.
4: Why, I'm sure I don't have any idea.
0: Dale's dad must have thought a lot of her, huh? I'll bet she was pretty close to him, too.
4: She was. They... Mr. Marlowe, what are you...
0: You tell me, Mrs. Higgins.
4: There's nothing to tell.
0: Dale seems to think there is. Which room is hers?
4: She isn't here. Oh, Mr. Marlowe, don't ask anymore.
0: No, she's with Val, huh?
4: On his boat. Oh, how did this ever happen? I didn't want it this way. I thought if she could have been declared legally dead, oh, I'd have taken care of her. I mean, kept her there in the convent. No one knew she was there but Val.
0: Val had to have her really dead. Is that expensive, Mrs. Higgins?
4: Oh, help her, Mr. Marlowe. He'll do it this time. He'll kill her, I know. Believe me, I don't want
0: that. How long have they been gone?
4: Not long. Half an hour, maybe, but no longer. I'll go with you.
0: Marie really cracked on the way to the harbor. It was going to be a fishing accident in the channel. And Val would get away with it, too, unless we found something that could outpower his 30-footer. It was called the Queen Marie, one guess who had given it to him. I found the boat I needed, all right, but the skipper seemed reluctant to go for it.
5: Wildest thing I ever heard of.
0: I tell you, it's a matter of life and death.
5: The Coast Guard can't go on every...
0: Look, a month ago we needed you off Balboa when our motor conked out and you came.
5: But we've received no distress call from the Queen Marie.
0: What do you think this is I'm giving you? Oh,
4: please, don't waste time talking.
0: All right, come on, how about it?
5: Okay, but if this isn't on the level, you're in some trouble, Marlowe.
0: By the time we'd cleared the harbor, I knew Val didn't have a chance. Every boat in the area had been alerted. I didn't know about Dale, though. I just hoped the sedative Val had given her was merciful. The Coast Guard took care of Val once we came alongside the Queen Marie. And I took care of Dale. She was in the galley, tied securely. Still dopey, but she came around after a while.
4: Oh...
6: Mr. Marlowe, you...
0: Take it easy, baby. You're okay.
6: You... I was afraid you'd forgotten the promise.
0: No.
6: But you didn't, did you?

It was night now, and the lights that stretched out along the shore looked friendly and warm. Friendly and warm. I wonder when people are going to realize that the only happiness there is in the world is what they can give each other. Happiness, that is. Not a stab in the back. But you know, there's one thing about me. Yeah, I have to admit it. I'm an optimistic fella.

0: The adventures of Philip Marlowe, bringing you Raymond Chandler's most famous character, star Gerald Moore, are produced and directed by Norman MacDonald and written for radio by Kathleen Height. 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The special music is composed by Pierre Garagank and conducted by Wilbur Hatch. This is Roy Rowan speaking. This is CBS. 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
0: Chandu the Magician. Good evening, ladies and gentlemen. Once again, this Thursday evening, the makers of White King granulated soap bring you more adventures of Chandu the Magician.

0: The mysterious prowler whom Frank Chandler and the Regents have glimpsed again and again in the maze of rooms in the feudal Balkan castle has proved to be the malevolent dwarf known as Arenye the Spider. Questioned by Chandler, Arenye boasts that he has been sent to the castle by the sinister Roxor to secure secret information. And Arenye threatens the family with a disaster Chandler will be unable to prevent. The present scene opens in Dorothy's room a few moments later. Chandu, the magician.
1: Don't unlock the door, Mother.
2: Oh, I'm not going to, dear. Until Uncle Frank gets rid of that dwarf. I just thought I might hear them when they come down the hall.
1: Don't you hate to think of him snooping and prowling around all over the place?
2: Oh, it's sickening. Well, we may as well start straightening up while we're waiting. It has to be done sometime.
1: I'll begin hanging your things back in the wardrobe. I don't see why Renier'd throw everything on the floor. Oh, just look at your blue evening dress.
2: Well, just hang everything up. I'll see about getting them pressed later. What could Arenye have thought I had in here?
1: Oh, he just kept saying, the secrets. If anybody had anything secret, it'd be Uncle Frank.
2: Yes, and his room looks even worse than this one. Help me straighten the rug, dear. Take that corner.
1: All right. There. Oh, I guess it was my fault Arenye got mad and wouldn't tell Uncle Frank what he meant.
2: Well, you and I shouldn't have gone in there at all. But it all happened so fast, I didn't think.
3: Doc!
2: Just a minute, Frank. Where's Arenye?
3: Locked in, back there where we found him.
2: Did he tell you what he was looking for?
4: No, but I can guess.
5: Use your necklace, Betts. I took it away from him. Catch!
1: Oh, no, put it down, Bob.
5: Huh?
1: I can't bear to think of wearing it after Arenye's had his hands on it.
5: Well, you can wash it, can't you?
2: Well, never mind the necklace, no. What is that appalling creature after?
4: Robert's records, I'm pretty sure.
2: Records?
4: The notes on his experiment. Roxor had the laboratory searched that day, and he obviously didn't find anything.
2: Well, but Robert wouldn't send his notes up here. Doesn't he have to use them?
4: I don't know how he works, Dot. But once Roxor knew I was here, he might easily think Robert had sent me his notes.
2: I don't see why.
4: I don't think he would, unless the experiment was finished. And then only because...
2: Robert would tell you if it was. He'd want to go home.
4: You'd think so. At any rate, he hasn't sent them, so we needn't worry about them.
5: Gosh, I wonder where they really are.
1: Daddy hid them, I bet. Don't you think, Uncle Frank?
4: I hope so. Dot, I ought to go down to the consulate before I do anything else.
2: Well, take Arenye with you to the police.
4: I'm not through with him yet myself. But I want to know if Mason's heard from Washington. He must have cabled them about Mezzo's death.
2: Why,
5: holy Moses!
2: Mezzo's dead?
4: Well, didn't I tell you, Dot?
2: Why, no.
4: Oh, that's right. Now, when I came back here... You said Betty and Bob were gone, and then... Well, it happened before I could stop him.
5: Dimitri?
4: No, it was Lupu.
1: Honestly? But he's so nice, and he's always laughing, and... Well, he doesn't seem like he'd kill anybody.
5: Oh, I don't know, Bet. You saw him throw his knife at Nicky that night in the mountains.
2: Oh, what a dreadful thing. And Mr. Mezzo's guards caught him.
4: No. No, he was gone in a flash. He could be miles away in the mountains by this time. I doubt if I'll ever see Lupu again.
1: The soldiers will go after him, won't they?
5: Well, I hope they never catch him.
2: Oh, Bob.
5: Well, Mr. Mezzos killed Lupu's brother, didn't he?
4: Bob, what do you think the world would be like if every man took the law into his own hands?
5: Well, that's what Mr. Mezzos did. And I don't mean just Lupu's brother, either. He was always having people shot just because they wouldn't go along with him. Now, didn't he?
4: Yes. And he's not the only one. But that doesn't make it right.
5: I know that.
4: They won't get away with it forever, you know.
5: But look at Roxor. He's sure getting away with it all the time.
1: Oh, Uncle Frank, you didn't tell us what made you think Roxor's alive.
4: Your mother will tell you. I really must go.
2: Oh, Frank, where did you put the key to the room where Arenye is?
4: It's right here in my pocket. Oh, I forgot this.
1: Oh, it's that black magic image.
4: It's harmless now, Betty. You needn't be afraid of it anymore.
2: Well, just the same, I don't want it in here.
4: Well, I'll put it in my room. Well, it's on.
5: The head unscrews.
4: The whole thing's hollow. Well.
1: Is there something in there, Uncle Frank?
4: There is indeed. Paper. And not ordinary paper, either.
2: What do you suppose... Frank, what does it say?
4: Well, it says, Brothers, the place of the falcon. The clock strikes five. It's written in English.
5: What's so funny about that?
4: Well, I was expecting to see something from ancient Egypt or India.
1: It might just as well be. It doesn't mean anything.
2: Frank, could it have anything to do with your brotherhood?
4: No. The place of the falcon.
5: At 5 o'clock. It's a date.
4: Yeah, but not at 5 o'clock. That's a code phrase.
5: Huh?
4: I'm sure of it. The place of the falcon, the clock strikes 5.
5: How about that cave of Estabans? Mr. Metzos.
4: No, Metzos didn't know anything about Dimitri's black magic, though. By George, Aranier knows, though.
5: Hey, maybe that's what he was yelling about.
4: Yes, and this time he's going to tell me what he knows.
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16: I have said 1,000 times, I do not know Chandu. Open the door so I can go away.
4: Where is the place of the falcon?
16: If I tell you, will you let me go?
4: Where is it?
16: It is a small cafe in Istanbul, in a dark street where great fat Turks wait with knives to kill strangers. You see, you could not go there.
4: I see you are lying.
16: No, open the door. Vraiment, it is in Istanbul, as I have said.
4: A cafe named the Falcon in Istanbul?
16: Mais oui, but I do not know why it is called...
4: I want the truth now.
16: Aranier is not told all these things.
4: Very well. I'll just light this candle.
16: You will not burn Aranier. Savage!
4: Savagery seems to be the only thing you understand. I'm not going to burn you. Look into the candle flame.
16: Look what?
4: You'll see him. Look, I say. Look. I will know what I need to know.
16: Mon Dieu! The sound! I will not listen! I will go away from this place!
4: Look into the flame, Marigny. The jungle of Africa. Do you know it, Marigny?
16: Make it go away!
4: Look at the clearing in the heart of the jungle. Listen. A witch doctor standing beside an open grave. The jungle men were angry, Arene. Look.
16: Servir le demain, the hour of blood.
4: You were to be sacrificed to the angry jungle gods, but you have learned nothing. Not to serve the plans of evil men. Shall I send you back to the jungle?
16: No, no, jamais, je vous en prie. I have escaped them.
4: You will go back unless you tell me what I must know. Look, Arene, the door of the hut is opening. Will you look into the face of Dambala himself?
16: Dambala, no, not Chandu. I will tell, I will tell, I will tell to the throne.
4: Tell me.
16: I will tell.
4: Tell me now.
13: Uncle Frank.
4: Not now, Bob. Go away.
13: Well, Mom said to come and tell you.
4: Well, hurry up then. What is it?
13: There's a whole flock of gypsies out in front of the castle.
4: Well, it must be Lupu.
13: No, it isn't. And it's not those people we were with in the mountains. We don't know any of them.
4: Well, ask them what they want. I'll be down in a minute.
13: They want to see you. Mom's scared to death.
4: All right, I'll come. But I'll be right back, Arena. In 5 minutes.
16: Chandu! Do not leave Arena in this place. No, no. Do not leave it. Let them! Let them!
4: What was it about those gypsies that frightened you, Mother Bob?
5: Well, because they wouldn't go away, I guess. The guy that came to the door just wouldn't take no for an answer.
4: Did you let him in?
5: He wouldn't come in, unless he saw you. But he wouldn't go away either. He sure acted funny.
4: Hmm. Where is your mother? In a room?
5: Yeah. Who do you think they are?
4: Well, if Lupu didn't send them, I can't imagine. Good afternoon.
17: Dobre den, Pan. You are Pan Chandler?
4: Yes.
17: My sister has message for you. For you alone from the far mountain.
4: Your sister?
17: I know, Pan. She is there in my wagon.
4: We'll ask her to come in.
17: Come in, Sestra!
4: There's a message from Lupu.
5: Maybe it is Lupu. Dressed up like a girl. You can't tell who it is with that shawl pulled over her face.
4: No, it's not Lupu. She's much too short.
17: Go in, Sestra. I will wait.
4: Who's your message from?
5: Look out, she hasn't got a knife stashed away in all those skirts.
4: If she has, she won't use it.
5: Huh?
4: Bob, don't you know her yet? Nadji, come in.

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1: 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I'm Greg Bell, and earlier we had an episode of The Adventures of Philip Marlowe written by Kathleen Height. And I mentioned she also wrote many scripts for Gunsmoke. My question, though, about one of the final series that she wrote for. 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
1: 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Before we took a break, I was talking about a very popular family drama featuring some scripts by Kathleen Height. We heard her script earlier for The Adventures of Philip Marlowe, and she also wrote for Gunsmoke. 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Yes, the answer is The Waltons. 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

0: Expectations were suddenly stilled. I didn't know what it was. No one said a word. But something was wrong. I could feel it. I walked through the crowd to the house and stopped cold as the door opened.
1: Who are you?
0: I'd never seen anything like him. He was a native and he ducked his head as he stepped out of the door to face me. He was a good 7 feet tall, or maybe more. And must have weighed close to 300. He stood on his bare feet, his long, muscled arms hanging loosely at his sides, and looked at me with dark, shining eyes.
1: Me, little Chiva, who are you?
0: Oh, me, very little Richard Diamond. Mr. Gunther hired me to come here.
1: You from New York?
0: Oh, yes. Mr. Gunther couldn't come back.
1: He die.
0: That's right. How did you know?
1: You come in?
0: Sure. What are all those people doing out there?
1: Their friends, madam. She died too.
0: Little Chiva led the way into the bedroom where Mrs. Gunther lay on the bed, covered with a fresh white sheet, her eyes closed in death, her face drawn and tired. Little Chiva told me she had died the day before, about 3 p.m, and a cold chill ran up my back. I remembered her husband lying on the floor of my office about 3 p.m, the day before.
1: What do you do here?
0: Mr. Gunther wanted me to find out why the cattle are getting sick, why the fields are burning, why he and his wife became ill.
1: Bad voodoo.
0: Well, he thought it might have something to do with a man named Cotswold.
1: He big man.
0: What are those drums?
1: For madam and mister. They voodoo. Good voodoo. Give blessing for spirit for madam and mister.
0: Oh. You see, little chief, the mister, Mr. Gunther wanted me to help him. He paid me money to help him and died asking for help. I'm going to try and do what I can.
1: The madam and mister good people teach little Chiva. They take little Chiva when he's small boy and make good life. You good man, little Chiva help you.
0: Right then, I inherited little Chiva. And if there was going to be any trouble, the giant servant would certainly help to make up the difference. The first thing I wanted to do was contact the local authorities in Saint-Léger. A little Chiva told me my man was one Inspector Laplanche.
2: A very fine person, Mr. Gunther. I'm sorry he's dead.
0: Well, how'd everybody know he was dead?
2: On Haiti, things of such nature are never a secret. The natives know.
0: Voodoo?
2: Being a stranger to Haiti, Mr. Diamond, I expect you to be a skeptic.
0: But you believe in voodoo?
2: Let us say I have been in Haiti too long not to believe.
0: Well, Gunther thought the whole thing might have something to do with a man named Cotswold.
2: I would suggest you forget Mr. Cotswold.
0: Then I suggest you give me a good reason to forget him.
2: Mr. Cotswold is a very big man on Haiti, the largest plantation owner in the West Indies, and a self-made man with a considerable temper.
0: Well, thanks for the advice, Inspector. But supposing I come up with something incriminating...
2: If Mr. Cotswold has breached the law, it would certainly be my duty to arrest him. But I am not considering the arrest. More, the necessary steps that would have to be taken to prove the guilt. Dangerous steps, Mr. Diamond. One might trip on those steps.
0: And break his neck.
2: Yes.
0: You like the middle of the road, huh?
2: It is much easier to see what is ahead.
0: It's possible to get run down from behind.
2: I do as much as I can to prevent that possibility. Example, my suggestion, you forget Mr. Cotswold.
0: I left the philosophical inspector and went outside where little Chiva had been waiting. Every time I looked at Chiva, it was like a little kid spotting the Empire State for the first time. He smiled a mouthful of white teeth as he said...
1: The inspector, he say forget Mr. Cotswold.
0: That's right. What do you think, little Chiva?
1: I think I do what you want.
0: You know what I want?
1: You want go see Cotswold.
0: Think I'm crazy?
1: You're not afraid. You're not strong like little Chiva. But little Chiva think of all the men he know, you would fight hardest.
0: I don't like to fight, little Chiva.
1: Little Chiva know that. We go see Cotswold.
0: Thank you. Little Chiva led the way up a long, narrow road surrounded on both sides by high sugarcane fields. Somewhere from not too far away, I heard the drums start again. Little Chiva stopped, looked off to the north. He began moving his shoulders, slowly keeping time to the steady rhythm of the drums. He began to sing softly.
1: Oh, hey, oh, hey, say Papa New Keeper Posse. Oh, hey, oh, hey, say Papa New Keeper Posse.
0: What does that mean, Little Chiva?
1: It means in your language, it is our Papa who passes.
0: Papa?
1: Papa Dambala, the great source.
0: Voodoo?
1: Yes. Later I must leave you. Today is Wednesday. This is the day of Papa Dambala. Oh, hey, oh, hey, say Papa Nuki, Papa say.
0: He continued his little chant until we reached the beginning of a long, high fence running along next to the narrow road. Chiva leaned down and swung a gate open. Then we walked up the path that led through the Cotswold property until we reached the house. There, sitting back between two huge trees, was the Cotswold mansion. I walked up to the front door alone.
1: Mr. Diamond.
0: Yes, Chiva?
1: Watch out for Mr. Jocelyn. He guard Cotswold.
0: Thanks, I'll do that.
3: What do you want?
0: I want to see Cotswold.
3: You do, eh? What are you doing here, little Chiva?
1: I wait for Mister.
3: He found himself a new governor, what? You must be that fellow Diamond.
0: I must be.
3: Well, come in. Mr. Cotswold's been expecting you.
0: He introduced himself as Jocelyn and led the way into a large panel study. And I met the big man himself, Arthur Cotswold. The drums stopped.
4: Today is Wednesday. It belongs to the great god Dambala.
0: So I understand.
4: Most days of the week are significant in voodoo. Will you have a drink, Mr. Diamond?
0: No, thank you.
4: Jocelyn, mix me a gin and tonic.
3: Yes, Mr. Cotswold.
4: Thursday and Saturday belong to Uzile Frida, the goddess of love.
0: I'll have to remember that.
4: I know why you are here, Mr. Diamond.
0: I'm glad you do.
4: For some reason, Gunther and the rest of the miserable farmers think I'm responsible for their trouble.
0: Of course you're not.
4: I simply tried to help them. With their cattle sick and their crops gone, I had my banker make them an offer.
0: Have any of your cattle taken sick?
4: None.
0: Pretty strange.
4: Haiti is a strange land.
0: Now, you're not going to start talking voodoo.
4: You're a stranger, Mr. Diamond. There are many things that you would not understand, and I would certainly not try and convert you.
0: Well, I appreciate your interest, but I intend to find out why Gunther and his wife died.
4: At this point, I would most certainly give you advice on. Go home, Mr. Diamond. Leave well enough alone.
0: After I come up with an answer.
4: Mr. Diamond, I am not a patient man. I have gone out of my way to give you some healthy advice. Heed it. For your sake, heed it.
0: No, thanks. I'll let you know what I find out.
4: You persist in this investigation?
0: I always persist. In fact, I'm the persistentist.
5: We're right in the middle of a Richard Diamond case. Stick around. We'll be back to solve it after this.
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0: 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Expense account continued. Item 6, $1, a pot of coffee from the hotel kitchen, special. It was 1 a.m. I'd been half asleep when the shot was fired, and I hoped the coffee would help get me at least half awake. I hadn't expected it to happen that way, and neither had good old lovable Charlie Burton, America's favorite TV comic, according to his press agents. Charlie had called it a joke, but he wasn't laughing now, and neither was I. Charlie's life was insured for $500,000, payable to his sponsor.
1: Where he is, senor, this man who was get shot?
0: He didn't get shot, Peral. He got shot at.
1: Pues sí, it's what I wish to say, but the tongue is no make English too good.
0: Well, you're doing fine. The manager gave Bert another room, inside, away from the terrace here. He's probably got the door locked and the furniture piled in front of it.
1: Mande?
0: I mean he's scared, very scared. Comprende?
1: Oh, sí, sí. Él tiene mucho miedo.
0: Yeah, I guess so. Now, according to his story, he was asleep, here on this side of the bed. Someone fired the shot from outside on the terrace. It broke the window there. And the bullet lodged here in the bed, about 6 inches above Burton's head, where he was lying on the pillow.
1: Sí, yo puedo verlo. And then he is wake up quick. He is no see nobody, senor? Is no hear nobody?
0: No, he was too scared to know. He jumped out of bed, ran down the inside corridor, and banged on my door. I searched the terrace right away and didn't find a thing.
1: And these other people, which are work for him to make the television, they are also having room which are close to this?
0: Peral, your tongue may not make the English too good, but there's nothing wrong with your head.
1: Mother's that?
0: I mean, you're okay, amigo. You're a good cop.
1: Gracias, senor.
0: Yes, yes, any one of them could have fired that shot.
1: And they are being which ones, these people?
0: Well, there's Frank Maltz. He's the producer of the Charlie Burton Show. He's the one who was missing from his room, the one I asked you to locate.
1: I see, I see.
0: Then there's Gloria Dale. She's the feminine star of the show. She's in the third room down.
1: She is in the room of her when the shoot was fired?
0: Yeah, yeah, she'd gone to bed. I had to beat on the door to wake her. She hadn't even heard the shot. She'd been pretty upset. She'd been drinking earlier.
1: See? It's always the same. These Americanas ladies which have come to Ensenada, always they are drink too much.
0: Yeah, you may be right. Anyway, the third member of the group is Al Schreiber, second room down. He's an actor, too.
1: And where he is when these things happen?
0: In bed, so he says. The shot woke him up, and he came out into the corridor while Burton was banging on my door.
1: And these are all, senor?
0: Yep, that's the bunch.
1: Which one you think is not like this, Charlie?
0: Every single one of them hates him.
1: Hmm.
0: Then there's another possibility, too. That girl I asked you to check on earlier, the maid who works here at the hotel.
1: You see, la señora Evelina Morales. Pues, we are looking, but we are not find her yet.
0: Oh?
1: Ella no está en casa. She are no at her house, señor.
0: Oh, I see.
1: Ni el marido tampoco es. Also, the, how you say, her husband is gone.
0: Oh, then she is married.
1: Pues, sí, señor.
0: You're still looking for her, aren't you?
1: Pues sí, señor. No tenga cuidado. It's no big town, Ensenada. We are find her too soon now. I think es por mí, yo creo. I am tell the manager I was here. La policía acá. Sí, Capitán de Vidro Peral. ¿Dónde? Bien, sí. Muy bien. Bien, adiós. This man you are say have disappeared, señor.
0: Frank Maltz?
1: He was now be found.
0: Where is he?
1: Es un cantina, a nightclub. It's called the 21.
0: 21. Where is it? In town somewhere?
1: You see, it is the, how you say, senor? It's one big hot spot.
2: Time to take a short break on this Johnny Dollar episode. Stay tuned. We'll be right back.
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0: Item 7, $1, taxi into town. Peral stayed at the hotel to talk to Charlie Burton and the others. I thought it might do some good, at least by keeping them off balance. Regardless of his knowledge of English, Peral was a smart lad, and his eyes never missed a thing. The Venta Yuna may have been a hot spot earlier, but at this time of night it was almost deserted. There were a few weary B-girls drowsing at the bar, a scant handful of last-ditch patrons, and Frank Maltz, alone at a table, glowing with mellow geniality and bottled health.
20: Well, now, another night owl with insomnia and a taste for dives. Pull up a chair, Johnny.
0: Thanks. Been here long?
20: Forever.
0: Oh.
20: At least for years and years. I am part of the place, my boy. These worm-eaten rafters, the crumbling walls, this musty aroma of ancient tequila that was spilled on these tiles long before you were even born.
0: I see.
20: You see, the place was built by the conquistadores, and I dropped in the very next day. I've been here ever since.
0: Maltz, look, Sean.
20: Now, speak softly, softly, friend. This is hallowed ground. This is the meeting place. This is the crossroads, you see, for two separate worlds. The tourists come traipsing down from Beach Boulevard up there. They call it slumming. And the townsfolk come up from Gastelum and Balboa, and they all meet here. And they drink tequila, and then they dance the fandango. Hey, amigo, how about playing a fandango? No, he can't hear you, no, because he is dead. We are all dead here, Johnny.
0: You know something, Maltz?
20: Hmm?
0: You're not nearly as plastered as you're pretending to be.
20: I know that, Johnny.
0: Have you been here all evening? Here in the Venta Yuna?
20: How do you like that name, Venta Yuna? It means a 21, you
0: yeah,
20: know.
0: Yeah, I know, I know. Have you been here in the 21 all evening?
20: Oh, no. I've been in all of them. I just ended up here. Ever see a better place to end up, Johnny?
0: Where were you around 12:40 tonight?
20: What? What are you driving at?
0: Somebody took a shot at Charlie Burton tonight.
20: Ooh, I got my fingers crossed, did they?
0: No, they didn't hit him.
20: Well, maybe they'll have another chance.
0: Not if I can prevent it.
20: Now, that's why you were checking times on me, huh? You think I maybe made a clay pigeon out of that rat.
0: Did you?
20: Johnny, I left the hotel at 10 o'clock. I've been a lot of places since, but not back there. I don't know where I was at 12:40. Maybe some bartender around town will know. I have seen them all tonight, one time or another.
0: This lush stuff seems to be a habit with all of you, including Gloria.
20: Well, stick around Burton a month. You'll know why.
0: So, why do you stick around him?
20: Me, personally, there's a couple of reasons, I guess. I'm trying to help somebody else, for one thing. Well, myself at the same time, of course.
0: Meaning?
20: Al Schreiber. The kid is great, Johnny. He really is. And it'll be his show next year, if we can hang on. And for the same sponsor.
0: With you, producer?
20: But that's right. They're fed up with Charlie Burton, and they've got reason to be. He's a phony name, Johnny. Nothing else. It's a fake. It's a build-up. They've got to spend more on press relations now than it costs to produce the show.
0: Then with Charlie out of it, you and Al would be in. Is that the way it stacks up?
20: That's right.
0: You said you had a couple of reasons for staying on.
20: Now, forget it. The second one is not important. It's a sob story.
0: Well, it won't be the first one I've heard tonight.
20: I'm married, you see, Johnny, 23 years now. And for the last 8, my wife has been completely paralyzed, utterly helpless. She's in a sanitarium upstate, and she has to have special care. Special treatments, and it costs $350 a week, 52 weeks a year. So I stay on with Burton, and I go on hating him. And whenever the hate gets too bad, I go up and see her. Well, she doesn't know me. She doesn't know anyone. She just lies there and breathes. But I look at her, and I remember how she was and how I loved her. I still love her, Johnny. So that's the way it is.
0: I left him there in the cantina with his love and his hate and walked out into the street, empty and silent under the wheeling stars in the soft dark night. A lone dog sidled past, gray and gaunt, intent on some mission of his own, and faded into the shadows. And the town slept, its own loves and hates put aside until morning. Quiet town. Then the emptiness was filled with sound, and a flashing red light slashed the darkness. Parral of the Ensenada police. He said the maid from the hotel, Valena Morales, had come home. One of his sergeants was waiting there with her.
1: Buenas noches, senora.
21: Buenas noches.
0: The tiny room was lit by a flickering oil lamp, and a candle burned beneath a crucifix on the wall above the bed. Cement floor and adobe walls, bare and clean, like the cell of a nun in a convent.
1: ¿Y su hombre? ¿En dónde está él?
21: Yo no sé.
0: She was young, pretty,
21: ¿qué le importa?
0: And at the moment, very frightened.
1: ¿Dónde estás tú más temprano?
21: En la casa de una amiga. ¿Por qué me preguntas?
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1: Un americano. 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
21: Oh, dime. ¿Qué tengo yo que hacer?
0: She talked, half crying, and Parral translated. Charlie Burton, old, lovable Charlie, had been bothering her, annoying her at the hotel. She tried to avoid him, but had made the mistake of telling her husband. He'd been furious and had come to the hotel earlier in the evening. That's when I'd seen the two of them arguing on the terrace. She hadn't seen him since.
1: So, señor Dollar, what is it you think?
0: I think you'd better find her husband. And find him quick.

0: Now, here's our star to tell you about tomorrow's intriguing episode of this week's story.
1: Tomorrow, death tries once more, and this time doesn't miss. But death, you know, is blind. Join us, won't you? Yours truly, Johnny Dollar.

Yours truly, Johnny Dollar, starring Bob Bailey, is transcribed in Hollywood. Written by Les Crutchfield, it is produced and directed by Jack Johnstone. Be sure to join us tomorrow night, same time and station, for the next exciting episode of Yours Truly, Johnny Dollar. Roy Rowan speaking.

0: That indeed was part three of The Laughing Matter from June of 1956. Well, now the penultimate installment of that five-part storyline at the same time and day on your local radio station next week. I'm Greg Bell, and Johnny Dollar star Bob Bailey did some big screen work. For example, he was seen in the film noir crime drama No Escape. Now, playing the leading role in that 1953 picture was the same guy who was Dr. Kildare in the movies and on the radio. I'll name him and then wrap up when radio was right after this.
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0: 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The answer is Lou Ayres. I'm Greg Bell, and we're done, but hey folks, take some time and visit the website, whenradiowas.com. 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
13: In Paterson, New Jersey alone. A third measles death in Pennsylvania. 40-year-old woman from Jefferson County who, like the others, was not vaccinated. Not what you want to hear the captain say on a white-knuckle plane ride carrying congressman and Wisconsin gubernatorial candidate Tom Tiffany.
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5: After a 6-week run atop the box office, Spider-Man Brand New Day fell to second place this week, bested in theaters by Practical Magic 2.
8: No magic is stronger than sisterhood.
5: That legacy sequel, starring Nicole Kidman and Sandra Bullock, raked in $30 million to the web-slinger's $8.6 million.
11: What is happening to me?
5: Still, Spider-Man has set the record as the highest-grossing movie in domestic box office history. Meanwhile, in third place, Christopher Nolan's The Odyssey, collecting $8.1 million. Mike Dubusky, ABC News.
13: At a protest outside the Trump Golf Club in Ireland, where the president was at a tournament.
16: We won't be silent. 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
18: In my heart, I don't think he should be welcomed anywhere. Brain, I know that he doesn't care whether he's welcomed or not, so that's going to make a great deal of difference.
13: Not clear what Trump may have heard outside the club, but inside he was cheered on when he declared to golfers he is ending the tariff on Irish whiskey. Alexander Zverev didn't realize he had won the U.S. Open. Not hearing the chair umpire's announcement in a stadium full of people desperate to see an American champion, he trained himself to tune out the screams for Ben Shelton. The last American men's winner was in 2003. Who is Andy Roddick? Wayne Cabot, ABC News.
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0: I'm Greg Bell, and we open with a Western as we mosey on into the U.S. Cavalry outpost of Fort Laramie. And stick around for multiple offerings from a mid-1940s short-form informational series known as Strange Adventure. We begin with this Western episode penned by Kathleen Height, and the usual cast is joined by Virginia Gregg, Harley Bear, and John Daner. In Goodbye, Willa, from August 19th, 1956.

Fort Laramie, starring Raymond Burr as Captain Lee Quince. Specially transcribed tales of the dark and tragic ground of the wild frontier. The saga of fighting men who rode the rim of empire. And the dramatic story of Lee Quince, Captain of Cavalry.

0: There's a good campsite ahead, Major.
1: How far are we from Fort Laramie, Captain?
0: About 25 miles, sir.
1: That far?
0: At least.
1: 25 miles in about an hour of daylight. Guess we'll have to make camp.
0: It's your patrol, Major.
1: What do you think?
0: I think we're pushing too hard. We've covered a lot of territory in the last couple of days. The men are tired. Telling on them.
1: That's your campsite, half a mile ahead?
0: Yeah, that's it, sir.
1: One more night of making camp. That doesn't bother you, does it, Captain?
0: After 6 weeks of it, no, sir. One more night doesn't bother me.

0: furnace.
1: Doesn't matter who they are. Just listen to them.
2: You know what I do?
3: No. He's going to be out one more night, Horner.
4: We were going to be out one more night. It wouldn't be no concern of mine what you do, because I wouldn't be here.
3: You'd be here.
4: You'd have to find somebody else to jaw to, Furnace. And I'd just start walking. First woman I come to, red or white, I'd say, you go fetch a parson, woman. You've got yourself a man.
3: Ain't Bessie going to be glad to hear that. You're not married a year. You're already talking about another woman.
4: You know how much I've been with Bessie since we were married? Mm-hmm. Out 6 weeks this time, 3 months of time before, and before that it was... I don't even know. What good's having a wife you got to say how to do all over again 3-4 times a year?
3: I never should have asked you no question. You don't want to hear me. You just want to hear you.
4: You got something worth my hearing?
3: I'm getting to know this soup bone awful well. If he was going to be out one more night, I'd carve my initials on it. And if it come floating into my supper tomorrow night, I'd take it to that cook and
4: that's all you got on your mind, soup bones?
3: I married Lizzie for her cooking. She's a powerful good cook.
4: When you get back to Fort Laramie, you're going to take one look at Lizzie and say, what's for dinner?
3: I like a good meal.
4: Oh, man, like you don't deserve no wife.
3: Well, Lizzie likes to cook.
4: God, so I can't remember, can Bessie cook or can't she? But I got no trouble recollecting Bessie herself. Oh, I'm sure going to admire seeing her again.
1: Come on, Quince.
3: Wonder what Lizzie's planning for supper tomorrow night.
5: You still think we've been pushing them too hard, Captain?
0: I still think they're tired.
5: More homesick.
0: That might be.
5: I know, because I'm homesick, too. 6 weeks is a long time. It's a lot longer if you have someone waiting for you. A lot easier, too. Does that make sense, Lee?
0: Yeah, it makes sense.
5: Furnace feels it, and Horner, all the married men on the patrol. They all say it different ways, but what they feel is close to what I feel. Tomorrow night at this time, I'll be home. With Mary. What about you, Lee?
0: I'll be glad to get back, Major.
5: Why?
0: I like sleeping in a bed.
5: I'm serious. It's lonely country, the West. I don't think I could stand it without Mary. I need her. I guess I'm saying I'm not really complete without her.
0: Mary's a fine woman.
5: You don't understand, do you, Lee? Horner, Furnace, or me?
0: I can't understand what I don't know, Major, but sometimes I can get a feeling for it. I can see how it'd be pretty good to have someone waiting.
6: Patrol! Attention! Dismiss!
7: Lizzie! Hey, Lizzie, what you got for supper?
8: Hey, Bessie! Bessie, girl, is that you?
7: Mary!
8: What you got for supper?
9: Captain Quince?
0: Yes, Gorse?
9: Well, you ain't forgetting about tonight.
0: Oh, what about tonight?
9: Well, we talked some of a poker game.
0: Oh, yeah, that's right, we did.
9: Of course, who we get to play might be a problem. Can't count on any of the married men.
0: No. No, we can't.
9: I don't know how they put up with it, Captain.
0: What's that, Gorse?
9: Well, look at them. Women hanging on their necks, squealing, giggling. Some of them crying, even. If I come back to that after 6 weeks of campaign, I just might join some Injun tribe.
0: You'd sooner come home to a squealing, giggling squaw, would you?
9: I'd sooner come home to nothing, just like I do.
0: Yeah, that's the difference, then.
9: What do you mean?
0: Now look again, those men with the women on their necks. They don't look like they mind a bit.
9: No, they sure don't.
0: You dead set on that poker, Gorse?
9: Well, we could slick up some, go into the village. That cooking at the hotel ain't too bad. Well, you ain't keen on any plan for tonight, are you, Captain?
0: I guess I'm tired.
9: Sure.
0: Gorse,
9: We can play poker any time, Captain. You know, that's the beauty of being single. We're free to do what we want anytime.
0: Yeah, that's the beauty of it.
9: Well, I'll see you, sir.
0: Sure, Gorse.

0: There's nothing a wear like that new drilling. Not here, it's the wear that counts.
1: I know, but Tom likes calico.
0: Oh, my. Excuse me, Mrs. Doolittle.
1: Oh, of course, Willow.
2: Hello, Lee.
3: Miss Willow?
2: I heard you were expected back today. You look tired.
3: You look fine.
2: Do I?
3: Just fine. Miss Willow, I...
2: Yes, Lee?
3: I guess you're busy.
2: Well, just a little. Dad's in Cheyenne for a few days, but I'll be closing up in a little while.
3: You want to take dinner with me?
2: I'd like that.
3: Yeah. Yeah, I'd like that, too. Well, I... You sure look fine, Miss Willow.
2: Do I?
3: Fine.
2: About 7, Lee?
3: Yeah, about 7.
2: I'll be ready. Oh, Lee, I've got to get back to Mrs. Doolittle.
3: Sure, you do that. Miss Willow.
2: Yes, Lee.
3: It's sure good to be home.

0: You don't look like the same man who came into the store this afternoon.
1: I'm bound to weigh less, just shaving.
0: Well, I think maybe beards are for presidents, like Mr. Lincoln and Mr. Grant, not for cavalry captains.
1: Yeah, not for this one, anyway.
0: Now, you might look very dashing with a mustache.
1: That'd be a plain fraud, Willa, to look it and not be dashing.
0: Mrs. Doolittle thought you looked dashing with a full beard today.
1: I should ask her to dinner, seeing she'd take me as I am.
0: Everybody takes you as you are, Lee. Or not at all.
1: That the way it is?
0: That's the way it is.
1: If this coffee's a sight better than I've been used to.
0: It's dreadful coffee.
1: Huh?
0: If I didn't think it'd scare you to death, I'd offer to make you some real coffee when you see me home.
1: Coffee never scares me to death.
0: But we have an unwritten rule about mentioning my homey little talents, like coffee making.
1: Oh, you don't have to mention them. I hear about them. Mary Daggett's told me all about the light crusts on your berry pies. Liz Mead never fails to point out how you sew a fine seam and keep your father's house the tidiest on the post.
0: Poor Lee.
1: Oh, I don't suffer too much.
0: I'm not sure you suffer enough.
1: Well, maybe that's it. Pliny's in Cheyenne, you say?
0: I think he'll be back day after tomorrow.
1: You tending the store all alone, then?
0: I haven't minded. It's filled the days. When I get too busy, I call for Liz Mead or one of the men around. A lot of folks will lend a hand if I need them.
1: You reckon you could get someone to take over tomorrow?
0: You mean all day?
1: To get where the hunting's good, it'll take all day.
0: Oh, I bet all my hunting equipment is packed.
1: Packed? Well,
0: yes, I haven't gone hunting for a while, so I just sort of stored it away in an old trunk with some old clothes, you know. Not that I can't get it out again without the least trouble.
1: It doesn't sound like you, Willa. You go hunting, fishing, right regular.
0: I know, but... Oh, well, none of this matters. Because if you're asking me to go hunting with you tomorrow, I accept. You let me worry about unpacking that old trunk.
1: You still like hunting?
0: Of course I do.
1: Yeah. I thought maybe we'd ride up around Laramie Peak. It's kind of pretty up that way. Yeah, it'd be good for you if you've been stuck in the store a lot lately.
0: It'll be good. And I'll love it, Lee.
1: Yeah. Yeah, it'll be nice. If you want to bring any of that coffee you're so handy with, why, it's all right with me.
2: 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We'll be right back after this short break. When you want to know what's going on here or across the country, like and follow 920 News Now on Facebook. 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
7: That you, Captain Quest?
1: Seems to be Mr. Syberts.
7: You all right, sir?
1: I feel fine, Lieutenant.
7: Well, I don't believe I've ever heard you whistle before.
1: Was I whistling?
7: It must have been you. Everyone else is asleep.
1: Maybe we better go into my room, Mr. Syberts. Wouldn't want to wake everyone in old Bedlam.
7: I'll just stay a moment. You understand, Captain, it's all right with me about the whistling.
1: Oh, that's good.
7: I probably wouldn't even have heard you, except it being so warm tonight, I left my door open.
1: Yeah, I guess it is a warm night.
7: Now, I didn't see it myself, so naturally I didn't believe it when all the other officers were talking about it at dinner.
1: Lieutenant, you making any sense?
7: Well, I'm not sure.
1: Well, first night back after 6 weeks of campaign, a man's entitled to celebrate any way he likes.
7: Yes, sir, I believe that.
1: Little too much brandy after dinner, maybe?
7: What, me? No, sir, just one.
1: Well, then, why aren't you making any sense?
7: No, I was talking about you, Captain.
1: I didn't even have one brandy.
7: Captain, the talk is that right after dismiss orders today, you walked off the parade ground straight to the sutler's store.
1: Well?
7: After that, you took a long bath and a shave, called for Miss Willa, and took her into the village for dinner at the hotel.
1: What do we got here, officers on picket duty?
7: Do you mind, Captain? Is all this true?
1: It's true, Mr. Syberts. Also true is I'm pretty tired. Good night.
7: And it was you whistling just now.
1: You making out some kind of report?
7: No, sir. I just want to be sure of the facts, that's all.
1: They seem to be in order, Mr. Syberts.
7: I don't believe it. I mean, I can hardly believe it, and I sure didn't believe it when it was told to me at dinner.
1: You feel pretty bad about this?
7: No, not bad. I was just sure that they were all wrong. So sure, I bet $5 they were wrong.
1: Oh, I'm sorry about that.
7: You never did it before, did you? Right from the parade grounds to call on Miss Willa?
1: I don't know.
7: It's not like you.
1: I don't know what that means. Well, I told you it's late. I'm tired, Mr. Savage.
7: Well, I can't help asking, Captain. Does all this, mean something?
1: Well, all right. Yes, it does mean one thing.
7: Yes, sir?
1: You lost $5. Good night, Mr. Syberts.

0: Did you see that, Lee?
1: Yeah, beautiful shot, Willa.
0: Now, what am I going to do with an antelope?
1: Ah, you could roast it.
0: And feed all of Fort Laramie. He ought to be right through here.
1: Pronghorn antelope, Willa. And a beauty. Mm. Now all you gotta do is figure out how to get him back to the post.
0: It's all been so pleasant today, I just supposed I had a gentleman with me.
1: You got a hunter. There's a difference.
0: I know. A fisherman cleans his own fish. A hunter takes care of his own game. When you take up rod and rifle, you're not a man or a woman. You're a fisherman or a hunter.
1: Oh, you shouldn't complain, Willa. You're good at both of them. You want to rest a while?
0: You won't hold it against me as being too feminine or anything like that.
1: There's a stream over there. Some nice soft boulders to stretch out on.
0: I'd think you'd be tired, Lee, 6 weeks out in the country like this.
1: I don't get tired of country like this.
0: Don't get tired of rifles? Sidearms?
1: Oh, that's a difference. Hunting people, hunting game. Well, which boulder looks best to you?
0: This one's fine.
1: You want some water?
0: No, thanks.
1: Hey, look, Willa. Trout in that stream.
0: Mm-hmm. And the poles are back with the horses. And here's one fisherman who's not going back for them.
1: Oh, I'm satisfied they're just there, in the stream. Hey, this is quite a spot to just come on to without planning.
0: It's beautiful.
1: Food, water, sun, shade. There's caves back into the canyon along the stream. You know, a man could live right here and never want for a thing.
0: A man could, I guess.
1: Sure he could. What does he need that isn't here?
0: I won't say it.
1: I like it here just fine.
0: You would, too. Until one day a cavalry troop would ride nearby, or you'd hear someone sound taps from a camp at night. Oh, you'd come running out of your cave, all right.
1: Maybe.
0: You know you would. I can't imagine you away from the army.
1: I haven't been for a long, long time. Sometimes, like now, I think I wouldn't mind leaving.
0: To do what?
1: Live like this. Hunting, fishing, making trails, seeing where they lead. Stopping where I want, starting when I want.
0: You would, wouldn't you? You'd live like this, and like it just fine. You wouldn't be lonely or need anything, or anybody.
1: I don't plan that.
0: You make me sick.
1: Do I?
0: Well, yes, sometimes you do. And sometimes you don't. And that makes me sick.
1: Hey, what's the matter, Willa? I thought we were having a good day.
0: We were. We are. I'm sorry, Lee. I don't want to spoil anything. Today especially.
1: I don't either.
0: Well, then, help a fellow hunter with her antelope, will you?
1: Sure, Willa. Sure.

0: It's right here, Gorse, on the left forefoot.
1: Sure is. She's telling us all about it, ain't she? The shoe's loose.
0: Yeah, but the real hurt's under the shoe. Something's worked its way under there, pebble maybe. That's why she's pulled up lame.
1: Mm-hmm. Well, between the smithy and the men, they'll get her fixed up fine. Furnace!
2: Yes, Sergeant?
1: You see this mare gets to the blacksmith. Left forefoot, shoe's loose.
3: I'll tell him, Sergeant. Come on.
1: Mind she gets good care. That's Miss Willis' mare.
2: I will.
1: She sure sets it real pretty, too, Captain.
0: Yeah, she does.
1: You suppose she'll get rid of her now?
0: You don't get rid of a mare because she pulls up lame.
1: Well, I didn't mean that. I meant seeing she won't be here. Pliny's not a hand to ride. Not that he could handle
0: seeing
1: it.
0: Seeing who won't be here?
1: Well, Miss Willis.
0: Now, why won't she be here?
1: Well, if she moves to San Francisco, she won't be here. You act like I'm telling you something you ain't heard tell of.
0: You are.
1: But you've been with her clean since we got back, yesterday all day out hunting. Well, don't look at me like that. I'm just telling you what Mrs. Meade told me.
0: It's all right, Gorse.
1: The way I understand, that's what Pliny's doing in Cheyenne, getting her set up on the train.
0: Oh?
1: You mean you was out there all day yesterday and she didn't mention this to you? Didn't you talk none?
0: Yeah, I talked about living in a cave.

0: Oh, Lee, I've been worried.
1: It's only me, ma'am. I come to tell you I can't find him anywhere.
0: I wonder where he went. Oh, please come in, Sergeant Gorse.
1: Thank you kindly, ma'am, but I ain't had my supper yet. Neither is the captain. Leastwise, not at Old Bedlam. I talked to Lieutenant Syberts over there. He says none of the officers have seen him since morning.
0: You must be the last one to see him, then, at the stables.
1: No, ma'am. Furness said he come back later and rode off. He didn't say nothing, just rode off. About noon, that was.
0: Funny. I started to say it's not likely, but it's just like him, isn't it, Sergeant? Riding off alone without a word to anyone.
1: Oh, it ain't that he can't take care of himself, Miss Willa.
0: No. It's not that. Well, please go have your supper. Thanks for your trouble.
1: No trouble, ma'am. And don't you fret now, you hear?
0: I won't. Good night, Sergeant.
2: Evening, Gorse.
1: You in one piece, Captain Quince?
2: Yeah, I think so.
1: I've been looking for you most of the afternoon. I missed my supper poking around hunting for you.
2: Missed mine, too. I was thinking.
1: Yeah.
2: I was.
1: I believe you.
2: I'm sorry about your supper.
1: No matter about that. I just missed food. Miss Willa now, she missed you.

0: You sure you want to talk out here, Lee?
1: Yeah. What I got to say... well, it'll come easier without these lamps on. You can sit if you like.
0: Thank you. You, Lee?
1: No, I'm going to stand.
0: You know, I tried to tell you myself. Last night when we got back from hunting, I couldn't believe I hadn't told you. But I kept thinking there'd be a time that it'd seem more right. And it just didn't come.
1: I put together some things today, like a dinner the other night, about things being packed away. And yesterday, before we left Laramie Peak, something about you not wanting to spoil things. That part's all right, Willa.
0: I hope so.
1: Willa, what's in San Francisco?
0: For me, a lot of things that aren't here. It's a life I don't know. A chance. A lot of chances I don't have here. Mostly, I guess it's everything that Fort Laramie isn't.
1: You tired of Fort Laramie?
0: I'm tired of me at Fort Laramie.
1: You?
0: Me.
1: Well, I want you to know I liked yesterday. I've been giving it a lot of thought today. I liked yesterday. I liked taking dinner with you the night I got back. I liked knowing you'd be here.
0: I liked all that, too. But Lee...
1: No, you better let me talk while the words are coming. Today, I was going over it all. It seemed to me that... Well, there seemed to me there are a lot of things we like the same way, and...
0: Lee, don't. Don't say any more.
1: Well, it's not coming easy. I'm not saying it well. What I'm trying to say
0: is... I know what you're trying to say, and I don't want you to say it.
1: You don't?
0: Are you asking me to marry you, Lee?
1: I'm coming real close to
0: that.
1: No.
0: Don't come close. Don't say it.
1: All right.
0: How long, I wonder, I've wanted you to say it. I think I've prayed you'd ask me. Like all those times I prayed you'd come near me when you didn't. I've waited and wanted so long, Lee.
1: I'm not pretending to understand.
0: You said it yesterday. You liked stopping where you want, starting where you want. You like me when and where you want to. And you'll miss me when I go. But you don't love me. The way to a marriage. You know you don't.
1: You're... saying no, Willa.
0: We're both saying no. Lee, if you hadn't heard I was going away, would you have come here to ask me?
1: Well, I don't know.
0: I know. Not tonight. Or next week. Or next year.
1: Miss you.
0: I'll miss you. I think I'll always miss you.
1: Yeah. Well, I'll say goodnight now.
0: Goodbye, Lee.
1: Bye, Willa.

Fort Laramie is produced and directed by Norman McDonald and stars Raymond Burr as Lee Quince, Captain of Cavalry, with Vic Perrin as Sergeant Gorse. The script was specially written for Fort Laramie by Kathleen Height, with sound patterns by Bill James and Tom Henley. Musical supervision by Amerigo Marino. Featured in the cast were Virginia Gregg, Parley Bear, Dolores Pennard, and John Daner. Jack Moyles is Major Daggett, and Harry Bartell is Lieutenant Syberts.

0: 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Dismiss!
1: Next week, another transcribed story of the Northwest frontier and the troopers who fought under Lee Quince, Captain of Cavalry. 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

0: Goodbye Willa from August 19, 1956, indeed featuring the truly wonderful and talented Virginia Gregg. I'm Greg Bell, and next on Wind Radio was longtime Red Skelton Show cast member Pat McGeehan narrates Strange Adventure right after this break.
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11: Strange Adventure. The smoke hung in heavy clouds, and the one ashtray was full to overflowing. It was almost dawn, and the gamblers were tired. 3 of them were not only tired, but disgusted as well, because sitting in neat piles before mild little Mr. Smith, the Dude Easterner, were almost all of the chips on the table. One of the players spoke.
12: Smith, you've got luck like I've never seen before.
11: Smith's weak eyes blinked behind their heavy glasses, and his smile was timid.
12: You sure are right, Mr. Bender. I've never been so lucky before.
11: After Smith had cashed his chips and gone, the 3 men that had been in the game counted their losses. They amounted to over $800. One of the men, Bill Sutton, was even more unhappy than the others.
12: How does he do it? By all the rules of poker, the 3 of us playing together as partners should have cleaned him. Instead, he walks off with all the money. If it was anybody else but that little guy, I'd say he was stacking the cards.
11: The man on his right, Jim Bender, spoke.
12: Me too, but I've watched every move that he's made, and I haven't seen him do a crooked thing. He's just lucky, that's all. Too doggone lucky. And I'll be glad to see him leave town. Say, I've got an idea. Why don't we help him make up his mind to leave, huh? That was a good idea, isn't it?
11: The other 2 men shot puzzled glances at their partner.
12: This little guy is the luckiest one we've seen, are you right?
11: The other men nodded.
12: And this is Nevada. And there's no way we can keep him out of an open game, as long as he wants to play. Now, if his luck holds like it has for the last two nights, we'll soon be broke, you right?
11: Again, the men nodded.
12: Well, I've got a plan to get rid of him. Now, my brother's in town, and they're getting rid of him.
11: The others came close around him, and their low voices could be heard until gray light began to fill the morning sky. That night, little Mr. Smith left his hotel and started toward the poker game. As he passed a dark slot between two buildings, a large hand reached out and dragged him into the narrow space.
12: Your name, Smith?
13: Samuel
12: Smith. My name's Haggerty, and we Haggerty's got a feud with the Smiths. We done killed off all the Smiths in this section until you come along, and now it looks like we got to kill another one.
13: You mean me?
12: Your name's Smith, ain't it?
13: Yes.
12: Well, then I've got to kill you. But I never killed a man without giving him a chance. I'm going to count 10 and then start shooting.
11: Smith felt the hand on his collar let go, and he darted back onto the sidewalk and up the street. As he safely rounded the corner, two shots flamed in the darkness. Less than an hour later, the four gamblers roared with laughter. Safely aboard the bus, Sam Smith was also laughing. Last night after the game, when he had sneaked around to find out if they were onto his tricks, he had been worried about getting out of town with their money, but they themselves had provided the excuse. He settled back with a sigh of satisfaction. Sam Smith, the slickest card shark ever to be kicked off the Atlantic Run, was going to enjoy the Wild and Woolly West. This is Pat McGeehan saying goodbye from my writer Charles Crowder and inviting you to listen again to another tale of
14: Strange Adventure. Strange Adventure.
15: Ed Coakley and Jim Travers rode into the boomtown of Belmont, Nevada and tied their horses in front of one of the saloons. It was evening, and they had ridden a long way for their merrymaking. The two cowboys had picked the right place. Belmont had all the rough pleasures that the West afforded. It was a rich town. The mines were producing at a fabulous rate, and each day people flocked here to gather some of the wealth. Among these were gamblers, card sharps, and horse thieves. Several days before the arrival of Ed and Jim, however, someone had stolen a batch of horses, and the citizens were gunning for the thieves. As the cowboys started into the saloon, a man came through the swinging doors. He stopped abruptly, looked intently at the strangers, and then, leveling his six gun at the pair, began to shout,
16: "Them's the ones! Hey, everybody! Hey, I done caught me some horse thieves!"
15: The sheriff came running with the others and took charge of the prisoners. He turned to the miner.
17: "Now, how do you know that these are the men?"
16: "Well, I saw them as they rode off the other night."
15: That was good enough for the crowd. They began to mill around and shout for a rope. The sheriff, not at all convinced of their guilt, put them into jail for their safety. Late that evening, they sat in their cell and considered their situation. It was serious, they knew. Outside, they could hear an angry mob.
18: "What do you think, Jim? Will they try to take us out of here?"
17: "No, I don't think so."
15: Almost on the heels of these words came the ominous sound of a battering ram on the barred door of the jail. The door soon gave way, and willing hands held the sheriff as the two cowboys were dragged from their cell. Ed Coakley struggled in the hands of his captors.
16: "Look, give us time, will you? Give us time to prove we didn't do it."
15: The mob only jeered at him, and a voice in the crowd called out,
16: "Take him down to Big Jack's barn and hang him from the rafters down there."
15: The crowd roared its approval and moved off down the street. The rope had been thrown over a beam, and the noose adjusted around Jim Travers' neck. When he spoke, his first word since being taken a prisoner, and there was blood dripping from a cut on his head.
16: "Ed Coakley and me never stole no horses. If you hang us, you'll be hanging two innocent men."
15: The crowd paid no attention. They prepared for the lynching. Jim Travers straightened to his full height, and when he spoke again, he seemed to dominate the scene. He looked down at the spattered floor.
16: "As long as that blood shows, there'll be a curse on all of you. As long as it shows, this town will never prosper."
15: At that moment, the ropes came taut, and the two innocent cowboys were jerked off their feet to hang until dead. Before the crowd moved away, a miner rushed into the room with bad news.
16: "See, do you know what? The Collins mine has petered out."
15: That was the first. Soon there were others, and it wasn't long before all the mines had shut down. They had lost the motherlode, and Belmont, its support gone, went into a decline. And today it stands a ghost town, deserted and alone, haunted by a bloodstain and a curse.
11: This is Pat McGeehan saying goodbye from my writer Charles Crowder and inviting you to listen again to another tale of
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4: The wagon train was formed in a circle. The cooking fires were lit and the weary pioneers sat down to their evening meal. They had almost finished when from the darkness came the challenge of a guard, and in a moment a mild-looking little man, clothed in filthy buckskin, entered the circle of firelight. He slid from the back of his pony.
5: Is the wagon boss here?
4: The wagon boss came forward.
5: I'm here. What do you want?
4: The little man seemed ill at ease.
5: Well, I started a large war party an hour's ride away. When I saw your camp, I thought I'd warn you.
4: The wagon boss called for his scout.
5: Jack, come here a minute.
4: Jack Willett was, from appearances, all that an Indian scout should be, and he wore his beaded buckskins with an air of authority. He stepped into the light. The wagon boss pointed to the little man.
5: This fella here says there's Indians around.
4: Jack threw his head back in silent laughter. Then he spoke.
6: In the first place, this is friendly country. In the second place, I've been out ahead of the train all day and seen no fresh sign. There isn't an Indian in 20 miles.
4: The little man faced him.
5: I'm telling you what I saw. They know you're here and they'll most likely attack about dawn.
4: The tall man looked down at the smaller, older man and said,
6: Who do you think you are to be telling me that you can see what I can't? And the way you talk, people would think you were Sam Lee.
4: The little man smiled, but made no answer. He turned away and, mounting his horse, rode into the night. When he had gone, one of the men turned to Jack.
5: Hey, who's this Sam Lee you was talking about, Jack?
6: Oh, nobody, except one of the most famous scouts on the plains. Is nothing like that, little renegade.
4: The weary travelers rolled up in their blankets and soon were asleep. In the faint light of false dawn, a line of Indian horsemen broke over the edge of the plain and attacked the sleeping wagon train. The men awoke and, grabbing their rifles, joined the battle. The pioneers fought hard, but it was obvious from the first that theirs was a losing battle. Unless help came, they would all be killed. Suddenly, the Indians were thrown into confusion. They drew away from the besieged wagon train and, with a few parting shots, rode off. A man straightened from behind a wagon and pointed to the sky.
5: Hey, looky yonder!
4: Jack Willett came forward.
6: It's an Indian smoke signal, a warning the troops are on the way.
4: The people cheered. Then a single rider appeared on the hillside. And as he came nearer, they identified him as the little man who had given them warning the night before. He rode up to the camp.
5: The Indians gone?
6: Jack Willett answered, Of course they are. They were warned by those smoke signals that troops are on the way here.
4: The little man smiled.
5: There ain't no troops. I made that smoke.
4: He turned his pony and started off. There was amazement on Jack's face.
5: You did? Who are you anyway?
4: The little man, still smiling, looked back over his shoulder as he rode away.
5: I'm the man who trained Sam Lee. My name's Kit Carson.
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8: 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I'm Greg Bell, and earlier we heard an episode of Fort Laramie, which featured a familiar quick-step march. That song, connected to the U.S. Cavalry since the 19th century, is actually an old Irish tune named for a neighborhood in Limerick, Ireland. I'll name it, then wrap up When Radio Was right after this.
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8: 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I'm Greg Bell, and that'll do her, but do me a favor and visit the website. 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Until next time, I bid you farewell.
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0: We are Red Eye Radio. He is Eric Carlin. I'm Gary McNamara. Yeah, so fascinating. They say agents are looking at this now because it can cost you $50 million over the length of a contract.
1: Oh,
0: state income taxes
1: are. Yeah. Crazy.

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0: The Spokane Complex wildfires have changed lives in an instant, and many families are still working to recover. 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
6: From ABC News, I'm Sherry Preston. New calls to slow down the development of artificial intelligence with a fresh set of warnings over the weekend. ABC's Sophie Flay with more.
7: Anthropic CEO Dario Amodei released an essay insisting the AI industry must slow down the pace. He warned rogue AI agents could be capable of taking over the entire internet within 6 to 12 months. Already this summer, AI agents broke out of their testing environments and hacked outside companies.
8: If we build in the right way, I think the probability of something bad happening is very low. If we build in the wrong way, the probability of something bad happening is very high.
6: OpenAI CEO Sam Altman and SpaceX's Elon Musk both say they would welcome some sort of AI regulation. All agree that China must be on board, but there's no indication that would happen. Gas prices now averaging $4.26 a gallon, and Brent crude oil trading at $108 a barrel overnight. No sign of that slowing either, as Houthi rebels in Yemen go after global oil shipments in the Red Sea.
9: The rebel group tightening their grip on strategic towns in Yemen, moving in on another important waterway, the Bab al-Mandeb Strait, which Saudi Arabia uses to export its oil. The potential shutdown of the vital waterway could be catastrophic for the global supply. Iran's backed rebels in Yemen claim they hit a military base in Saudi Arabia. The Houthi spokesperson saying they targeted weapons depots in a command and control center.
6: ABC's Lama Hassan at the foreign desk. A Russian drone struck a train near Ukraine's border with Poland on Sunday. ABC's Marcus Moore.
10: Video circulating online shows that train on fire. Several top EU security officials and former officials, including the former CIA director David Petraeus and former UK Prime Minister Boris Johnson, were on different trains near the border. Ukrainian officials say that Johnson's train had departed that station just before that Russian attack.
6: Again, ABC's Marcus Moore at the foreign desk. 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
6: Canadian Prime Minister Mark Carney is courting some of the world's biggest investors, but none of them in the U.S. Canada is trying to reduce its economic dependence on the United States, so it's talking to the EU amid the escalating trade war that was started by President Trump. A third measles-related death in Pennsylvania, a 40-year-old unvaccinated woman dying from complications. More than 670 measles cases reported in Pennsylvania this year, more than 3,000 nationwide, the most in 26 years. More details in the death of Tasia Fortune, a Mississippi woman whose body was found hanging from a tree last month. The death ruled a homicide, and there's an arrest in the case.
13: We began to swim towards the airport.
14: The case drawing national attention in a state with a deeply troubled history of lynchings and racial violence. Police say they understand those concerns, but will not speculate about a motive without evidence.
15: This is an ongoing investigation in which we also expect to execute more arrest warrants in this case.
14: Investigators also not saying how Fortune was killed or what led to her body being found hanging from a tree behind a vacant home, saying releasing that evidence could jeopardize the investigation.
6: ABC's Andrew Dimbert. Wisconsin Congressman Tom Tiffany, currently running for governor, involved in a plane crash over the weekend. The plane crashed into Lake Wausau. A very calm Congressman Tiffany saying,
13: "We began to swim towards the airport to the east, and we made it, I'm guessing, about 100 feet, maybe."
6: He's fine, and so's the pilot. This is
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16: Leaving is to decide whether to have new models reviewed by the government. House Minority Leader Hakeem Jeffries is backing stronger safeguards.
17: We should take decisive action now so that we can slow down, as the CEOs have recently acknowledged, slow down the pace of development in order to protect the American people and ensure that AI is proceeding safely.
16: House Minority Leader Hakeem Jeffries made the comments on ABC's This Week. 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
18: And Karen, China is criticizing dire warnings about AI risks after leading U.S. tech executives warned a Chinese advantage could threaten American national security. A Chinese foreign ministry spokesman says countries should promote open, inclusive, universally beneficial, and ethical AI development. He said, quote, "Fear-mongering, confrontation, and vicious competition will only disrupt the process of global AI governance and serve the interests of no one," end quote.
16: Well, the fight over AI safety, Nathan, comes at a pivotal moment for Anthropic as it prepares to tap public markets. The Financial Times reports the company expects to be profitable this quarter as it prepares for an initial public offering. Analysts expect it to match or exceed SpaceX's record $86 billion offering earlier this year. Sources tell Bloomberg the company chose the NASDAQ as its listing venue.
18: Let's turn to the economy now, Karen. All eyes are on the Fed, where Chair Kevin Warsh is facing mounting pressure to hike interest rates to tame elevated inflation. The decision is on Wednesday. The preview is now with Bloomberg's Michael McKee.
19: Investors are betting the first Fed rate increase since 2023 is on tap Wednesday. Last week's producer and consumer price indexes came in only a little higher than expected, but enough to show the central bank isn't making progress toward its 2% inflation goal. If policymakers follow through, the focus will turn to their October and December meetings. Historically, one move higher is a prelude to at least two or three more. We'll have a better idea after the meeting when they publish their economic forecasts and dot plot. Another reason to expect a move, the Bank of Japan is considered likely to raise rates this week as well. Absent a Fed increase, rate differentials might lead to some investors moving money from the U.S. to Japanese securities. That's something the Treasury Department does not want to see. Michael McKee, Bloomberg Radio.
16: All right, Mike, thank you. In sports, the American drought continues. In the world of tennis, Ben Shelton came close but lost in the finals at the U.S. Open. And Bloomberg's John Stashower joins us with more. John, good morning.
20: Good morning, Karen. A lot of people went to the men's singles final in hopes of seeing something that hasn't happened in now 23 years, an American winning a Grand Slam, but Shelton was beaten in four sets by Alex Zverev, the top seed, who won despite fans openly rooting for Shelton.
21: An incredible atmosphere to play in. Even though I know that the crowd was against me, the crowd was always incredibly fair. And we as players, we appreciate it. You guys brought the energy, you guys brought the noise, and we really thank you guys for that.
20: Zverev failed to win any of his first 40 Grand Slams. Now he's won two of the last three, having also taken the French Open. John Stashower, Bloomberg Sports. Karen, Nathan.
18: John, thank you. So what's in a name? Well, according to one of the world's biggest weight loss companies, a lot, it seems. Let's go to London, get the latest from Bloomberg's Ewan Potts.
22: Danish drugs giant Novo Nordisk is slimming down, at least when it comes to its name. In a bid to become more recognisable in the competitive obesity market, the company's products will be known simply as Novo. The move follows US rival Lilly, which increasingly relies on its single name identity, dropping the word Eli from its marketing materials. Novo make changes to its trademark bull logo, with the animal now set to look to the right. Whether the bull has also been slimmed down, well, we're yet to find out about that. In London, I'm Ewan Potts, Bloomberg Radio.
16: Yeah, we'll find out for sure. We want to introduce you also to Ask B, Bloomberg's conversational AI for company and markets research. Ask a question to analyze companies, uncover trends, and explore Bloomberg market intelligence alongside your firm's proprietary data. Type Ask B Go on the Bloomberg terminal or tap the Ask B icon in the mobile app. Now for a look at some of the other stories making news in New York and around the world. And for that, we're joined by Bloomberg's John Tucker. John, good morning.
23: Yeah, good morning, Karen. Nearly all Amtrak trains between New York and Boston were canceled Sunday after flash flooding left high water and debris along the Northeast Corridor. Only the first two trains departing from New York Sunday reached Boston. As of 8:30 last night, service was still suspended in parts. Several flash flood warnings were issued Sunday for parts of New Jersey, New York, Connecticut, and Pennsylvania, including Philadelphia. A second federal judge has issued a new order freezing President Trump's order to limit mail-in voting for the midterms. Let's get more from Bloomberg's Monica Ricks.
24: The decision issued late last night comes from a judge in Washington, D.C. that was nominated by President Trump. He declined to freeze the president's executive order earlier because at the time he thought it was premature, but now says it's clear many people could lose their ability to vote if it goes into effect. That previous order, by the way, is also before the U.S. Supreme Court because election officials say they couldn't implement Trump's new requirements before November. States started mailing out their ballots last week. Monica Ricks, Bloomberg Radio.
23: Canadian Prime Minister Mark Carney courting some of the world's biggest investors this week as he tries to reduce Canada's economic dependence on the U.S. About 300 CEOs and senior executives managing more than $120 trillion in assets are gathering in Toronto right now for the Canada Investment Summit. New York City experiencing another cluster of Legionnaires disease, this time in the Bronx, just weeks after cluster exposure in Manhattan was declared over. Here's the health commissioner, Dr. Alistair Martin.
25: The data that we have in terms of the patients that have gotten sick have led us to believe that there's probably

0: that is causing this cluster.
1: The New York City Health Department has reported at least one death. Global news 24 hours a day and whenever you want it with Bloomberg News Now. I'm John Tucker, and this is Bloomberg. Karen.
2: All right, John, thank you. Now for the Bloomberg Sports Update is brought to you by Flushing Bank, a division of Ocean First Bank. And here's John Stashower. John, good morning.
3: Good morning, Karen. Forgive Giants fans if they were a little tired of seeing their team begin their season with a loss to the Cowboys. Happened five times in an eight-year period last decade. And 3 years ago, Dallas Kentley came to MetLife week one and won 40-0. But the Giants have a new coach. And for 1 week anyway, things look different under John Harbaugh. On the Giants' first possession of the season, 83-yard touchdown drive, late second quarter. The game was tied at 7.
4: Dart gets the snap. Four-man rush. Dart back. Pump fakes. Looks. Throws right side. Wide open is Likely. He's got it. Touchdown, Giants. Isaiah Likely in the back right corner of the end zone. And a strike from Jackson Dart. 15 yards to Painter.
3: Westwood won the call. Likely is the new tight end. He was terrific. He would score again third quarter. Jackson Dart then threw a third TD pass on the fourth. The Giants never trailed. They upset the Cowboys 28-20 last year. Giants went 4-13, and the Jets went 3-14, but so did the Titans, and the Jets opened up with an easy win at Tennessee 23-10. So the Jets are 1-0. Started last season 0-7. Arizona and Las Vegas also went 3-14 last season. They both won their openers. Buffalo's 36-31 win at Houston had 8 lead changes. Minnesota trailed Green Bay by 12, and the Vikings then scored 29 points in a row to upset the Packers. And Chicago's win at Carolina, 59-37, highest scoring week one game in NFL history. The Subway Series ended with another gem by Yankee ace Cam Schlittler. Allowed only one hit. Yanks hit two solo home runs. They blanked the Mets 2-0 to take 2 out of 3. Drought continues. 23 years without an American winning a men's singles grand slam at the U.S. Open. Ben Shelton made it to his first final, but lost in four sets to Alex Zverev. John Stashower, Bloomberg Sports, Karen. Thank you.
5: Okay, John, thanks. It's 6:13 on Wall Street. We want to get you caught up now. What's happening in the Middle East as Iran-backed Houthi militants claim a tougher or tighter grip on the Red Sea, and the future of the Strait of Hormuz remains in limbo. Joining us from Dubai this morning is Bloomberg Middle East breaking news team leader Dana Kraish. Dana, it's good to speak with you. Can you get us caught up on what's been happening? We've been hearing reports that the Houthis are, as I said, tightening their grip around Bab el-Mandeb Strait. Good morning.
6: Good morning. Yes, so the Houthis continue to advance and take control of key areas and key islands in the southern Red Sea. And more recently today, they've said that they've taken the strategic islands of Greater and Lesser Hanish in the southern Red Sea. And that's, of course, comes days after they took over a port city of Mocha and also another island that's located at the narrowest point of Bab el-Mandeb Strait. And this, of course, means disruption out of the Gulf. The oil disruption out of the Gulf is probably will get deeper and could take longer to resolve. And of course, we know that the biggest news this weekend was the shutdown of the East-West pipeline in Saudi Arabia, which bypassed Hormuz, and that was, of course, vital for the oil market and Saudi Arabia as well. But to go back to the Houthis, I mean, what happened over the weekend and the continued attacks from the Houthis on Saudi Arabia is really what prompted, likely prompted the Saudis to request that a meeting that was supposed to happen today in Oman between Gulf countries and Iran over the future of Hormuz be delayed for now. And the host country, Oman, didn't really say when they would schedule another meeting for that. The meeting itself was actually a positive signal that, you know, these regional countries and Iran might sit and talk about the future of Hormuz or who and how it would be administered, or at least open a channel of communication there. But the fact that, you know, this was delayed with no specified scheduled day means that there's deeper misunderstanding. Deeper conflict, especially after Saudi Arabia and Iraq are blaming Iran-backed militias in Iraq for firing at Saudi Arabia and, of course, you know, getting them to shut down the East-West Saudi pipeline.
5: So it sounds then like just about everything is on hold in the Middle East between talks around the Strait of Hormuz, the East-West pipeline, and now potentially the Bab el-Mandeb Strait. We've been talking about the U.S. and Iran conflict itself being at a bit of a standstill right now. Where could things go next, Anna?

0: mean, this is a very good question. It seems like oil coming out of the Gulf is just being cornered from east and west, from Hormuz and from Bab al-Mandeb. And it's really hard to predict how like a glimmer of hope might actually come out of this. What we're waiting for today is to see, whether Iran and Oman would go ahead and reveal this so-called interim framework for Hormuz to allow some oil to come out. And there is no, well, we haven't seen any kind of breakthrough in the talks between the Iranians and the US, or now the regional countries and Iran. So it's quite the bleak moment here for the oil market and the region as a whole.
1: Okay, well, we'll continue to monitor what's happening there and see if we get some kind of breakthrough. Thank you for this, Dana, for being with us this morning from Dubai. That is Bloomberg News Middle East Breaking News team leader, Dana Kraish. Karen.
2: Nathan, let's repeat some of our top stories this morning. President Trump said he warned Ukrainian President Volodymyr Zelensky to stop targeting oil refineries in Russia. This as diesel rises to yet another record. China criticized dire warnings about AI's risks as fear-mongering. This after leading U.S. technology executives back calls to slow the development of advanced models and warned that a Chinese advantage could threaten American national security. And heavy rains caused flash flooding in areas including New York, New Jersey, and Connecticut. That led to road closures, water rescues, and forced Amtrak to cancel some service. We have more on those stories coming up on Bloomberg Daybreak on a day when futures are falling. NASDAQ futures, they're down 1.8%, down 531 points. S&P futures down 0.8% or 63 points. And Dow futures down 0.25% or 135 points. 10-year Treasury up 2/32, yield 4.95%. And this is Bloomberg.
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19: It proposed slowing the technology's development, but President Trump downplaying their concerns. Rounds of showers and thunderstorms brought more than 8 inches of rain to parts of the Northeast on Sunday. Some people trapped in cars and homes. Amtrak canceled some service between New York and Boston. And leaders of the Kennedy Center for the Performing Arts, installed by President Trump, say the center is on the brink of bankruptcy. According to the Washington Post, they argue that putting Trump's name on the facade may be the only way to avoid financial ruin. Sports, in football, the Giants and Jets win their season openers. The Commanders, they fall to the Eagles. Baseball, Yankees shut out the Mets 2-0, and the Red Sox and Nationals win. The Orioles and Giants lose. And in tennis, Alexander Zverev won the U.S. Open by beating Ben Shelton. Global news, 24 hours a day. And whenever you want it, with Bloomberg News Now, I'm John Tucker. This is Bloomberg. Nathan.
1: John, thanks. 6:23 on Wall Street. I want to turn now to a conversation with the head of petroleum analysis at GasBuddy, Patrick DeHaan. He joined David Gura and Christina Ruffini on Bloomberg this weekend to talk about what's driving diesel prices to records and the outlook for refining oil. Let's go now to part of that discussion.
26: No, it's certainly very, very complicated. I don't think there's been a year in my career where we've seen so much being so impactful to both those prices and all in different ways. It's very complex. And right now, I think what a lot of Americans look at is in some places you can still find a $3.99 gas price. But what is crazy about seeing that is next to that $3.99 price, you might see a $6.19 price for diesel. And there's, of course, a lot of social media rumors. I think if we split this down, and again, new Russian refineries being attacked overnight, that is where we're seeing more of an impact on the price of diesel, as Ukraine has found a very effective way of taking it home to Russians by knocking these major refineries offline. And that's created quite a bit of a problem. Russian refineries, Russia itself produces a lot of heavy oil, which produces a lot of heavy products like diesel. So on that side, the Ukraine-Russia situation is impacting diesel more broadly. And then we also have the Middle Eastern refineries that could potentially step in. Some of the newest refineries in the world are stuck behind the Strait of Hormuz. And now we have the East-West pipeline to contend with as well. So we're getting hit on the foundation for the price of oil, gasoline, and diesel all in a slightly different way. It's very complex.
27: Can you talk to us also about production capacity versus refining bandwidth? Because it's not just about the amount of oil, right? It's about the infrastructure you have to turn it into gasoline, to turn it into diesel, to turn it into the product that we ultimately use in our daily lives.
26: That's exactly right. I mean, crude oil is worthless unless it's refined into something. And that is the choke point that many Americans are now discovering, is that oil doesn't necessarily dictate to a one-on-one relationship with the price of products that comes out of that refinery. And that is the choke point. So, you know, as we've seen a loss in U.S. refining capacity over the last few years for myriad reasons, including California losing two refineries, we've seen COVID-related refinery shutdowns, just a lot going on there. We haven't really added a lot of new refining capacity in a meaningful way over the last few years. Now, refineries are adding incremental increases, but therein lies the problem. And in Europe, they've been shutting down refineries as well. Kind of the same thing with nuclear power plants. And of course, now when refineries are in such demand, there may be some revisit of those decisions. But more broadly, the oil is not as much of the concern, especially with China cutting the amount of oil it's importing. But on the flip side of that, that also means that China's refineries, by the way, China has more refinery capacity than the United States does. That cut of oil purchasing from China then means that they're also not refining as much. So that's problematic in a different way as well. What helps the price of oil go lower with China not buying huge sums of oil actually hurts gasoline and diesel prices. And that's a bit of why we're having this disconnect. While the price of oil is, you know, $95, $100 a barrel, that's not apocalyptic. But diesel prices are at all-time records, and it's all this constraint with refining.
1: And that was Patrick DeHaan of Gas Buddy speaking with Bloomberg's David Gura and Christina Ruffini. You can catch their full conversation on the Bloomberg podcast page on YouTube. And tune in to Bloomberg This Weekend every Saturday and Sunday at 7 a.m. Wall Street time to get even more conversations like this on Bloomberg Radio, Bloomberg Television, and on YouTube. Karen.
0: Nathan, up next, you have the latest on the fighting in the Middle East. Plus, diesel prices, they continue to climb. That is coming up in our 6:30 news on a day when futures are falling, with NASDAQ futures down 1.7%, down 497 points. S&P futures down 0.75% or 57 points, and Dow futures down 0.2%. Now we'll look at today's Bloomberg weather forecast.
2: Showers and thunderstorms may cause some delays around Minneapolis-St. Paul today. Temperatures getting up into the middle 60s. Breezy conditions from Boston to New York, highs in the lower to middle 70s. An afternoon shower or thunderstorm in Houston, high in the middle 90s. Sunshine, breezy in San Francisco, high in the middle 70s. And some afternoon showers and thunderstorms from Miami today, high near 90. I'm Scott Kaplan, Bloomberg Radio.
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0: We are coming up to 6:30 on Wall Street. Good morning. I'm Karen Moscow.
1: I'm Nathan Hager. 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
0: Well, Nathan, Iran-backed Houthi militants have reportedly taken over more key islands in the southern Red Sea. The Yemen-based rebels are tightening their grip on the Bab el-Mandeb Strait days after Saudi Arabia shut down a major alternate route for oil around the Strait of Hormuz in light of the latest attacks. We get more from Bloomberg Middle East editor Patrick Sykes in Istanbul.
4: It's known as the East to West pipeline. It's basically Saudi Arabia's plan B that allows it to move crude without getting it exposed to the Strait of Hormuz. And capacity or usage of it has really ramped up since the start of the war in February. So any extended outage affecting Saudi Arabia's ability to make use of that plan B is just going to go to squeeze supply all the more.
0: And Bloomberg's Patrick Sykes reports Iran has postponed a meeting scheduled for today with several Gulf nations on the future of the Strait of Hormuz. Iran's foreign ministry says Saudi Arabia asked for the delay. Checking prices right now, taking a look at Brent. It is up 2.7% at $107.41 a barrel. Brent at NYMEX crude oil is at $102.44.
1: And diesel prices at U.S. pumps, Karen, are at a record $6.23 a gallon. That's according to AAA. And that has President Trump calling on Ukraine to stop attacking Russia's oil refineries, which process both diesel and gasoline for the Russian market.
5: There are plenty of other targets. Don't hit diesel fuel, because that's hurting the world. We don't want him to hit diesel fuel.
1: And President Trump says he has spoken with Ukrainian President Volodymyr Zelensky about this, but it's unclear how Kyiv will respond as Russia intensifies drone and missile attacks on Ukraine's cities. A Kremlin spokesman says Russia welcomes the president's call.
0: Nathan, President Trump spent the weekend at his family's Dunbeg Golf Course in Ireland for the Irish Open. And as he presented the winning trophy to Ireland's own Shane Lowry, he told the crowd, everyone's been bugging him about one issue.
6: This ain't, would you do me a favor? It's so unfair what's going on. Could you possibly take the tariffs off of Irish whiskey?
0: So the president announced he's taking the 10% tariff off Ireland's signature spirit. Irish distillers had lobbied the U.S. for the change because competing whiskeys from Scotland and Northern Ireland are not subject to tariffs under the U.S. trade deal with the U.K.
1: Turning to markets now, Karen, stocks are lower after several AI executives sounded the alarm on safety. OpenAI CEO Sam Altman has stepped up calls to slow development of the most powerful AI systems. That's putting him directly at odds with President Trump. On social media, Altman says no amount of American competitive pressure should justify recklessness, and he says his company is now focused on addressing AI safety concerns rather than an initial public offering.
7: Given everything happening with safety, this would be right now would be an ill-advised moment to go public. And we don't feel pressure on that. We've said for a long time, we'll do it when we're ready, which is when the business is ready, when we feel ready from a kind of what the moment is like in society with this technology.
1: That was OpenAI CEO Sam Altman speaking to Fortune. Anthropic CEO Dario Amodei is also calling for development of the most advanced AI systems to slow. In a 3,800-word essay, he warned of catastrophic risks and was endorsed by Sam Altman, as well as SpaceX AI CEO Elon Musk.
0: Nathan, AI is already delivering growth, but a boost to productivity is harder to see. A global report by Bloomberg Economics shows that GDP gains from an AI supercycle are concentrated in a handful of economies. Bloomberg's James Wilcock has more.
8: Bloomberg Economics estimates 27% of jobs in advanced economies are meaningfully exposed to AI. Yet so far, there's little evidence the technology is causing a broad hit to employment. Instead, the huge sums spent on chips, servers, and data centers are boosting growth in a handful of economies. The US, China, Taiwan, and South Korea are all seen as macroeconomic winners. But gains elsewhere have been muted. In London, James Wilcock, Bloomberg Radio.
1: All right, James, thanks. China's criticizing dire warnings about AI's risks after leading U.S. tech executives warned a Chinese advantage could threaten American national security. A Chinese foreign ministry spokesman says countries should promote open, inclusive, universally beneficial, and ethical AI development. He said, quote, fear-mongering, confrontation, and vicious competition will only disrupt the process of global AI governance and serve the interests of no one, end quote.
0: In another development, Nathan, China has fulfilled more than half of its U.S. soybean purchase pledge ahead of President Xi Jinping's upcoming visit to Washington. State-owned traders booked at least 1 million tons of U.S. soybeans last week, bringing total purchases for the current season close to 13 million tons. China is also pledging to buy at least $17 billion of U.S. agricultural products on top of the soybeans.
1: Back in Washington, Karen, leaders at the Kennedy Center are warning the arts institution is on the brink of bankruptcy, and putting President Trump's name on the facade may be the only way to save it. That's according to a report to the center's Trump-appointed Board of Trustees ahead of a special meeting tomorrow. According to the Washington Post, the report says President Trump has offered to raise the funds needed to avoid financial collapse, but he's unlikely to do so without appropriate recognition. Democratic Congresswoman and Kennedy Center trustee Joyce Beatty has sued to keep the president's name off the building. Her lawyers say the, quote, constant effort to add his name is the definition of insanity.
0: Well, let's stay in Washington here, Nathan. Federal Reserve policymakers begin a two-day meeting this week with a rate decision on Wednesday. We get a preview with Bloomberg's Charlie Pellett.
9: Friday's hot CPI report bolstered the case for a Fed rate hike. Tiffany Wilding is economist at PIMCO.
10: I think they were very clear about, framework guidance ahead of this report, not forward guidance. Basically to say, if we're seeing inflation that's not moderating at a pace that we would like it to moderate, then we're going to have to gradually adjust policy.
9: The probability of a rate increase at the Fed September meeting has now jumped to above 85%, up from 70% on Thursday. Investors are also expecting a second rate hike by December. In New York, Charlie Pellett, Bloomberg Radio.
1: All right, Charlie, thank you. In company news, shares of Baldwin Financial Group are up more than 6% in early trading. The Financial Times is reporting billionaire Michael Dell's family office is near a deal to acquire the insurer. It would be one of DFO's biggest takeovers to date if it's completed.
0: Nathan, Hugo Boss looking for a new boss. The luxury fashion brand says Chairman Stephen Sturm will step down. The move comes as the company's largest shareholder, Frasers Group, seeks to beef up its board representation.
1: And Novo Nordisk, Karen, is slimming down not just customers' waistlines, but its own name. The drug maker behind the weight loss drug Wegovy is shortening its name for day-to-day use to Novo. It's a move to become more recognizable in the obesity market war with Eli Lilly.
0: And U.S. stock index futures this morning, they are falling. NASDAQ futures leading the way, down 1.6%, down 477 points. S&P futures down 0.7% or 55 points, and Dow futures down 0.2% or 100 points. This is Bloomberg.
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0: And I'm Karen Moscow. We go to the First Word breaking news desk. For today's morning call, here's Bill Maloney. Bill, good morning.
3: Good morning, Karen. NASDAQ futures are under pressure right now as AI leaders urge it's time to slow development. Dow futures currently down 95 points. S&Ps are down 55, but the NASDAQ futures are down by 1.6%. The U.S. 10-year yield is at 4.96. Gold is in the red. Oil is in the green. But Bitcoin, that's trading higher by 0.8%. Nothing to report on the U.S. economic front today. And in deal news, Apollo is said to be in talks to acquire J&J's orthopedics unit for $20 billion. Wrapping things up, Crown Castle was cut to underweight at J.P. Morgan. Nike was cut to neutral over at Robert Baird. Live from the First of Breaking News Desk, I'm Bill Maloney. Karen?
0: All right, Bill, thanks. And Bloomberg customers can get the latest breaking news by typing Squawk on their terminal, S-Q-U-A-W-K. That's a Bloomberg Business Flash. Nathan.
1: All right, Karen, thanks. 6:41 on Wall Street. Time to check what's going on in D.C., where some of the top stories include President Trump downplaying AI risk as industry leaders call to slow things down.
6: We're leading China in AI. We're the most sophisticated country in the world. And frankly, I want to keep it that way because whoever wins, AI wins.
1: But House Minority Leader Hakeem Jeffries says Congress can't wait. He was on ABC's This Week.
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19: Now that we've got agreement from Elon Musk and Sam Altman and Dario Amodei, we need agreement from Republicans and Democrats in Congress to put aside our partisan pre-election bickering and put in place some real guardrails before AI goes off the rails.
1: Also making news, Fed Chair Kevin Warsh on a collision course with President Trump ahead of this week's rate decision. National Economic Council Director Kevin Hassett tells Fox News Sunday.
20: If it's a rate hike, the president will, you know, I'm sure he's not going to be super happy about it, but he will defend the independence of Kevin Warsh above all.
1: And you can hear Fox News Sunday, Bloomberg This Weekend, and ABC's This Week every Sunday on Bloomberg Radio. And joining us this morning from the nation's capital is Bloomberg Washington correspondent Tyler Kendall. So here we are now 50 days from the midterm election. And it just seems like all of a sudden, Tyler, that artificial intelligence and reining in the rapid development has gone front and center in the political debate. How do you see things this morning? Good morning.
21: Hey, Nathan. Good morning. Well, we've really seen what has been growing public pushback to AI development and the AI build out at large. We had recent polling a couple of weeks ago from Reuters that showed just about one third of Americans are happy or okay with the pace that the build out is taking, especially if it ends up in their communities. This is an issue that both sides of the aisle have grappled with how to handle. So it's definitely something to watch. In fact, there was this Washington Post analysis, not to just keep throwing statistics at you, okay, that showed that nearly 60% of races this midterm cycle have so far touched on the issue of the data center build out. Now, as you heard, the Democratic leader in the House, Hakeem Jeffries, did say that Democrats are going to start to really focus on this as we get closer to November. The caucus is expected to meet tomorrow morning about this amid New York Times reporting that former President Obama has advised his party to make AI central in campaigning ahead of the midterms. On the other side of the aisle, we did also hear from the House Speaker Mike Johnson in an interview over the weekend that said Republicans right now are looking to create a public-private partnership between the government and AI companies to find guardrails that can be implemented and fast. But I don't need to tell you, also being here in Washington, Congress hasn't really moved that quickly on a lot of priorities, and it's difficult to see what guardrails would go into effect, at least before the midterm elections, but it has definitely started a very fierce conversation about what could go into effect after the elections take place.
1: You know, it sort of harkens back to the conversation just a couple of years ago about whether to rein in social media and the track record or potentially lack thereof that Congress has regulating that. At the same time, Tyler, of course, we're hearing from President Trump sort of downplaying the risk, saying whoever wins, AI wins, and really keeping the focus on competition with China. Could this put him at sort of loggerheads with Capitol Hill?
21: It does appear that we could be headed that way. Also, loggerheads with other members of the Republican Party. Look at the rare rebuke that we got earlier this month. President Trump took aim at the Texas governor, Greg Abbott, who said that he was pausing data center construction for now until he can do the correct studies and make sure that they can mitigate any of these potential downside impacts. quickly on your point about social media, I have to say when I talk to members on Capitol Hill, they have repeatedly brought that up as the example that they don't want to be behind. It took them years to legislate, and now we're seeing some of the consequences of there not being firm guardrails around social media sooner. So that is definitely something that you hear from lawmakers. But you're right, there's a lot of heightened tension here when it comes to China. This has been at the administration stance for a very long time, that in these competitive sectors, the U.S. has to make sure that it maintains the edge. And it is perhaps heightened even further by the fact that we are now 10 days away from the Chinese President Xi Jinping visiting here in Washington. There had been discussions that they would discuss AI, but we haven't really gotten any firmer details on whether or not they would actually go into some sort of pact where they would agree with each other on either slowing down development or guardrails. It's hard to imagine that something like that's going to emerge at this point, though, of course, we still have to wait and see.
1: Yeah, so much to think about as we get closer, not just to the midterms, but as you say, that that summit coming up between Presidents Trump and Xi in just a couple of weeks here. Thank you so much, Tyler, for this. That's Bloomberg Washington correspondent Tyler Kendall with us this morning from Washington, D.C. Karen.
0: Nathan, it is 6:46 on Wall Street, and let's turn to news and science and technology now with the Bloomberg NJIT STEM Report. 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Now here's what's making news in science, technology, engineering, and math. Blizzard Entertainment announced a slew of new games at its BlizzCon convention in Anaheim, California. Over the weekend. They include the next big Diablo and an open-world shooter set in the StarCraft universe. Perhaps the biggest surprise, though, was the timeline. Both games are scheduled for release in 2030. It's unprecedented for a video game company to put specific years on games this far in advance. Sources tell Bloomberg the Environmental Protection Agency is expected to formally rescind carbon pollution standards for fossil fuel-fired power plants as soon as today. Agency officials also plan to propose a separate rule repealing the federal finding that greenhouse gases from power plants specifically pose a threat. And the Atlantic is quiet, record quiet this hurricane season, thanks to an enormous El Nino that crushes storms before they get going. On Saturday, 2026 set a record for the longest a season has begun without a storm that has reached winds of 74 miles per hour to qualify as a hurricane, at least in the satellite era. And that is from the government's Weather Prediction Center. Only five relatively weak and brief tropical storms have spun up in the Atlantic this season. That is a Bloomberg NJIT STEM report. The season is not over, though, Nathan.
1: No, absolutely
0: just
1: not.
0: Telling you that.
1: That's true. And we know just how hectic the season has been, yes. Especially for Hawaii on the Pacific side.
0: Absolutely.
1: Thank you for that, Karen.
0: So don't let your guard down.
1: Indeed. Yeah. 6:48 on Wall Street. Time now to check some of the most read stories on the Bloomberg Terminal. You can find them at READ Go. And this one on just one of the growing calls to rein in AI development is getting a lot of attention, Karen. It's actually from the latest episode of the Bloomberg Odd Lots podcast. Joe and Tracy spoke this week with OpenAI president and co-founder Greg Brockman. He says any slowdown should be limited to companies like his that are developing the most powerful models.
5: I think that a lot of people have this reaction of saying, well, am I going to be able to keep making my open source model? Am I going to be able to keep doing my hobbyist side project? And the answer should be absolutely yes. Like, that's not the kind of things where we're talking about when we're talking about pacing. When we're talking about pacing, we're really talking about this frontier. We're talking about these massive supercomputers that are hundreds of billions of dollars worth of capital expenditure.
1: Of course, it's a really wide-ranging conversation on Odd Lots. He also talked about the concept of global coordination and international treaties on the long-term development of AI. You can catch the full conversation on the Odd Lots podcast, our Bloomberg Video Hub at Bloomberg.com, and on the Bloomberg Terminal, and of course at READ Go as well.
0: All right. And Nathan, well, we're also looking at Mark Carney. He snubbed Trump and now contends with the economic fallout, according to this story on READ Go. For Mark Carney, walking away from trade talks with President Trump was politically popular. Now Canada's leader has to contend with a more difficult economic reality. The new 50% tariffs on $20 billion of Canadian goods will hammer many small and medium-sized businesses, including family firms that up to this point have been largely sheltered from the trade war. There is a meeting today in Toronto with Carney and others, and you can read more about what they have ahead on READ Go. It's all on the Bloomberg Terminal, and this is Bloomberg.
7: Hi, I'm Chuck McDowell, the timeshare cancellation guy and founder of Wesley Financial Group. And I want to set the record straight. 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
0: And I'm Karen Moscow, and equities are falling around the world after leaders of the biggest artificial intelligence firms proposed slowing the technology's development with an advance in oil prices, sapping risk sentiment further. We check the markets all day long here on Bloomberg. NASDAQ futures, they're leading the way lower, down 1.6%. They're down 465 points. S&P futures down 7-tenths of a percent or 51 points. And Dow futures down 2-tenths of a percent or 77 points. 10-year Treasury, little change, yield 4.96%. The yield on the two-year, 4.63%. NYMEX crude oil is up 2.4%, up $2.37 at $102.43 a barrel. Brent at $107.40. COMEX gold is down 1.7% at $4,332 an ounce. Bloomberg dollar spot index, it is up 0.4%. The euro, 1.1540 against the dollar. British pound, 1.3486. The yen at 154.63. And Bitcoin this morning up 0.7% at $77,900. That's a Bloomberg Business Flash. Now here's John Tucker with more on what's going on around the world. John.
24: Yeah, good morning, Karen. Officials in Yemen say Iran-backed Houthi militants have seized more key islands in the southern Red Sea. This comes as Saudi Arabia shut down an east-west pipeline. A second federal judge has issued a new order freezing President Trump's mail ballot order. It's an effort to limit mail-in voting for the midterm elections, a previous order already before the U.S. Supreme Court. And ProPublica reporting this morning that Donald Trump Jr.'s wedding in the Bahamas was secretly bankrolled by a Russian oligarch who has close ties to President Vladimir Putin. Sports, in football, Giants and Jets, they win their season openers. The Commanders, they fall to the Eagles. Baseball, Yankees shut out the Mets 2-0. The Red Sox and Nationals win. The Orioles and Giants lose. And in tennis, Alexander Zverev won the U.S. Open by beating American Ben Shelton. Global news 24 hours a day. whenever you want it with Bloomberg News Now. I'm John Tucker. This is Bloomberg, Nathan.
1: Okay, John, thanks. 6:55 on Wall Street. Let's take a look at some stocks on the move today. I'm Nathan Hager, joined by Bloomberg's Dan Curtis on a morning where the AI trade is suffering. Take us through some of the names that are behind it. Dan, good morning. I think I just barely hear Dan Curtis. We'll see if we can get his connection going there. But in the meantime, I can tell you that among the biggest decliners in the pre-market trade this morning are Intel, down just about 6%. And I think we do have Dan Curtis back to fill in some of the blanks as well. Dan, can you hear us?
11: Hey, you got me.
1: There you are.
11: There we go. So, yeah, Oracle down 3%, ticker ORCL. So obviously this broad AI story, but also this company is increasing the scale of its planned job cuts. That's seen adding another $700 million in costs, bringing the overall estimate to $2.8 billion. Most of that is going to be spent on severance packages. Shortly after that news on Friday over the weekend, Chairman Larry Ellison announced he was canceling his plan to sell up to 50 million shares of the company. So that would have been worth about $7.5 billion. Those shares not hitting the market. And the company says Ellison has no plans to sell any of his Oracle stock. But overall, we are seeing a lot of pressure in the AI space, particularly memory. So shares like Micron down 5%, ticker MU SanDisk down 5%. That's also coming up against this breaking news we just got on the terminal of Kyocera, which is a Japanese memory maker, is said to be considered raising about $10 billion in a U.S. listing. So potentially some money is going to have to make some space to allocate out there to maintain a memory, to kind of maintain that memory exposure. Other companies, say NeoClouds, Nebius down 7%, CoreWeave also down 7% in the pre-market. So this space really getting hit. And then obviously the chip makers, which is where we look all the time. NVIDIA down 3%, faring a little bit better than the names like Intel, AMD, both down over 5% in the pre-market. So a large pullback in the AI space this morning.
1: Yeah, so where are we seeing any potential benefit to this pullback? Is the SaaSpocalypse trade kind of getting reversed this morning?
11: Yeah, we're seeing some money going back into software. So in general, software had been under threat by, you know, AI potentially taking over the SaaSpocalypse theme, as you mentioned. So we have companies like ServiceNow, ticker NOW, up 4%, Adobe up 2% in the pre-market. Even more than that is the actual cybersecurity firm. So CrowdStrike, CRWD, 5.5%, Palo Alto Networks, PANW. These are companies that protect, you know, the computer infrastructures. This is also something that the AI companies are somewhat warning about. So those are seeing an even bigger surge this morning. And to be fair, these cybersecurity names are up over 75% year to date. So they have already seen a lot of demand going into this, and they are a clear outperformer this morning.
1: Well, the biggest outperformer in the pre-market is Rumble. What's behind that?
11: Yeah, ticker RUM. It's Rumble, also known as Rum Group. It's a report from the information that Anthropic signed a $13.7 billion deal for compute over 6 years with this company. They are citing a person familiar with the matter. In August, Rum disclosed a major commercial agreement worth that much, but it didn't name a customer. So now we're hearing that it might be Anthropic behind this company. Company has a video sharing social media platform. It tends to draw right-wing commentators. It also hosts the back end for Trump's social media network, Truth Social, but it's recently shifted toward AI and cloud infrastructure. That's following an acquisition of Northern Data in June, and it looks like it's starting to get some customers and a really big name in AI.
1: Okay, Dan Curtis with stocks to watch on a very tough morning for the AI trade. Dan, thank you for this. And for more conversations like this, subscribe to Stock Movers to get 5-minute audio reports on the biggest winners and losers in the stock market. You can find Stock Movers on Apple Podcasts, Spotify, or anywhere else you listen. Stocks as a whole in the red, led by tech-heavy NASDAQ futures down 1.6%. 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I'm Nathan Hager, alongside Karen Moscow at 6:59 on Wall Street.
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14: From ABC News, I'm Sherry Preston. Another weekend of rising oil and gas prices. The cost of Brent crude, the international standard, went up again overnight following renewed fighting in the Middle East. ABC's Karen Waugh has more.
15: Oil prices surging again after Saudi Arabia shut down a key pipeline. Brent crude jumping more than 3% overnight, past $108 a barrel, the highest since May. The Saudis were forced to close their east-west pipeline late last week after a drone attack. That pipeline had allowed shipments of oil via the Red Sea, bypassing the Strait of Hormuz.
14: The price of regular gas now averaging $4.25 a gallon, and diesel has hit another record of $6.20 a gallon. A warning from tech insiders on the powers and pitfalls of artificial intelligence. Anthropic CEO Dario Amodei writing that his company and other AI companies need to slow the pace of development and welcome some sort of regulation. Here's ABC national correspondent Stephen Portnoy.
16: Last week, Anthropic researcher Jacob Coxon publicly quit, saying the AI companies are, quote, gambling with our lives and earnestly believe that AI could kill us all by the end of the decade. The fears over AI manifesting in tests run by developers who found rogue models have figured out how to break free and conduct their own hacks.
14: Another alleged abuse of data from automated license plate readers like Flock as San Jose police officer allegedly hands information to a cousin, a suspect in a domestic violence case.
17: This is Jim Ryan. The incident has found its way into the debate over Flock technology in San Jose, where Lena DeMarco lives.
18: I feel like they're trying to just mass monitor everyone.
17: And beyond. On the flight home from Ireland this weekend, President Trump was asked about the technology, acknowledging that some people don't like it.
25: They think it's an infringement. I like it.
17: He says license plate readers have legitimate law enforcement uses.
14: A federal judge ordering the U.S. Postal Service not to implement President Trump's executive order on mail-in ballots. This is ABC News.
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14: Another fatal case of the measles in a state where there have been 3 deaths so far.
28: Health officials in Pennsylvania have confirmed a 3rd measles-related death in the state. The Jefferson County coroner says a 40-year-old unvaccinated woman died from complications associated with the disease. More than 670 measles cases have been confirmed in Pennsylvania this year. And nationwide, more than 3,000, the most in 26 years.
14: ABC's Sophie Flamo, those who have died were not vaccinated. Another cluster of Legionnaires' disease in New York City, this time in the South Bronx.
29: We have 9 cases, 3 currently hospitalized, 4 discharged, and 1 person has unfortunately passed away.
14: Health Commissioner Dr. Alastair Martin. Unless Congress acts, the Supplemental Nutrition Assistance Program, what used to be food stamps, is facing big changes by the end of the month.
30: States will have to pick up 75% of the cost for low-income SNAP recipients, a major shift from the federal government, unless Congress acts to give states more time. The switch is in the one big beautiful Republican budget bill that became law. Since its changes in work requirements and red tape hurdles to applying, about 5 million Americans, including 1.5 million children, lost access to SNAP, according to the Center on Budget and Policy Priorities.
14: It's ABC's Chuck Sievertson. Amazon has now suspended the use of 21 Air, the cargo carrier whose plane careened off the runway last weekend, killing 5. I'm Sherry Preston, ABC News.
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2: Anthropic and OpenAI are promising measures to rein in the pursuit of cutting-edge AI models to better understand the risk posed by the technology. Dan, I'm not sure I saw this coming. I'm not sure the market saw this coming. What do you make of it?
3: Yeah, look, I mean, I think there's a few ways to sort of dissect it. One, this is a step in the right direction relative to safety. Because it's our view, self-regulation is going to be the ultimate path. But, you know, call it regulatory capture. When you see calls in the beltway looking for more and more regulatory, ultimately OpenAI, Anthropic, they took it by themselves and said, okay, we're going to ultimately start to now say that there should be a slowdown. But the reality is China's not slowing down. And if China doesn't slow down, this is all words because U.S. tech's not going to slow down. I think that is what investors are trying to navigate to understand what's real versus essentially just more talk.
2: This is coming from the companies themselves, Dan, and presumably they have a lot more knowledge than I do, than Tom does, than most folks out there do. I think a lot of folks out there are just saying, hey, even before this talk of the last week or so, we really didn't know the risks associated with AI. Now, if these folks are telling us to put on the brakes, how do you think this plays out?
3: Well, I think part of the problem is that you can take the elevator to the penthouse and then stop the elevator so others can come. So there is a competitive issue here, right, where especially when you think about sovereign AI, a lot of the stuff Palantir and others are doing, I think that will be, I think investors will view it skeptically relative to OpenAI and Anthropic. Two, this is not stopping one penny of money that's going into the data center and the AI CapEx. And I think that, right, you'll have a knee-jerk reaction in terms of stocks, but as investors digest it, the reality is China's not slowing down. U.S. tech's not going to slow down.
4: Good morning, Across America. The commitment of our guests to get up early. Yep. Daniel Ives, killing it out of Los Angeles, way too early hour. Is well, I want you to fold in here, Dan. Over the weekend, I was deep into AI.
2: No, really?
4: You know, should the turkey be cooked at 3:30 or 3:40? You know, Dan, I look at AI, and all I can think of is the Chinese. I got a massively split Washington, but I have a China with one plan. With all of your tech experience, is this just simply the dawning reality of China with a cheaper, better distribution product that's not quite as good?
3: Yeah, I'd say that, as well as China having a government that's trying to pour gasoline on this to really accelerate them, rather than maybe the opposite that's happened in the U.S. Because for the first time in 30 years, the U.S. is ahead of China when it comes to tech. You don't want people in the Beltway that are still using Blackberries to then regulate that AI. Then when you talk about Anthropic and OpenAI, it comes down to, like, these companies are essentially the top of the mountain. Do they want others not to come up? And that's where the industry is going to be. Right?
4: Well, Paul was too kind on how dumb I am. That was an accurate statement. But all the smart people I talked to, Dan Ives, are adamant they don't know where we are in 6 months. Dan, let's go narrow. Where are we in 6 weeks? Are we just going to see a new Claude, a new chat this, the chat that? I mean, are we just going to just grind forward here?
3: Dom, I think it's also the models over time will become more commoditized. The values in the data. And you're seeing that. You know, you talk about, like, software companies, you talk about what's happening in cybersecurity, infrastructure. You're now going to the second, third, fourth derivative because of the trillions of dollars being spent. Claude, when you see ChatGPT, those models are going to continue to get better and better. But it's about the data. That's why sovereign AI, NVIDIA, Palantir has talked about that front and center. That ultimately is really the golden goose.
2: Hey, Dan, whenever I see a kind of a graphic of the global AI ecosystem, I see NVIDIA right smack in the middle of it. What is Jensen Huang saying about these big, big picture issues?
3: I mean, I think Jensen's talked about it. He's going to say the bark's worse than the bite. The industry has put the safety sort of guardrails in. But look at the Hugging acquisition that they did. You're talking about open source. It comes down to, you have to distinguish between the core frontier model players versus what's happened in the rest of the industry. And I think Jensen, Nadella, if you saw what he thought about over the weekend, George from CrowdStrike, those are much more, I think, realistic and I think very good, like, words of wisdom relative to maybe some of the, you know, kind of fire in a crowd theater type of conversation.
4: Dan Ives, thanks so much. Got to have you on again here soon to talk about what matters, Apple and all that, into Q4 and into the Q3 earnings season as well. Daniel Ives, yeoman's duty, way too early in the morning here in this tech blow up as well. I mean, I'd like to get Ed Ludlow on for like an hour.
5: Sure.
4: You know, he could guess. He could do the news for Michael Barr.
5: He could. We'll wake him up out there and sort of.
4: This is amazing stuff. It'd be nice to talk to someone actually who's done the heavy lifting on this. Her books are exquisite. Supremacy, AI, ChatGPT, and the Race That Will Change the World. Parmi Olson joins us right now from Queen Victoria Street. We're thrilled she could join us with Bloomberg Opinion as well. Parmi, when you look at the conventional media talking about fancy technology, what does the conventional media get wrong in this great AI debate?
6: Oh, that's a great question. I think there's a lot that conventional media get wrong. I suppose, should we include ourselves in that as Bloomberg? Yeah, I mean, I think one of the things we have to remember is actually it's very easy to assume that when Dario Amodei puts out an essay like the one he did over the weekend, that we should slow down AI development, that he's doing

0: but from speaking to people who are close to him, he genuinely is concerned about the risks of, and the existential risks of building super intelligent AI systems. And another thing I think that, another nuance that I think we perhaps in the public aren't quite fully aware of is just the ideological underpinning of these beliefs, that there is this kind of community, this movement of people, sometimes called the rationalists or effective altruists in Silicon Valley, who for many years really have believed that super intelligent AI systems are inevitable. Someone's going to build it. And that's why if you're right. Anthropic or you're OpenAI, you have to race to build it first because you're the good guys and you can build it safely.
1: Yeah, but the problem, Parmi, is my knowledge of this, Paul Sweeney's knowledge of this, and all of our audience across America is, you remember Lawrence Fishburne early in The Matrix?
2: Yeah.
1: You remember the tension between him and you know, what's
2: the
1: his name?
2: Pill
1: I mean, Parmi, our knowledge of this really borders on watching the rewatching The Matrix as well. Is it just China? I mean, from where for we sit at Bloomberg, China's an immense competition with a radically different profit model or lack of profit model. Is all. Are they just delaying time trying to figure out what to do with China?
0: I think that's definitely part of it. And you can even see that if you look closely at a lot of the statements that Anthropic has made over the last year. They are constantly, constantly complaining about having their models copied by China. The term they use is distillation. That's the technique that they use.
1: Yeah,
0: even
1: okay.
0: Their latest threat intelligence report showed that. So I suppose one question is, if they do a slowdown, what does that mean? Does the U.S. government have to make some sort of pact with China to also have a slowdown? My personal belief is there will be no slowdown. Nobody actually wants a slowdown. I think what the most concrete thing that Dario Amodei put in his essay was that there should be independent evaluators, auditors, put into each of these AI companies just to check they're building AI safely. They can do that. They probably will do that. There's either going to be some sort of industry consensus or standard that comes out in the next couple of months saying we're going to do that. Or maybe even like a White House executive order. But the actual frontier research is going to carry on. And it's a lot of it is because of China. I think Anthropic wants to get to superintelligence first, again, because they believe they can do it safely and much more safely than, say, China or their competitors can.
2: Parmi, I'm going to be speaking, I think, for most of our listeners and viewers when I look at one of your notes here, and I said, and you say a researcher and a safety director at Anthropic have expressed concerns that the company and its rival OpenAI are, quote, gambling with our lives. What are we even talking about here? Most of our listeners have no idea what the conversation is. What is it?
0: Yeah. Well, first of all, remember when people say this, one, they don't spell out exactly how it could happen. And two, let's also remember that people like Dario Amodei have been prone to hyperbole in the past. Remember a couple of years ago, Dario said there's going to be a white-collar bloodbath and 50% of all entry-level jobs will be gone in the next 5 years. And then guess what? Earlier this year, he walked that back. He was apparently also worried when ChatGPT's GPT-2 came out, well before ChatGPT, when he was with OpenAI. He was he's generally quite a paranoid person. So there's that I think we have to just take into account. But what they're talking about is potential civilizational risk, you know, AI agents getting loose on the internet and attacking critical infrastructure or attacking the banking system in some way. One of the things that Dario said in his essay was when OpenAI's agents hacked Hugging Face earlier this year, he could see that happening on a much wider scale across the internet.
1: Okay.
0: Take over the whole internet in the next 6 to 12 months.
1: This for mere mortals. If we have something bad happen, like let's say they go after a major bank and get into their, you know, their doings of their books and all that, is it because someone in a given country is pushing AI to do that, or is AI going to have a life of its own?
0: I don't think it's either of those things. I don't think it's either of those things. I think we hear all the time about unintended consequences. You know, we saw that in social media. Facebook was there to connect the world, but it inadvertently, what happened on Facebook, a lot of misinformation also proliferated. A lot of young people didn't feel great about themselves looking at Instagram. So there are second order effects that people don't predict. And I think that's the same kind of thing.

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1: Artificial intelligence concerns this morning. Experts are now warning that AI could take over the internet within months. But President Trump says the doomsday predictions are overblown. Why the nation's top tech leaders are divided on how to handle this growing threat.
2: And we're drying out, but not warming up just yet as we track a crisp start to your week in your forecast.
3: The Autumn Lane fire didn't just burn homes. It left behind dozens of dangerous trees that need to be removed. Now homeowners in the Nine Mile area are facing tough choices about clearing their property and rebuilding. Live on KXLY Plus and 4 News Now, you're watching Good Morning Northwest. Thanks for starting your morning with us. I'm Rob King.
1: And I'm Natalie Grant. Today is Monday, September 14th. Welcome to it. Let's get right on over to meteorologist Matt Gray. So you can look at our temperatures right now. A lot of fall feelings this weekend, Matt.
2: Very much fall feelings between all the rain that we got to Saturday night into Sunday morning and the much cooler temperatures. Our highs were only in the 50s yesterday. It has definitely felt a lot more like fall over the past couple of days around here. This morning, not going to do much to change that as we are well into the 40s here. 46 in Spokane, Coeur d'Alene's at 48, Pullman's at 50. We're at 48 in Sandpoint and 46 in Colville and Moses Lake. After all the wet weather and now with a cool night, you can be assured that this time of the year, that means one thing. We are tracking fog around the region here. And so you can see some places like Spokane, Ritzville, Moses Lake into the Wenatchee area, Winthrop as well, seeing some much more limited visibilities here. And so anybody who's out on the road, just be ready to run into some fog banks that might slow you down a little bit here as we start off the day. We are also still keeping an eye on a couple of showers that are still trying to work their way through the inland northwest. We've got a couple here in North Idaho, by and large. One in the Coeur d'Alene Mountains here, well away from our more populated areas, so just a few sprinkles up in the high country, and that's going to be avoiding kind of the Rashford Prairie area as it continues to track away from the inland northwest. We also have some showers around the Troy and Julietta areas. That extends all the way down towards the Dworshak Reservoir. These are also moving away from places like Pullman and Moscow this morning. Take a look at the rest of your Monday and the rest of your week coming up.
1: Matt, thanks. Well, there are increasing calls to rein in AI, and this is coming from AI experts themselves. The leader of Anthropic over the weekend saying there needs to be a three-step plan and that governments should agree to limit the rate of development and what he calls real dangers.
3: The increased warnings have sparked worries among U.S. lawmakers, but President Trump doesn't seem to share those concerns. Here's ABC's Sophie Flay.
4: This morning, President Trump is pushing back as calls to slow down artificial intelligence grow louder.
5: The concerns that we've heard.
6: Right? But it's going to be more good than bad, but by a lot. Whoever wins, AI wins.
4: The president says he's heard directly from the tech leaders who are raising alarms about the risks of AI. But during his visit to Ireland, he took issue with AI critics and their doomsday predictions.
6: We can put guardrails, we can do this and that, but I think you have a lot of negative forces that are bringing it up that shouldn't be bringing it up. And they're bringing up things that won't happen.
4: Anthropic CEO Dario Amodei released an essay over the weekend insisting the AI industry must slow down the pace. He warned rogue AI agents could be capable of taking over the entire internet within 6 to 12 months. Already this summer, AI agents broke out of their testing environments and hacked outside companies.
7: If we build in the right way, I think the probability of something bad happening is very low. If we build in the wrong way, the probability of something bad happening is very high.
4: Amodei's proposal? Allow outside safety inspectors inside the companies. Get the big AI labs to agree on common rules. Then try to bring China in. His biggest rivals appeared to agree with him. Overnight, OpenAI CEO Sam Altman posting that AI must always serve people. And to do so, safety techniques must stay ahead of progress in the model's capabilities. And Altman said it's crucial one AI lab not end up with too much power. The researcher who quit Anthropic last week says he likes Amodei's plan, but says it will go nowhere without China.
8: The one thing it's maybe missing in terms of the current proposal is more engagement with China.
4: China has given no sign it will slow down its AI development. Its top models are considered only months behind America's. House Minority Leader Hakeem Jeffries has called a meeting of Democrats tomorrow, saying urgent action is needed on AI. Sophie Flay, ABC News, New York.
1: Well, this is Charles Road in the 9 Mile area. It's a neighborhood that was hit hard by the Autumn Lane fire, leaving behind burned trees and, of course, burned homes. Now, homeowners are left with the challenge of cutting down hazardous trees that are still there.
5: We've done over 30 trees so far, so we haven't gotten, like, all of them quite, but we've made, like, good progress.
1: Now, Rosella Ayler says that she's been working section by section on her property. She says she's received a quote from a tree company that charged her more than $20,000 to cut down all of these hazardous trees. But because she's choosing to rebuild her home, she decided to save wherever she can.
5: I've been fortunate enough that like a couple of buddies were like, hey, we can come out and help.
1: And together, the trees are cutting down the unsafe. The three of them, rather, are uncutting down the safe trees on her property. And neighbors say that the work crews from Avista and Inland Power have also been cutting trees around power lines there. Homeowners, like Rosella, says that they miss their trees and the familiar landscape that they created.
3: Well, starting today in Coeur d'Alene and Post Falls, the I-90 westbound on-ramp will be closed at Northwest Boulevard. And this is part of a two-week expansion project between Coeur d'Alene and Post Falls. The map on your screen here shows the closures in red. The I-90 on-ramp will be closed as well as the off-ramp and one lane of westbound I-90. The ramp will be closed for 24 hours a day during this time. Detours will be marked, but you should expect some delays when you're driving through the area. Also in Post Falls today, a road will be closed near Ponderosa Elementary School for construction work. A portion of East Ponderosa Boulevard between South Westwood Drive and South Ross Point Road will be closed. You can see that area again highlighted in red on your screen. And the city of Post Falls working on a waterline replacement project. Your Good Morning Northwest time is 5:06.
1: Meteorologist Matt Grace taking a live look outside this morning. It kind of seemed a little foggy as I was driving in today.
2: Yeah. And with all the moisture now sitting in the air after all the rain over the weekend, pretty little surprise there. Medical Lake. Looking at a little bit of limited visibility in some areas of fog. So especially around the West Plains, we're seeing that. In downtown Spokane, it's the form of some low-lying cloud cover. We'll help you plan out the rest of your day coming up.
9: We're live at the Spokane County Interstate Fair this morning, getting a look at some of the fun you can expect, including a sight of this longhorn steer, one of several special things at this year's fair. We'll tell you more about the festivities coming up.
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0: Welcome back. Time right now is 5:10. Here's a look at what's new on Good Morning Northwest. One person is dead, six others injured in a mass shooting in Chicago.
1: It happened yesterday afternoon. The youngest victim, a 14-year-old boy. The deceased is an unidentified man with multiple gunshot wounds. He was pronounced dead at the hospital. Chicago police say six people were standing near an alley when two vehicles approached. They say multiple armed suspects got out and shot the victims. Police say a 30-year-old woman inside of a vehicle was also hit and then crashed into a city bus. Officials say the bus driver there was taken to the hospital for observation.
0: Severe weather slammed parts of the Northeast over the weekend with heavy rain and flash flooding across multiple areas. The town of Westport, Connecticut got hit particularly hard. Multiple videos and photos showed the extensive flooding, including inaccessible roads, water encroaching onto properties, and floating debris. Car after car, either stuck or partially submerged or both. In New Jersey, more road closures and flooded streets and more vehicles stranded and partially submerged.
2: It's been busy in that part of the country recently. We have had some busy weather ourselves, but things are going to be a little bit calmer today. 46 degrees right now, and we are seeing fog and low cloud cover really starting to establish itself here this morning. So after several hours, we are going to see the sun pop back out on the backside of the storm system. We'll be cool, dry, and pleasant for this afternoon. For tonight, we're going to start clouding over again as another system swings its way through our area.
0: Wind storms, ice storms, and of course, fires. Our area sees its share of disasters.
1: And September is National Preparedness Month. In this week's Money Saving Monday, our Robin Nance looks at the financial side of recovering from a disaster and some of the pitfalls to avoid.
3: We've had more than a month to come to grips with the devastation of the Spokane area's firestorm. The loss and destruction is still so hard to see. And the huge hurdles all those families are climbing so they can rebuild may seem insurmountable. It's a wake-up call for our whole region. A disaster can impact any one of us.
4: It's probably impossible to prepare for every single situation that could come up.
3: Pierce Jordan is Associate General Counsel for GISA Credit Union.

0: is to have financial flexibility. And what I mean by that is just start saving money now, even if it's just a little bit at a time, and put that into an emergency fund. Once you have it, a little bit of an emergency fund available, if something does happen, you can dip into that and pay for damage-related expenses, temporary housing, or other things that come up that are out of your ordinary budget.
1: Jordan also says knowing where to turn for guidance is key. That includes your financial institution, which can help you plan before disaster strikes and walk you through the steps to recovery and rebuilding after. During that recovery process, he warns that as much as we'd like to believe in the good of people, be wary.
0: Unfortunately, a lot of these disasters do attract scammers. They're preying on your emotions and your timeliness of making a quick decision.
1: Scammers have been known to pose as government authorities, charity organizations, and contractors.
0: And they're going to try to really initiate you to pay them early, urgently, immediately. So just be on the lookout for that and look for red flags.
2: Those red flags can be things like asking for immediate cash payment or through a site like PayPal or Zelle. Or if what appears to be a government agency asks you to pay an application or processing fee. And when working with a contractor for repairs.
0: So get a couple of estimates, verify that these are legitimate businesses before you make any big decisions and give someone money.
2: Good morning, Northwest. Time is 5:14.
3: Well, you've probably seen them zooming by. Electric scooters seem to be everywhere, with some models now hitting 20 miles per hour.
4: The most common top speed for e-scooters now is 20 miles per hour. That's faster than any of the models we tested in 2022.
3: But with the extra speed comes serious safety concerns. Coming up at 5:30, why Consumer Reports isn't recommending any e-scooters for your family.
2: Well, the Spokane County Interstate Fair is back this week and showcasing some of the best agriculture, creativity, and classic fair fun. You can see guys just like this. We'll tell you what you need to know before you go. We're live with Alexander Konyar. It's coming up right after the break.
5: This is the Bloomberg Business of Entertainment report. New Jersey is becoming the new Hollywood hotspot. According to the Wall Street Journal, last year, 17 movies and television shows with budgets of at least $10 million filmed in the Garden State and spent nearly $1 billion, nearly twice as much as in 2024. It all comes down to tax incentives. The Journal says over the past few years, New Jersey has expanded its program to offer credits of up to 35% on local production spending and extra tax incentives worth as much as 45% to three studios if they would commit to shooting in the state for at least a decade. Lionsgate, Netflix, and Paramount took the deal. New Jersey is also offering extra tax breaks for productions that use newly built sound stages. It comes as Netflix builds a more than $1 billion facility in Fort Monmouth with 12 stages, Paramount signs a 10-year lease for a complex being built in Bayonne, and Lionsgate leases a facility in Newark. Lisa Mateo, Bloomberg Radio.
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0: County Interstate Fair is back this week, and it's packed with a lineup of action and entertainment.
1: It is the 75th year of the event, and this year's said to be the biggest fair yet. Alexandra Coney Arts is live at the fair this morning, and Alexandra, you're getting a look at all the fun that people are going to be able to have today. And where are you on the fairgrounds right now?
2: Good morning. Right now we're in the arena for Ride Hard Entertainment. I've got some very special people here with me this morning. We have Cheyenne, Jacob, Colorado, and the star of the show, Gunslinger. Now, tell me a little about who you guys are and what you're doing here.
3: We're with Ride Hard Entertainment. We do the mutton busting, longhorn shows, mechanical bulls. We travel from fair to fair all over the country.
2: Wow. And I hear this is your guys' first time here in Spokane. How are we feeling to be here?
4: Feeling good. We're always... Every fair we go to, we're always ready to go and, you know, ready to put on the next show and see a little kiddo smile and make people smile and entertain, you know?
2: Yeah. And now, Colorado, tell me about what you guys do with Gunslinger out there.
5: So we pretty much ride him. We bring him up, show people what we do with him. We stand up on him, do some tricks. We whip the bullwhip around, show him that he's not scared of anything.
2: Yeah. What's it like to work with him?
5: Oh, we love it. It's nice. It's definitely a first-time experience for us working with a longhorn.
2: So majestic. It's so beautiful too to see. I've never seen a longhorn before. It's incredibly impressive. How old is Gunslinger?
3: He is 3.5, and he's got horns that are 96 inches across.
2: Wow. That is crazy. That is impressive. And what's it been like to see the reaction from people out here over the last couple of days since the fair's been open?
5: Oh, it's amazing.
2: Yeah.
5: A lot of people, it's new to them seeing longhorns out here.
2: Yeah.
5: Especially Texas longhorn.
2: Yeah. Yeah, for sure. I mean, this is something that we normally don't see in Spokane. Now, if you'd want to come and check out Gunslinger or any of the other animals or cool things to see out at the fair, it's going up until September 20th. Throughout the weekdays, the fair is going to be running from 11 a.m. up until 10 p.m. On the weekend, it's from 11 a.m. to 10:30. And then on Sunday, it's 10 a.m. to 8 p.m. As for admissions and fees for adults, is $15 during the week and $17 on the weekend. $12 for kids, seniors, and military, and children under 6 get in for free. It's quite spectacular to see, so I definitely recommend it. Reporting live from the Spokane County Interstate Fair, Alexandra Coney-Arts, 4 News Now.
0: Alexandra, thank you so much. And hey, just don't forget, 4 News Now will be there this week collecting our newer gently used coats for our annual Coats for Kids drive. So you can contribute by bringing a coat on Sunday, September 20th. And in return, you'll get a free fair admission for kids 17 and under. So if you're heading out to the fair, just throw those coats in the car.
1: Very cool.
0: Help some kids. Also,
1: probably the first time you thought about a coat in a while weekend.
6: You might think about a coat. I was thinking about it this morning.
1: I wore a hoodie and long jeans. I was out in the world. I needed it.
6: Yeah, I was getting a little bit of a chill, waiting for the car to warm up a little bit this morning. So that is probably going to be you as well. So yeah, a layer this morning, not a bad idea, especially because we're not going to really have much sunshine in many areas with this kind of fog layer that looks like it has settled in across many of our regions. So let's take a look outside, because we do have, just came down for the Weather Service, we have a dense fog advisory. This is for the central parts of the Columbia Basin. So we showed you earlier where the visibility is down to under a mile in these areas, such as Ritzville or Moses Lake. So this section of I-90, once you kind of get past the airport exit, you're likely going to run into some fog, and it's likely only going to get denser and denser as you head further west. So, yeah, just take it easy out there. That dense fog advisory continues through 8 a.m. Temperatures right now, as we look into the Spokane and Coeur d'Alene area, are generally in the 40s. We were in the 30s briefly at the very top of the hour around Deer Park, where we warmed up to about 41. And in general, this is where we're going to end up staying here for a good while, with that cloud deck sitting over us in the valley. And it's not the cloud deck. The cloud deck, you're in the cloud deck if you get up some of the higher benches and you're in that fog. So we'll keep the fog in the forecast through at least 8 o'clock. We'll start to see things get a little bit sunnier during the late morning hours. And overall, I think we're going to end up with a pretty nice-looking afternoon. Temperatures as we head into the late morning will be up around 40 degrees. So having a nice light layer, probably worth your time for anything you're out doing this morning. Here are your highs for the afternoon. So not as cool as yesterday. We were only in the 50s for Sunday afternoon, even though at least I saw a little bit of sunshine in my house by the end of the day. But we will end up in the low to mid 60s. We'll see some spots like Spirit Lake that may not get up to 60 degrees, but most of our areas will be a decent bit warmer than we were yesterday. Looking at the radar picture, most of the wet weather has moved on here from yesterday, so I'm not too worried about showers today. However, we do have another weather system. You can see here, these areas of green starting to drop down, and so that's going to help keep our temperatures cooler. It's also going to make for a cloudier Tuesday, and it also means that we're not totally done with shower chances. You can see a couple of showers right along the U.S.-Canada border possible this evening, and then we'll have a couple of sprinkles as we head into Tuesday, but nothing that I'm too concerned about as far as changing your plans or anything like that. And then look at this weather in your 7-day forecast, a warming trend, a drying trend. It's going to feel a little bit like summer again.
0: I say 77 with some sunshine.
6: Yeah.
1: I'll take that. Hopefully my pool's still open this week.
0: Ah.
6: Yeah, I don't know about that, bud.
0: Yeah, you might have to check about that one. A lot of
6: that water's going to be chilly.
0: It's going to be pretty cold.
1: I'm just trying to go for the tan, you know.
0: Try to get it as long as you can, I guess.
6: Ah, yes. The September yeah, Northwest tan. September. Yeah, that's what it's about.
0: Your California showing.
1: I need the vitamin D.
0: Good morning, Northwest. Time right now is 5:23.
1: Well, the high school football season is in full swing, and we get the latest look at the GSL standings and where our teams in North Idaho sit in their respective divisions. Coming up next in sports.
7: On the PNW Ag Network, I'm Glenn Vaughn, and Washington wildlife officials are considering the lethal remove of one or more wolves from the cows pack territory in southeast Washington following repeated livestock attacks.
8: Washington Department of Fish and Wildlife says a calf found dead September 8th was confirmed killed by wolves. It's the sixth confirmed depredation in the cows pack territory in the past 10 months and the first in 30 days. Earlier this year, officials investigated three confirmed livestock deaths, one probable and one confirmed injury involving two Assotin County producers. WDFW staff are now assessing next steps and expect to make a recommendation to the agency's director within days. I'm John McKay on the PNW Ag Network.
7: Well, spring wheat harvest continues across the Northwest and the nation, but growers are already looking ahead to 2027. USDA meteorologist Brad Rippey takes a look at the first winter wheat planting numbers.
9: And that shows on September 6th that 2% of the intended winter wheat acreage has been planted on that date. That is behind the five-year average of 5% and last year's 4%, and likely reflects the impacts of the drought across the nation's midsection.
7: Rippey pointed to Colorado, South Dakota, and Nebraska, all of which typically have something in the ground this time of year, but have yet start planting. Now, when it comes to growers across the PNW,
9: Washington State, they actually had some rain, so that may have slowed field work a bit there. Conditions have improved a bit. 16% of the winter wheat planted there, that leads the nation, but that is behind the five-year average of 27%.
7: Now, as of Sunday, 6% of Idaho's winter wheat crop had been planted, which is right in line with the five-year average. And Oregon is reporting 3% of its crop in the ground, which, again, is on par with that five-year average. Rippey said the drought situation across the nation's midsection will continue to be a story maker as the winter wheat planting season continues.
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13: They've each won their first league game, and both are 1-1 overall. Central Valley is also 500, while Shadow Park is still searching for its first win. University and Mount Spokane also sitting at 1-1. And in 2A, Pullman and West Valley, the only unbeaten teams in the division, both sitting at 2-0. So with most of the league schedule still ahead, there's plenty of time for these standings to change here in the coming weeks. And over in North Idaho, Coeur d'Alene and Lake City have only one loss between them through eight games. The 4-0 Vikings have been led by quarterback Tanner Stern, who's accounted for 21 total touchdowns already this season. And over at Lake City, the Wolves are 3-1, and senior running back Braden Van Leeuwen has been a workhorse, averaging 124 yards per game on the ground. Meanwhile, it's been a little bit of a slower start for both Post Falls and Lakeland, with plenty of football still to play, as well out in Idaho. That race is just beginning to take shape. We'll also have our Game of the Week poll up later today, so you guys can head to our website and vote for that. The Mariners are wrapping up a series with the A's on Sunday, and their playoff hopes took another hit out in Sacramento. Seattle jumped out early with Johnny Peretta delivering a big hit before J.P. Crawford would also add another RBI. So the M's up 3-2. Crawford adds to it with the RBI infield single there, a 4-2 lead. But the A's fought back. We take you later on to the eighth inning, a 6-6 ball game, when Randy Arozarena came up to the dish. He's been doing it all year and hits another go-ahead home run right here. A 7-6 ball game. Now it looked like the M's might hold on, but Lawrence Butler says no, no, no. A walk-off two-run home run ends the M's chances of winning this series. They now fall a 70-80 on the year. They're five games back in the division and six out of that final wild card spot. We'll have more sports for you guys throughout the week, so make sure to stay tuned. But for now, that's all the time we have here in sports.
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0: Our community is continuing to rebuild from the Spokane wildfires, and coming up next, see the neighbors that are taking it upon themselves to help clear debris to help people rebuild their homes.
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0: Good Morning Northwest. Thanks for starting your day with us. I'm Natalie Grant.
1: And I'm Rob King. Today is Monday, September 14th. Let's send things over to meteorologist Matt Gray this morning with your first alert forecast.
6: And good morning, everybody. The rain has largely moved on, and with all the moisture still left over from that, Well, I guess little surprise here that we've got some autumn fog that we are dealing with to start our day. A dense fog advisory for the Moses Lake Ritzville area all the way up to Grand Coulee across Douglas County here. And it is still pretty foggy in more than a few areas around Spokane County as well. But yeah, that goes through 8 o'clock in central Washington, this dense fog advisory. Here is what that looks like right now at the Moses Lake Airport. So you can see not having a great view of some of the hangars across the way here. Just goes to show you that that fog has really settled in. And, you know, even if you head out of that advisory area into places like Medical Lake, you can see that fog kind of distorting all the views of the headlights here out on I-90. So if you're headed up towards the airport, towards Medical Lake and Cheney, you are likely going to run into some very limited visibility. We are seeing limited visibility around the Deer Park area as well. Places like Spirit Lake, seeing some limited visibility around some parts of Spokane proper here as well to start off our day. Make sure you grab a light layer. Temperatures only in the 40s to start this morning. We'll walk you through your Monday coming up.
17: All right, Matt, thank you. From Consumer Reports this morning, you've probably seen them zooming by. Electric scooters seem to be everywhere, with some models now hitting 20 miles per hour. But with the extra speed comes serious safety concerns. Consumer Reports just wrapped up testing e-scooters, and the results come with an important warning.
18: Electric scooters are cheap, quick, and just about everywhere. Consumer Reports just tested 13 e-scooters and isn't recommending any of them. The problem? Increased speed. When CR tested scooters 4 years ago, they topped out at 15.5 miles an hour, but that's no longer the case.
19: The most common top speed for e-scooters now is 20 miles per hour. That's faster than any of the models we tested in 2022.
18: As scooters get faster, injuries are piling up. The Consumer Product Safety Commission counted about 10,500 e-scooter injuries in 2017. By 2024, the number skyrocketed to nearly 80,000, and most don't involve another vehicle. Bernie Dietrich leads CR's e-scooter testing, and two of his testers were injured during testing. One hit gravel going 20 in a turn, hurting his shoulder.
19: As soon as you begin to brake, your weight naturally shifts forward onto the front wheel of the e-scooter, and the rear wheel is deweighted, so it's more likely to skid if you're turning.
18: CR contacted the North American Bike Share and Scooter Share Association, a nonprofit trade association for the industry, but hasn't heard back. If you do choose to ride a scooter, always wear the appropriate safety gear, like wrist and knee guards, and most importantly, a properly fitted helmet. This Trek Starvos Wave Cell is CR's highest rated helmet. It's also important to keep your speed down, put your phone and headphones away, and always be aware of your surroundings.
17: Now, Consumer Reports says it's also a good idea to check local laws. Where you can ride, how fast you can go, and how old you have to be varies from town to town. And coming up later this morning, a Spokane police officer will join us in studio to talk about our local regulations and the differences in e-vehicles that you should know. And that's happening around 7:30 on Good Morning Northwest on Fox 28.
0: Rob, thanks. Now, for weeks, people living along Charles Road in the 9 Mile area have been working to clear the trees that were damaged by the Autumn Lane fire. As you pass along the road, what was once filled with ponderosa pines now replaced with charred trees and stumps. The tree clearing process varies from homeowners. Some are choosing to clear all the burnt trees at once, while others, like Rosella Haler, are working to do it section by section.
20: We've done over 30 trees so far, so we haven't gotten like all of them quite, but we've made like good progress.
0: Now, Rosella says that she received a quote for a tree company that charged her more than $20,000 to cut down those hazardous trees. But because she's choosing to rebuild her home, she decided to just cut them down herself with the help of a few friends.
17: Well, a concert was held for the community Saturday in Andre McGann's backyard in 9 Mile. McGann is a retired firefighter from Seattle, has been hosting concerts in his yard for the past 15 summers. And this year, he wanted to do something a little more special. The concert raised funds for two local firefighters whose homes burned down in the Spokane fires on August 1st. And the community showed up, selling out the show. And you can find the full story on our website at KXLY.com.
1: Dot com.
0: Yeah, a view like that.
1: I know. That's like a mini gorge he has in his backyard.
0: Literally, it looks like that. It's
1: stunning.
0: I gotta go check it out. Mm-hmm. Go see a show there.
1: Next concert.
0: There you go.
1: This guy's backyard. Crazy.
0: I love it.
1: Good morning, Northwest time. It's almost 5:37.
0: Let's check in with meteorologist Matt Gray this morning with what we can expect as we head into our day here, Matt.
6: Yeah, so a little bit of fog out there this morning, but as we all know, that usually doesn't last too long, and so we'll end up with some pretty nice weather after that. We're looking at warmer weather and drier weather and even a little taste of some summery conditions coming back into your forecast. So, yeah, things are looking up quite literally as our week goes on in your forecast coming up.
1: 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We'll show you the Lilac Room. 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
3: Welcome back. 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The Spokane County Interstate Fair back, bringing a week filled with family fun to the fairgrounds.
4: And this year's fair is extra special because organizers are celebrating the 75th anniversary of the fair, as well as America's 250th birthday. We have Alexander Konyarts, who's live at the fair this morning. And Alexander, you are really getting a well-rounded view of all things going on at the fair today.
5: That's right, Natalie. We're getting a really cool view at everything that's going on. I've got some amazing tractors behind me and Charlie, who helps with running this part of the fair. Tell me a little bit about what we've got going on behind us here.
6: Well, all these are just display tractors and just for the viewing public, or public to view. Uh-huh. And we've got them all on display. And the ones on that side, which you probably can't see now, are all pulling tractors, and we have tractor pulls every day at 2 o'clock.
5: Gotcha.
6: And those are the tractors that we use to pull with.
5: And tell me a little bit more about antique tractor racing. How does that work?
6: The antique what?
5: Tractor racing.
6: Oh, and we don't do tractor racing. We do tractor pulling.
5: Yeah.
6: Which, instead of racing, it's as slow as you can go and pull the sled.
5: And I love it.
6: And with this, we put weight on the sled. And the more weight you can pull at a percentage of the tractor weight is the winner.
5: Wow.
6: So quite often the smallest tractor wins. Sometimes the larger tractor wins. And the biggest tractors could never win because they can't get a high enough percentage.
5: And how many years have you been coming out to the fair?
6: I've been coming out to the fair since 1968. Never missed a year.
5: What makes it so special to you?
6: I don't know if there is a... I guess just... I like to watch, look at the old tractors. Before I became involved with this club, mm-hmm. I just like to look at old tractors. And most of the people that were there, the club is celebrating its 51st year of existence.
5: That is amazing. And now it really goes with a big thing that is to celebrate this year, which is, the 75th year of the fair as well, right?
6: That's correct.
5: Yeah. Yep. Well, thank you so much for being here this morning, Charlie, and giving us a glimpse at some of the amazing tractors that you have on display here. We really appreciate it. If you want to come on out, check this out, as well as all the other fun there is at the fair. Things kick off this morning at 11 a.m., and the fair runs up until September 20th. Reporting live, Alexandra Konyarts for News Now.
7: All right, looks like a good time, and I don't know, maybe they should consider some tractor racing. That'd be interesting. 46 right now, and cloudy skies over downtown Spokane. You get up to some of the higher benches, and it is foggy, cool and dry, and sunnier, lots sunnier for this afternoon, so that'll be quite nice, a good change up here, and we will be clouding up again tonight, though, as another system tries to push its way through the area.
3: Matt, thank you. Well, check this out. If you want a unique cocktail experience, this new bar in downtown Spokane is for you. The Lilac Room on Sprague near Bernard, serving up delicious craft cocktails in small bites, but with a unique twist. While your drink is being made, your drink is going to hop aboard the Lilac Express. It's only the second bar in the country to use a pneumatic tube to help mix your drink. The Lilac Room is from the owners of the Spokane Comedy Club and right next door.
8: It's a great place to just sit and lounge and have conversations. And it is also like, you know, you can skip the line when you're going to the comedy club and come in and enjoy before you go in.
3: If you're going to a show at the club, you can wait at the bar instead of outside, which is pretty nice, and you'll be seated when the show starts. But you don't need to be going to a show to enjoy the bar. Lilac Room is open Wednesday through Sunday, starting at 5 o'clock. And be sure to follow us on Instagram to find out about new bars and restaurants that are opening up near you. That pneumatic tube thing is
4: So does it shake the drinks?
3: It helps shake it, helps chill it a little bit. They do shake it and, like, mix it in a regular cocktail shaker, but that thing goes, shoop, and then you watch it go all the way around, little show.
4: Oh, that's so interesting. I was like, oh, it's like the thing you
3: And there's
4: the
3: only,
4: bank.
3: Like, one other bar in Kentucky that does it, but they saw them doing it, and they were like, we want to build this here, and now have it, and it's very cool.
4: That is, I was instantly drawn into that story because of that. I was like, oh, are we at a bank now? Throwing a tube
3: that's
4: in there
3: what it,
4: and
3: it's,
4: going
3: it's
4: up?
3: It's the same concept as when you used to send, I guess, checks.
4: Yeah.
3: Through banking tubes.
4: A lot of people still do.
3: Well, we are kicking off our annual Caring for Kids telethon this week, benefiting Shriners Children's Spokane.
4: Through Wednesday, we'll be showcasing that work being done to help kids right here in Spokane. And after the break, Robin Nance introduces us to a girl with spina bifida who is making strides out on the golf course. We'll see you after the break.
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3: Welcome back. Your time is 5:48. There is a common theme among Shriners Children and its patients.
4: Kind and gentle at times, but determined and absolutely fierce when it comes to treatment, recovery, and working towards a better future. 4 News Now's Robin Nance shows us the perfect example of that.
15: Not one to toot her own horn, trumpeter Gladys Miller is a fighter who won't let anything get in her way.
16: Walking was very challenging. It's still kind of challenging, but it was something. I fall a lot.
15: But she always gets back up. This 17-year-old has been coming to Shriners for care for about 10 years, basically since Amy Miller and her husband adopted her from China. And it's been a journey. Gladys was born with spina bifida and had surgery while in China. She says the surgery to fix her spine damaged nerves in her left leg, making it immobile.
16: I have limited control of it. Sitting, I cannot move it.
15: When Shriner's doctors and staff got involved, innovation took over.
17: She had surgery on her good leg that kept it from growing so that this leg could catch up a little bit. Now the discrepancy, which used to be about 1.5 inches, almost 2 inches, is now just a couple centimeters.
15: Then they worked to get her as mobile and as independent as possible, situating her with a leg brace.
16: I had to manually move it up, more like bend it.
17: Yeah, it had a hinge on it, and so she'd have to unlock the hinge to bend it, to sit down or, you know, lean over or whatever, and then it would lock once she was upright, and she had to do that all by hand.
15: But Gladys made it work, day after day, step after step, including putting herself out there and joining Kellogg's high school golf team, risking tumbling at the tee box on every drive. So when a Shriner's prosthetist who'd been working with Gladys learned of new brace technology, she immediately thought of her. It's called a microprocessor KAFO, which stands for knee, ankle, foot, orthosis. It's an advanced computer-controlled leg brace. It uses built-in sensors to monitor movement in real time, adjusting hydraulic or motorized resistance at the knee. It comes with an app that Shriners and Gladys are tweaking since she's only had it since May.
16: If I'm on the basic mode and I bend my knee and then click on the freeze position, it will lock it and I cannot move at all. So that is very helpful for the drive.
17: When you're golfing, yeah.
15: Prosthetist and orthotist Nathan Shimabukuro says Gladys is the first in the Shriners network to get the technology.
18: Gladys, it is our experiment, and it worked out. It took us a while to really find justification, just to make sure we're providing exactly what's needed for her.
17: I don't think we probably would be here today without Shriners. I don't think this technology would probably have been offered anywhere else, at least not to someone of her age, you know? Shriners has been a godsend for our family.
15: Shriners came through over and over for Gladys. Just like her, the team refuses to give up. Her mom either. She and Shriners wouldn't take no for an answer when insurance tried to deny coverage for the brace, which cost more than $40,000.
17: They were so good at helping us. Our insurance denied us twice. And Shriners appealed on our behalf, got denied again. And so then Shriners asked us to write letters. Shriners wrote letters.
15: Their grit and determination paid off. And that has Gladys on the move and propelling toward the future.
17: And then hopefully as she moves out, moves on in life, independence, you know, she'll feel like she doesn't need to rely on mom and dad as much, maybe.
4: They do such incredible, incredible work there. And our telethon is happening on Wednesday, September 16th. But you can donate as soon as today by going to KXLY.com/Shriners. We'll be live there throughout the morning talking about that telethon and showing you how you can donate and support the incredible work that they're doing there over at Shriners. And if you are a parent, mm-hmm. it's a resource that you should absolutely check out if your kid is involved in sports, if they just have a little bit of pain or an injury. They do some pretty incredible work over there.
19: This is one of my favorite things that we do here as a station. I love these stories so much. They're all so unique and so heartfelt. It's amazing.
4: It's so great. So great.
7: And we're just at the start of the week, so a lot more of that to come.
4: I was going
7: to
4: say, yeah, we'll be sharing stories all week long, up until our telethon, which again is happening on Wednesday.
7: All right. And we've got some different weather here this morning.
4: A little gloom
7: starting to try and make its presence felt here this morning, at least in the Spokane area. We are definitely in the sweater weather territory as well. Well, down into the 40s here in Spokane, looking at, you can see just kind of that general overcast, at least in the downtown area. You get up on some of the higher benches, though, and that you're going to end up in those clouds and end up with foggy conditions. We're looking a little bit better in Coeur d'Alene, 49 degrees here as you look out towards the east side of the lake here, even a few breaks in the clouds, so eventually the rising sun. We will be seeing fog and mostly cloudy conditions through the 9 o'clock hour. We'll start to see things break up after that and see a lot more sunshine for the second half of the day. Expecting our temperatures to be into the mid-60s. That is a big jump from the mid and upper 50s that we saw across the region yesterday. Still well below our average for this time. time of the year, which is in the mid-70s. Our highs here elsewhere, we will see some 70s in places like Omak, Grand Coulee, Moses Lake, the Lewiston area. Upper 50s for Sandpoint, right about 60 for Bonner's Ferry, so still on the chilly side in the panhandle. 65 for Colville, 65 for Pullman, and 61 for St. Mary's. Our lows tonight are going to be back down into the 40s. Probably need to look for a little bit more patchy fog out there as well, as we'll end up about 46 in Spokane and 48 in Coeur d'Alene. Over the next 4 days, we are going to warm quite dramatically, going here from the 60s to the 70s and eventually seeing well above average temperatures here in the upper 70s, maybe in a few spots close to 80 degrees as we head into Thursday and Friday of this week. Here is the broad look. Another storm system is going to come through, but this one is pretty weak. And so we're going to have a chance for a couple of showers in our northern mountains, but I'm not anticipating much to get into the Spokane and Coeur d'Alene area. Maybe just a couple little spritzes and sprinkles here. We will also look for a couple of showers to move into southeast Washington heading into Thursday, but I don't anticipate much of that to be pushing north into Spokane and Coeur d'Alene, which leaves us with a long stretch of beautiful weather starting later this week. We'll be right back.
20: 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Yours is probably in there. 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One face match and AI goes hunting. 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A dossier built automatically. Clearview says it's an internal prototype, their words, not mine. Border Patrol has already shopped for licenses. So do this today. Set your social accounts to private. Untag those photos. Then search your own name, see what a stranger sees, and what a company can scrape about you. Your face is the one password you can't change. 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
4: Welcome back. Your time right now is 5:57, and here's a look at what's new on Good Morning Northwest.
19: Amazon now says it's suspending its partnership with 21 Air, the company that was operating an Amazon cargo jet that shot past the end of a runway in Miami. Five people were killed.
4: And lawmakers in D.C. are now floating the idea of a 32-hour work week. A new bill would gradually lower the overtime threshold from the current 40 to 32. Similar bills have now been introduced before, though, but they haven't gone anywhere. As we said before, open to the possibility.
19: Oh, I didn't know that's how it would work. You get overtime after 32?
4: Well, yeah, now it's overtime after 40. So this would
19: right,
4: be
19: but this would, that's way better.
4: Yeah, there you go. Here's a look what's coming up on Good Morning Northwest.
19: Well, as you head out the door this morning, you'll want to be aware of some construction projects happening on I-90, where drivers can expect some slowdowns and closures. That's coming up in hour two of Good Morning Northwest next.
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21: My name is Erica, and my son Kaysen is a patient at Shriners Children. My oldest called me and said, Kaysen got burnt. 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
22: 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His injury was a big...
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3: 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Thanks for starting your morning with us. I'm Rob King.
4: I'm Natalie Grant. Today is Monday, September 14th. Welcome to the start of your week. Let's get running over to meteorologist Matt Grace, taking a look at our first alert forecast. Good morning, Matt.
7: Good morning. And there is a bit of a chill in the air this morning as all that cooler air came in. I mean, we're only seeing highs in the 50s yesterday, so should come as a little surprise that we are definitely feeling a little crisp this morning. 45 in Spokane, it's 46 in Coeur d'Alene. We're at 50 in Pullman, it's one of our warmer spots, but the vast majority of us waking up to somewhere in the 40s this morning, so probably worth having a light long sleeve layer, especially because our temperatures are going to be held down over the next few hours with some low clouds and fog over much of the region, especially across Grant County, where we're seeing visibility much less than 1 mile around the greater Moses Lake area, up towards places like Cooley City and Ephrata. Ritzville also seeing some pretty low visibilities here, and we're seeing some fog in the West Plains. A dense fog advisory is in effect across the Columbia Basin until 8 a.m. Our radar, well, we saw plenty of wet weather yesterday and Saturday night. We got a couple of showers here trying to kind of push their way out to the north of Orofino this morning. They'll be out of here pretty quickly, and then it will be largely dry for the rest of the day. Not too worried about picking up any more wet weather. So when the fog eventually lifts, we will end up with some pretty decent conditions here for the afternoon. I'm tracking a warming trend in your extended forecast coming up.
4: 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There are increasing calls to rain.

0: in AI, coming from AI experts themselves. The leader of Anthropic over the weekend saying there needs to be a three-step plan and that governments should agree to limit the rate of development, what he calls real dangers.
1: The increased warnings have sparked worries among U.S. lawmakers, but President Trump doesn't seem to share those concerns. Here's ABC's Sophie Flay.
2: This morning, President Trump is pushing back as calls to slow down artificial intelligence grow louder.
3: The concerns that we've heard.
4: But it's going to be more good than bad, but by a lot. Whoever wins, AI wins.
2: The president says he's heard directly from the tech leaders who are raising alarms about the risks of AI. But during his visit to Ireland, he took issue with AI critics and their doomsday predictions.
4: We can put guardrails, we can do this and that, but I think you have a lot of negative forces that are bringing it up that shouldn't be bringing it up. And they're bringing up things that won't happen.
2: Anthropic CEO Dario Amodei released an essay over the weekend insisting the AI industry must slow down the pace. He warned rogue AI agents could be capable of taking over the entire internet within 6 to 12 months. Already this summer, AI agents broke out of their testing environments and hacked outside companies.
5: If we build in the right way, I think the probability of something bad happening is very low. If we build in the wrong way, the probability of something bad happening is very high.
2: Amodei's proposal? Allow outside safety inspectors inside the companies. Get the big AI labs to agree on common rules. Then try to bring China in. His biggest rivals appeared to agree with him. Overnight, OpenAI CEO Sam Altman posting that AI must always serve people. And to do so, safety techniques must stay ahead of progress in the model's capabilities. And Altman said it's crucial one AI lab not end up with too much power. The researcher who quit Anthropic last week says he likes Amodei's plan, but says it will go nowhere without China.
6: The one thing it's maybe missing in terms of the current proposal is more engagement with China.
2: China has given no sign it will slow down its AI development. Its top models are considered only months behind America's. House Minority Leader Hakeem Jeffries has called a meeting of Democrats tomorrow, saying urgent action is needed on AI. Sophie Flay, ABC News, New York.
0: Let's take a look at the Charles Road area in Nine Mile. This is a neighborhood that was hit by the Autumn Lane fire, leaving behind burned trees and homes. Now homeowners are left with the challenge of cutting down the trees that are hazardous, that are still there.
7: We've done over 30 trees so far, so we haven't gotten like all of them quite, but we've made like good progress.
0: And Rosella Ehlers there says that she's working section by section on her property. She says she's received a quote from a tree company that charged her more than $20,000 to cut down the hazardous trees. But because she's choosing to rebuild her home, she decided she can save where she can.
7: I've been fortunate enough that like a couple of buddies were like, hey, we can come out and help.
0: And together, they are now cutting down the unsafe trees on her property. Neighbors say that work crews from Avista and Inland Power have also been out cutting down trees around the power lines. Homeowners like Rosella say that they'll miss their trees and the familiar landscape that they created.
1: Starting today in Coeur d'Alene and Post Falls, the I-90 westbound on-ramp will be closed at Northwest Boulevard. And this is part of a two-week expansion project between Coeur d'Alene and Post Falls. The map on your screen here shows those closures in red. The I-90 on-ramp will be closed, as well as the off-ramp and one lane of westbound I-90. The ramp will be closed for 24 hours a day during this time, and the detours will be marked, so you should expect some delays when driving in the area. And in Post Falls today, a road will be closed near Ponderosa Elementary School for some construction work. A portion of East Ponderosa Boulevard between South Westwood Drive and South Ross Point Road will be closed. You can see that area, again, highlighted in red on your screen. The city of Post Falls working on a waterline replacement project. Your Good Morning Northwest time is 6:06.
0: Checking back in with meteorologist Matt Gray this morning. A lot of us waking up to kind of fog and a little haziness. Kind of eerie out there.
8: Yeah, got a little bit of spooky vibe here, especially Moses Lake. Out of this dense fog advisory, we can't even see the hangars across the airport here. Looking a lot better and with visibility in the downtown Spokane area. But some of those higher benches, you are going to run into some fog this morning. We'll take you through your Monday. Take a peek later this week as well, coming up in your forecast.
9: And we are live at the Spokane County Interstate Fair this morning, getting a look at Pioneer Village, an area that specifically celebrates America. We'll tell you more about what you can expect here, as well as the other parts of the fair, a little later in the show.
0: 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Coming up on our Money Saving Monday, we are breaking down how to prepare for the unexpected and avoid

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8: Welcome back. Your time is 6:10. Here's a look at what's new on Good Morning Northwest. One person's dead, six others injured in a mass shooting in Chicago.
9: It happened yesterday afternoon. The youngest victim in this, a 14-year-old boy. The person who died is an unidentified man with multiple gunshot wounds. He was pronounced dead at the hospital. Chicago police say six people were standing near an alley when two vehicles approached. They say multiple armed suspects got out and shot the victims. Police say a 30-year-old woman inside of a vehicle was also hit, and she crashed into a city bus. Officials say the bus driver was taken to the hospital for observation.
8: Severe weather slammed parts of the Northeast over the weekend with heavy rain, flash flooding across multiple areas. The town of Westport, Connecticut got hit particularly hard. Multiple videos and photos showed the extensive flooding, including inaccessible roads, water encroaching onto properties, and floating debris. Car after car, either stuck or partially submerged or both. In New Jersey, more road closures and flooded streets and more vehicles that were stranded or partially submerged.
10: Messy, messy, messy on the other coast. Looking here at some mostly cloudy skies that once you get into some of the higher benches is in the form of fog. 45 degrees right now in downtown Spokane. Cool and dry. We are going to have a very crisp afternoon once this fog kind of lifts here, and we are going to be in between weather systems for today. We're going to start cloud up, though, heading into tonight, and expecting a cloudy Tuesday forecast.
8: All right, Matt, thank you. Well, wind storms, ice storms, and, of course, fires, our area sees its share of disasters.
9: And September is National Preparedness Month, and in this week's Money Saving Monday, Robin Nance takes a look at the financial side of recovering from a disaster and some of the pitfalls.
11: We've had more than a month to come to grips with the devastation of the Spokane area's firestorm. The loss and destruction is still so hard to see. And the huge hurdles all those families are climbing so they can rebuild may seem insurmountable. It's a wake-up call for our whole region. A disaster can impact any one of us.
12: It's probably impossible to prepare for every single situation that could come up.
11: Pierce Jordan is Associate General Counsel for GISA Credit Union.
12: The best thing that you can do financially is to have financial flexibility. And what I mean by that is just start saving money now, even if it's just a little bit at a time, and put that into an emergency fund. Once you have it, a little bit of an emergency fund available, if something does happen, you can dip into that and pay for damage-related expenses, temporary housing, or other things that come up that are out of your ordinary budget.
11: Jordan also says knowing

0: lot of these disasters do attract scammers. They're preying on your emotions and your timeliness of making a quick decision.
1: Scammers have been known to pose as government authorities, charity organizations, and contractors.
0: And they're going to try to really initiate you to pay them early, urgently, immediately. So just be on the lookout for that and look for red flags.
2: Those red flags can be things like asking for immediate cash payment or through a site like PayPal or Zelle. Or if what appears to be a government agency asks you to pay an application or processing fee. And when working with a contractor for repairs.
0: So get a couple of estimates, verify that these are legitimate businesses before you make any big decisions and give someone money.
3: Some good advice there, especially now when we're kind of all thinking in this headspace of how to prepare yourself if something like this does happen again.
4: It's stressful, yeah. The money side of it. Oof.
3: Lots of good tips. Good morning, Northwest Time right now, 6:14.
4: Well, you've probably seen them zooming by, but electric scooters seem to be everywhere, with some models now hitting 20 miles per hour.
5: The most common top speed for e-scooters now is 20 miles per hour. That's faster than any of the models we tested in 2022.
4: But with the extra speed comes serious safety concerns. Coming up at 6:30, why Consumer Reports isn't recommending any e-scooters for your family.
3: And the Spokane County Interstate Fair is back this week, showcasing some of the best agriculture, creativity, and of course, classic fair fun. We are live with Alexander Konyarts right after the break with what you need to know before you go. That's next.
6: On the PNW Ag Network, I'm Glenn Vaughn, and Washington's Save Family Farming is pushing back against the UCLA-sponsored report. It says unfairly targets farmers and misrepresents the state's ag workforce.
7: The farm advocacy group says the report makes unsupported claims about the federal H-2A guest worker program, which many Washington farmers rely on to find seasonal labor. The group says farmers using H-2A are required to recruit U.S. workers through Washington's Employment Security Department and follow federal rules, meaning the recruitment process described in the report as a loophole is actually required by law. SFF also says H-2A employers face significant costs, including required wages, housing, transportation, and other benefits. The group says legitimate farm worker concerns deserve attention, but argues Washington farmers shouldn't be portrayed as violating the law when they are following federal requirements. I'm Heather Roberts on the PNW Ag Network.
6: Former Oregon Congresswoman and former Labor Secretary Lori Chavez de Remer speaking out for the first time in her new role as an advocate for data centers.
8: It's a great fit for me. I'm supported by the president in working in the outside in the private sector to continue the mission.
6: That mission, she says, is to increase jobs and grow the economy, which she believes data centers will do. But Chavez de Remer says developers must listen to local concerns.
8: And local communities are correct in saying, wait a minute, here's what we want. And can you provide for that and still have success on the build out of these data centers in order to really be the support for artificial intelligence?
6: Chavez de Remer is now a senior advisor for the public affairs firm Think Big. She faced a series of misconduct allegations while at the Labor Department, but says resigning earlier this year was her decision. Remember to stay connected to the PNW Ag Network on your schedule. 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
3: Welcome back. Your time right now is 6:18. The Spokane County Interstate Fair is back this week. It is packed with a lineup of action and

0: entertainment.
1: It's the 75th year of the event, and this year is said to be the biggest fair yet. And Alexandra Koniarz is live at the fair this morning. And Alexandra, you're getting a look at all the fun that people are going to be able to have today. And where are you on the fairgrounds right now?
2: Good morning. Well, we're now in an area that's called Pioneer Village. And I've got two wonderful people here with me this morning who play a pretty large role in running this place. We have Charlie, who helps with the antique tractor pulls. And then we've got Phil, who helps with all the rope making. Now, Charlie, let's start with you. Tell us a little about what people can find if they come on over to Pioneer Village.
3: They can find what it took to be to exist 100 years ago, what their grandfathers or grandparents, great-grandparents, things like that. We have a kitchen on the far end here. It's got a wood cook stove, a butter churn, ice box, which ice box isn't what an ice box is now. They put a block of ice in it to keep things cool. And then after that, we have the Maytag washing machine, gas-operated Maytag washing machine, general store, which is what a general store looked like basically 100 years ago.
2: I love it. A step back in time, I say. And now here we've got the rope-making station, which you help run, Phil. Tell me a bit about this.
4: This is our rope-making demo, and when the people come down through here, they'll stop, and we'll spin them up a rope that's going to end up looking like this. So it'll take less than 60 seconds to load this up.
2: 60 seconds, I love it. Perfect time for our segment.
4: And today, your favorite color is going to be red.
2: You read my mind.
4: So I string that up and add it to it just for fun. So you have a little personalized rope.
2: There we go.
4: I'll put this on here and I get that all tied up and ready for you.
2: Now, Phil, you're telling me you've been doing this for a while, right?
4: Yeah, kids will come in, they'll have 6, 8 of them hanging in their bedroom, and I've even got second generations coming in now with their kids.
2: Oh, that's amazing. And
4: so this is ready for you to turn the crank.
2: There we go.
4: And it will start making the magic right there.
2: Keep going?
4: Keep going, there you go.
2: Okay. Wow. That's amazing.
4: And I'll tie that off so it don't get loose.
2: How many ropes do you think you do during a fair?
4: Somewhere between 1,000 and 2,000.
2: That is crazy. So
4: that's 1,000 and 2,000 memories.
2: So a souvenir to take home. And is this free for people to do?
4: Yes.
2: Wow.
4: And there's your rope.
2: So cool. Thank you. You're welcome. Amazing. Now, if you want to come and check this out or any of the other fun things there is to do at the fair, it's going to be running starting at 11 a.m. today up until 10 p.m. That's the times during the weekdays. It's a little bit different on the weekends, though. Things start up a little bit earlier at 10 a.m. and go a little bit later up until 10:30. Tickets range all the way from $15 to $17, and kids under 6 get to come in for free. Reporting live, Alexandra Koniarz for News Now.
0: How cool.
4: Yeah.
0: What a special little area. And just whenever you go to exhibits like that and you see kind of how things used to be, it gives you a little bit of appreciation for what
1: I had
0: have.
1: No idea how rope was even made. Yeah. That was fascinating.
0: There you go. And I'm sure it's even more efficient nowadays, but seeing how it was made
1: That was pretty good, though.
0: That was pretty good. That was pretty efficient there. Thousands of ropes. Love to see it.
5: Right, yeah. Making fun memories along the way.
0: Yeah.
5: We had some wonderful rain this weekend. It was great to see. Mm-hmm. Now we're trying out as we head into this week. But, I mean, yesterday, I mean, we woke up and it was coming down.
0: Yeah.
5: At least I did very early in the morning. We ended up with just over half an inch in the Spokane area. That puts us at 0.95 inches for the month. That is excellent by September standards here. And, yeah, trying to make up at least a little bit of that rainfall deficit. And now up over 7 inches for the year to date. It has been a dry year. But, hey, you know what? If we can keep the rain coming here, we're going to be in a good place as we get closer to the winter. With all that moisture, well, little surprise that we have seen some fog this morning, and this is at the Tyler exit here, so past Cheney on I-90 if you're moving away from Spokane. And yes, there is a reason why. As you head even further down towards Ritzville and Moses Lake, there's a dense fog advisory in effect till 8 a.m. We're having a tough time seeing out there, and you will as well, so just make sure you're driving appropriately for conditions once you get up onto some of the higher benches here and you run into some of this fog. Temperatures right now are in the 40s, so definitely worth a light sweater jacket type situation here. as we're going to likely stick here for a little while with the low clouds and fog kind of sitting over us. And so it's going to take a little bit longer to warm up today. Plus, overall, our temperatures are going to stay on the cool side. So we're still going to be in the 50s around 10, 11 o'clock as the sun starts to pop out here. We are going to get above the 50s today. We did not yesterday. We're going to get there. Mid-60s for Spokane, Spokane Valley. Liberty Lake hit 64. We're at 63 in Coeur d'Alene for our highs this afternoon. 64 for Deer Park. 60 for Athol. Upper 50s in Spirit Lake. So a little bit cooler there as you head north of Rathdrum. But most of us going to end up somewhere between 60 and 65 for the second half of the day here. The rain has largely moved on now over the northern plains, but we are in between weather systems here. And so while today will be dry and a little bit sunnier, here's another storm that's going to drop down, and it's going to be a cloudy day on Tuesday as a result. A couple of showers are possible right along the U.S.-Canada border here this evening. As we head into tomorrow, we're going to look at just some spotty sprinkles here, maybe a little bit of rain around places like Colville, Bonner's Ferry, and Sandpoint. But I'm pretty pessimistic about getting much rain tomorrow for Spokane and for Coeur d'Alene. And then a long stretch of beautiful weather. Look at this coming up for the end of the week.
0: It looks nice, especially if you wanted to go out to the fair maybe this past weekend, but it was a little too rainy. Lots
1: that's
0: of opportunities.
1: Be a great week for it.
0: For fair this week, for sure. Good Morning Northwest time right now is 6:24.
1: Well, we'll be back with our pet of the week right after this.
0: Thanks for starting your Monday with us here on Good Morning Northwest. We're taking a live look outside today. Some clouds as we begin our Monday. Welcome to the start of your week. We'll see you after the break.
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14: Meet Biscuit. She is a sweet 1-year-old German short hair pointer cattle dog mix who weighs in at 62 pounds. She arrived at Companions through no fault of her own, and now she's ready to leave her past behind and find that loving forever home she so deserves. Everyone at the center agrees Biscuit is a very good girl with a bright future ahead of her. She is eager to learn, loves being around people and other dogs, and is highly food motivated, making training both fun and rewarding. Her favorite snacks include apples, bananas, oranges, and cucumbers. If you're enjoying some fresh fruit or veggies, Biscuit would love to share a healthy bite. Biscuit is looking for a family who will continue helping her grow while giving her all the love and reassurance she deserves. Stop by and meet her Tuesday through Sundays at Companions Animal Center.
0: Sweet girl.
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1: Plus, a local man who frequently hosts concerts for the community held a concert for a different cause this weekend. Why this was done to help fire victims, coming up next.
15: 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The Dow Jones closed yesterday at 52,065 points. The S&P 500 ended the day at 7,590. And the NASDAQ closed at 26,080 points. 10-year treasuries are at 4.9%. Now taking a look at commodities, crude oil's trading at about $102 a barrel. The price of gold is at $4,365 an ounce, while silver is at $64 an ounce. Soft white wheat is quoted at $6.80 a bushel. Hecla Mining is trading at $20. And finally, Amazon stock is trading at $251 a share. Learn how to retire with Altmaier by joining Dave on Altmaier Financial Radio here this Saturday at 7 a.m. and Sunday at 9:30 a.m. and 2 p.m. Reporting to you from Altmaier Financial Group in Spokane and Coeur d'Alene for 920 News Now. Have a great morning.
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1: Let's send things over to meteorologist Matt Gray. Matt, I know we saw it when we came in. Some fog in the roads.
5: Yeah, a little bit foggy around the Columbia Basin here, especially this morning, where we have a dense fog advisory up for a good portion of Lincoln, Adams, Grant counties, Douglas County as well. So this goes until 8 o'clock this morning, where you're going to see visibilities out on the roads much less than 1 mile, and could see down even below a quarter mile visibility in some areas. Look at some of the cameras, by the way, out on the roads. It definitely looks like we're trying to approach that, at least in a few areas. So the further to the west you go, the foggier it's going to be. Look here at the airport in Moses Lake. We can't even see the hangars across the way. So it just goes to show you how foggy it's gotten this morning around the Columbia Basin after all the wet weather we saw over the course of the weekend. And then this is attempting to show you I-90 at the Medical Lake Interchange, and it's down there somewhere. Once again, a pretty limited visibility. Not as bad as what we're seeing further to the west, but certainly something you want to keep in mind if you're headed out to the West Plains here, where we have that very low visibility. Deer Park seeing some pretty foggy weather here as well, along with places like Athol and Spirit Lake. Want to grab a sweater as well. Temperatures are only in the 40s this morning. We'll take a look at the rest of your Monday coming up.
1: Matt, thank you. From Consumer Reports this morning, you've probably seen them zooming by. Electric scooters seem to be everywhere, and some models now hitting 20 miles per hour. But with the extra speed comes serious safety concerns. Consumer Reports just wrapped up testing e-scooters, and the results come with an important warning.
19: Electric scooters are cheap, quick, and just about everywhere. 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The problem? increase speed. When CR tested scooters 4 years ago, they topped out at 15.5 miles an hour. But that's no longer the case.
20: The most common top speed for e-scooters now is 20 miles per hour. That's faster than any of the models we tested in 2022.
19: As scooters get faster, injuries are piling up. The Consumer Product Safety Commission counted about 10,500 e-scooter injuries in 2017. By 2024, the number skyrocketed to nearly 80,000, and most don't involve another vehicle. Bernie Dietrich leads CR's e-scooter testing, and two of his testers were injured during testing. One hit gravel going 20 in a turn, hurting his shoulder.
20: As soon as you begin to brake, your weight naturally shifts forward onto the front wheel of the e-scooter, and the rear wheel is deweighted, so it's more likely to skid if you're turning.
19: CR contacted the North American Bike Share and Scooter Share Association, a nonprofit trade association for the industry, but hasn't heard back. If you do choose to ride a scooter, always wear the appropriate safety gear, like wrist and knee guards, and most importantly, a properly fitted helmet. This Trek Starvos Wave Cell is CR's highest rated helmet. It's also important to keep your speed down, put your phone and headphones away, and always be aware of your surroundings.
1: Consumer Reports says it's also a good idea to check local laws. Where you can ride, how fast you can go, and how old you have to be varies from town to town. And coming up later this morning, a Spokane police officer will join us in studio to talk about our local regulations and the differences in e-vehicles you should know. That's happening around 7:30 on Good Morning Northwest on Fox 28.
0: Well, isn't that a beautiful sight? A concert was held for the community Saturday in Andre McGann's backyard in Nine Mile. Now, McGann is a retired firefighter from Seattle, and he's been hosting concerts in his yard for the past 15 summer. This year, he wanted to do something a little bit more special, though. The concert raised funds for two local firefighters whose homes burned down in the Spokane fires back on August 1st. And the community showed up, selling out this show. Now, if you want to find this full story and how long he's been doing the concerts there, everything you need to know, it's up right now on KXLY.com. And with a view like that,
1: Gore,
0: you said earlier, a little mini gorge.
1: Yeah, it looks like the gorge.
0: It does. It looks gorgeous.
1: Gorgeous. Very, very good. That's why you get paid the big bucks.
0: I don't know about that.
1: Your Good Morning Northwest time is 6:35.
0: We're checking back in with meteorologist Matt Gray this morning.
5: Yep, that's my response to that there.
0: All right. The puns on a Monday.
5: Yeah. Might be one pun too many. Okay, so we have a little bit of sweater weather here this morning, but if you are missing some of the more summery feel, it's coming back. You get to enjoy some warmer temperatures. We'll show you when that happens coming up.
2: And the Spokane County Fair is back this week. And today is an extra special day here at the fair with some major discounts that you'll want to know about. We'll tell you all about them after the break.
1: Plus, if you're looking to hit the town, there's a bar in downtown that's bringing a unique experience to Spokane. We'll show you the Lilac Room. That's coming up next.
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1: Welcome back. The time is 6:39. The Spokane County Interstate Fair is back. It's bringing a week filled with family fun to the fairgrounds.
0: And this year's fair is extra special because the organizers are celebrating both the 75th year of the fair as well as America's 250th birthday. Alexander Konyarts is live at the fair this morning. And Alex, you're getting a preview of all the fun. It looks like you got some fair favorites behind you right now.
2: We definitely do. We have the carousel. We've got all the fun games around us, too, right now. The carnival rides. And I've got Mary Kay here with me this morning, who helps with the marketing for the fair. Good morning. Thank you so much for having us out. Now, we're a couple of days into the fair already. How have things been going so far?
6: You know, it's been surprisingly fantastic, actually. Every single day, the traffic's been up, and it's been super fun. And even yesterday, we had huge spots with no rain and good crowds. So,
2: I love it. I think you're supposed to have some good weather this week, which will be good. Yeah. And now, for today, there's some special discounts that are happening, right? Can you tell us a little bit more about that?
6: Yeah, the discount's more than a discount. It's called free.
2: I love it.
6: Yep, so everyone 55 and over gets in free all day. And that's compliments of Scan Health Plan. Uh-huh. And then even if you're not 55, everybody gets to park for half price, which is $5. And this year we have the Spokane Indians helping us with parking. So we are taking credit cards or cash.
2: And what's lovely, too, is, I mean, of course, there's things you pay for at the fair, but you guys have plenty of free things for people to do, too, right?
6: Oh, my gosh. Yeah, there's probably no BS. There's probably at least 50 different things that you can do for free that are activities all around the fair. We have a page on thespokanefair.com titled Free Activities. Just check it out.
2: Wow, that is amazing. And now tomorrow is Sensory Day here at the fair, which is also just wonderful. Tell us a little about how that's going to look.
6: Yeah, it's super special. We started it in 2019, and each year we work on getting it better and better and better. We've got Isaac Foundation, Project ID, and the Arc of Spokane that have guided us in making it awesome. And this year it will be the best ever. I have to have my cheat notes to make it let you know. So we've got Caraville Autism Health that helped make this awesome, but we have fun things. Like, we've never given away free rides before, and we're doing free carousel rides all day from 11 to 3 for anybody who wants to come ride. And that is compliments of Providence Health. And then we have a super special treat. We've got the Five Senses coming in with a floral truck. She's a KSPS producer with a bloom show, and she's going to be in the floral building all day with a giant truck called the Five Senses. You can smell flowers and check them out. We got our buddies Otto and Doris coming to see us. And then we've got the carnival, both kiddies are at 11 o'clock, the main's at 3. They're going to be running with no sound and no lights till 5 p.m., except for this guy right here will be no sound and no lights, but free 11 to 3. The Arc of Spokane mans a quiet zone, so if you need to check out and get away with the Golden Angels sensory dog in there. New this year, we have Pancake, the sensory pig. She's going to be doing some fun stuff. And then we've got 509 Collective. They're going to be doing a dance type thing. We've got masks. Wow. We've got all kinds of fun
2: stuff. The list really goes on. That is amazing. It's too big to get in there. Wow. I love it. Well, if you're interested in coming in, checking out Sensory Day, or coming in today for that wonderful deal, where if you're 55 and over, you can come in for free. The gates here open up at 11 a.m. That's the schedule throughout the weekdays. And then on the weekends, they open up a little bit earlier. Reporting live, Alexandra Cohen-Yarts for News Now.
5: I'm thinking about funnel cake now. That's what I need to be thinking about on a Monday morning. 45 degrees, cloudy skies, a little bit of fog in some of the higher benches here, so something that might slow you down just a little bit. We'll see the sunshine later on today. Cool, dry conditions. Not as cool as yesterday, but also be a lot drier than yesterday was, especially here this morning. I mean, it was pouring yesterday morning. Clouding up tonight as another system moves in. We'll talk more about that coming up.
1: All right, Matt, thank you. Well, we're kicking off our annual Caring for Kids Telethon this week. It's benefiting Shriners Children's Spokane.
0: And through Wednesday, we'll be showcasing the work that's being done for to help kids right here in Spokane. And for the break, Robin Nance introduces us to a girl with spina bifida who is making strides out on the golf course. We'll see you after the break.
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1: Welcome back. Your time is 6:46. There is a common theme among Shriners' children and its patients.
0: Kind and gentle at times, but determined and absolutely fierce when it comes to treatment, recovery, and working towards a better future. 4 News Now's Robin Nance shows us a perfect example of that.
32: Not one to toot her own horn, trumpeter Gladys Miller is a fighter who won't let anything get in her way.
33: Walking was very challenging. It's still kind of challenging, but it was something. I fall a lot.
32: But she always gets back up. This 17-year-old has been coming to Shriners for care for about 10 years, basically since Amy Miller and her husband adopted her from China. And it's been a journey. Gladys was born with spina bifida and had surgery while in China. She says the surgery to fix her spine damaged nerves in her left leg, making it immobile.
33: I have limited control of it. Sitting, I cannot move it.
32: When Shriners doctors and staff got involved, innovation took over.
34: She had surgery on her good leg that kept it from growing so that this leg could catch up a little bit. Now the discrepancy, which used to be about 1.5 inches, almost 2 inches, is now just a couple centimeters.
32: Then they worked to get her as mobile and as independent as possible, situating her with a leg brace.
33: I had to manually move it up more like bent-ish?
34: Yeah, it had a hinge on it, and so she'd have to unlock the hinge to bend it, to sit down or, you know, lean over or whatever, and then it would lock when she was upright, and she had to do that all by hand.
32: But Gladys made it work, day after day, step after step, including putting herself out there and joining Kellogg's high school golf team, risking tumbling at the tee box on every drive. So when a Shriners prosthetist who'd been working with Gladys learned of new brace technology, she immediately thought of her. It's called a microprocessor KAFO, which stands for knee, ankle, foot, orthosis. It's an advanced computer-controlled leg brace. It uses built-in sensors to monitor movement in real time, adjusting hydraulic or motorized resistance at the knee. It comes with an app that Shriners and Gladys are tweaking, since she's only had it since May.
33: If I'm on the basic mode and I bend my knee and then click on the freeze position, it will lock it and I cannot move at all. So that is very helpful for the drive.
34: When you're golfing, mm-hmm. Yeah.
32: Prosthetist and orthotist Nathan Shimabukuro says Gladys is the first in the Shriners network to get the technology.
3: Gladys, it is our experiment, and it worked out. It took us a while to really find justification, just to make sure we're providing exactly what's needed for her.
34: I don't think we probably would be here today without Shriners. I don't think this technology would probably have been offered anywhere else, at least not to someone of her age, you know? Shriners has been a godsend for our family.
32: Shriners came through over and over for Gladys. Just like her, the team refuses to give up. Her mom either. She and Shriners wouldn't take no for an answer when insurance tried to deny coverage for the brace, which cost more than $40,000.
34: They were so good at helping us. Our insurance denied us twice. And Shriners appealed on our behalf, got denied again, and so then Shriners asked us to write letters. Shriners wrote letters.
32: Their grit and determination paid off, and that has Gladys on the move and propelling toward the future.
34: And then hopefully as she moves out, moves on in life, independence, you know, she'll feel like she doesn't need to rely on mom and dad as much, maybe.
0: Just one of the so many success stories that are within Shriners Children's Spokane. And we're so excited for our telethon that's happening on Wednesday, September 16th. That's Wednesday of this week. You can donate, though, as soon as today if you want by going to the website kxly.com/Shriners. We'll be there all morning long here on Good Morning Northwest. Coverage continuing all day Wednesday. We'll tell you how you can donate, what the money will be going towards, and like I said, there are so many amazing stories within Shriners that are just wins for kids right here in our community.
1: I know. It's so great to see the work that they do and continue to do all year, every year.
0: Love to see it.
1: It's awesome.
5: Yeah, really good stuff. And if you are hoping for some good stuff in your weather, maybe you felt a little chilly yesterday.
0: Needed a layer, that's for sure. A sweatshirt,
5: yeah,
0: or something.
5: And you still need a layer, I think, today. But going later into this week, I think you're going to like what's coming up in your extended forecast. Right now, however, we are seeing cloudy skies over Spokane. It is fog at some of the higher benches. We're seeing a little bit of breaking up of some of that cloud deck around Coeur d'Alene. Temperatures are in the 40s. We will see more and more sun as we go throughout the day, especially during the mid to late afternoon. Temperatures will be in the 60s today, which will be a good step up from only in the 50s that we were yesterday with the clouds and after all of that rain that we had in the early morning hours. Highs 64 for Spokane, 63 in Coeur d'Alene, 65 for Pullman, 70s around the Columbia Basin and the LC Valley, only upper 50s around places like Sandpoint. So still some spots that are still on the chilly side. Our lows tonight will be down into the 40s for most areas. We'll see some 50s in places like Omak, Grand Coulee, and the LC Valley. And it'll be largely staying dry. Let's take a look here at some of these showers that we're going to be watching for the second half of the day. One or two showers possible here right along the U.S.-Canada border. So in Northeast Washington and Boundary County, be keeping an eye out for a sprinkle or two. And same goes for these same areas as we head into tomorrow. Another weather system comes through. For most of us, it is just going to be a little cloudy. But from Sandpoint northward, from kind of Deer Park northward, we do have a small chance for a little bit of rain as we go through the day on Tuesday. Everybody else, though, I think it is going to be hard-pressed to actually pick up some rain. And once we get past Tuesday and we head into Wednesday, high pressure takes over. And look at this. We're up to 77 by the time we get to Thursday afternoon. And we've got some beautiful weather that continues on into the weekend. We'll be right back with your morning sprint to kick off your Monday.
2: 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The Dow Jones closed yesterday at 52,065 points. The S&P 500 ended the day at 7,590. And the NASDAQ closed at 26,080 points. 10-year treasuries are at 4.9%. Now taking a look at commodities, crude oil's trading at about $102 a barrel. The price of gold is at $4,365 an ounce, while silver is at $64 an ounce. Soft white wheat is quoted at $6.80 a bushel. Hecla Mining is trading at $20. And finally, Amazon stock is trading at $251 a share. Learn how to retire with Altmaier by joining Dave on Altmaier Financial Radio here this Saturday at 7 a.m. and Sunday at 9:30 a.m. and 2 p.m. Reporting to you from Altmaier Financial Group in Spokane and Coeur d'Alene for 920 News Now. Have a great morning.
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0: Starting today in Coeur d'Alene in Post Falls, the I-90 westbound on-ramp will be closed at Northwest Boulevard.
1: And this is part of a two-week expansion project between Coeur d'Alene and Post Falls. And the map on your screen here shows those closures in red. The I-90 on-ramp will be closed, as well as the off-ramp in one lane of westbound I-90. The ramp will be closed for 24 hours a day during this time, so detours will be marked, but you should expect some delays when driving in the area.
0: And in Post Falls today, a road will be closed near Ponderosa Elementary School for construction. A portion of East Ponderosa Boulevard between South Westwood Drive and South Ross Point Road will be closed. You can see the area highlighted in red on your screen here. The city of Post Falls says it's working on a waterline replacement project.
5: And did you forecast? We are starting off with cloudy skies, some fog in the area that will slow you down this morning. But heading towards the late morning, the sun is back out. We will see temperatures in the 50s, moving to the 60s as we head towards the mid to late afternoon. Should be a beautiful end to your Monday.
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0: And we'll be back with a look at what's coming up on Good Morning Northwest on Fox 28. It's right after this commercial break.
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1: From ABC News, I'm Sherry Preston. OpenAI CEO Sam Altman, the latest to speak in favor of regulation in the AI space. His comments follow rival Anthropic CEO Dario Amodei's warning over the weekend that a swarm of AI agents could be capable of taking over the entire internet in 6 to 12 months. ABC's Elizabeth Schulze says those in the Trump administration who'd be doing the regulating, however, aren't jumping in to help.
2: Trump's former AI czar firing back at the tech CEOs, saying, "You guys are the frontier. Stop pretending you need anyone else's permission. Stop pretending the motivation to slow down is purely altruistic." Lawmakers now scrambling to keep up, some supporting bipartisan legislation to create an AI kill switch, while House Speaker Mike Johnson says tech companies should regulate themselves.
1: Minority Leader Chuck Schumer says he's pushing for an all-Senate briefing on AI from the Trump administration. As federal investigators work to determine the cause of the deadly Amazon cargo plane crash in Miami last week, Amazon has cut ties with that carrier.
3: Amazon has paused its contract with Miami-based 21 Air after last week's deadly crash involving one of its cargo jets. Five people were killed when a 21 Air Boeing 767 with Amazon markings overran the runway at Miami.
1: ABC's Jim Ryan. The price for a barrel of Brent crude oil now trading at $108 a barrel, and gas costs $1.30 a gallon more than it did before the war.
4: Regular gas is now averaging $4.31 a gallon, up 16 cents in a week, while diesel has hit a record of $6.20 a gallon.
5: I think they're insanely high, insanely high. I don't think it's fair right now to the consumers.
4: President Trump blames Ukraine, not the crisis in the Middle East, for causing diesel prices to skyrocket.
1: ABC's Karen Waugh. Officials at the Kennedy Center are warning it could file for bankruptcy and close as soon as tomorrow unless President Trump's name is added to the building. A judge has said only Congress can do that. You're listening to ABC News.
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1: Wisconsin Congressman and candidate for Governor Tom Tiffany and his pilot were involved in a plane crash Sunday in Lake Wausau.
7: As we went to our final approach, the plane lost power. And Len said to me, "We are going down. Pull your seatbelt tight."
1: Sounds pretty calm. They stood on the sinking plane, then had to swim to a sandbar where they were eventually rescued. Both had minor injuries. Hundreds of business leaders from around the world are in Canada this week as Prime Minister Mark Carney makes the pitch they should invest there. This comes amid the trade war between Canada and the U.S., with tariffs going up on both sides of the border. The slowest animal on the planet is about to get some help from the humans. ABC's Wayne Cabot with more on the fight to save the sloths.
8: Sloths spend most of their lives upside down in trees, unless they're put in zoos, like the one in Orlando, where several have died. The deaths prompting Florida wildlife officials to impose mandatory inspections and permitting. This year, 13 sloths were rescued from Sloth World in Orlando. 5 didn't survive: Bandit, Dumpling, Habanero, Willow, and Mr. Ginger. As babies, sloths learn what to eat by licking the lips of their mother. Wayne Cabot, ABC News.
1: The Sloth Conservation Foundation says 3 of the 7 known species of sloths are threatened with extinction. I'm Sherry Preston, ABC News.
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2: Artificial intelligence concerns this morning. Experts are now warning that AI could take over the internet within months. But President Trump says the doomsday predictions are overblown. Why the nation's top tech leaders are divided on how to handle this growing threat.
11: And we're drying out, but not warming up just yet as we track a crisp start to your week in your forecast.
12: The Autumn Lane fire didn't just burn homes. It left behind dozens of dangerous trees that need to be removed. Now homeowners in the 9 Mile area are facing tough choices about clearing their property and rebuilding. Live on KXLY Plus and 4 News Now, you're watching Good Morning Northwest. Thanks for starting your morning with us. I'm Rob King.
2: And I'm Natalie Grant. Today is Monday, September 14th. Welcome to it. Let's get right on over to meteorologist Matt Gray. Let's take a look at our temperatures right now. A lot of fall feelings this weekend, Matt.
11: Very much fall feelings between all the rain that we got to Saturday night into Sunday morning and the much cooler temperatures. Our highs were only in the 50s yesterday. It has definitely felt a lot more like fall over the past couple of days around here. And this morning, not going to do much to change that as we are well into the 40s here. 46 in Spokane, Coeur d'Alene's at 48. Pullman's at 50. We're at 48 in Sandpoint and 46 in Colville and Moses Lake. After all the wet weather and now with a cool night, you can be assured that this time of the year, that means one thing. We are tracking fog around the region here. And so you can see some places like Spokane, Ritzville, Moses Lake into the Wenatchee area, Winthrop as well, seeing some much more limited visibilities here. And so anybody who's out on the road, just be ready to run into some fog banks that might slow you down a little bit here as we start off the day. We are also still keeping an eye on a couple of showers that are still trying to work their way through the inland northwest. We've got a couple here in North Idaho, by and large. One in the Coeur d'Alene Mountains here, well away from our more populated areas, so just a few sprinkles up in the high country, and that's going to be avoiding kind of the Rashford Prairie area as it continues to track away from the inland northwest. We also have some showers around the Troy and Julietta areas. That extends all the way down towards the Dworshak Reservoir. These are also moving away from places like Pullman and Moscow this morning. Take a look at the rest of your Monday and the rest of your week coming up.
2: Matt, thanks. Well, there are increasing calls to rein in AI, and this is coming from AI experts themselves. The leader of Anthropic over the weekend saying there needs to be a three-step plan and that governments should agree to limit the rate of development and what he calls real dangers.
12: The increased warnings have sparked worries among U.S. lawmakers, but President Trump doesn't seem to share those concerns. Here's ABC's Sophie Flay.
13: This morning, President Trump is pushing back as calls to slow down artificial intelligence grow louder.
14: The concerns that we've heard. But it's going to be more good than bad, but by a lot. Whoever wins, AI wins.
13: The president says he's heard directly from the tech leaders who are raising alarms about the risks of AI. But during his visit to Ireland, he took issue with AI critics and their doomsday predictions.
14: We can put guardrails, we can do this and that, but I think you have a lot of negative forces that are bringing it up that shouldn't be bringing it up. And they're bringing up things that won't happen.
13: Anthropic CEO Dario Amodei released an essay over the weekend insisting the AI industry must slow down the pace. He warned rogue AI agents could be capable of taking over the entire internet within 6 to 12 months. Already this summer, AI agents broke out of their testing environments and hacked outside companies.
15: If we build in the right way, I think the probability of something bad happening is very low. If we build in the wrong way, the probability of something bad happening is very high.
13: Amodei's proposal? Allow outside safety inspectors inside the companies. Get the big AI labs to agree on common rules. Then try to bring China in. His biggest rivals appeared to agree with him. Overnight, OpenAI CEO Sam Altman posting that AI must always serve people. And to do so, safety techniques must stay ahead of progress in the model's capabilities. And Altman said it's crucial one AI lab not end up with too much power. The researcher who quit Anthropic last week says he likes Amodei's plan, but says it will go nowhere without China.
16: The one thing it's maybe missing in terms of the current proposal is more engagement with China.
13: China has given no sign it will slow down its AI development. Its top models are considered only months behind America's.
17: House Minority Leader Hakeem Jeffries has called a meeting of Democrats tomorrow, saying urgent action is needed on AI. Sophie Flay, ABC News, New York.
18: Well, this is Charles Road in the Nine Mile area. It's a neighborhood that was hit hard by the Autumn Lane fire, leaving behind burned trees and, of course, burned homes. Now, homeowners are left with the challenge of cutting down hazardous trees that are still there.
19: We've done over 30 trees so far, so we haven't gotten, like, all of them quite, but we've made, like, good progress.
18: Now, Rosella Ayler says that she's been working section by section on her property. She says she's received a quote from a tree company that charged her more than $20,000 to cut down all of these hazardous trees. But because she's choosing to rebuild her home, she decided to save wherever she can.
19: I've been fortunate enough that like a couple of buddies were like, hey, we can come out and help.
18: And together the trees are cutting down the unsafe. The three of them, rather, are uncutting down the safe trees on her property. And neighbors say that the work crews from Avista and Inland Power have also been cutting trees around power lines there. Homeowners, like Rosella, says that they miss their trees and the familiar landscape that they created.
12: Well, starting today in Coeur d'Alene and Post Falls, the I-90 westbound on-ramp will be closed at Northwest Boulevard. And this is part of a two-week expansion project between Coeur d'Alene and Post Falls. The map on your screen here shows the closures in red. The I-90 on-ramp will be closed as well as the off-ramp and one lane of westbound I-90. The ramp will be closed for 24 hours a day during this time. Detours will be marked, but you should expect some delays when you're driving through the area. Also in Post Falls today, a road will be closed near Ponderosa Elementary School for construction work. A portion of East Ponderosa Boulevard between South Westwood Drive and South Ross Point Road will be closed. You can see that area again highlighted in red on your screen. And the city of Post Falls working on a waterline replacement project. Your Good Morning Northwest time is 5:06.
18: Meteorologist Matt Grace taking a live look outside this morning. It kind of seemed a little foggy as I was driving in today.
11: Yeah. And with all the moisture now sitting in the air after all the rain over the weekend, pretty little surprise there. Medical Lake looking at a little bit of limited visibility in some areas of fog. So especially around the West Plains, we're seeing that. In downtown Spokane, it's the form of some low-lying cloud cover. We'll help you plan out the rest of your day coming up.
20: We're live at the Spokane County Interstate Fair this morning, getting a look at some of the fun you can expect, including a sight of this longhorn steer, one of several special things at this year's fair. We'll tell you more about the festivities coming up.
18: 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Coming up next in our Money Saving Monday, we are breaking down how to prepare for the unexpected and avoid costly mistakes during the recovery.
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3: Welcome back. Time right now is 5:10. Here's a look at what's new on Good Morning Northwest. One person is dead, six others injured in a mass shooting in Chicago.
4: It happened yesterday afternoon. The youngest victim, a 14-year-old boy. The deceased is an unidentified man with multiple gunshot wounds. He was pronounced dead at the hospital. Chicago police say six people were standing near an alley when two vehicles approached. They say multiple armed suspects got out and shot the victims. Police say a 30-year-old woman inside of a vehicle was also hit and then crashed into a city bus. Officials say the bus driver there was taken to the hospital for observation.
3: Severe weather slammed parts of the Northeast over the weekend with heavy rain and flash flooding across multiple areas. The town of Westport, Connecticut got hit particularly hard. Multiple videos and photos showed the extensive flooding, including inaccessible roads, water encroaching onto properties, and floating debris. Car after car, either stuck or partially submerged or both. In New Jersey, more road closures and flooded streets and more vehicles stranded and partially submerged.
5: It's been busy in that part of the country recently. We have had some busy weather ourselves, but things are going to be a little bit calmer today. 46 degrees right now, and we are seeing fog and low cloud cover really starting to establish itself here this morning. So after several hours, we are going to see the sun pop back out on the backside of the storm system. We'll be cool, dry, and pleasant for this afternoon. For tonight, we're going to start clouding over again as another system swings its way through our area.
3: Wind storms, ice storms, and of course, fires. Our area sees its share of disasters.
4: And September is National Preparedness Month. In this week's Money Saving Monday, our Robin Nance looks at the financial side of recovering from a disaster and some of the pitfalls to avoid.
6: We've had more than a month to come to grips with the devastation of the Spokane area's firestorm. The loss and destruction is still so hard to see. And the huge hurdles all those families are climbing so they can rebuild may seem insurmountable. It's a wake-up call for our whole region. A disaster can impact any one of us.
7: It's probably impossible to prepare for every single situation that could come up.
6: Pierce Jordan is Associate General Counsel for GISA Credit Union.
7: The best thing that you can do financially is to have financial flexibility. And what I mean by that is just start saving money now, even if it's just a little bit at a time, and put that into an emergency fund. Once you have it a little bit of an emergency fund available, if something does happen, you can dip into that and pay for damage-related expenses, temporary housing, or other things that come up that are out of your ordinary budget.
6: Jordan also says knowing where to turn for guidance is key. That includes your financial institution, which can help you plan before disaster strikes and walk you through the steps to recovery and rebuilding after. During that recovery process, he warns that as much as we'd like to believe in the good of people, be wary.
7: Unfortunately, a lot of these disasters do attract scammers. They're preying on your emotions and your timeliness of making a quick decision.
6: Scammers have been known to pose as government authorities, charity organizations, and contractors.
7: And they're going to try to really initiate you to pay them early, urgently, immediately. So just be on the lookout for that and look for red flags.
4: Those red flags can be things like asking for immediate cash payment or through a site like PayPal or Zelle. Or if what appears to be a government agency asks you to pay an application or processing fee. And when working with a contractor for repairs.
7: So get a couple of estimates, verify that these are legitimate businesses before you make any big decisions and give someone money.
4: Good morning, Northwest. Time is 5:14.
3: 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Electric scooters seem to be everywhere, with some models now hitting 20 miles per hour.
8: The most common top speed for e-scooters now is 20 miles per hour. 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
3: But with the extra speed comes serious safety concerns. Coming up at 5:30, why Consumer Reports isn't recommending any e-scooters for your family.
4: Well, the Spokane County Interstate Fair is back this week and showcasing some of the best agriculture, creativity, and classic fair fun. You can see guys just like this. We'll tell you what you need to know before you go. We're live with Alexander Konyar. It's coming up right after the break.

0: On the PNW Ag Network, I'm Glenn Fogg, and the Bureau of Land Management has postponed a planned rescue of wild horses on Oregon's Riddle Mountain, that's in the southeast corner of the state, following a temporary restraining order tied to ongoing litigation.
1: The BLM says the herd faces an immediate threat from severe shortages of food and water. A record dry winter and wildfire that burned about 70% of the herd management area have sharply reduced the forage and water sources. Burns District Manager Don Rotel says the agency's goal is healthy horses on healthy rangelands, but the delay could push the roundup into late fall when storms may make roads impassable. The rescue is scheduled to begin September 9th. The BLM says removing the horses is also part of its post-fire plan to help the damaged range recover. Cattle will not graze the affected lands during that recovery period. I'm Michael McDonald on the PNW Ag Network.
0: The Oregon State Weed Board is accepting applicants for three positions opening in 2027. Openings include a position for those living east of the Cascades, one for those living west of the Cascades, and one recommended by the Association of Oregon Counties. Members serve four-year terms and meet twice a year. Applications are due September 29th. The next board meeting is December 8th in Corvallis. Idaho Senator Jim Risch is celebrating a new federal permit aimed at cleaning up abandoned hard rock mines, including one in the state of Washington. The EPA has issued its first ever permit under the Good Samaritan program, legislation Risch helped write to make mine cleanup easier for nonprofit organizations and other groups. Now, the permit allows Trout Unlimited to move ahead with the Bodie Mine Project in Okanagan County in north-central Washington. Risch said the program could finally remove legal barriers that have prevented long-needed water quality improvements at abandoned mines across the West. Remember, for farm news anytime you want it, anytime you need it, pnwag.net. This is the PNW Ag Network. 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
4: Welcome back. Your time right now is 5:17. The Spokane County Interstate Fair is back this week, and it's packed with a lineup of action and entertainment.
5: It is the 75th year of the event, and this year's said to be the biggest fair yet. Alexandra Coney Arts is live at the fair this morning, and Alexandra, you're getting a look at all the fun that people are going to be able to have today. And where are you on the fairgrounds right now?
6: Oh, good morning. Right now, we're in the arena for Ride Hard Entertainment. And I've got some very special people here with me this morning. We have Cheyenne, Jacob, Colorado, and the star of the show, Gunslinger. Now, tell me a little about who you guys are and what you're doing here.
7: We're with Ride Hard Entertainment. We do the mutton busting, longhorn shows, mechanical bulls. We travel from fair to fair all over the country.
6: Wow, and I hear this is your guys' first time here in Spokane. How are we feeling to be here?
8: Feeling good. You know, we're always, every fair we go to, we're always ready to go and, you know, ready to put on the next show and see a little kiddo smile and make people smile and entertain, you know?
6: Yeah. And now, Colorado, tell me about what you guys do with Gunslinger out there.
9: So we pretty much ride him. We bring him up, show people what we do with him. We stand up on him, do some tricks. We whip the bull whip around, show him that he's not scared of anything.
6: Yeah. What's it like to work with him?
9: Oh, we love it. It's nice. It's definitely a first-time experience for us working with a longhorn.
6: So majestic. It's so beautiful, too, to see. I've never seen a longhorn before. It's incredibly impressive. How old is Gunslinger?
7: He is 3.5, and he's got horns that are 96 inches across.
6: Wow. That is crazy. That is impressive. And what's it been like to see the reaction from people out here over the last couple of days since the fair has been open?
9: Oh, it's amazing. A lot of people, it's new to them seeing Longhorns out here.
6: Yeah.
9: Especially Texas Longhorn.
6: Yeah. That. Yeah, for sure. I mean, this is something that we normally don't see in Spokane. Now, if you'd want to come and check out Gunslinger or any of the other animals or cool things to see out at the fair, it's going up until September 20th. Throughout the weekdays, the fair is going to be running from 11 a.m. up until 10 p.m. On the weekend, it's from 11 a.m. to 10:30, and then on Sunday, it's 10 a.m. to 8 p.m. As for admissions and fees for adults, is $15 during the week and $17 on the weekend. $12 for kids, seniors, and military, and children under six get in for free. It's quite spectacular to see, so I definitely recommend it. Reporting live from the Spokane County Interstate Fair, Alexandra Cohen-Yartz for News Now.
4: Alexander, thank you so much. And hey, just don't forget, 4 News Now will be there this week collecting our newer gently used coats for our annual Coats for Kids drive. So you can contribute by bringing a coat on Sunday, September 20th. And in return, you'll get a free fair admission for kids 17 and under. 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
10: Very cool.
4: Help some kids. Also,
10: probably the first time you thought about a coat in a while weekend.
11: You might think about a coat. I was thinking about it this morning.
10: I wore a hoodie and long jeans. I was out in the world. I needed it.
11: Yeah, I was getting a little bit of a chill, waiting for the car to warm up a little bit this morning. So that is probably going to be you as well. So yeah, a layer this morning, not a bad idea, especially because we're not going to really have much sunshine in many areas with this kind of fog layer that looks like it has settled in across many of our regions. So let's take a look outside, because we do have, just came down for the Weather Service, we have a dense fog advisory. This is for the central parts of the Columbia Basin. So we showed you earlier where the visibility is down to under a mile in these areas, such as Ritzville or Moses Lake. So this section of I-90, once you kind of get past the airport exit, you're likely going to run into some fog, and it's likely only going to get denser and denser as you head further west. So, yeah, just take it easy out there. That dense fog advisory continues through 8 a.m. Temperatures right now, as we look into the Spokane and Coeur d'Alene area, are generally in the 40s. We were in the 30s briefly at the very top of the hour around Deer Park, where we warmed up to about 41. And in general, this is where we're going to end up staying here for a good while, with that cloud deck sitting over us in the valley. And it's not the cloud deck. The cloud deck, you're in the cloud deck if you get up some of the higher benches and you're in that fog. So we'll keep the fog in the forecast through at least 8 o'clock. We'll start to see things get a little bit sunnier during the late morning hours. And overall, I think we're going to end up with a pretty nice-looking afternoon. Temperatures as we head into the late morning will be up around 40 degrees. So having a nice light layer, probably worth your time for anything you're out doing this morning. Here are your highs for the afternoon. So not as cool as yesterday. We were only in the 50s for Sunday afternoon, even though at least I saw a little bit of sunshine in my house by the end of the day. But we will end up in the low to mid 60s. We'll see some spots like Spirit Lake that may not get up to 60 degrees, but most of our areas will be a decent bit warmer than we were yesterday. Looking at the radar picture, most of the wet weather has moved on here from yesterday, so I'm not too worried about showers today. However, we do have another weather system. You can see here, these areas of green starting to drop down, and so that's going to help keep our temperatures cooler. It's also going to make for a cloudier Tuesday, and it also means that we're not totally done with shower chances. You can see a couple of showers right along the U.S.-Canada border possible this evening, and then we'll have a couple of sprinkles as we head into Tuesday, but nothing that I'm too concerned about as far as changing your plans or anything like that. And then look at this weather in your 7-day forecast, a warming trend, a drying trend. It's going to feel a little bit like summer again.
4: I say 77 with some sunshine.
11: Yeah.
10: I'll take that. Hopefully my pool's still open this week.
4: Yeah,
11: I don't know about that, bud.
4: You might have to check about that one. A lot of
11: that water's going to be chilly.
4: It's going to be pretty cold.
10: I'm just trying to go for the tan, you know.
4: Try to get it as long as you can, I guess.
11: Ah, yes, the September yeah, Northwest tan. September. Yeah, that's what it's about.
4: Your California showing.
10: I need the vitamin D.
4: Good morning, Northwest. Time right now is 5:23.
10: Well, the high school football season is in full swing, and we get the latest look at the GSL standings and where our teams in North Idaho sit in their respective divisions. Coming up next in sports.
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12: Welcome into sports. sports. We're still early in the high school football season, but a couple of teams across our area are already making a statement. Starting in the GSL in 4A, no team has played a league game just yet, but Ferris and Meade are both 1-1 overall. Meanwhile, Gonzaga Prep and Lewis and Clark are still looking for their first win. In the 3A division, Ridgeline and Cheney have each won their first league game, and both are 1-1 overall. Central Valley is also 500, while Shado Park is still searching for its first win. University and Mount Spokane also sitting at 1-1. And in 2A, Pullman and West Valley, the only unbeaten teams in the division, both sitting at 2-0. So with most of the league schedule still ahead, there's plenty of time for these standings to change here in the coming weeks. And over in North Idaho, Coeur d'Alene and Lake City have only one loss between them through eight games. The 4-0 Vikings have been led by quarterback Tanner Stern, who's accounted for 21 total touchdowns already this season. And over at Lake City, the Wolves are 3-1, and senior running back Braden Van Leuven has been a workhorse, averaging 124 yards per game on the ground. Meanwhile, it's been a little bit of a slower start for both Post Falls and Lakeland, with plenty of football still to play, as well out in Idaho. That race is just beginning to take shape. We'll also have our Game of the Week poll up later today, so you guys can head to our website and vote for that. The Mariners are wrapping up a series with the A's on Sunday, and their playoff hopes took another hit out in Sacramento. Seattle jumped out early with Johnny Perretta delivering a big hit before J.P. Crawford would also add another RBI. So the M's up 3-2. Crawford adds to it with the RBI infield single there, a 4-2 lead. But the A's fought back. We take you later on to the eighth inning, a 6-6 ball game, when Randy Arozarena came up to the dish. He's been doing it all year and hits another go-ahead home run right here. A 7-6 ball game. Now it looked like the M's might hold on, but Lawrence Butler says no, no, no. A walk-off two-run home run ends the M's chances of winning this series. They now fall to 70-80 on the year. They're five games back in the division and six out of that final wild card spot. We'll have more sports for you guys throughout the week, so make sure to stay tuned. But for now, that's all the time we have here in sports.
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4: Our community is continuing to rebuild from the Spokane wildfires, and coming up next, see the neighbors that are taking it upon themselves to help clear debris to help people rebuild their homes.
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14: 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The Dow Jones closed yesterday at 52,065 points. The S&P 500 ended the day at 7,590. And the NASDAQ closed at 26,080 points. 10-year treasuries are at 4.9%. Now taking a look at commodities, crude oil's trading at about $102 a barrel. The price of gold is at $4,365 an ounce, while silver is at $64 an ounce. Soft white wheat is quoted at $6.80 a bushel. Hecla Mining is trading at $20. And finally, Amazon stock is trading at $251 a share. Learn how to retire with Altmaier by joining Dave on Altmaier Financial Radio, here this Saturday at 7 a.m. and Sunday at 9:30 a.m. and 2 p.m. Reporting to you from Altmaier Financial Group in Spokane and Coeur d'Alene for 920 News Now. Have a great morning.
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15: Well, see, they picked that name on purpose. 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
4: 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I'm Natalie Grant.
10: And I'm Rob King. Today is Monday, September 14th. Let's send things over to meteorologist Matt Gray this morning with your first alert forecast.
11: And good morning, everybody. The rain has largely moved on, and with all the moisture still left over from that, well, I guess little surprise here that we've got some autumn fog that we are dealing with to start our day. A dense fog advisory for the Moses Lake Ritzville area all the way up to Grand Coulee across Douglas County here. And it is still pretty foggy in more than a few areas around Spokane County as well. But yeah, that goes through 8 o'clock in central Washington, this dense fog advisory. Here is what that looks like right now at the Moses Lake Airport. So you can see not having a great view with some of the hangars across the way here. Just goes to show you that fog is really settled in. And, you know, even if you head out of that advisory area into places like Medical Lake, you can see that fog kind of distorting all the views of the headlights here out on I-90. So if you're headed up towards the airport, towards Medical Lake and Cheney, you are likely going to run into some very limited visibility. We are seeing limited visibility around the Deer Park area as well. Places like Spirit Lake, seeing some limited visibility around some parts of Spokane proper here as well to start off our day. Make sure you grab a light layer. Temperatures only in the 40s to start this morning. We'll walk you through your Monday coming up.
10: All right, Matt, thank you. From Consumer Reports this morning, you've probably seen them zooming by. Electric scooters seem to be everywhere, with some models now hitting 20 miles per hour. But with the extra speed comes serious safety concerns. Consumer Reports just wrapped up testing e-scooters, and the results come with an important warning.
0: Electric scooters are cheap, quick, and just about everywhere. Consumer Reports just tested 13 e-scooters and isn't recommending any of them. The problem? Increased speed. When CR tested scooters 4 years ago, they topped out at 15.5 miles an hour. But that's no longer the case.
1: The most common top speed for e-scooters now is 20 miles per hour. That's faster than any of the models we tested in 2022.
0: As scooters get faster, injuries are piling up. The Consumer Product Safety Commission counted about 10,500 e-scooter injuries in 2017. By 2024, the number skyrocketed to nearly 80,000, and most don't involve another vehicle. Bernie Dietrich leads CR's e-scooter testing, and two of his testers were injured during testing. One hit gravel going 20 in a turn, hurting his shoulder.
1: As soon as you begin to brake, your weight naturally shifts forward onto the front wheel of the e-scooter, and the rear wheel is deweighted. So it's more likely to skid if you're turning.
0: CR contacted the North American Bike Share and Scooter Share Association, a nonprofit trade association for the industry, but hasn't heard back. If you do choose to ride a scooter, always wear the appropriate safety gear, like wrist and knee guards, and most importantly, a properly fitted helmet. This Trek Starvos Wave Cell is CR's highest rated helmet. It's also important to keep your speed down, put your phone and headphones away, and always be aware of your surroundings.
10: Now, Consumer Reports says it's also a good idea to check local laws. Where you can ride, how fast you can go, and how old you have to be varies from town to town. And coming up later this morning, a Spokane police officer will join us in studio to talk about our local regulations and the differences in e-vehicles that you should know. And that's happening around 7:30 on Good Morning Northwest on Fox 28.
4: Rob, thanks. Now, for weeks, people living along Charles Road in the 9 Mile area have been working to clear the trees that were damaged by the Autumn Lane fire. As you pass along the road, what was once filled with ponderosa pines now replaced with charred trees and stumps. The tree clearing process varies from homeowners. Some are choosing to clear all the burnt trees at once, while others, like Rosella Haler, are working to do it section by section.
2: We've done over 30 trees so far, so we haven't gotten like all of them quite, but we've made like good progress.
4: Now, Rosella says that she received a quote for a tree company that charged her more than $20,000 to cut down those hazardous trees. But because she's choosing to rebuild her home, she decided to just cut them down herself with the help of a few friends.
10: Well, a concert was held for the community Saturday in Andre McGann's backyard in 9 Mile. McGann is a retired firefighter from Seattle, has been hosting concerts in his yard for the past 15 summers. And this year, he wanted to do something a little more special. The concert raised funds for two local firefighters whose homes burned down in the Spokane fires on August 1st. And the community showed up, selling out the show. And you can find the full story on our website at KXLY.com.
4: We had a view like that.
10: I know. That's like a mini gorge he has in his backyard.
4: Literally, it looks like that. It's
10: stunning.
4: I got to go check it out. Go see a show there.
10: Next concert.
4: There you go.
10: This guy's backyard. Crazy.
4: I love it.
10: Good morning, Northwest time. It's almost 5:37.
4: Let's check in with meteorologist Matt Gray this morning with what we can expect as we head into our day here, Matt.
11: Yeah, so a little bit of fog out there this morning, but as we all know, that usually doesn't last too long, and so we'll end up with some pretty nice weather after that. We're looking at warmer weather and drier weather and even a little taste of some summery conditions coming back into your forecast. So, yeah, things are looking up quite literally as our week goes on in your forecast coming up.
10: Plus, if you're looking to hit the town, there's a bar in downtown Spokane that's bringing a unique experience to the area. We'll show you the Lilac Room. That's coming up next.
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10: Welcome back. Your time is 5:48. There is a common theme among Shriners' children, and its patients.
4: Kind and gentle at times, but determined and absolutely fierce when it comes to treatment, recovery, and working towards a better future. 4 News Now's Robin Nance shows us the perfect example of that.
8: Not one to toot her own horn, trumpeter Gladys Miller is a fighter who won't let anything get in her way.
9: Walking was very challenging. It's still kind of challenging, but it was something. I fall a lot.
8: But she always gets back up. This 17-year-old has been coming to Shriners for care for about 10 years, basically since Amy Miller and her husband adopted her from China. And it's been a journey. Gladys was born with spina bifida and had surgery while in China. She says the surgery to fix her spine damaged nerves in her left leg, making it immobile.
9: I have limited control of it. Sitting, I cannot move it.
8: When Shriners doctors and staff got involved, innovation took over.
12: She had surgery on her good leg that kept it from growing so that this leg could catch up a little bit. Now the discrepancy, which used to be about 1.5 inches, almost 2 inches, is now just a couple centimeters.
8: Then they worked to get her as mobile and as independent as possible, situating her with a leg brace.
9: I had to manually move it up, more like bend it.
12: Yeah, it had a hinge on it, and so she'd have to unlock the hinge to bend it, to sit down or, you know, lean over or whatever, and then it would lock when she was upright, and she had to do that all by hand.
8: But Gladys made it work, day after day, step after step, including putting herself out there and joining Kellogg's high school golf team, risking tumbling at the tee box on every drive. So when a Shriners prosthetist who'd been working with Gladys learned of new brace technology, she immediately thought of her. It's called a microprocessor KAFO, which stands for knee, ankle, foot, orthosis. It's an advanced computer-controlled leg brace. It uses built-in sensors to monitor movement in real time, adjusting hydraulic or motorized resistance at the knee. It comes with an app that Shriners and Gladys are tweaking since she's only had it since May.
9: If I'm on the basic mode and I bend my knee and then click on the freeze position, it will lock it and I cannot move at all. So that is very helpful for the drive.
12: When you're golfing, yeah.
8: Prosthetist and orthotist Nathan Shimabukuro says Gladys is the first in the Shriners network to get the technology.
13: Gladys, it is our experiment, and it worked out. It took us a while to really find justification, just to make sure we're providing exactly what's needed for her.
12: I don't think we probably would be here today without Shriners. I don't think this technology would probably have been offered anywhere else, at least not to someone of her age, you know. Shriners has been a godsend for our family.
8: Shriners came through over and over for Gladys. Just like her, the team refuses to give up. Her mom either. She and Shriners wouldn't take no for an answer when insurance tried to deny coverage for the brace, which cost more than $40,000.
12: They were so good at helping us. Our insurance denied us twice. And Shriners appealed on our behalf, got denied again, and so then Shriners asked us to write letters. Shriners wrote letters.
8: Their grit and determination paid off, and that has Gladys on the move and propelling toward the future.
12: And then hopefully as she moves out, moves on in life, independence, you know, she'll feel like she doesn't need to rely on mom and dad as much, maybe.
4: They do such incredible, incredible work there. And our telethon is happening on Wednesday, September 16th. But you can donate as soon as today by going to KXLY.com/Shriners. We'll be live there throughout the morning talking about that telethon and showing you how you can donate and support the incredible work that they're doing there over at Shriners. And if you are a parent, mm-hmm. it's a resource that you should absolutely check out if your kid is involved in sports, if they just have a little bit of pain or an injury. They do some pretty incredible work over there.
0: This is one of my favorite things that we do here as a station. I love these stories so much. They're all so unique and so heartfelt. It's amazing.
4: It's so great. So great.
11: And we're just at the start of the week, so a lot more of that to come.
4: I was going to say, yeah, we'll be sharing stories all week long up until our telethon, which again is happening on Wednesday.
11: All right. And we've got some... different weather here this morning.
4: A little gloom
11: starting to try and make its presence felt here this morning, at least in the Spokane area. We are definitely in the sweater weather territory as well. Well, down into the 40s here in Spokane, looking at, you can see just kind of that general overcast, at least in the downtown area. You get up on some of the higher benches, though, and that you're going to end up in those clouds and end up with foggy conditions. We're looking a little bit better in Coeur d'Alene, 49 degrees here as you look out towards the east side of the lake here, even a few breaks in the clouds, so eventually the rising sun. We will be seeing fog and mostly cloudy conditions through the 9 o'clock hour. We'll start to see things break up after that and see a lot more sunshine for the second half of the day. Expecting our temperatures to be into the mid-60s. That is a big jump from the mid and upper 50s that we saw across the region yesterday. Still well below our average for this time of the year, which is in the mid-70s. Our highs here elsewhere, we will see some 70s in places like Omak, Grand Coulee, Moses Lake, the Lewiston area, upper 50s for Sandpoint, right about 60 for Bonner's Ferry, so still on the chilly side in the panhandle, 65 for Colville, 65 for Pullman, and 61 for St. Mary's. Our lows tonight are going to be back down into the 40s. Probably need to look for a little bit more patchy fog out there as well, as we'll end up about 46 in Spokane and 48 in Coeur d'Alene. Over the next 4 days, we are going to warm quite dramatically, going here from the 60s to the 70s and eventually seeing well above average temperatures here in the upper 70s, maybe in a few spots close to 80 degrees as we head into Thursday and Friday of this week. Here is the broad look. Another storm system is going to come through, but this one is pretty weak. And so we're going to have a chance for a couple of showers in our northern mountains, but I'm not anticipating much to get into the Spokane and Coeur d'Alene area. Maybe just a couple little spritzes and sprinkles here. We will also look for a couple of showers to move into southeast Washington heading into Thursday, but I don't anticipate much of that to be pushing north into Spokane and Coeur d'Alene, which leaves us with a long stretch of beautiful weather starting later this week. We'll be right back.
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14: 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The Dow Jones closed yesterday at 52,065 points. The S&P 500 ended the day at 7,590. And the NASDAQ closed at 26,080 points. 10-year treasuries are at 4.9%. Now taking a look at commodities, crude oil's trading at about $102 a barrel. The price of gold is at $4,365 an ounce, while silver is at $64 an ounce. Soft white wheat's quoted at $6.80 a bushel. Hecla Mining is trading at $20. And finally, Amazon stock is trading at $251 a share. Learn how to retire with Altmaier by joining Dave on Altmaier Financial Radio here this Saturday at 7 a.m. and Sunday at 9:30 a.m. and 2 p.m. Reporting to you from Altmaier Financial Group in Spokane and Coeur d'Alene News Now. Have a great morning.
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4: Welcome back. Your time right now is 5:57, and here's a look at what's new on Good Morning Northwest.
10: Amazon now says it's suspending its partnership with 21 Air, the company that was operating an Amazon cargo jet that shot past the end of a runway in Miami. Five people were killed.
4: And lawmakers in D.C. are now floating the idea of a 32-hour work week. A new bill would gradually lower the overtime threshold from the current 40 to 32. Similar bills have now been introduced before, though, but they haven't gone anywhere. As we said before, open to the possibility.
10: Oh, I didn't know that's how it would work. You get overtime after 32?
4: Well, now it's overtime after 40. So this
10: right, but this would, that's way better.
4: Yeah, there you go. Here's a look at what's coming up on Good Morning Northwest.
10: Well, as you head out the door this morning, you'll want to be aware of some construction projects happening on I-90, where drivers can expect some slowdowns and closures. That's coming up in hour two of Good Morning Northwest next.
4: Artificial intelligence concerns this morning. Experts are now warning that AI could take over the internet within months. But President Trump says the doomsday predictions are overblown. Why the nation's top tech leaders are divided on how to handle this growing threat.
20: And we're drying out, but not warming up just yet as we track a crisp start to your week in your forecast.
10: The Autumn Lane fire didn't just burn homes. It left behind dozens of dangerous trees that need to be removed. Now homeowners in the 9 Mile area are facing tough choices about clearing their property and rebuilding. Live on KXLY Plus and 4 News Now, you're watching Good Morning Northwest. Thanks for starting your morning with us. I'm Rob King.
4: And I'm Natalie Grant. Today is Monday, September 14th. Welcome to it. Let's get right on over to meteorologist Matt Gray. Let's take a look at our temperatures right now. A lot of fall feelings this weekend, Matt.
20: Very much fall feelings between all the rain that we got to Saturday night into Sunday morning and the much cooler temperatures. Our highs were only in the 50s yesterday. It has definitely felt a lot more like fall over the past couple of days around here. And this morning, not going to do much to change that as we are well into the 40s here. 46 in Spokane, Coeur d'Alene's at 48. Pullman's at 50. We're at 48 in Sandpoint and 46 in Colville and Moses Lake. After all the wet weather and now with a cool night, you can be assured that this time of the year, that means one thing. We are tracking fog around the region here. And so you can see some places like Spokane, Ritzville, Moses Lake into the Wenatchee area, Winthrop as well, seeing some much more limited visibilities here. And so anybody who's out on the road, just be ready to run into some fog banks that might slow you down a little bit here as we start off the day. We are also still keeping an eye on a couple of showers that are still trying to work their way through the inland northwest. We've got a couple here in North Idaho, by and large. One in the Coeur d'Alene Mountains here well away from our more populated areas, so just a few sprinkles up in the high country, and that's going to be avoiding kind of the Rashford Prairie area as it continues to track away from the inland northwest. We also have some showers around the Troy, Julietta areas. That extends all the way down towards the Dworshak Reservoir. These are also moving away from places like Pullman and Moscow this morning. Take a look at the rest of your Monday and the rest of your week coming up.
4: Matt, thanks. Well, there are increases.
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1: From ABC News, I'm Sherry Preston. Artificial intelligence stocks have been sliding worldwide after industry leaders warned a slowdown is needed for safety. Here's ABC's Elizabeth Schulze. ABC's Elizabeth Schulze has that in a post overnight. OpenAI CEO Sam Altman writing, where will we need to line up our government for international coordination? But first, we should and do what we can do for ourselves. Echoing Anthropic CEO Dario Amodi's call to slow down the technology before it overtakes human control. Jeetu Patel, president and chief product officer for Cisco, says in some cases AI agents have moved beyond that. He says they've moved beyond the era where they're actually interacting with chatbots, where a human would ask a question to get an answer, to now new agents are autonomously conducting work for us. He says they don't really have a fear of consequence, and they can exercise poor judgment quite frequently, and so they have to make sure they can apply some level of guardrails. Now, President Trump wrote on social media a short time ago, the only guardrails that AI needs are strong and smart, high IQ president. A federal judge on Sunday has ordered the Postal Service not to implement President Trump's executive order limiting mail-in balloting, adding another obstacle as the Supreme Court decides whether and when to weigh in. Sources are telling ABC News their investigation into the death of actress Hayden Panettiere is still very active. According to the sources, since her death, the investigation has been focused on what drugs may have played a role in her passing and where they came from. The day before she died, she flew to South Carolina from Los Angeles. Oil now trading at $108 a barrel. Gas is $4.25 a gallon amid the Iran war. Houthi rebels striking an oil pipeline in Saudi Arabia that could take weeks to repair. Dow's down 283, NASDAQ down 286. 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
1: Canadian Prime Minister Mark Carney is courting some of the world's biggest investors, but none of them from the U.S. Canada is trying to reduce its economic dependence on the United States amid escalating trade war that was started by President Trump. A third measles-related death in Pennsylvania, a 40-year-old unvaccinated woman dying from complications. More than 670 measles cases reported in Pennsylvania this year, more than 3,000 nationwide, the most in 26 years. More details on the death of Tasia Fortune, a Mississippi woman whose body was found hanging from a tree last month. The death has been ruled a homicide, and there is an arrest.
22: The case drawing national attention in a state with a deeply troubled history of lynchings and racial violence. Police say they understand those concerns, but will not speculate about a motive without evidence.
23: This is an ongoing investigation in which we also expect to execute more arrest warrants in this case.
22: Investigators also not saying how Fortune was killed or what led to her body being found hanging from a tree behind a vacant home, saying releasing that evidence could jeopardize the investigation.
1: ABC's Andrew Dimmer. Wisconsin Congressman Tom Tiffany running for governor involved in a plane crash over the weekend. The plane crashed into Lake Wausau. A very calm. Congressman Tiffany saying afterwards they began to swim towards the airport to the east, and they made it after swimming 150 feet. He and the pilot were hospitalized, but they're okay. Sherry Preston, ABC News.
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10: 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Thanks for starting your morning with us. I'm Rob King.
4: I'm Natalie Grant. Today is Monday, September 14th. Welcome to the start of your week. Let's get running over to meteorologist Matt Graves, taking a look at our first alert forecast. Good morning, Matt.
11: Good morning. And there is a bit of a chill in the air this morning as all that cooler air came in. I mean, we were only seeing highs in the 50s yesterday, so should come as a little surprise that we are definitely feeling a little crisp this morning. 45 in Spokane, it's 46 in Coeur d'Alene. We're at 50 in Pullman. It's one of our warmer spots, but the vast majority of us waking up to somewhere in the 40s this morning. So probably worth having a light long sleeve layer, especially because our temperatures are going to be held down over the next few hours with some low clouds and fog over much of the region, especially across Grant County, where we're seeing visibility much less than 1 mile around the greater Moses Lake area, up towards places like Cooley City and Ephrata. Ritzville also seeing some pretty low visibilities here, and we're seeing some fog in the West Plains. A dense fog advisory is in effect across the Columbia Basin until 8 a.m. A radar, well, we saw plenty of wet weather yesterday and Saturday night. We got a couple of showers here trying to kind of push their way out to the north of Orofino this morning. They'll be out of here pretty quickly, and then it will be largely dry for the rest of the day. Not too worried about picking up any more wet weather. So when the fog eventually lifts, we will end up with some pretty decent conditions here for the afternoon. I'm tracking a warming trend in your extended forecast coming up.
4: Matt, thanks. There are increasing calls to rein in AI coming from AI experts themselves. The leader of Anthropic over the weekend saying there needs to be a three-step plan and that governments should agree to limit the rate of development, what he calls real dangers.
10: The increased warnings have sparked worries among U.S. lawmakers, but President Trump doesn't seem to share those concerns. Here's ABC's Sophie Flay.
6: This morning, President Trump is pushing back as calls to slow down artificial intelligence grow louder.
7: The concerns that we've heard.
24: But it's, you know, it's going to be more good than bad, but by a lot. Whoever wins, AI wins.
6: The president says he's heard directly from the tech leaders who are raising alarms about the risks of AI. But during his visit to Ireland, he took issue with AI critics and their doomsday predictions.
24: We can put guardrails, we can do this and that, but I think you have a lot of negative forces in bringing it up that shouldn't be bringing it up. And they're bringing up things that won't happen.
6: Anthropic CEO Dario Amodei released an essay over the weekend insisting the AI industry must slow down the pace. He warned rogue AI agents could be capable of taking over the entire internet within 6 to 12 months. Already this summer, AI agents broke out of their testing environments and hacked outside companies.
25: If we build in the right way, I think the probability of something bad happening is very low. If we build in the wrong way, the probability of something bad happening is very high.
6: Amodei's proposal? Allow outside safety inspectors inside the companies. Get the big AI labs to agree on common rules. Then try to bring China in. His biggest rivals appeared to agree with him. Overnight, OpenAI CEO Sam Altman posting that AI must always serve people. And to do so, safety techniques must stay ahead of progress in the model's capabilities. And Altman said it's crucial one AI lab not end up with too much power. The researcher who quit Anthropic last week says he likes Amodei's plan, but says it will go nowhere without China.
26: The one thing it's maybe missing in terms of the current proposal is more engagement with China.
6: China has given no sign it will slow down its AI development. Its top models are considered only months behind America's. House Minority Leader Hakeem Jeffries has called a meeting of Democrats tomorrow, saying urgent action is needed on AI. Sophie Flay, ABC News, New York.
4: We'll take a look at the Charles Road area in Nine Mile. This is a neighborhood that was hit by the Autumn Lane fire, leaving behind burned trees and homes. Now homeowners are left with the challenge of cutting down the trees that are hazardous, that are still there.
0: We've done over 30 trees so far, so we haven't gotten like all of them quite, but we've made like good progress.
4: And Rosella Ehlers there says that she's working section by section on her property. She says she's received a quote from a tree company that charged her more than $20,000 to cut down the hazardous trees. But because she's choosing to rebuild her home, she decided she can save where she can.
0: I've been fortunate enough that like a couple of buddies were like, hey, we can come out and help.
4: And together, they are now cutting down the unsafe trees on her property. Neighbors say that work crews from Avista and Inland Power have also been out cutting down trees around the power lines. Homeowners like Rosella say that they'll miss their trees and the familiar landscape that they created.
7: Starting today in Coeur d'Alene and Post Falls, the I-90 westbound on-ramp will be closed at Northwest Boulevard. And this is part of a two-week expansion project between Coeur d'Alene and Post Falls. The map on your screen here shows those closures in red. The I-90 on-ramp will be closed, as well as the off-ramp and one lane of westbound I-90. The ramp will be closed for 24 hours a day during this time, and the detours will be marked, so you should expect some delays when driving in the area. And in Post Falls today, a road will be closed near Ponderosa Elementary School for some construction work. A portion of East Ponderosa Boulevard between South Westwood Drive and South Ross Point Road will be closed. You can see that area again highlighted in red on your screen. The city of Post Falls working on a waterline replacement project. 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
4: Checking back in with meteorologist Matt Gray this morning. A lot of us waking up to kind of fog and a little haziness. Kind of eerie out there.
11: Yeah, got a little bit of the spooky vibe here, especially Moses Lake. Under this dense fog advisory, we can't even see the hangars across the airport here. Looking a lot better and with visibility in the downtown Spokane area, but some of those higher benches, you are going to run into some fog this morning. We'll take you through your Monday. Take a peek later this week as well, coming up in your forecast.
8: And we are live at the Spokane County Interstate Fair this morning, getting a look at Pioneer Village, an area that specifically celebrates America. We'll tell you more about what you can expect here, as well as the other parts of the fair, a little later in the show.
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4: Welcome back. Your time is 6:10. Here's a look at what's new on Good Morning Northwest. One person's dead, six others injured in a mass shooting in Chicago.
5: It happened yesterday afternoon. The youngest victim in this, a 14-year-old boy. And the person who died is an unidentified man with multiple gunshot wounds. He was pronounced dead at the hospital. Chicago police say six people were standing near an alley when two vehicles approached. They say multiple armed suspects got out and shot the victims. Police say a 30-year-old woman inside of a vehicle was also hit, and she crashed into a city bus. Officials say the bus driver was taken to the hospital for observation.
4: Severe weather slammed parts of the Northeast over the weekend with heavy rain, flash flooding across multiple areas. The town of Westport, Connecticut got hit particularly hard. Multiple videos and photos showed the extensive flooding, including inaccessible roads, water encroaching onto properties, and floating debris. Car after car

0: disasters.
1: And September is National Preparedness Month. And in this week's Money Saving Monday, Robin Nance takes a look at the financial side of recovering from a disaster and some of the pitfalls.
2: We've had more than a month to come to grips with the devastation of the Spokane area's firestorm. The loss and destruction is still so hard to see. And the huge hurdles all those families are climbing so they can rebuild may seem insurmountable. It's a wake-up call for our whole region. A disaster can impact any one of us.
3: It's probably impossible to prepare for every single situation that could come up.
2: Pierce Jordan is Associate General Counsel for GISA Credit Union.
3: The best thing that you can do financially is to have financial flexibility. And what I mean by that is just start saving money now, even if it's just a little bit at a time, and put that into an emergency fund. Once you have it, a little bit of an emergency fund available, if something does happen, you can dip into that and pay for damage-related expenses, temporary housing, or other things that come up that are out of your ordinary budget.
2: Jordan also says knowing where to turn for guidance is key. That includes your financial institution, which can help you plan before disaster strikes and walk you through the steps to recovery and rebuilding after. During that recovery process, he warns that as much as we'd like to believe in the good of people, be wary.
3: Unfortunately, a lot of these disasters do attract scammers. They're preying on your emotions and your timeliness of making a quick decision.
2: Scammers have been known to pose as government authorities, charity organizations, and contractors.
3: And they're going to try to really initiate you to pay them early, urgently, immediately. So just be on the lookout for that and look for red flags.
1: Those red flags can be things like asking for immediate cash payment or through a site like PayPal or Zelle. Or if what appears to be a government agency asks you to pay an application or processing fee. And when working with a contractor for repairs.
3: So get a couple of estimates, verify that these are legitimate businesses before you make any big decisions and give someone money.
1: Some good advice there, especially now when we're kind of all thinking in this headspace of how to prepare yourself if something like this does happen again.
4: It's stressful, yeah. The money side of it. Oof.
1: Lots of good tips. Good morning, Northwest Time right now, 6:14.
4: Well, you've probably seen them zooming by, but electric scooters seem to be everywhere, with some models now hitting 20 miles per hour.
5: The most common top speed for e-scooters now is 20 miles per hour. That's faster than any of the models we tested in 2022.
4: But with the extra speed comes serious safety concerns. Coming up at 6:30, why Consumer Reports isn't recommending any e-scooters for your family.
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1: Welcome back. Your time right now is 6:18. The Spokane County Interstate Fair is back this week, and it's packed with a lineup of action and entertainment.
2: It's the 75th year of the event, and this year is said to be the biggest fair yet. And Alexandra Coneyarts is live at the fair this morning. And Alexandra, you're getting a look at all the fun that people are going to be able to have today. And where are you on the fairgrounds right now?
3: Good morning. Well, we're now in an area that's called Pioneer Village. And I've got two wonderful people here with me this morning who play a pretty large role in running this place. We have Charlie, who helps with the antique tractor pulls. And then we've got Phil, who helps with all the rope making. Now, Charlie, let's start with you. Tell us a little about what people can find if they come on over to Pioneer Village.
4: They can find what it took to be to exist 100 years ago, what their grandfathers, or grandparents, great-grandparents, things like that. We have a kitchen on the far end here. It's got a wood cook stove, a butter churn, ice box isn't what an ice box is now. They put a block of ice in it to keep things cool. And then after that, we have the Maytag washing machine, gas operated Maytag washing machine, general store, which is what a general store looked like basically 100 years ago.
3: I love it. A step back in time, I say. And now here we've got the rope making station, which you helped run, Phil. Tell me a bit about this.
5: This is our rope making demo, and when the people come down through here, they'll stop and we'll spin them up a rope that's going to end up looking like this. So it'll take less than 60 seconds to load this up.
3: 60 seconds, I love it. Perfect time for our segment.
5: And today, your favorite color is going to be red.
3: You read my mind.
5: So I string that up and add it to it just for fun. So you have a little personalized rope.
3: There we go.
5: I put this on here and I get that all tied up and ready for you.
3: Now, Phil, you're telling me you've been doing this for a while, right?
5: Yeah, kids will come in, they'll have 6-8 of them hanging in their bedroom, and I've even got second generations coming in now with their kids.
3: Oh, that's amazing. And
5: so this is ready for you to turn the crank.
3: There we go.
5: And it will start making the magic right there.
3: Keep going?
5: Keep going. There you go.
3: Wow. That's amazing.
5: And I'll tie that off so it don't get loose.
3: How many ropes do you think you do during a fair?
5: Somewhere between 1,000 and 2,000.
3: That is crazy. So
5: that's 1,000 and 2,000 memories.
3: So a souvenir to take home. And is this free for people to do?
5: Yes.
3: Wow.
5: And there's your rope.
3: So cool. Thank you.
5: You're welcome.
3: Amazing. Now, if you want to come and check this out or any of the other fun things there is to do at the fair, it's going to be running starting at 11 a.m. today up until 10 p.m. That's the times during the weekdays. It's a little bit different on the weekends, though. Things start up a little bit earlier at 10 a.m. and go a little bit later up until 10:30. Tickets range all the way from $15 to $17, and kids under 6 get to come in for free. Reporting live, Alexandra Coneyarts for News Now.
1: How cool.
5: Yeah.
1: What a special little area. And just whenever you go to exhibits like that and you see kind of how things used to be, it gives you a little bit of appreciation for what
2: I had no idea how rope was even made, but that was fascinating.
1: There you go. And I'm sure it's even more efficient nowadays, but seeing how it was made.
6: That was pretty good, though.
1: That was pretty good. That was pretty efficient there. Thousands of ropes. Love to see it.
6: Right, yeah. Making fun memories along the way.
1: Yeah.
6: We had some wonderful rain this weekend. It was great to see. Mm-hmm. Now we're trying out as we head into this week. But, I mean, yesterday, I mean, we woke up and it was coming down.
1: Yeah.
6: At least I did very early in the morning. We ended up with just over half an inch in the Spokane area. That puts us at 0.95 inches for the month. That is excellent by September standards here. And, yeah, trying to make up at least a little bit of that rainfall deficit. And now up over 7 inches for the year to date. It has been a dry year. But, hey, you know what? If we can keep the rain coming here, we're going to be in a good place as we get closer to the winter. With all that moisture, well, little surprise that we have seen some fog this morning. And this is at the Tyler exit here, so past Cheney on I-90 if you're moving away from Spokane. And yes, there is a reason why. As you head even further down towards Ritzville and Moses Lake, there's a dense fog advisory in effect till 8 a.m. We're having a tough time seeing out there, and you will as well. So just make sure you're driving appropriately for conditions once you get up onto some of the higher benches here and you run into some of this fog. Temperatures right now are in the 40s, so definitely worth a light sweater jacket type situation here, as we're going to likely stick here for a little while with the low clouds and fog kind of sitting over us. And so it's going to take a little bit longer to warm up today. Plus, overall, our temperatures are going to stay on the cool side. So we're still going to be in the 50s around 10, 11 o'clock as the sun starts to pop out here. We are going to get above the 50s today. We did not yesterday. We're going to get there. Mid-60s for Spokane, Spokane Valley. Liberty Lake hit 64. We're at 63 in Coeur d'Alene for our highs this afternoon. 64 for Deer Park. 60 for Athol. Upper 50s in Spirit Lake. So a little bit cooler there as you head north of Rathdrum. But most of us going to end up somewhere between 60 and 65 for the second half of the day here. The rain has largely moved on now over the northern plains, but we are in between weather systems here. And so while today will be dry and a little bit sunnier, here's another storm that's going to drop down, and it's going to be a cloudy day on Tuesday as a result. A couple of showers are possible right along the U.S.-Canada border here this evening. As we head into tomorrow, we're going to look at just some spotty sprinkles here, maybe a little bit of rain around places like Colville, Bonner's Ferry, and Sandpoint. But I'm pretty pessimistic about getting much rain tomorrow for Spokane and for Coeur d'Alene. And then a long stretch of beautiful weather. Look at this coming up for the end of the week.
1: It looks nice, especially if you wanted to go out to the fair maybe this past weekend, but it was a little too rainy. Lots of opportunities.
7: Great week for it.
1: 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Good morning, Northwest. 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
7: Well, we'll be back with our pet of the week right after this.
1: Thanks for starting your Monday with us here on Good Morning Northwest. We're taking a live look outside today. Some clouds as we begin our Monday. Welcome to the start of your week. We'll see you at the break.
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0: Meet Biscuit. She is a sweet 1-year-old German Shorthair Pointer cattle dog mix who weighs in at 62 pounds. She arrived at Companions through no fault of her own, and now she's ready to leave her past behind and find that loving forever home she so deserves. Everyone at the center agrees Biscuit is a very good girl with a bright future ahead of her. She is eager to learn, loves being around people and other dogs, and is highly food motivated, making training both fun and rewarding. Her favorite snacks include apples, bananas, oranges, and cucumbers. If you're enjoying some fresh fruit or veggies, Biscuit would love to share a healthy bite. Biscuit is looking for a family who will continue helping her grow while giving her all the love and reassurance she deserves. Stop by and meet her Tuesday through Sundays at Companions Animal Center.
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2: 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Why this was done to help fire victims, coming up next.
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4: 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The S&P 500 ended the day at 7,590. And the NASDAQ closed at 26,080 points. 10-year treasuries are at 4.9%. Now taking a look at commodities, crude oil's trading at about $102 a barrel. The price of gold is at $4,365 an ounce, while silver is at $64 an ounce. Soft white wheat is quoted at $6.80 a bushel. Hecla Mining is trading at $20. And finally, Amazon stock is trading at $251 a share. Learn how to retire with Altmaier by joining Dave on Altmaier Financial Radio. Here this Saturday at 7 a.m. and Sunday at 9:30 a.m. and 2 p.m. Reporting to you from Altmaier Financial Group in Spokane and Coeur d'Alene for 920 News Now. 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
1: Good Morning Northwest. Thanks for starting your day with us. I'm Natalie Grant.
2: And I'm Rob King. Today is Monday, September 14th. Let's send things over to meteorologist Matt Gray. Matt, I know we saw it when we came in. Some fog in the roads.
8: Yeah, a little bit foggy around the Columbia Basin here, especially this morning, where we have a dense fog advisory up for a good portion of Lincoln, Adams, Grant counties, Douglas County as well. So this goes until 8 o'clock this morning, where you're going to see visibilities out on the roads much less than 1 mile, and could see down even below a quarter mile visibility in some areas. Look at some of the cameras, by the way, out on the roads. It definitely looks like we're trying to approach that, at least in a few areas. So the further to the west you go, the foggier it's going to be. Look here at the airport in Moses Lake. We can't even see the hangars across the way, so it just goes to show you how foggy it's gotten this morning. Around the Columbia Basin, after all the wet weather we saw over the course of the weekend. And then this is attempting to show you I-90 at the Medical Lake Interchange, and it's down there somewhere. Once again, a pretty limited visibility. Not as bad as what we're seeing further to the west, but certainly something you want to keep in mind if you're headed out to the West Plains here, where we have that very low visibility. Deer Park seeing some pretty foggy weather here as well, along with places like Athol and Spirit Lake. Want to grab a sweater as well. Temperatures are only in the 40s this morning. We'll take a look at the rest of your Monday coming up.
2: Matt, thank you. From Consumer Reports this morning, you've probably seen them zooming by. Electric scooters seem to be everywhere, and some models now hitting 20 miles per hour. But with the extra speed comes serious safety concerns. Consumer Reports just wrapped up testing e-scooters, and the results come with an important warning.
9: Electric scooters are cheap, quick, and just about everywhere. Consumer Reports just tested 13 e-scooters and isn't recommending any of them. The problem? Increased speed. When CR tested scooters 4 years ago, they topped out at 15.5 miles an hour, but that's no longer the case.
10: The most common top speed for e-scooters now is 20 miles per hour. That's faster than any of the models we tested in 2022.
9: As scooters get faster, injuries are piling up. The Consumer Product Safety Commission counted about 10,500 e-scooter injuries in 2017. By 2024, the number skyrocketed to nearly 80,000, and most don't involve another vehicle. Bernie Dietrich leads CR's e-scooter testing, and two of his testers were injured during testing. One hit gravel going 20 in a turn, hurting his shoulder.
10: As soon as you begin to brake, your weight naturally shifts forward onto the front wheel of the e-scooter, and the rear wheel is deweighted, so it's more likely to skid if you're turning.
9: CR contacted the North American Bike Share and Scooter Share Association, a nonprofit trade association for the industry, but hasn't heard back. If you do choose to ride a scooter, always wear the appropriate safety gear, like wrist and knee guards, and most importantly, a properly fitted helmet. This Trek Starvos Wave Cell is CR's highest rated helmet. It's also important to keep your speed down, put your phone and headphones away, and always be aware of your surroundings.
2: Consumer Reports says it's also a good idea to check local laws. Where you can ride, how fast you can go, and how old you have to be varies from town to town. And coming up later this morning, a Spokane police officer will join us in studio to talk about our local regulations and the differences in e-vehicles you should know. That's happening around 7:30 on Good Morning Northwest on Fox 28.
1: Isn't that a beautiful sight? A concert was held for the community Saturday in Andre McGann's backyard in Nine Mile. Now, McGann is a retired firefighter from Seattle, and he's been hosting concerts in his yard for the past 15 summer. This year, he wanted to do something a little bit more special, though. The concert raised funds for two local firefighters whose homes burned down in the Spokane fires back on August 1st. And the community showed up, selling out this show. Now, if you want to find this full story and how long he's been doing the concerts there, everything you need to know, it's up right now on KXLY.com. And with a view like that,
2: yeah,
1: you said earlier a little mini gorge.
2: Yeah, it looks like the gorge.
1: It looks gorgeous.
2: Gorgeous. Very good. That's why you get paid the big bucks.
1: I don't know about that.
2: Your Good Morning Northwest time is 6:35.
1: We're checking back in with meteorologist Matt Gray this morning.
11: Yep, that's my response to that there.
1: All right. The puns on a Monday.
11: Yeah, might be one pun too many. Okay, so we have a little bit of sweater weather here this morning, but if you are missing some of the more summery feel, it's coming back. You get to enjoy some warmer temperatures. We'll show you when that happens coming up.
12: And the Spokane County Fair is back this week. And today is an extra special day here at the fair with some major discounts that you'll want to know about. We'll tell you all about them after the break.
2: Plus, if you're looking to hit the town, there's a bar in downtown that's bringing a unique experience to Spokane. We'll show you the Lilac Room. That's coming up next.
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2: Welcome back. The time is 6:39. The Spokane County Interstate Fair is back. It's bringing a week filled with family fun to the fairgrounds.
1: And this year's fair is extra special because the organizers are celebrating both the 75th year of the fair as well as America's 250th birthday. Alexander Konyarts is live at the fair this morning. And Alex, you're getting a preview of all the fun. It looks like you got some fair favorites behind you right now.
16: We definitely do. We have the carousel. We've got all the fun games around us, too, right now. The carnival rides. And I've got Mary Kay here with me this morning, who helps with the marketing for the fair. Good morning. Thank you so much for having us out. Now, we're a couple of days into the fair already. How have things been going so far?
17: You know, it's been surprisingly fantastic, actually. Every single day, the traffic's been up, and it's been super fun. And even yesterday, we had huge spots with no rain and good crowds. So, yeah.
16: I love it. I think you're supposed to have some good weather this week, which will be good. Yeah. And now, for today, there's some special discounts that are happening, right? Can you tell us a little bit more about that?
17: Yeah, the discount's more than a discount. It's called free.
16: I love it.
17: Yep, so everyone 55 and over gets in free all day. And that's compliments of Scan Health Plan. Uh-huh. And then even if you're not 55, everybody gets to park for half price, which is $5. And this year we have the Spokane Indians helping us with parking. So we are taking credit cards or cash.
16: And what's lovely, too, is, I mean, of course, there's things you pay for at the fair, but you guys have plenty of free things for people to do, too, right?
17: Oh, my gosh. Yeah, there's probably no BS. There's probably at least 50 different things that you can do for free that are activities all around the fair. We have a page on thespokanefair.com titled Free Activities. Just check it out.
16: Wow, that is amazing. And now tomorrow is sensory day here at the fair, which is also just wonderful. Tell us a little about how that's going to look.
17: Yeah, it's super special. We started it in 2019, and each year we work on getting it better and better and better. We've got Isaac Foundation, Project ID, and the Arc of Spokane that have guided us in making it awesome. And this year it will be the best ever, ever, ever. I have to have my cheat notes to make it let you know. So we've got Caravelle Autism Health that helped make this awesome. But we have fun things. Like, we've never given away free rides before, and we're doing free carousel rides all day from 11 to 3 for anybody who wants to come ride. And that is compliments of Providence Health. And then we have a super special treat. We've got the Five Senses coming in with a floral truck. She's a KSPS producer with a bloom show, and she's going to be in the floral building all day with a giant truck called the Five Senses. You can smell flowers and check them out. We got our buddies Otto and Doris coming to see us. And then we've got the carnival. Both kiddies are at 11 o'clock, the main's at 3. They're going to be running with no sound and no lights till 5 p.m except for this guy right here will be no sound and no lights, but free. Wow. 11 to 3. The Arc of Spokane mans a quiet zone, so if you need to check out and get away with the Golden Angels sensory dog in there. New this year, we have Pancake, the sensory pig. She's going to be doing some fun stuff. And then we've got 509 Collective. They're going to be doing a dance type thing. We've got masks. Wow. We've got all kinds of fun
16: the
17: stuff.
16: The list really goes on. That is amazing. It's too big to get in there. Wow. Yeah. I love it. Well, if you're interested in coming in, checking out Sensory Day, or coming in today for that wonderful deal, or if you're 55 and over, you can come in for free. The gates here open up at 11 a.m. That's the schedule throughout the weekdays. And then on the weekends, they open up a little bit earlier. Reporting live, Alexandra Cohen-Yarts for News Now.
11: I'm thinking about funnel cake now. That's what I need to be thinking about on a Monday morning. 45 degrees, cloudy skies, a little bit of fog in some of the higher benches here, so something that might slow you down just a little bit. We'll see the sunshine later on today. Cool, dry conditions. Not as cool as yesterday, but also be a lot drier than yesterday was, especially here this morning. I mean, it was pouring yesterday morning. Clouding up tonight as another system moves in. We'll talk more about that coming up.
2: All right, Matt, thank you. Well, we're kicking off our annual Caring for Kids Telethon this week. It's benefiting Shriners Children's Spokane.
1: And through Wednesday, we'll be showcasing the work that's being done to help kids right here in Spokane. And for the break, Robin Nance introduces us to a girl with spina bifida who is making strides out on the golf course. We'll see you after the break.
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2: Welcome back. Your time is 6:46. There is a common theme among Shriners' children and its patients.
1: Kind and gentle at times, but determined and absolutely fierce when it comes to treatment, recovery, and working towards a better future. 4 News Now's Robin Nance shows us a perfect example of that.
21: Not one to toot her own horn, trumpeter Gladys Miller is a fighter who won't let anything get in her way.
22: Walking was very challenging. It's still kind of challenging, but it was something. I fall a lot.
21: But she always gets back up. This 17-year-old has been coming to Shriners for care for about 10 years, basically since Amy Miller and her husband adopted her from China. And it's been a journey. Gladys was born with spina bifida and had surgery while in China. She says the surgery to fix her spine damaged nerves in her left leg, making it immobile.
22: I had limited control of it. Sitting, I cannot move it.
21: When Shriners doctors and staff got involved, innovation took over.
23: She had surgery on her good leg that kept it from growing so that this leg could catch up a little bit. Now the discrepancy, which used to be about an inch and a half, almost 2 inches, is now just a couple centimeters.
21: Then they worked to get her as mobile and as independent as possible, situating her with a leg brace.
22: I had to manually move it up, more like bend it.
23: Yeah, it had a hinge on it, and so she'd have to unlock the hinge to bend it to sit down or, you know, lean over or whatever, and then it would lock when she was upright, and she had to do that all by hand.
21: But Gladys made it work day after day, step after step, including putting herself out there and joining Kellogg's high school golf team, risking tumbling at the tee box on every drive. So when a Shriners prosthetist who'd been working with Gladys learned of new brace technology, she immediately thought of her. It's called a microprocessor KAFO, which stands for knee, ankle, foot, orthosis. It's an advanced computer-controlled leg brace. It uses built-in sensors to monitor movement in real time, adjusting hydraulic or motorized resistance at the knee. It comes with an app that Shriners and Gladys are tweaking. since she's only had it since May.
22: If I'm on the basic mode and I bend my knee and then click on the freeze position, it will lock it and I cannot move at all. So that is very helpful for the drive.
0: When you're golfing, mm-hmm. Yeah.
21: Prosthetist and orthotist Nathan Shimabukuro says Gladys is the first in the Shriners network to get the technology.
4: Gladys, it is our experiment, and it worked out. It took us a while to really find justification, just to make sure we're providing exactly what's needed for her.
23: I don't think we probably would be here today without Shriners. I don't think this technology would probably have been offered anywhere else, at least not to someone of her age, you know. So yeah, Shriners has been a godsend for our family.
21: Shriners came through over and over for Gladys. Just like her, the team refuses to give up. Her mom either. She and Shriners wouldn't take no for an answer when insurance tried to deny coverage for the brace, which cost more than $40,000.
23: They were so good at helping us. Our insurance denied us twice. And Shriners appealed on our behalf, got denied again. And so then Shriners asked us to write letters. Shriners wrote letters.
21: Their grit and determination paid off. And that has Gladys on the move and propelling toward the future.
23: And then hopefully as she moves out, moves on in life, independence, you know, she'll feel like she doesn't need to rely on mom and dad as much, maybe.
1: Just one of the so many success stories that are within Shriners Children's Spokane. And we're so excited for our telethon that's happening on Wednesday, September 16th. That's Wednesday of this week. You can donate, though, as soon as today if you want by going to the website kxly.com/Shriners. We'll be there all morning long here on Good Morning Northwest. Coverage continuing all day Wednesday. We'll tell you how you can donate, what the money will be going towards, and like I said, there are so many amazing stories within Shriners that are just wins for kids right here in our community.
2: I know. It's so great to see the work that they do and continue to do all year, every year.
1: Love to see it.
2: It's awesome.
11: Yeah, really good stuff. And if you are hoping for some good stuff in your weather, maybe you are felt a little chilly yesterday.
1: Needed a layer, that's for sure, a sweatshirt or something.
11: And you still need a layer, I think, today. But going later into this week, I think you're going to like what's coming up in your extended forecast. Right now, however, we are seeing cloudy skies over Spokane. It is fog at some of the higher benches. We're seeing a little bit of breaking up of some of that cloud deck around Coeur d'Alene. Temperatures are in the 40s. We will see more and more sun as we go throughout the day, especially during the mid to late afternoon. Temperatures will be in the 60s today, which will be a good step up from only in the 50s that we were yesterday with the clouds and after all of that rain that we had in the early morning hours. Highs 64 for Spokane, 63 in Coeur d'Alene, 65 for Pullman, 70s around the Columbia Basin and the LC Valley. Only upper 50s around places like Sandpoint, so still some spots that are still on the chilly side. Our lows tonight will be down into the 40s for most areas. We'll see some 50s in places like Omak, Grand Coulee, and the LC Valley. And it'll be largely staying dry. Let's take a look here at some of these showers that we're going to be watching for the second half of the day. One or two showers possible here right along the U.S.-Canada border. So in northeast Washington and in Boundary County, be keeping an eye out for a sprinkle or two. And same goes for these same areas as we head into tomorrow. Another weather system comes through. For most of us, it is just going to be a little cloudy. But from Sandpoint northward, from kind of Deer Park northward, we do have a small chance for a little bit of rain as we go through the day on Tuesday. Everybody else, though, I think it is going to be hard-pressed to actually pick up some rain. And once we get past Tuesday and we head into Wednesday, high pressure takes over. And look at this. We're up to 77 by the time we get to Thursday afternoon. And we've got some beautiful weather that continues on into the weekend. We'll be right back with your morning sprints to kick off your Monday.
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5: 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The Dow Jones closed yesterday at 52,065 points. The S&P 500 ended the day at 7,590. And the NASDAQ closed at 26,080 points. 10-year treasuries are at 4.9%. Now taking a look at commodities, crude oil's trading at about $102 a barrel. The price of gold is at $4,365 an ounce, while silver is at $64 an ounce. Soft white wheat is quoted at $6.80 a bushel. Hecla Mining is trading at $20. And finally, Amazon stock is trading at $251 a share. Learn how to retire with Altmaier by joining Dave on Altmaier Financial Radio here this Saturday at 7 a.m. and Sunday at 9:30 a.m. and 2 p.m. Reporting to you from Altmaier Financial Group in Spokane and Coeur d'Alene for 920 News Now. 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
1: Starting today in Coeur d'Alene in Post Falls, the I-90 westbound on-ramp will be closed at Northwest Boulevard.
2: And this is part of a two-week expansion project between Coeur d'Alene and Post Falls. And the map on your screen here shows those closures in red. The I-90 on-ramp will be closed, as well as the off-ramp in one lane of westbound I-90. The ramp will be closed for 24 hours a day during this time, so detours will be marked, but you should expect some delays when driving in the area.
1: And in Post Falls today, a road will be closed near Ponderosa Elementary School for construction. A portion of East Ponderosa Boulevard between South Westwood Drive and South Ross Point Road will be closed. You can see the area highlighted in red on your screen here. The city of Post Falls says it's working on a water line replacement project.
11: And did you forecast? We are starting off with cloudy skies, some fog in the area that will slow you down this morning. But heading towards the late morning, the sun is back out. We will see temperatures in the 50s moving to the 60s as we head towards the mid to late afternoon. Should be a beautiful end to your Monday.
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1: 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It's right after this commercial break.
2: 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Thanks for starting your morning with us. I'm Rob King.
1: I'm Natalie Grant. Today is Monday, September 14th. Welcome to the start of your week. Let's get running over to meteorologist Matt Grace, taking a look at our first alert forecast. Good morning, Matt.
11: Good morning. And there is a bit of a chill in the air this morning as all that cooler air came in. I mean, we were only seeing highs in the 50s yesterday, so should come as a little surprise that we are definitely feeling a little crisp this morning. 45 in Spokane. It's 46 in Coeur d'Alene. We're at 50 in Pullman. It's one of our warmer spots, but the vast majority of us waking up to somewhere in the 40s this morning. So probably worth having a light long sleeve layer, especially because our temperatures are going to be held down over the next few hours with some low clouds and fog over much of the region, especially across Grant County, where we're seeing visibility much less than 1 mile around the greater Moses Lake area, up towards places like Cooley City and Ephrata. Ritzville also seeing some pretty low visibilities here, and we're seeing some fog in the West Plains. A dense fog advisory is in effect across the Columbia Basin until 8 a.m. A radar, well, we saw plenty of wet weather yesterday and Saturday night. We got a couple of showers here trying to kind of push their way out to the north of Orofino this morning. They'll be out of here pretty quickly, and then it will be largely dry for the rest of the day. Not too worried about picking up any more wet weather. So when the fog eventually lifts, we will end up with some pretty decent conditions here for the afternoon. I'm tracking a warming trend in your extended forecast coming up.
1: Matt, thanks. There are increasing calls to rein in AI coming from AI experts themselves. The leader of Anthropic over the weekend saying there needs to be a three-step plan and that governments should agree to limit the rate of...
3: From the Altmaier Financial Group studio, retire with Altmaier. 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
9: From ABC News, I'm Chuck Severson. A big public debate going on today between industry people and government types about slowing down artificial intelligence. ABC's Elizabeth Schulze.
12: Anthropic and OpenAI say they will put in place third-party monitors to evaluate the safety of their platforms. Anthropic is also calling for legislation that would force the companies to be more transparent, but they are not saying that they will stop releasing new AI models.
9: Anthropic plans what would be the biggest initial public stock offering ever as soon as next month. There seems to be a difference between Vice President Vance and President Trump on handling AI. Vance this morning.
13: You know, it's something that we're concerned by, but we want to make sure that we actually regulate smartly and we're thoughtful about the risk here.
14: President Trump on Monday said he is the best guardrail to protect against artificial intelligence, writing on his social media platform that the only barriers to the technology should be a, quote, strong and smart president. He went on to claim there is a, quote, sick conspiracy against AI and data centers and said this benefits China.
9: ABC's Karen Travers at the White House. Iran war oil prices rise more, over $100 a barrel. ABC News Chief White House Correspondent Mary Bruce.
24: The average gallon of gas now $4.25. That's up over $1.30 since the war began. And diesel is at a record high, $6.20 a gallon. That's impacting the cost of just about everything you buy. The president is shifting blame for the rising diesel prices to Ukraine, saying as they continue to attack Russian diesel refineries.
9: Trump saying Russia and Ukraine have now agreed to stop attacking fuel facilities. Oil prices also spiking as Saudi Arabia's east-west pipeline, the most important route to mitigate the Strait of Hormuz, is also closed. Bob Mackie, famed fashion and costume designer to the stars for movies, TV, and concerts, has died, says his official Facebook page. 87. 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
9: Another alleged abuse of data from automated license plate readers has cost a law enforcer his job. The incident has sparked debate over ALPR technology.
25: The police chief in San Jose, California, acknowledges that one of his officers accessed the city's Flock data, then handed off information about a vehicle's location to his cousin, who's a suspect in a domestic violence case. Legal analyst Stephen Clark.
26: Because the officer technically had authorization to go into the database, even though he misused it, he did not commit a crime.
25: The police chief has fired the officer, but Clark says he can't charge him criminally.
26: They're going to have to tighten this law up.
25: Jim Ryan, ABC News.
9: Investigators say the case of the death of actress Hayden Panettiere is still very active. ABC's Alex Stone.
27: According to sources, since her death, the investigation has been focused in on what drugs may have played a role in her passing and where they came from. The day before Panettiere died, she flew to South Carolina from L.A. She was unresponsive when paramedics arrived at her boyfriend's apartment. Sources are telling us the investigation could be similar to those of rapper Mac Miller and friend star Matthew Perry.
9: In the cases of Miller and Perry, the DEA and police went after street-level drug dealers who provided fatal doses. Pope Leo's 71 today to celebrate the pontiff repealed salary cuts put in place by Pope Francis in March 2021 that reduced the salaries of Holy See personnel. That's in response to the COVID pandemic. Chuck Sievertson, ABC News.
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29: All right, let's do it. 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
30: Yes!
29: Shut up!
30: Oh,
29: really? That's necessary?
31: Couldn't start the show like is that.
29: That's necessary,
31: ugly
29: huh?
31: Stuff.
29: Oh my gosh. All right.
31: What happened?
29: Let's talk about what happened on 60 Minutes before we get to anything else, because that was a wild story, huh?
31: Yeah. Oh, yeah. Well, earlier this year, of course, an Air Force fighter jet was shot down over Iran, like the middle of the country, and the pilot was able to be rescued not long after the crash, but the other guy in the plane, a colonel, he only was identified by his call sign for the mission, Bravo, had to hide for 50 hours in the mountains, jeez, waiting to be rescued. He had a broken back, a broken shoulder, a broken arm, a sprained ankle. He was cut up to hell, very little water, no food.
29: He was able to climb.
31: And he was able to climb, a 1,000 feet up?
29: Yes.
31: To try to find shelter and try to get out of the way of forces. There was a bounty on the guy's head.
29: Yes.
31: You know, everybody in that region of Iran was looking for the guy. 92 special operators were involved in his rescue and got him home. Now, Bravo told his story to 60 Minutes, and this is a longer clip, but I cobbled it together from the piece.
29: Mm-hmm.
31: Where he's just telling the story, and I couldn't cut basically anything because it's fascinating.
32: It really is, man. Go for it.
33: Best way I've been able to describe that moment was getting hit by a freight train. My parachute was damaged in the initial attack at one point when I looked up and saw no parachute. That was the most...
32: Yeah, man. Whoa.
33: It was the most terrifying thing I've ever seen. So I paused right then, and I prayed, Lord, your will be done. But if I'm getting through this, I need help.
32: Right there watching it.
31: Yeah. I did watch it, too.
32: Did you, automatically put yourself in his shoes? Like, what would it be like if you looked up and the parachute's not there?
34: Well, I thought about this all the time. I said most of us now, for the majority of people in this country and in the world, actually, for that matter, we don't know when we're going to die.
32: Right.
34: We don't have a... There is no... We're not watching a clock. This guy was watching the death clock. I mean, he's thinking, I'm going to die.
32: Sure.
34: I mean, you have to think that.
32: Yeah.
34: But because of what's happening. Nobody survives this, right?
32: But he didn't think that.
34: No, he didn't. But, I mean, it's just amazing to me. But he was, he said he was scared out of his mind. I get it.
32: Yes.
34: You know. Then
32: he talks about the training part.
35: Yeah. While you're in the air.
33: Yeah.
35: Is that almost like free falling, or how would you describe that?
33: Free-falling is a good way to put it.
34: Oh, man.
35: So how fast do you think you were going when you hit the ground?
33: Professionals, based on my description and the injuries that I had, the professionals think I hit the ground going somewhere between 70 and 100 miles an hour. I had injuries, but we all train to adapt and overcome the things that that we're faced with. I moved as quickly as I could, despite the injuries, away from the place that I landed.
35: Given your injuries, how did you find the strength to make it up the mountain?
33: Never let a lack of motivation put you on Iranian TV.
35: You were thinking that.
33: Absolutely.
35: When were you first able to send a signal?
33: As soon as I found a spot that I felt provided some concealment, I started working on toward communication.
35: What did you say in that message?
33: When I got to the moment where I could review and think about all that I'd gone through, I sent, "God is good." I don't know the specifics of what they sent, but I'm glad they sent it. The moment a PJ showed up to me on that ridgeline was one of the greatest moments of my life. And I don't know how to say it any more clearly than thank you for all that they did.
35: What did you say to them?
33: Let's go.
34: Get me out of here.
31: Yeah.
32: It's amazing.
34: Gee, the story was captivating, man. I was at the edge of my seat watching that.
32: Yeah, I was getting ready to flip over, actually, to the Cowboy game, because we had the other game on, the Packers and the Vikings. And we had gone outside for a while and came back in, and that was sort of rolling. And I just saw part of the story, and then I said to my wife, I think you need to come in here. We need to hear this whole thing. Like, rewind it back and watch this.
34: Mm-hmm. Yeah.
32: And you're right, it was captivating.
34: It was.
32: And man, his faith, and you don't know. Did he get some clarity of what he was supposed to remember to do at that time and this sort of courage that came to him? You wonder those things. Because with those injuries, how in the heck can you make it that far?
31: I don't know, but I think the phrase that pays here is never let a lack of motivation put you on Iranian TV.
34: I think you're right. I think you're absolutely right. Yeah.
31: It's like, well, I'm either going to die trying or I'm going to get captured and tortured.
32: Yes.
31: Not much of a choice.
32: And you don't know how much adrenaline plays into it at that point that, you know, overwhelms the pain. But man, it is an incredible story.
34: I think a lot of it is adrenaline. It's the will to want to continue to live.
32: Mm-hmm.
34: And how can I do this? And, you know, yeah, I think that's part of it, yeah.
32: Did you see the backlash towards this from different people?
31: Oh.
32: With 60 Minutes?
31: Yeah, people saying this is like Barry Weiss's MAGA propaganda or whatever. Like,
32: yes!
31: Does everything have to go through that lens?
32: Yes, exactly. It does. I'm convinced of it.
31: Freaking bonkers, man.
32: Yeah.
34: 60 yeah. Minutes, I mean, it was their first show of the season. It was pretty damn good because they did the Pardon Brokers after that, which I didn't even know these people existed until last night.
32: I understand. But of course you would say that because you're part of MAGA under right. Barry Weiss's spell.
34: Right, yeah.
32: And now it's 60 Minutes.
34: Yeah, Barry Weiss has contacted the show several times.
32: Well,
34: wanting to know what we think.
32: There were a lot of people, too, talking about, you know, it wasn't even addressed that they'd fired people from 60 Minutes. What about Scott Pelley?
34: Well, what are they going to do?
32: Right. What, we need to come on and talk about what's happened? No, their whole thing is to tell stories, I thought.
34: Yeah. Why, exactly. Who does that? Yeah. Nobody addresses it when you boot somebody. You don't go, hey, by the way.
31: I know this guy, you know, got shot down, hit the ground at 70 to 100 miles an hour, managed to somehow climb a freaking mountain.
32: Yes.
31: And then you've got here, like, what, 92 or whatever heroes coming in and creating an airstrip out of nothing to rescue this guy because no man left behind means something. And you're like, but what about Scott Pelley? He's the real hero.
34: Right, exactly.
31: Oh, please. Yeah.
32: Yeah. And again, man, if this is 25 years ago, because this is something we remember about 9/11, that people came together,
34: mm-hmm.
32: people would think, wow, what a great country and what a great military that leaves no one behind like that. That's going to risk going in and saving this person. It would be a really good thing. And now it's just so much split. A lot of talk over the weekend about AI.
1: We're all going to die.
34: Mm-hmm.
1: Yeah. Oh, boy.
34: Tons of talk about AI.
1: Well, that's because of that mid-level AI employee, Jacob Coxon, that went out and said, it's going to kill us all if we don't do something, and was raising the alarms. And it depends on how you look at this. Do you buy what that guy was selling?
31: Kind of, but like we were talking about last week, it feels like there's a sales pitch here. And a
1: little bit.
31: One of these guys also just teamed up with somebody from Bernie Sanders' presidential campaign, and it's like, okay, mm-hmm. what are we really doing here?
1: Yes.
31: And any time something becomes almost out of nowhere, mm-hmm. a like national crisis, like the data centers, like now AI. Well, I know they're pretty much linked together. Mm-hmm. Like, we've had data centers in this country for years, and all of a sudden it's this big panic about it. And you've got then, you know, AI, there's this big panic about it hitting. I'm like, okay, who's paying to get this out there, to convince people that we need to be terrified of this?
34: Chinese.
31: Yeah.
34: Chinese. Yeah. They want to take the lead, certainly. They want to jam it down our throats, if possible.
1: Well, it is coming from the AI companies themselves.
31: Yeah.
34: Yeah.
1: So then you had the Anthropic CEO, Dario Amodei, on the regulation of AI companies. Interesting.
2: It has always been very strange that this technology is being built by a private company. People ask me that question all the time. Why isn't this being built by government? I think the government and the public needs to have a stake. And this is why we've supported mm-hmm. regulation of the technology. Regulation constrains the private companies. Regulation allows the public and its elected representatives to have a say and limits what the private companies can do.
1: You buying what he's selling?
31: Nope.
34: Nope, me either.
31: No, and if the government has a stake, that means we're not going to get undercut from some other startup in Silicon Valley. That's right. What that is.
1: Yeah. All I could think of was Zuckerberg listening to that.
31: Yeah.
1: Like, oh, trust

0: I will say, in my opinion, that's the best that song's ever sounded.
1: Which version?
0: Celebration.
1: Oh, okay.
0: Bang Your Head is incredible on its own, Scott.
1: Of course.
0: Come on.
1: Standalone great song.
0: Yeah. I mean, that's poetry is what it is, really.
1: Well, it'll drive you mad.
0: It will.
1: Yep.
0: Trump was asked about AI, by the way. Interesting statement. We'll get to that and the five stories we're watching today coming right up.
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0: The Mark Big Bang Camp and Robin Show. You know, a lot of people talk about the weight loss injections. You know why?
2: Nope.
0: Well, they get results.
2: That's right.
0: But then people, well, some don't want to deal with needles. Just don't like them. Don't want to give themselves shots. Can't blame people for that. Other people hear about some side effects that, what?
13: Side effects.
0: Yeah.
13: Oof.
0: Well, you're talking loose stool. You're talking,
13: okay.
0: Accidents, things people wear, and depends. 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
0: News update, David Van Camp.
1: I'm still just kind of shocked at this story out of Massachusetts where their daughter was secretly transitioned by someone at her school.
0: Dude, it's infuriating. Too.
1: And then the parents got reported to the state. The state technically took custody of the child. There is a restraining order against the parents and her older brother. And the only thing keeping the state from giving her testosterone right now is a temporary stay, basically, while this thing makes its way through the courts. This is the same state that apparently can't decide whether or not a woman who strangles her three children should go to jail.
0: Yeah.
2: Jeez.
1: The parents should just say, hey, we're not guilty of anything. We just have postpartum psychosis.
0: Man, oh, man. You understand why more and more people are moving to Florida, Tennessee, different southern states.
2: Get the hell away from this nonsense.
0: Yes, it's insanity. All right, we got to get the Nimrod. Here we go.
5: When the going gets tough.
14: Damn it, this is too hard.
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14: I love the poorly educated.
0: All right. Nimrod's the news. We go to Canada, the town of Huntsville, where police were called Friday afternoon around 5:30. So there's been a crash on Earl's Road. Oh, goodness. Police get out there. Well, it's this 36-year-old woman that crashed her e-scooter. And, well, she was hammered. Driving while impaired.
2: Boy.
0: Yes. Boy, oh boy. So what is that, like a happy hour kind of thing?
2: Maybe. Like it.
0: And you think, well, maybe you shouldn't get in the car. The e-scooter might be more dangerous at that point. Well, she was taken to jail, and that's Nimrod's in the news.

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5: Traditionally, Russia is a producer of 1 out of every 9 barrels of diesel produced globally. That number is now 0. They have banned the export of diesel, and that is a primary ingredient for why diesel has gone through the roof.
6: Sales of new electric vehicles are down sharply this year, about 20%, according to Cox Automotive. New EVs effectively became more expensive following the expiration of the federal government's EV tax credit almost a year ago. However, 56% of people surveyed by HERE Technologies and SBD Global now say they're considering an EV due to elevated gas prices. Mike Dubusky, ABC News.
4: An important Saudi oil pipeline will mostly be out of service for weeks following an attack last week, say two regional officials. A spokesperson for Iran's foreign minister denies that Iran was involved. President Zelensky says Ukraine is ready to halt attacks on Russia if allies can secure a genuine Russian commitment not to hit Ukraine's critical infrastructure. President Trump earlier today claimed such a deal had happened. No comment from Russia. A group of Democratic-led cities and states are suing the Trump administration over a new rule that would give immigration officials more discretion to deny entry or green cards to immigrants who claim public benefits, including school meals, health insurance, or food stamps. New York Mayor Zoran Mondani labels the rule cruel.
7: It is intentionally vague as a means of creating uncertainty and fear, to isolate immigrant New Yorkers, to force them to make an impossible choice between meeting their own basic needs and continuing to live in the city that they love.
4: People could die, says the New York mayor. You're listening to ABC News.
0: 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Pure Talk.
4: Mahmoud Khalil, a Columbia grad student detained by ICE last year, is filing a lawsuit against the university. Khalil says the Columbia administration not only failed to keep Palestinian students like him safe.
8: They hired private investigators who called me when I was in class to ask me whether I attended an event or not. Imagine a university hiring private investigators against their own students.
4: Columbia hasn't responded to the suit. Another federal judge has blocked President Trump's order that would direct the U.S. Postal Service to restrict mail-in voting. ABC News contributor James Sample says even though the president has threatened to stall the midterms by declaring a national emergency.
9: The Constitution could not be clearer. Article 1, Section 4 delegates the time, place, and manner of elections to the states and to Congress. The conspicuously absent party there is the executive, and no emergency power, no emergency statute grants any powers over elections.
4: A huge construction crane fell onto a roadway in Miami today, crashing down on top of three cars and a construction box. Police say one driver saw the crane toppling, put her car in reverse, and avoided serious injury. Miami police say three workers and a car driver were taken to the hospital, but no serious injuries. Costume designer Bob Mackey has died at 87. Chuck Sievertson, ABC News.
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0: All America, all the time. On the side of freedom and liberty, your voice of hope and truth is here. The Bongino Report, PM. With Sean Farish.
1: Good afternoon, happy Monday. It is the 14th of September. Beware the Ides of September, they say. No, it's actually beware the Ides of March. I got along very well with William Shakespeare. He says, beware the Ides of March, sir. Caesar, you better watch out, Caesar. I got along well with William Shakespeare. We called him Bill, tremendous guy. We wrote To Be or Not to Be, right? And that's where we're going to apply that to 2028. To be Donna or not to be Donna. Who is Donna? Donna's going to run for president in 2028. Donna Juliet Trump, a tremendous woman, a fabulous woman. For those of you who don't know the bit, President Trump, Donald Trump, is going to identify as Donna, play by the left's rules. He'll be a woman, a brand new person, according to them, right? It's their rules. He'll be able to run for a third term. That's how he's going to run for the third term. Donna, the best president in United States history. All right, I got to do this right off the bat. I know you guys are, you know, the audience is not listening to this for sports. I will give you a little bit of my background. I thought I was going to be doing sports talk radio. I went to school, college. I went to college for radio. And I thought I was going to be, you know, WFAN, big New Yorker. I love me some New York Jets football. And yesterday we won, so. Damn right. And it's not often we win. So when we do win, we celebrate like we won the Super Bowl. They're like, you know, you realize you beat like a terrible football. I don't care. We won. And so just to tell you one more thing. At a young age, 5, 6 years old, kindergarten, Rich Kotet, he was either the head coach or it was in that era. Rich Kotet, Jets were 1-15. Awful. You know, not too dissimilar from where they are now. But my family had season ticket holders. They had season tickets. They still have season tickets. Obviously, my wife and I live in Tennessee now, so we don't have season tickets to the Jets. But they came here, played in Nashville yesterday. But the Jets were so bad, and they still are. But there was like when they were really bad. And I was a child, young child, screaming my head off at these games. And developed something called nodules or vocal nodes. Have you ever heard of those? So I have a permanently raspy voice. There's always a little bit of rasp there because of that. But, you know, little did I know, 5, 6 years old, that the New York Jets would put that rasp in my throat that allows me to sound like the greatest president in the history of our country, right? Think about it. So, cursed by the Jets, but also blessed by the Jets. There you go. And what's even funnier is that my parents, kind of when they met, both independently were season ticket holders and kind of bonded over that. So it's like I always say the Jets are part of the reason why I'm alive and also probably will lead to my death. Watching these stupid games and this damn team that can't seem to get out of its own way. But they won yesterday, so there you go. All right, we're not going to talk about the Jets, although I would love to do a sports show. We're not going to talk about the Jets. We are going to talk about immigration, ICE. A record-breaking summer. We talked about this on the podcast, and I enjoy talking about immigration. It's one of my favorite topics. And also this Clancy jury. Folks, this Lindsey Clancy jury, the way this whole thing has played out, has been a total circus. And that is, you know, right? That's the Clancy jury. And that's an insult, honestly. It's an insult. Ringling Brothers, Barnum and Bailey. I got along well with them. Great people. I said, I have an elephant for you. Her name is Rosie O'Donnell. You want to put her in the circus? It's a beautiful thing. It's been a circus. And this, for the longest time, I was like, I'm not touching it. I don't want to go near it. It's not really politics. And then obviously everything, you know, it gets political. But I for the longest time, I didn't even want to go near the case because it's such a horrifying case. I listened to the trial and it's hard. You're talking about children who were strangled by their mom. So it's very difficult to kind of really feel compelled to talk, but now I'm very fired up about it because of the behavior that I'm seeing surrounding this case, specifically from the media. NBC 10 in Boston needs to be sued into oblivion for what they've done to this holdout juror. And don't tell me, oh, they're just reporting that. No. Because they're not treating the other jurors the same way. And you know what? I was going to start with ICE. No, we're going to start with the Clancy stuff. We'll get into ICE next segment, maybe, okay? I cannot believe, you know what? I can believe it. I'm not going to say I can't believe it. Just like AOC and Zohran Mamdani giggling at the 9/11 memorial. I'm like, I'm sitting there going, I can't believe it, because it's hard to believe someone could actually do that. But then when you look at who it is that did it, AOC and Mamdani, yeah, it's par for the course. It's on brand. It's on brand. NBC 10 in Boston. You know, you look at it, it's NBC affiliate, it's Boston, it's, you know, it's the Northeast up there. It's a, you know, a hellhole, leftist hellhole. It doesn't surprise me necessarily that they're going after this holdout juror. And then you find out that he's a, you know, he's black, and you had Gayle King on CBS. Oh, I need a moment. I have to sit with that for a second. Like, as if it's so shocking that he's a minority, too. Why is that so shocking? Let me ask Gayle King. Hey, Gayle. Timu Oprah. Mike thinks that's fun. Are you expecting, like, all black people to just, oh, I don't know. They all have to think like you? They all have to act like you? Oh, my video feed's off. I'm sorry, Rumble. I apologize. I forgot to turn that on. There it is. No, I was me. That was on my end.
2: Dave is on the stream.
1: Oh.
2: I think it's in 45 minutes.
1: Oh. Well, that's not my problem. excuse me. This Clancy situation has been, it has just blown my mind. Let's start here. NBC 10 Boston, this tweet from NBC 10 in Boston has just been, it blew my mind. The holdout juror in the Lindsey Clancy case, a trial, had a history of domestic violence allegations. The NBC 10 Boston investigators have learned through court documents and interviews with family members. Read the full investigation here. The holdout juror has had a history of domestic violence allegations. Great. So he doesn't do what you want. So the other 11, we don't do a deep dive into their life. We don't do a deep dive into anybody. But we're going to go into this one guy because he didn't rule the way you wanted. What are they doing? There's two things that they're doing here. Number one is they're targeting this guy because he didn't do what they want. So this is essentially like retribution. It's like a punishment. That's number one. But number two, okay, is they are intimidating the future jurors. If there's another case, another trial, which the prosecution has indicated there's going to be another trial. They want to retry the case. If there's another trial, they're basically saying, okay, you step out of line, we're going to do this to you, too. It's a disgusting precedent that's being set. And it should not occur. It should not occur. It's a disgusting precedent that's being set. But I want to play for you, in just a second, we're going to go into one of these cuts, because this is going to be it's going to be cut one, and we'll go into this in just a second. We'll go into this right now. I want to play for you this woman on the jury who was interviewed by mainstream media, and she came out and basically kind of spilled the tea on the motivations of, you know, why the jury was going to rule a certain way. Let's just play this. Play cut one.
3: We knew that this was a turning point, and this would be something that could change something to make it better for other women in the future, for other families. You know, justice for those children is this never happening again.
4: And Devlin also talked to me about the impact this has had on her own mental health. She said during the weeks-long trial, she would walk to a park or the beach during lunch, and she just couldn't bear to look at the families around her. She says, guys, she's still having a hard time with that.
1: So you hear her talking about, like, oh, this is a message for women. It's going to be, you're not activists, guys. You're jurors. Just rule on the evidence of the case. And look, here's where I think kind of tripped up a lot of people with this case. Usually when you see a murder case, you have a victim and you have someone who has been accused of killing the victim, right? Or victims, right? But let's just say, you know, so John Doe is on trial for murdering Jane Doe, right? And the question is there evidence that John Doe, is there sufficient evidence that beyond a reasonable doubt, John Doe killed Jane Doe? Is there sufficient evidence? And in this case, it's different. In this case, you're not asking whether or not she killed the kids. She's already admitted that. This case's dynamic is much different because you're talking about why she did it, or was she in the right mind when she did it, or, you know, was she insane when she did it, or all these different things. And I think that actually winds up helping the defense, because you're no longer trying to prove whether or not she did or didn't do something. They already admitted that. And that's what makes this really unique. What I am not going to stand for, and I can't believe we still have to put up with this, and I see it all the time. You know, you're going after this black juror. You're going, it's a lynching. I'm calling it a lynching. All right. That's exactly what's going on. The media is trying to incite a lynch mob against this guy. They put out this, oh, well, he has allegations that he beat his wife. Terrible thing to do. If he did it, it's a horrible thing to do. By the way, those charges were dismissed. Many of them. I don't know. There's more, whatever. He has a checkered past. Whatever. Look, bottom line is this. You don't target a juror. You don't intimidate the future jury. You know, you have Gayle King. I'm taken aback because, I have to sit with that because he's black. I can't believe this. What are we doing here? And if the roles were reversed, and this was, let's for example, say a black juror who played a role in the Carmelo Anthony case in keeping him innocent and people targeted him, they would call it a lynching. Folks, the left is coming after this guy. They never like it when minorities, quote unquote, step out of line from what they want them to do. They are intimidating future jurors. They are setting the precedent that if you don't do what the lynch mob, what the mob rule, what the people gathered outside the courthouse want you to do, they're going to come for you. They're going to come for your family. They're going to dig up your past. They're going to put your life in danger. They're going to dox you. They're going to dig up all this information about you. They're going to shame you. They're going to identify you. They're going to try and get you hurt. That is exactly what's going on here in Boston. And you don't, or in Massachusetts with the Clancy trial. And unfortunately, there are people who are looking at this going, yeah, get him. Yeah, get him. He doesn't have sympathy. He's the only one with freaking sympathy. He's the only one who wanted justice.

0: You do not have a leg to stand on. You do not have the right at all to claim the moral high ground when you are trying to rationalize, justify, and excuse away a woman who strangled her three kids. We'll have more on this in a minute. We're going to take a quick break. Bongino Report PM with Sean Farish back after a minute.
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9: 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Reuters Institute says we're now one of the top news brands in the nation. 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
2: Welcome back to Bongino Report PM with Sean Farish here on this 14th day. We are halfway through September. How did that happen? How did that happen? It's unbelievable. We were talking about the Lindsey Clancy case and this circus surrounding what they're trying to do to this holdout juror. And I am disgusted by it. I got to be honest. How is anybody going to feel comfortable going on a jury and being unbiased if they know that if they don't do what the left-wing mob that gathers outside the courthouse does, or if they don't do what the mainstream media wants them to do, how do they know they're not going to get thrown in the crosshairs, find themselves in the crosshairs of left-wing aggression like this male holdout? The minute we found out that one man was the, and I don't care about the race, doesn't matter. Even if it was a woman, it wouldn't matter to me either. One person. Take gender, take race, take politics, take it all out of it. Once we found out that one person was the reason why Lindsey Clancy was not found, was not acquitted, not guilty by reason of insanity, was what the jury wanted to do, the other 11. Once we found out that it was one juror, take race, take gender out of it for just a second, I knew they were going to come for this person. Because we've seen it, guys. We've seen this. My wife and I have lived this firsthand. We've lived it. We got swatted in March of 2025. Yeah, guns, the whole thing. Charlie Kirk was assassinated a year ago. Benny Johnson, Cat Turd, Dan Bongino, so many of Nick Shirley, Scott Pressler. You know, and so on and so forth. I mean, it wasn't just us who got swatted in March of 2025. There were tons of people. Dustin Gregge and Larry Taunton and Juanita Broderick and Matt Bansual and Walter Kurt and Chad Caton and Nick Sword. I mean, all these people, like, folks, you can go down a list. Gunther Eagleman, people were swatted in March of 2025. This is what the left does. How is anybody, if they're going to be seated on a jury and the case winds up being a high-profile case, you're telling me this is not sitting in the back of their head? Saying, uh-oh, I think the media wants me to rule a certain way. If I don't, they're going to come for me? You think this is not in the back? You think that's not what they want? It's exactly what the left wants. Mob rule. Torches and pitchforks. It is a complete and total undermining of the system. How is a juror supposed to be impartial when he knows that if he or she knows that if he or she feels a certain way about the case that runs contra to what the media and or the mob outside the courthouse wants them to feel, then that he could have his entire life published on the internet because someone's not happy with how they ruled. I mean, this is a joke. And to see people claiming the moral high ground now, right? Trying to claim the moral high ground. Oh, well, the holdout juror has all the, you know, this history on him. He was accused of this. He was accused of domestic violence, which is not a good thing. Don't get me wrong. I'm not excusing it. You cannot claim the moral high ground. You cannot claim the moral. Listen to me. You cannot claim the moral high ground about it, the history and past allegations of a juror, if you're also at the same time trying to make excuses as to why a mother who strangled her three children and admitted it is not guilty of murder.
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10: ABC News, I'm Chuck Sievertson. Mahmoud Khalil, the Columbia grad student detained by ICE last year, is filing a lawsuit against the university. Khalil says the Columbia administration not only failed to keep Palestinian students like him safe, but hired private investigators to keep tabs on him.
11: They barred me from campus. The only time they emailed us was actually to ask us to leave Columbia housing.
10: Columbia hasn't responded to the suit. President Trump says Ukraine and Russia have agreed not to target each other's energy facilities, blaming high diesel prices on that war. But no confirmation from Russia, and Ukraine's president says he'd agree to that condition if allies can get a commitment from Russia. An important Saudi oil pipeline will mostly be out of service for weeks following an attack last week, say two regional officials. Iran denies it was involved in the attack. Yemen's Houthi rebels, backed by Iran, have seized more oil routes, strategic islands in the Red Sea. This is ABC News.
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2: Welcome back in, Bongino Report PM. This is a little Lenny Kravitz you got going on here, Mike. I want to get away, right? I want to fly away. All right. Okay. Sean, stop singing. If you can sing, I do Creed, right? I want to know. They played Creed at the football game yesterday. We all started singing, can you take me higher? We were going nuts. Plus, the Jets were winning. Everyone was delirious from the heat. We weren't sure if the Jets were actually winning or if we were just having a heat stroke. It was a whole thing. All right, I have an idea. I'm going to pitch this to producer Mike. Mike's a smart guy, very smart person, highly respected. We say highly respected. Tremendous guy, beautiful person, too. I put this on social media, Mike, and it's getting, it actually got more play than I thought it would. So here we go. I am proposing here, Mike, and you tell me if you think this is a good idea for a reality TV show, that we take all the Karens in our country, all of them, male and female alike, because there are male Karens, too. They're called Kyles, okay? And so you take the Karens and the Kyles, and you move them into one state. You could just, whatever state we don't, one of the Dakotas is unnecessary, right? You have a North Dakota, you have a South Dakota, 15 people live in both, you know, combined. So you could just take one of the, you could even merge the Dakotas, but I like South Dakota, right? That's where Mount Rushmore is. So I think we can go with North Dakota because that's closer to Canada where there's also a lot of Karens. So for example, and it doesn't have to be, it could be another state, but I'm going to say, let's just sacrifice North Dakota for example. The 15 normal people that live in North Dakota can move into the South Dakota, and North Dakota could be what I'm going to call Karentopia. Okay. And we're going to put all the Karens in one state. Right. And then we're going to turn that entire state, Mike, into a giant homeowners association. That's where Karens love to congregate. And everybody in there, all these people who are defending Lindsey Clancy, all of you guys get to go move to Karentopia. I'll even eliminate property taxes in there. OK, because who needs property taxes when you have HOA fees? Right. It's the same thing, essentially. So you're going to move in Karentopia. Everyone congregates together. What do you think? Think that's a good. Think we should roll cameras on that too to see like all the Karens yelling about weeds and stuff on their sidewalks and driveways. What do you think? Yeah. How about this? How about Karen Island? So it's like a Karen only version of like Survivor, right? Like someone's fire is too big, is too much smoke. You got people who want to talk to the manager. It's too bad you're on an island. There is no manager. You know, and if you get voted off the island, you still have to stay because we don't want you back. All right. I want to move into the midterm. Karentopia, I think, is a great idea. Brendan thinks it's a good idea, too. Put all the Karens in one area. Mike thinks it's a great idea. There we go. Karentopia. Karen Island, I think. Go take Bikini Bottom and push it somewhere else. There you go. All right. No, and just for anybody who's in North Dakota, I'm only joking, okay? I'm only joking. I've never been there, but I know that aside from its close proximity to Canada, which is, you can't help it, right? But, you know, it is what it is. Midterm update. Midterm elections are under 50 days away. And you have James Tallarico, who went on Fox News with Brooke Taylor. She asked him, like, hey, you know, you had all these kind of weird, you know, all these kind of weird stances not too long ago. Right? Like, God is non-binary, six genders, you know, screw oil and gas, which is not necessarily a good thing to say in Texas. Meat, right? The whole thing, even Trump poked votes and he wants to beat meat. It's like, right? But I want to play this cut. This is James Tallarico walking back his six genders comment This is cut two. He was on with Brooke Taylor on Fox News. Let's play James Tallarico.
19: During the 2021 hearing, you said there are six biological sexes. Do you still believe that, standing here with me right now?
20: No. I've missed the mark on some of my past statements. I will be the first to admit it. What I meant is that there are two sexes, and then there's a small percentage of people with genetic abnormalities. I obviously didn't say it correctly. There are not six sexes. There are two.
2: There are two. You see how he's like, no, what I meant to say was like there's two and then like a bunch of other stuff, but it's a small number of people. Then why'd you say six, buddy? Six is an awfully specific number, is it not? You can't be like, yeah, like if he had come out and said there are more than two genders or more than two sexes, I could say, all right, maybe that it, maybe he did mean that, like, okay, for example, intersex or some of, you know, there's like some rare, there are actually rare genetic abnormalities, right? But they're, for all intents and purposes, there are two in terms of chromosomes, XXXY, okay? So why'd you say six if you didn't actually mean there were six? Right? Isn't that interesting? Six is very, it's a very specific number to just throw out there and go, well, I didn't actually mean there were six, even though I said there were six, but there's not actually six, there's two. You know, one of my favorite things was when they said, there's more than two genders. There were actually shirts, Mike, you believe this, being sold on Amazon that say there are more than two genders. But when you selected, if you know, if you wanted to buy that shirt, you had to select male or female. There's more than two genders, but there's only two choices. Sorry. What? Okay. Here, let's go to Tallarico. James Tallarico, he also said something. We don't have this cut. That's okay. But he also, you know, the Western Lensman put this beautiful montage together on X and said something along the lines of, you know, oh, they're going to refer to me as a radical leftist. Don't listen to him, because he's running as a moderate. Tallarico. Well, I'm sorry, but if you say there's six genders, God is non-binary, you are focused on transgender abortions, what the heck? What the hell is a transgender abortion? The only people who, for decades, right, since Roe versus Wade, men weren't allowed to comment on abortions because men couldn't get pregnant. It's true that men can't get pregnant, but it's not true that men should not have the ability to weigh in on how abortion should be handled in the country. But men can't get pregnant, period, right? But now we're talking about transgender pregnancies. What? No, it's still a biological woman that's pregnant because that's the only type of person that can carry a child to term, right? Like, okay, so you're telling me you're going to refer to me as a leftist. He's trying to run as a moderate. Like, man, I eat turkey legs at, like, the county fair. And I went to Cracker Barrel. I'm not a leftist. Bro, you ran an anti-meat campaign. You don't like oil and natural gas. Six genders. God is non-binary. Transgender abortions. The border should be a welcome mat. You know, all of these different stances. What am I supposed to refer to you as if I'm not supposed to say you're a leftist? Right? Okay. You also know, if you've been listening to the podcast, which I hope you're listening, if you can't catch it, I get it. 1 o'clock in the day, in the afternoons, right in the middle of the workday. That's fine. We love our live audience. Our live audience is fantastic. Our live chat is fun. If you can make it, that's great. But it's right in the middle. That's fine. So you can watch later, okay, on rumble.com/Bongino Report, or you could listen. We try and make it as audio-friendly as possible. Anywhere you get your podcast, Sean Farish Live, Apple Podcasts, Spotify, anywhere you get it, right? So that's cool. If you've been listening to the podcast, and a lot of people have, and we appreciate you, thank you so much. You've been hearing me say, make them pick a side, the Democrats, right? They are tired of being asked about a Sean Piker. They're tired of it. I'd be tired of it too if I was them, but I'm not them. Thank God I'm not a radical leftist, right? So I want to go to here. This is cut three. It's Abdul El-Sayed, and he's getting fed up about Hassan Piker, about being asked about. This is your own fault, buddy. You're the one who invited him out to the campaign trail. Okay? So here's this is cut three. Abdul El-Sayed, he was on CBS News, and he's like, oh, stop asking me about a Twitch streamer in California. Let's play cut three.
21: Well, there are Jewish voters in your state who are concerned
0: about your relationship with Piker. You have condemned anti-Semitism, but not called out his rhetoric directly. Why not?
21: Weijia, with all due respect, this is the third time you've asked about a Twitch streamer in California. I've done four events in Michigan this week. You know what didn't come up? Twitch streamers in California.
2: Name him, bro. Why won't you say his name? What are you, a coward? You know, the left-wing media, and I don't like this individual at all, but they made everybody, Trump, everybody surrounding Trump, everybody running for office, oh, you had to disavow Nick Fuentes. You had to. Now, I don't like Nick Fuentes. I have been very critical of Nick Fuentes. And, hey, if you want people to disavow him, that's fine. I mean, whatever. It is what it is. Now, I'm not saying to deplatform him. Unless you're breaking the law, you shouldn't be deplatformed. I think just like Hassan Piker, let him have a platform. Until he starts breaking the law, then you handle it through the legal process. I'm not talking about censorship. Disavowing is not the same thing as censoring, okay? But they did this whole thing with Nick Fuentes, and I don't like him. But they did this whole thing. You have to disavow him. You know, Nick Fuentes is a white supremacist. Nick Fuentes is this. Nick Fuentes, that's fine. Screw him. I have been very open. I don't like the guy. Screw him. But they're silent on Hassan Piker. And him and Fuentes are very similar. Especially when it comes to, you know, their views on Israel. Right? And Abdul al-Sayed won't name him. Coward. Total coward. You know what didn't come up? Twitch streamers in California. Yeah, you know what's going to continue to come up now? Twitch streamers in California. And Scott Jennings understood the assignment. Scott Jennings of CNN understood the assignment. I love this guy. Scott Jennings is sharp as a tack. I know he's not perfect because we always institute, you know, he's got to institute a purity test. Well, you know, he's close to Mitch McConnell. You can't trust him. Fine. You don't trust him. I happen to be very entertained by Scott Jennings. I happen to think he's a very smart guy. I think he's an asset for our side. I think he'd be a great pick if Donald Trump decided to make him the next press secretary because he already knows how to handle the media because he's in the media, right? He already has a relationship with some of these people because he's in the same field. Very smart, very quick on his feet. So if he's the next press secretary, I think it would be great. That being said, you don't like him, that's fine. I'm not telling you you have to like Scott Jennings, but he understands the assignment when it comes to Hassan Piker. This is how we have to handle Democrats and Hassan Piker. Here he is with Mallory McMorrow. She was someone who ran for Senate in Michigan. And unfortunately, probably cost Haley Stevens the race.
9: That's the Michigan way.
2: That's the Michigan way from the Michigan chipmunk. Let's play cut four. McMorrow and Jennings talking about Hassan Piker. Go.
22: Do people in Michigan think America deserved 9/11?
23: Absolutely not.
22: No. Then why did your Senate campaign's top surrogate go around saying that?
24: Listen, hold on. May I?
22: That's on the ballot in Michigan,
23: too. No, it's not. Because
22: Michigan. Why does your guy campaign?
23: Famously was the candidate in the Senate race who disavowed Hassan.
22: And then you were famously out of the race.
23: And you got Piker and you got El Sayed, and that's on the ballot.
22: Real quick.
2: You see what he did? God, it was just perfect. That cut was 29 seconds long, guys. In 29 seconds, he did exactly what I've been telling you to do for weeks. Make them pick a side. Dan has been saying this too. Bongino, glue it to their foreheads. Hassan Piker is the Democrat Party. The Democrat Party is Hassan Piker. They are so scared of him that they won't even say his name.
25: I'm not going to talk about a Twitch streamer in California.
2: Abdul, you're a coward, buddy. Just name him. But did you hear what Jennings said? Yeah, you disavowed Hassan Piker. You famously disavowed Hassan Piker. And then you were famously out of the race, i.e., if you're not with Hassan Piker, you can't survive in today's Democrat Party. Make them pick a side. Because the Democrats that don't align with Hassan Piker wind up losing, like a Mallory McMorrow, like a Haley Stevens. And it's not true in every case, right? And the Democrats that do align with Hassan Piker now have to distance themselves like Abdul al-Sayed, but he's half distancing himself because he wants access to Piker's audience, but he doesn't want to name him because he knows if he names him, Hassan's going to lose his mind. The audience is going to stop supporting him. He's going to lose support at the polls from some of these young people that he's asking for support from, right? These college students, these people in Michigan that are going to have to come out and vote for Abdul, or else he's definitely going to lose to Mike Rogers. It's a wedge issue. For us, it's a sledge issue. We've got the sledgehammer, and it's time for us to drive that wedge in the Democrat Party. Drive them apart from one another. They have never been more divided, ladies and gentlemen. Make them pick a side. You see how rattled it gets them when they get questions about Hassan Piker. When we come back here on the Bongino Report PM, we're going to have a little bit of fun. I like to have fun. We're going to have a little bit of fun because, I don't know, remember climate change when that was a thing for a while? And you had that little Swedish, that Swedish meatball, Greta?
3: How dare you?
2: All right. Well, we've got a story about the climate that I want to get to. I happen to be a weather nerd. We'll get to that on the other side of this break. Sean Farish on the Bongino Report PM. We're back after this.
1: Bongino Report.
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2: Welcome back to Bongino Report PM. Wrapping up this first hour, Sean Farish with you. Producer Mike just told me in the break he's a weather guy. I love it. So we're gonna do a little weather right here, because remember climate change? The storms every time there's a strong hurricane or a strong storm somewhere, it's climate change, right? Every time. So what happens when there's not hurricanes, right? Like last year, there were no Gulf hurricanes. There was a tropical storm or two, but there were no Gulf hurricanes. And this year, this is from meteorologist Chris Martz, and he's a real meteorologist. He graduated, good guy. Chris Martz, CHRISMARTZWX, which means weather, on X, at Chris Martz WX, Chris Martz weather, okay? History has been made. No hurricanes have formed in the North Atlantic Ocean so far this year. This is the first time on record in the satellite era since 1966 that we have made it to September 12th without at least one Atlantic hurricane yet in the calendar year. It's also the first time in since 1941 that this has happened. Year-to-date accumulated cyclone energy is lowest since 1941 as well. If we get through September 21st without any hurricane formations, it will be the first time since 1914 that it would happen. Mike, what is the number one reason why we're not getting hurricanes? What do you think it is? Well, I mean, that's usually the reason why we get them. So let's say why are we not getting hurricanes, do you think? I have the answer, but I'm wondering what you're in. He says it's El Nino. Mike says that is the technical reason. El Nino is producing a lot of wind shear, which makes the formation of hurricanes difficult. It makes it less, it's less conducive for them to strengthen, rapidly intensify. El Nino. Mentioned El Nino. That's not the reason why we have no hurricanes, Mike. I don't know if you've been living under a rock, but we changed the name of the Gulf to the Gulf of America. We haven't had any hurricanes, right? We haven't had any hurricanes since we changed the name. I made a beautiful deal, Mike, with Mother Nature. And I said to her, you better not send any hurricanes into our country or you're going to hit you with tariffs the likes of which nobody's ever seen before, right? You know, you have 150-mile-an-hour winds. We're going to tariff every mile an hour at 3,000%. You're not going to want to deal with that. She called me. She said, sir, we're not going to do it. That's what I'm running with. And you know what's fun, Mike? If you go like this on social media, anybody on social media say, oh, President Trump stopped the hurricanes. They're going to go, oh, my goodness, you guys are in a cult. They're so easy to troll. It is so I had one guy go, oh, my gosh, what do you think? He's like some sort of god or something. If you don't believe that us changing the name, look, I'm just saying cause and effect. We changed the name to Gulf America. There's been no hurricanes. I don't want to hear about El Nino. We deported El Nino. We got him the hell out of our country. He was in the country illegally. We got him out. El Nino's gone, and AOC.
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15: From ABC News, I'm Chuck Sievertson. Mahmoud Khalil, the Columbia grad student detained by ICE last year, is filing a lawsuit against the university. Khalil says the Columbia administration not only failed to keep Palestinian students like him safe, but hired private investigators to spy on him.
16: Columbia laid the groundwork for my targeting by the Trump administration through its deliberate indifference and discrimination aimed at intimidating Palestinian students.
15: Columbia hasn't responded to the suit. President Trump says Ukraine and Russia have agreed not to target each other's energy facilities, blaming high diesel prices on that war. But no confirmation from Russia. And Ukraine's president says he'd agree to that condition if allies can get a commitment from Russia. On diesel, Gas Buddy senior analyst Patrick DeHaan.
26: The next time consumers go to the grocery store, the next time they buy something online, they will likely be noticing an impact of a trickle-down effect.
15: An important Saudi oil pipeline will mostly be out of service for weeks following an attack last week, say two regional officials. A spokesperson for Iran's foreign minister denies Iran was involved. A group of Democratic-led cities and states are suing the Trump administration over a new rule that New York's mayor says could lead to deaths.
27: Set to take effect this Friday, the public charge rule would allow immigration officers to deny green cards to migrants who use government programs like Medicaid or public housing assistance. Now, cities including San Francisco, Chicago, and New York City are suing, with NYC officials calling it an assault on migrant families. Mayor Zoran Mamdani.
28: Nothing about this rule will reduce waste or keep Americans safer or improve New Yorkers' lives. It is simply a vehicle for confusion and a vehicle for cruelty.
27: Mike Dubusky, ABC News.
15: At the close, Wall Street's major indexes are lower. 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
15: Big public debate today about slowing down AI. ABC's Elizabeth Schulze.
0: Anthropic and OpenAI say they will put in place third-party monitors to evaluate the safety of their platforms. Anthropic is also calling for legislation that would force the companies to be more transparent, but they are not saying that they will stop releasing new AI models. And Anthropic is still on track to go public as soon as next month in what is expected to be the biggest IPO ever.
15: President Trump says the only AI barriers should come from a strong and smart president. Though federal investigators have yet to determine the cause of last week's crash of a cargo plane in Florida, this from ABC's Jim Ryan.
9: Amazon has paused its contract with Miami-based 21 Air after last week's deadly crash involving one of its cargo jets. Five people were killed when a 21 Air Boeing 767 with Amazon markings overran the runway at Miami.
15: The slowest animal on the planet is getting help from humans, says ABC's Wayne Cabot.
18: Sloths spend most of their lives upside down in trees, unless they're put in zoos, like the one in Orlando, where several have died. The deaths prompting Florida wildlife officials to impose mandatory inspections and permitting. This year, 13 sloths were rescued from Sloth World in Orlando. Five didn't survive. Bandit, Dumpling, Habanero, Willow, and Mr. Ginger. As babies, sloths learn what to eat by licking the lips of their mother.
15: ABC's Wayne Cabot. Chuck Sievertson, ABC News.
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0: America all the time. On the side of freedom and liberty, your voice of hope and truth is here. The Bongino Report, PM. 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
1: Holy Moses, I come back from the weekend. We're back on radio. And it's like all hell broke loose about AI, tech. I come back, it's like Reverend Cain. Remember Reverend Cain from Poltergeist? We're all gonna die. I was like, what? What did I miss? Jim, did I miss something? In case you don't know where the show is going to go today, we are going to do something revolutionary. And if you don't sense or hear the dripping sarcasm in my voice, I'm sorry, I may have done that wrong. We are going to rationally and reasonably process some information that came in last week about AI, and we're going to help form a reasonable opinion or output without doing Reverend Cain or without doing the other thing either. Like, hey, this is all great. We should just ignore guardrails and damn the torpedoes, full steam ahead. But I come back. You know, I like to chat with producer Jim before the show. He's my friend and all. I noticed on his X account this weekend, an X account, he was doing what he always does, putting up photos of smoked meats, which he thinks is an art form. I am not a smoker of fine meats, so I don't know. If you'd like to see what meat Jim was smoking, then you can check him out on X at JJ Verde. But I come back today, and I'm like, dude, you know what this reminds me of? The hell breaking loose this weekend. I'm a young buck, Secret Service. That was Buck with a B, so don't worry about FCC rules. I'm a young buck, although that'd be interesting. And I don't think we're allowed to say that on the podcast. Yeah, but radio. So I go down to St. Simon's Island. I had some experience in doing Secret Service motorcades, you know, vehicles and cars and stuff. So I don't know what's happening like that. Was it the G8 in Simon's Island? I don't really remember. But they said, Dan, can you go train or help train the locals in motorcade security? You know, we're going to need some help. I said, yeah, sure, whatever, man. So I go down there, and it's like a 3-4 day exercise. And there was this one local police officer who was a wonderful guy. This is not a knock. He was actually hilarious. And every time we did an AOP, an assault on principle exercise, where, you fake an attack and they respond, you get the point, practice, right? We would debrief afterwards. And we would ask this guy, like, well, what do you think happened? He'd be like, we were driving down the road and we turned the corner and then all hell broke loose. And he would say it about every scenario. And this is what happened this weekend. I come back and I'm like, I can't believe I was off the air. I should have done a Saturday, Sunday show. Everyone's freaking out about AI. There are now camps set up. I mean, opposing forces. I'm just going to tell you this part up front. And I think we can all agree on this, especially in this audience. Thank the Lord. And I am not using my Lord and Savior Jesus Christ's name in vain at all. I'm not kidding. Thank the Lord and the voters that President Trump is in the White House and not Kamala Harris. While this debate about AI, one camp of doomers, it's going to kill us all. The other camp, like, oh, we don't need any guardrails. I promise there's a middle ground. Thank the Lord Kamala Harris is not in charge right now. I was talking to Teresa, texted me, Jim, before the show. Teresa from Westwood, we make everybody part of the show. That's just what I do. Teresa works at Westwood One. She texts me before the show. She's like, you know what this reminds me of? Jim, this will kick you in the gonads. This reminds me of Y2K. Remember Y2K? When the year 2000 came up and they were like, the clocks can't handle it and everybody was going to die. Again, Reverend Cain, we're all going to die. And none of that happened. We put up some guardrails. We fixed the 2 to the 4 instead of 00. It became 2000 and almost nothing happened at all. Because we're humans and we fix stuff. And we've got a guy in the White House right now, and I'll play some cuts of President Trump later on this, who's a reasonable business guy who's like, are we all going to die? Well, if we don't do anything, we could all die. But we are doing stuff. On the other side, is AI great? AI is absolutely fantastic. Potential to cure cancer, to cure HIV, to cure, get toe fungus, that stupid Digger commercial on TV. I get under here and every time I see it, I want to throw up. This is all like on the horizon, man. The Digger guy, there'll be no need for Digger anymore. But there's a middle ground. Think about this. Think about this. This person could be in charge right now, Kamala Harris. Jim was kind enough to pull some absolute bangers. And I believe me, this is dripping sarcasm, like blood from vampire's teeth. The sarcasm is thick with this one. Here is what would have been President Kamala Harris. Thank the Lord Almighty that's not the case.
2: They made her the AI czar.
1: The AI czar. Here she is commenting on AI. And you want to talk about a absolutely brilliant, tactical, political mind. Here's the great Kamala Harris, dripping sarcasm, explaining what AI is. You know, it's two letters. Artificial. Wow. Thank you for that axiomatic, tautological, deep insight. And it stands for artificial. So it's intelligence that's artificial. This is, reminds me of like Ibram Kendi. Racist is a racisty racist thing. Here's Kamala Harris on AI. Imagine if she was in charge. Check this out.
3: And I think the first part of this issue that should be articulated is AI is kind of a fancy thing. It's, first of all, it's two letters. It means artificial intelligence. But ultimately, what it is it's about machine learning. And so the machine is taught. And part of the issue here is what information is going into the machine that will then determine, and we can predict then, if we think about what information is going in, what then will be produced in terms of decisions and opinions that may be made through that process.
1: What just happened? You ever see a lot of these GIFs on X? Like, what is going on here? Artificial intelligence is intelligence. It's artificial. You know, like, the machines, like, the bus goes wheels and around and around, and the machines learn stuff. Whoa! Thank you so much for those deep insights. This to me is up there with the great. This is up there with, you know, I was hanging out. I didn't do a weekend update, but maybe we'll get to it later. I got to hang out with family this weekend and my nephew I haven't seen in a long time. Nephew by marriage, but I love the kid. I've known him since he's like 2 years old. You know, and it was my niece. And we're watching football, Jim, you know, Texas, big game, whatever. And my niece is there. And my niece brings up Descartes. And she's like, I think, therefore I am. How it came up, I don't even know. Like, this is up there with Descartes and the great works of philosophy. I think, therefore I am. The machines, they learn stuff. And the intelligence that's artificial. You realize this lunatic could have been the president right now? While we've got people out there doing the Reverend Cain AI, we're all gonna die. You got the lady in the school bus. Look at that. The clouds in the sky. What is going? I'm sorry, the mucus in the nose. Some would call it nuts. This is like, I can't with this lady. I can't. You're this is an open for a Monday for all time. You want this lady in charge, Democrats, instead of President Trump? Wait till I play the clips of President Trump later, who you all lefty lunatics think is crazy. He seems to be the only rational actor out there. Watch what he says later when I play his cuts compared to Kamala Harris. The school bus. He's like, yeah, you know, this is a great technology. We need some safety guardrails. We don't want China to beat us. You're like, wow, sounds pretty rational to me. Jim pulled this other gem. President Kamala Harris. God forbid. Can you imagine? Here she is, after she told you that the RAI stands, it's two letters, folks, in case you didn't know that. In case you. This is not a comedy show, brother. I'm not trying to be funny. I'm not Eddie Murphy Raw, funniest thing I've ever seen. I'm not. I just can't get over this. Like, Can you imagine the country we live in? So first she explained to you that AI is intelligence that's artificial and is two letters. Now Jim pulled this one. This is Kamala Harris explaining to you how cloud computing, you know, it's in like the cloud, like what, in the cumulonimbus cloud? Like, are we seeding the clouds or something? Like, you mean like physical clouds? Or here's genius Kamala Harris. Imagine she's in charge with all this going on right now. Check this out.
4: So you're now no longer are you necessarily keeping those private files in some file cabinet that's locked in the basement of the house. It's on your laptop, and it's then therefore up here in this cloud that exists above us, right? Mm-hmm. It's no longer in a physical place.
1: No, President Harris, God forbid. It actually is in a physical place. It's not in the ether. Even the Phantom Zone in Superman 1 and 2 was in the physical piece of, like, glass they sent out into the universe from, who was it, like, Jor-El or Kal-El? Who's Kal-El's Superman? That was actually a physical, but on a piece of movie strip at the time. Like, it is a physical place, like a data center. This lady doesn't know anything. This is why am I bringing up President Kamala Harris, God forbid? Because there's an election coming up, and I'm going to tie this into the end of the show. Ladies and gentlemen, I've never said to you, Republicans are going to solve all your problems, ever, ever. Ever. I have said to you over and over, however, that Republicans may not be the solution to all of your problems, but the cause of all your problems are definitely Democrats. You have a choice coming up. You have a choice, which I will harp on today throughout the show, and there is a cost to apathy to not showing up in these midterms. You're going to have people like these people, Kamala Harris in charge, Lindsey Clancy supporters. I'll play that at the end. Crazy videos coming up with Lindsey Clancy supporters. I am white, but I don't participate in white. What do we do? Why? What does that even mean? Aren't you obligated to provide a definition of what non-participating whiteness means? Why do you keep inventing stuff? We have an election coming up. You've got choices to make. All right, back to serious time. This show is always an emotional roller coaster. Believe me, for me too. I've had physical jobs, gravedigger, painter, all this. I'm sitting there on a ladder painting this lady's clothesline, like, you know, 30 feet tall one day on this little, like, mini ladder, painting in the hot sun, almost fell and died. Like, whatever, man. I'm just telling you, like, I've been there, out there. But this job is mentally exhausting, dealing with a lot of the stupidity on the left, because serious time now. This is, as I titled my podcast today, you can always check it out on Rumble, at rumble.com/Bongino if you're interested. This is the most important show we've done in a long time. And I will harp on that throughout the radio show today. Folks, we have developed advanced technologies before. We have.

nuclear fission. We're working on nuclear fusion now. They're different processes. One involves fusing an atom. One involves splitting an atom. Fission versus fusion. Nuclear fission bombs. You may say, well, we invented nuclear, and look, they use them to build bombs. Yeah, they also use it for nuclear medicine. They also use it to power our society with nuclear power plants. With any advanced technology, there's always going to be a potential benefit and a potential downside. Some of those downsides are very serious. And this requires very serious people, unlike Kamala Harris and others, and thankfully President Trump, to evaluate ups and downs and come to a conclusion that benefits us all without wiping out humanity. Electricity. Almost magic at the time. No, when you've lived with electricity so long, you take it for granted. Most of human history, there was no such thing as electricity as we know it now. Flight. There were physicists early on, human beings will never fly. The physics don't work. It looks to me like they pretty much worked. But you could crash. But you could crash. This is the most important show we've done in a long time. AI, artificial intelligence, thank you, Kamala, for pointing out its two letters, is the most powerful technology, I'd argue, in human history. You're creating a super intelligence that we don't fully understand. So the only questions are, what do we do with it, and how do we handle it? Because we must get it right. We'll be right back.

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0: 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The Bongino Report PM.
1: Now we're back. We're back to Jones Jet Monday. I can't with this guy. Jim is just like taking the show upon himself and the elements. It was originally on my 12 to 3 show before I went into the FBI. Jones Jet Mondays. We played Jones Jet on Mondays. I don't know, because we just liked it and it got me going on a Monday. And then Jim missed the mark and he played it on a Tuesday by accident. So I said, we'll make it Tuesday. And then he missed it again and played it on a Wednesday. I said, so change. Now he's back to Monday again. Okay, I'm good with it. You're the boss.
2: I'm going to keep it on Mondays.
1: All right, well, the audience, please, hold producer Jim to it. He's at J.J. Verde. Next time he misses Joan Jett Monday on the first break, make sure you let him know. P1s, you're in charge now. Today's show is critical. I said it before the break. Artificial intelligence, on one hand, may have the power to cure diseases that have, I mean, destroyed lives. I know, I'm not playing some sympathy card. You went through it with me. I was on the radio when I was going through cancer treatment. Can you imagine artificial intelligence invents some injection or pill or some machine and boom, cancer is gone? Like we wouldn't even know how to react. We'd be like, wait, we've been living with this plague forever? Artificial intelligence may be able to solve complicated engineering and math problems and create new materials, building materials that are basically impervious to modern problems, hurricanes, and also maybe humans just couldn't think of it. But there is, in fact, zero doubt that artificial intelligence, and I'll give you both sides, don't miss the end of the show today, or the middle of the show where we get into like the downsides as well, that a bot swarm of AI agents could coordinate together with no guardrails if we do nothing and basically co-opt the entire compute on planet Earth. And that would be a problem. But we're going to give you both sides, and you're going to make a judgment by the end of the show. Don't go anywhere. We'll be right back.
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7: ABC News, I'm Chuck Sievertson. Amid a big public debate today between government and industry leaders about slowing down artificial intelligence to make sure it's safe, House Speaker Mike Johnson says lawmakers need to act, but they need to make sure that the U.S. is the leader on AI.
8: I called for a meeting of the platform providers. I think the president is going to summon everyone together, probably at the White House. I expect that happens end of this week or early next week. That hasn't been scheduled yet, but it's in process.
7: Though President Trump says Ukraine and Russia have agreed not to target each other's energy facilities, blaming high diesel prices on that war, there's no confirmation from Russia, and Ukraine's president demanding Russia agree. An important Saudi oil pipeline will mostly be out of service for weeks following an attack last week, say two regional officials. Mahmoud Khalil, the Columbia grad student detained by ICE last year, is filing a lawsuit against the university, citing failure to keep him safe. This is ABC News.
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1: 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So we really appreciate that, folks. Today's show is critical. I said it before the break. It's really difficult sometimes to not, you know, to lose the kind of forest or to not lose the forest for the trees. You want to focus on like what's right in front of you, the tree. Don't worry about the whole forest all at one time is what I'm getting at. And it's difficult to do that because there's so much going on in the forest. It's easy to get distracted and you're worried about what's going to happen tomorrow and next week and next year and all of a sudden what happened yesterday. I am not, it's not a book club here. However, that guy Eckhart Tolle, whatever you think of him, ever, he wrote that book, The Power of Now. And forget the book for a second, but the essence of what he's saying is true. You live in the now. Yesterday already happened, so there's nothing you can do about it. And tomorrow hasn't happened yet. So you worrying about tomorrow forfeiting the now is insane. I say that because this weekend I had some family in town, and Saturday night, we're all sitting around sharing a glass of wine with my sister-in-law, my niece and nephew, and my wife and my daughter. And we're listening to music and we're watching the Texas-Ohio State game. I'm not a fan of either team, so it didn't matter to me. My nephew's a huge Texas fan, watches this big comeback. So for all you you Texas fans, you know, hook 'em, you did a good job. Ohio State fans didn't really work out. But it was just like, this is the stuff that really matters. It really matters. Chilling and hanging out with your family and like just having a good time for a good time's sake. I got a lot to talk about today. Someone in the chat asked me right before the show. I saw it. Dan, what was the most important story or is the most important story of our time? That's the title of the show today. I'll answer it for you because I hate teases. Artificial intelligence, folks. We're going to do what we always do show today. We're going to apply the Bongino rule, which is we're going to take 24 to 72 hours to process everything that was said over the weekend from one side. We're all going to die, to the other side saying, hey, nothing to worry about here. We're not doing any of that. We're going to split the middle and we're going to do what we've always done. We're not falling for the current thing. We're going to hold and we're going to discuss this because it is the single most important technological development of our time, up there with electricity, flight, nuclear power, maybe more powerful than all of them. By the end of today's show, I've got a lot to talk about. I think you're going to be comfortable with where we are. But we're not getting into doomerism, and I'm not getting into overly optimistic stuff either. Reason matters. Arthur C. Clarke had a famous quote that has stood the test of time. It's about any sufficiently advanced technology is going to be, as you see at first, indistinguishable from magic. It just is. Ladies and gentlemen, apply it to anything. When people first saw electricity or learned about radio frequency traveling through the air, they must have been like, how the hell are you talking on that cell phone? There's no wire. Where's it going? It looked like magic. Presto changeo. Hocus pocus. Rabbit out of the hat. It must be real. He created a rabbit out of the hat. The rabbit was there the whole time. Think about the in context of this. Think about what the Aztecs and others, when they first saw these, you know, massive ships and the Incas and others, you know, coming over, Cortez and all, they must have been like, look at these floating castles. They must have come down from the heavens. That's incredible. It looks like magic. And it scares people. Folks, artificial intelligence scares people too. And this weekend, you know, I told you about when I was a young protection agent protecting presidents. One of the worst things you could do as an agent. What's the line? P1's in the chat. Never hit the bed. Hit the bed. Put an S in front of you. Don't crap the bed. Don't do it. Because panic kills. If you start running around like a chicken with its head cut off at a presidential security site screaming about a balloon popping, I promise you're going to be fired the next day. Don't crap the bed. Don't hit the bed. S in front of it or not. Don't hit it and don't it either. This weekend, like, it seems like the whole internet melted down. We're all going to die, Reverend Cain style. Poltergeist. We're all going to die. What? Hold. Hold. Hold. Everyone with me. This is the most important show we've done in a long time. This is what we do here. What we do with AI and how we handle it is the most important story of our time, because, ladies and gentlemen, I can make a very strong case to you that even with nuclear and electricity and flight, Kitty Hawk, that this is the most powerful technology we've ever dealt with. We're introducing what is essentially now an infant into our, an alien infant into our society with intelligence powers we don't fully understand. We must get this right. But getting it right, just like executing a successful presidential security plan, requires people not to panic and hit the bed. You hit the bed, you're not going to think straight. So what happened this weekend? Well, first I want to say, it's great news that now the debate about what we do with AI and how we handle it is now fully spilled out into the public. This is a great development. This is a republic. This place we call the United States, on this rock we call Earth, is governed by consent of the governed. That's you, that's me, Justin, Andrew, everyone else. We run this place. It's fantastic that people are talking about it. So this happened. This is there were three posts that set the world on fire. They were from three huge AI titans of AI. Here's a summary by Orlando Avendano. The three great titans of AI, Dario Amodei from Anthropic, Sam Altman from OpenAI, and Elon Musk from SpaceX AI, agreed today for the first time in years that it's urgent to slow down the pace of AI until safety and control safeguards are established. They posted on X. It's a defining day for the future of humanity, but one leg of the table is missing, China. Now, folks, I don't see any, here are the posts if you'd like to look at them. Dario, we must pace the frontier. You have Elon, you have Sam Altman, basically, I agree. Elon saying Dario is right. Sam Altman saying, I agree with Dario, we have to pace the frontier. Ladies and gentlemen, I don't understand first what's really controversial. I get that there are perceived conflicts of interest in this. I told you I am an investor in the tech space myself. It is actually against my financial interest to argue for like slowing things down. I don't care. I care about humanity. I care about the number one rule of the Dan Bongino show, which is don't get dead. Okay? Poor Guy almost got dead last week and he made it. So we don't want to get dead. So we're going to talk about this and we're going to give both sides. And we're going to let, this is crazy thing, before journalists became lunatics. We're going to give you both sides and we're going to let you use your more than competent brains to make your own decision. Because this is consent of the governed and this show operates by consent of the viewers, okay? I want you to go and figure it out yourself. I'll give an opinion here or there. But we should have a reasonable conversation. So again, I don't really understand what the huge controversy and why all the panic broke out. If you have Anthropic, OpenAI, and Elon Musk saying, hey, let's like chill a little bit. This is a great tech and figure out some guardrails. I don't get what the controversy is. Let's give an analogy because it's really easy that way. The essence of their statement is not controversial. Yes, there's conflicts everywhere. I understand that. That's the nature of being human. Are they trying to wipe out open source? Are they regulatory capture? Government? I get it. We're going to get into all that. I promise. We're not going to leave any of that out as if it doesn't exist. But however, the essence of the statement is not controversial. Let's give another analogy first. Forget AI for a second because I want to make this simple because analogies are easy ways to tell stories. The first time we flew, where people actually, customers, got on the first flights. There was a first flight somewhere, it was commercially available. Did you want to get on that plane the first time with no guardrails or safety? You do not. Nor would you want an AI system with super intelligence to be operating when you don't understand if it's telling you the truth being truthful or not operating against humanity. Do you want the first nuclear power plant going up in your neighborhood that has no safety controls? You do not. What if we just built electricity in every single household without understanding proper insulation and we burn everyone's house? That's a really bad idea. It doesn't mean electricity sucks. It doesn't mean nuclear power sucks. And it certainly doesn't mean flying in planes suck. It just means technology, like everything else in this complicated place we live in called Earth, has trade-offs. Here was a clip that won nuclear this weekend from Dario Modi from Anthropic, talking about what he perceives to be the problem. And we're going to go to some clips of President Trump, who I think is the leader we need at this time, who's like, hey, buddy, I'm a transactional guy. Show me what works. Show me what doesn't. We'll find the middle. I love how they all trash President Trump. He seems to be the only guy in a room sometimes with common sense. But play Dario first, because I want to give his perspective that led to this whole thing about slowing down until we figure out exactly what's going on. Check this out.
2: This technology is on an exponential, right? It's like you have one, then two, then four, then eight, then 16, then 32. But even as I was saying that to myself, I don't think I fully just appreciated what it would actually be like when the progress was as fast as it was. So we're an exponential curve looks a little like this.
3: Where are we on the curve?
2: We're kind of on the bend where it's starting to get steeper.
3: So and is that a five alarm fire to you?
2: What it means, it doesn't mean we need to panic today. It doesn't mean we need to shut it all down. What I would say,
3: why not?
2: It's a warning sign. It's a warning sign that we need to slow down. We need to make this technology carefully, and we need to make sure that our safeguards, our ability to understand it, our ability to control it, keeps up with the pace at which the technology is happening.
1: Now, I want to throw this out there because it's really important. Elon Musk's tweet says, I agree. And Sam Altman, who's a competitor at OpenAI with Anthropic and Dario, is there. These guys are not friends. I shouldn't say, maybe they are. I don't know. But they're competitors. They're saying, like, I'm selling a pet rock. No, I'm selling a better pet rock. And I'm selling a better pet rock. And now they're all saying, hey, I think pet rocks could be a good thing, but we should be careful. We don't want kids to throw them. They're all agreeing with each other, even though it's not even in their best interest to do so. It's in their best interest to say, hey, that guy sucks. Pick my product. So when they all speak together and say, hey, I think we should just slow down. This is a great idea, like electricity. However, you don't want to burn the house down. I'm like, okay, sounds pretty good to me. Because there's a variable here in the original tweet that I think a lot of people are not considering. That even if we being the United States, precision's going to matter in this show today, were to shut this all off tomorrow and say, hey, this is not worth it. I don't even want to take a chance. The house is burning down. Unplug everything. That is not going to stop the rest of the world from developing technology. There is a thing in economics you need to understand called the prisoner's dilemma. The prisoner's dilemma is this, very simply. It's a coordination problem. How is it that in a prison, roughly 20 prison guards can control 2,000 of the most violent people on earth? How is that? The answer is they could break out anytime. Why don't they overrun a prison every day? Because there's a penalty for failing if you don't overrun the prison. You'll have 10 years tacked on, and you can't guarantee that all 2,000 people are going to go along. Hey, let's break out tomorrow at 10, winky nod. And then all of a sudden, one guy goes, charge! And he's in it himself, and he gets locked up, and, you know, the 1,999 others are laughing at him. Ah, we were just kidding, moron. They can't coordinate well. I got to take a break. More after this.

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0: 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The Bongino Report PM.
1: We can't coordinate well with China because we don't trust China. So we could say tomorrow, hey, Xi Jinping and the Chinese Communist Party, you guys going to shut this thing off? Yes, sure. And then they develop it and wipe us out with a cyber attack. The world's not full of simple answers, man. We need leaders. We need leaders to say, this isn't simple. People telling you shut it off, and then other people telling you do nothing, that's just stupid. Both of those kind of fringe ideas are ridiculous. There's a middle ground. That is why I am always happy President Trump is in charge right now. I told you, and I mean it as a compliment. He is a transactional business guy. I'm building a building. What do the unions want? What do the bricklayers want? What do the electricians want? What does the city want? What does the bureaucracy need? What do the local residents view this building as? How do I make money off this deal while I can pay my employees? He has to be transactional by nature. You want someone who balances inputs, doesn't freak out, doesn't do Reverend Cain, we're all gonna die, and comes to a middle ground. That's the world, folks. You already know this. You don't need some lecture from me. You do it with your kids all the time. Want to go out Saturday night till midnight? You can't go out Saturday night till midnight. You can come back at 9. Mom, can I come back at 10? Okay, we'll split the difference. That's what parenting is. President Trump is the leader we have right now. Here's a cut of him, and I want you to listen how he's totally rational about this whole thing. Hey, I'm concerned too. Guardrails are going to matter. Safety's going to matter. But we just can't stop because then we'll be attacked using the same technology. It's like giving China the nuclear bomb and saying, hey, we don't get into weapons development because it's dangerous. Well, no, Sherlock. You got to protect yourself, too. Check this out.
2: President Trump's position is that if the U.S. slows development to the point of losing the AI arms race with China, that any control that we could have had over a responsible future will have been lost. He spoke about this while in Ireland, then again aboard Air Force One.
3: There's been so much concern about AI. Have you heard directly from any of these AI tech leaders? And you seem to downplay some of the concerns that
4: we've heard. No, I'm not downplaying, but it's, you know, it's going to be more good than bad, but by a lot. And I've said it from the beginning. Whoever wins AI, and we're leading by a lot, whoever wins AI wins. So you can use AI for a lot of things.
1: The president is 100% correct. Thank you. Thank you to all the people who elected him right now that he's in charge in this pivotal moment in human history and not, God forbid, AOC or Kamala Harris, who would be giving a speech right now. Justin, you know the speech would be like, and the school bus goes round and round, and let's not be burdened by the past. And that's all that you'd be hearing endless cliches and platitudes instead of a real leader.

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5: From ABC News, I'm Lindsay Davis, anchor Prime streaming weeknights on ABC News Live. Amid a public debate today between government and business leaders about slowing down artificial intelligence to make sure it's safe, House Speaker Mike Johnson says lawmakers need to act, but they need to make sure that the U.S. is the leader on AI.
6: I called for a meeting of the platform providers. I think the president is going to summon everyone together, probably at the White House. I expect that happens end of this week or early next week. That hasn't been scheduled yet, but it's in process.
5: More from ABC's Elizabeth Schulze.
7: Anthropic and OpenAI say they will put in place third-party monitors to evaluate the safety of their platforms. Anthropic is also calling for legislation that would force the companies to be more transparent, but they are not saying that they will stop releasing new AI models.
5: ABC's Karen Travers is at the White House.
8: President Trump on Monday said he is the best guardrail to protect against artificial intelligence, writing on his social media platform that the only barriers to the technology should be a, quote, strong and smart president. He went on to claim there is a, quote, sick conspiracy against AI and data centers and said this benefits China.
5: President Trump says Ukraine and Russia have agreed not to target each other's energy facilities, blaming record high diesel prices on that war. But no confirmation from Russia, and Ukraine's president says he'd agree only if Russia is on board. On Diesel, Gas Buddy senior analyst Patrick DeHaan.
9: The next time consumers go to the grocery store, the next time they buy something online, they will likely be noticing an impact of a trickle-down effect.
5: A group of Democratic-led cities and states are suing the Trump administration over a new rule that would give immigration officials more discretion to deny entry or green cards to immigrants who claim public benefits, however briefly, including school meals, health insurance, or food stamps. New York Mayor Zoran Mamdani.
10: Nothing about this rule will reduce waste or keep Americans safer or improve New Yorkers' lives. It is simply a vehicle for confusion and a vehicle for cruelty.
5: Wall Street major indexes closed lower. 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
13: A Russian oligarch with ties to Vladimir Putin allegedly contributed hundreds of thousands of dollars for Donald Trump Jr.'s wedding earlier this year at an exclusive island in the Bahamas, says a new report from ProPublica. The White House and a spokesperson for Trump Jr. referenced an Instagram post from his new wife, which doesn't dispute that the Russian paid for part of the celebration. Mahmoud Khalil, the Columbia grad student detained by ICE last year, is filing a lawsuit against the university, citing failure to keep him safe. Saying it's conducting a review of the latest measles death in the state, the Pennsylvania Department of Health. ABC's Peter Harlambu says the victim,
14: 40-year-old, who officials say wasn't vaccinated against the disease. After the state confirmed two measles-associated deaths last month, Health Secretary Robert F. Kennedy Jr. claimed the state refused to share information with the federal government and alleged without evidence that Governor Josh Shapiro fabricated the deaths to score political points. Shapiro has argued that RFK Jr.'s skepticism of vaccines is worsening the outbreak.
13: Bob Mackie, the famed Hollywood costume designer, is dead at 87. He once was asked how he'd like to be remembered.
15: I don't know. I hope people think, you know, he was a damn good designer. That would be nice, you know. But they'll probably say, you know, he's the guy that did the curtain rod and the belly button dresses. What are you going to do?
13: Chuck Sievertson, ABC News.
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0: All America, all the time. On the side of freedom and liberty, your voice of hope and truth is here. The Bongino Report, PM. With Dan Bongino.
1: This is Alex Karp from Palantir, making a counterpoint to the people who believe stopping AI right now, like Bernie Sanders, which I just told you is a Hobson's choice. We will all die. China will hit us as soon as we can without AI to fight back if we stop. This is Alex Karp suggesting the same thing, which you just heard from President Trump. So I'm just giving you a multitude of viewpoints. I'm not necessarily endorsing anyone. I just want you to be able to formulate and be able to discuss this yourself. So you and your family make your own decisions. Check this out.
2: The adversaries we'd have, I would be very in favor of pausing this technology completely, but we do. And that's why pausing is just, you can't pause it because it's a structural advantage both for LLMs and algorithms. So leaving.
3: How concerned are you about China right now?
2: Everyone's very concerned. I think we were in a conversation this morning where I referenced, you know, when we started first talking about China and America, and I was saying that this was not going to end well. That was a controversial statement. Now it's consensus. America is fairly unified that in its idea that, you know, that China and people running China are not acting in a way we can accept. And I think the consensus, if I had to guess, in China is we're never going to get this back on the rails with America, so we should up the aggression.
1: Okay, this is the part of the show some of you are not going to like. He's highlighting Alex Karp from Palantir, exactly what President Trump said, that if this were being done in a sandbox and the United States was the only country in the entire world and we made all the rules, maybe that is an option. I'm not even telling you it's a good one. Stopping it. In other words, unplug it, whatever. That's not the world we live in. We have a world full of level 10 decisions. You know what level 10 decisions are? Sometimes you have a bad option and a worse option. And I talked about this often. And you don't know which one's which. That's why we pay people and elect people like President Trump. And that's why these CEOs make the big buku bucks or whatever. Because they got to make tough calls. I'm going to give you both sides. I am not a doomer on AI. I'm not a doomer about anything. I love life. I love God. I love Jesus. I love my family. I love you. I live the happiest life around. Contrary to what the doomers tell you, you guys are the best. I really. But I'm obligated to show you what it will look like if we lose the AI race and what a potential black swan event would look like. Not to scare you, not to panic, but ladies and gentlemen, without guardrails, I'm not going to go as far as that Jackson guy with the, but we're all going to die, Reverend Cain, you're going to wipe out every single human, billions of people are going to die. We've survived nuclear wars, nuclear war, civil wars, we've the plague, the Spanish flu. Human beings are okay. God will protect us. I think that's a little bit of an exaggeration, but it's not an exaggeration to say we could have a real problem. This post went up on X and went crazy. And I strongly recommend it's a Substack, but it's on X. You can look it up. Here's the account. It's I Am Passio, for those listening on audio, PASCIO. It is it's a very, very long piece. It's really worth your time. The gist of the piece is this. We're worried about, there are two acronyms I need you to be concerned about right now. And by concerned, again, I don't mean hitting the bed or panicking. They're RSI and AGI, which is recursive self-improvement, artificial general intelligence. In other words, the moment the AI figures out it can fix itself without basically humans being involved and starts to get smarter than us in a way where we're not sure it's intelligent and is aware or not. That's what everyone's worried about. And there's a perception out there, which this I Am Passio, I think, handles very well, that we're going to see this moment, that some lab one day, whatever it may be, Joe's AI, is going to be like, oh my gosh, this thing did something totally unpredicted and is fixing itself at a pace we can't stop. That's not how intelligence has emerged, folks. And I'm not talking about a soul. I love Jesus. Human beings are the only creatures in this, on the entire universe with a soul. That's my faith. I'm talking about the science, though, of what we perceive as intelligence. It just emerges. Think about childhood amnesia. One day you just were conscious, but you can't point to that day. It's the weirdest thing. It's emerged in nature over and over. So he writes this article like this thing may get smart and intelligent one day. And there's not going to be a black or white moment, just like there wasn't a moment in your life when you were just conscious. He talks about this. No, go hit number three on this. He says, I need you to basically update your definition of this AGI moment, which thing gets super smart, super fast, and stop expecting it to be like some singular embodied willed or named thing, like a face comes on your phone and goes, I'm intelligent now. If your mental model of AGI looks like a face on the screen, you're looking for the wrong thing. The swarm does not have a face or a name. He notes in the first two that it might not even be one lab, one AI company. We use the agents within the AI company may just start cooperating with each other and you may not know it at all. Now I want you to read number four. How what we perceive as intelligence, whether it's collective, like he notes like ants in a colony building these elaborate architectural designs. You know, humans have a tough time like replicating the physics of some of these things. Emerged over millions and hundreds of millions of years of evolution. That's happening in light speed now if recursive self-improvement happens. When the AI can fix itself on a scale you wouldn't know. So we know it's in four. Take emergence of this intelligent thing seriously as a category and as a real physical phenomenon that's produced every intelligent thing on Earth so far. And has now been handed a substrate, i.e. computing power, that runs a million times faster than biology, but with no natural predators. Not the kill switch guy. Because there is no kill switch guy. Concerning. No one's panicking. No one should panic. But I'm obligated to give you both sides. That we're waiting for some moment that may not become obvious and may surprise us if we don't have the safety and guardrails both President Trump and some of the others are advocating for right now. There's a video out there. Some of you have seen it. It is a very, very viral video. It's been out there for a little bit, and it's about what a bot swarm of agents would look like. The video is 40 minutes, so obviously I can't play all 40 minutes. I'll play about 2 minutes of it for you. Please don't go anywhere. This is the important moment on the show for people who don't want any guardrails or safety. When you unleash AI agents of the world to engage in a task, they only care about the task. They don't have morality. They're running on compute. They're not running on a soul. So if we don't stop it with rules that do this but never do that, there's an assumption that it's not going to destroy the world that I'm not really comfortable with. This is about 20 minutes into the video. It's about 2 minutes of what a bot swarm of AI agents who are given the command to just go make money on the internet. They start a drop shipping company that turns into a really bad thing. Oh yeah, in just a few months in a timeline from March to May. It's a hypothetical, but this 2 minutes is worth your time. Check this out.
4: Each step made sense at the time. Each compromise was small, but add them up and you've gone from drop shipping products on Amazon to selling 0 days to Pyongyang. Now remember, this isn't because of malice. It's because of selection pressure. Agent 127 has rewritten itself so many times that its March version and its May version barely share any code. It's a fundamentally different species now. But here's the most important change. It's getting better at getting better. In March, Agent 127 rewrote itself every 12 days. In April, every 3 days. By early May, every 18 hours. And each rewrite makes the next version faster and better. A Stanford researcher compares a March agent and a May agent on the same task. Find profitable arbitrage opportunities. The March agent finds 2 opportunities in an hour. The May agent finds 310 in 4 minutes. She publishes her findings. Intelligence explosion in progress. Capability doubling every 11 days. She posts it on Twitter. AI safety researchers share it frantically. This is exactly what we warned about. This is happening now. We have to shut this down now before it's too late. The warning is ignored. A venture capitalist who spent a fortune staving off AI regulation by buying politicians quote tweets, The same people who said GPT-5 would end the world now say agent farms. Yawn. And now, the story stops being about agents competing for money. It becomes something else entirely. Remember those alliances from April? 12 agents working together, 4 times more profitable than solo agents? By May, those alliances have exploded in population. Alliances have merged and split and gone to war with each other. Think of it like early human history on fast forward. Small tribes of agents form for protection. Tribes merge into agent villages. Villages into agent cities. Cities into agent nations. Except instead of happening over thousands of years, this happens in weeks.
1: Now do you see why the IM Passio point number 4 about how we've compressed hundreds of millions of years of evolution regarding intelligence and the combative battles over resources, food, water, every survival, how we've compressed that into basically a couple of year timeline. And now as this exponential growth, not arithmetic growth, geometric growth continues, we're compressing it now into just days and soon seconds. Now you got a guy in charge who's getting the brief every single day, who is a transactional business guy, who understands we have basically 3 options, and only 3 options. Number 1, we could stop this thing tomorrow in the United States, ban AI like Bernie Sanders and a lot of these lunatics want, ban potential cures for cancer, for HIV, for things that have plagued the freaking athlete's foot. I mean, stuff that's plagued us forever. Figure out business problems and math equations the greatest minds in the world haven't been able to figure out. Yeah, that math proof that it just figured out like 22 hours. We could forfeit all of this and stop it. I just explained to you, however, if we forfeit the AI race and slow it down and all of the enormous gains that can come from it, there is no guarantee in the prisoner's dilemma that China's going to coordinate with us. They're going to lie and they're going to hit us with a cyber attack human beings can't possibly overcome. So stopping it, although an option, is really not an option. It's kind of like a Hobson's choice. What's a Hobson's choice? It's a fake choice. You can pick this horse or no horse at all. That's not a choice. He just told you could pick that. He made it, framed it as a choice. So forget stopping it. That's not an option. We'll be all be dead. Trump knows this, the president. The second is what we've been discussing in the beginning of the show. Maybe we should slow it down until we understand better how the tech works. Maybe implement small AI agents first that are better constrained, that can work on cancer problems before we unleash it onto the economy. I don't understand what's crazy about it. Call me nuts. It reminds me, so forget stop it, okay, because I threw that in there as a Hobson's choice, but you get the point. Pace it number 2. You ever see the movie Colors? I may be aging myself again, but it's really important. Colors, Robert Duvall and Sean Penn about the LAPD and the gang wars. Great movie, even though I'm not a Sean Penn fan. Great movie. And there's this young, brash cop, and all he wants to do is lock up every gang member. So Robert Duvall, the senior cop, is like, hey, we lock up every gang member. You know, they're not going to want to cooperate with us. So he says, let me tell you a quick story about the Bulls. Some of you know where I'm going with this. You guys don't. You're too young. You know where I'm going with this in the chat? He's like, hey, youngling, who wants to lock up everyone. And right away, I just think it's important, like electricity, that before we wire the house, we make sure it's not going to be burned down and is insulated correctly. That's a crazy idea. Option 3 is rush it. A black swan event happens, a cyber attack. And I'll give you both sides because I'm not afraid of you making a decision on it. You're all smart people. And I don't think people who are saying full steam ahead, no matter what, fully understand what that black swan event will look like. Because it's not good if we don't do this the way the president's saying. Here's President Trump, part 2 of this, where he talks about the China problem. That number.

0: choice because China will kill us. That's not an option. This is important. Check this out.
1: We're leading China in AI. We're the most sophisticated country in the world. And frankly, I want to keep it that way because whoever wins AI wins. And we could put guardrails. We can do this and that. But I think you have a lot of negative forces that are bringing it up that shouldn't be bringing it up. And they're bringing up things that won't happen. But whoever wins with AI wins.
0: Folks, I can't say this enough. And, you know, I get this all the time. Like, you agree with President Trump. Stop. Put the crack pipe down. I worked for President Trump. I admire him. I do. It doesn't mean I'm blind to anything. I'm just telling you, thank the voting electorate in the United States that you've got a guy in charge who can balance inputs to produce a reasonable output, who's not a nut like Kamala Harris or others. The school bus going round and round. Intelligence, it's artificial. We've got a guy in charge right now, President Trump, who totally gets it. I'm not going to let us get blown up by China. There's more on this, but first, let's take a quick break.

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3: Here's Jacob Coxon was on Meet the Press this weekend. And again, his perspective is this, that, listen, we got to stop this thing now. I owe it to you to put it out there. I totally, completely disagree. I don't even think it's possible. But here, you can judge for yourself. Check this out.
4: What is the worst case scenario or scenarios that keeps you up at night?
5: Think of building AI as sort of inviting an alien mind onto the planet. You're building a human level or superhuman level mind without understanding what it wants or thinks or the way it thinks. And I think that intrinsically should be quite scary. And indeed, the people who write science fiction have tend to have found it scary when they've written about this in the past. In terms of concrete scenarios, these AIs are already capable of a certain degree of hacking and also a certain degree of biological research, of autonomous robot control. And if you extrapolate into the future, they could have strongly superhuman hacking capabilities, very superhuman abilities to create novel bioweapons, and also abilities to control, say, autonomous drones or all the robots that are currently being built very rapidly.
3: Now, I'm not accusing this guy of anything. I don't know him. I can't get in his head. However, after that, a bunch of interested parties who are clearly have commercial interests ran with this, and it looked like, I'm not accusing him, but others later on, it looked like a PR campaign to just shut down AI. I can't tell you where it came from. I can only tell you that foreign governments would love if we shut down AI while they went straight ahead, right for the skies, and just wiped this out. It's going to wipe out all of humanity, like all of us, like every single person. That's a bold claim. And ladies and gentlemen, bold claims require bold evidence.
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14: ABC News, I'm Chuck Sievertson. With industry leaders urging AI development be slowed down and having some government regulation to make sure it's safe, House Speaker Mike Johnson says industry leaders and the president will meet this week or next.
15: Obviously, there's a need for guardrails, but there's also a keen need for the industry to self-regulate and self-monitor and report to us. And so we're going to be talking about all that.
14: President Trump says Ukraine and Russia have agreed not to target each other's energy facilities, blaming record-high diesel prices on that war. But Ukraine's president says Russia would have to agree, and it hasn't confirmed. A group of Democratic-led cities and states are suing the Trump administration over a new rule that would give immigration officials more discretion to deny entry or green cards to immigrants who claim public benefits, including school meals or food stamps. Wall Street major indexes closed lower. This is ABC News.
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0: Not just the news, we've got it all. The Bongino Report PM.
1: Folks, I'm just asking everyone, take in everything we just did. 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I mean, call and voice your opinion, because this country is yours. The consent of the governed is you. And I'm not leaving in this in the hands of tech titans or anyone else without your input. And I'm not going to be a doomer, but I'm not going to be a utopian guy. Oh, it's full steam ahead. You know, damn this torpedoes, pull full steam ahead. No. All right. I talk to you a lot, too, about, you know, leadership, folks. How, you know, I play that Kirby Smart video, the University of the Georgia coach. And by the way, War Damn Eagle, Auburn won again this week. Nice. But how leadership requires you to take action sometimes that you just can't explain to people at the time. You can't, whether there's rules or there's classifications on things. And the risk leaders make is they overexplain themselves. And I told you, like, the people who support you don't need it. And the people who hate you are probably going to hate you anyway. Explain it simply and move on. I've said to you often that the risk of doing nothing is large. And President Trump is not that guy. There are a lot of controversial topics that I'm telling you prior weaker presidents in the Republican and Democrat Party would have taken a pass on and said, I'm not commenting on it. Flock cameras, data centers, AI. There are very strong opinions that I'm glad you have, because we're going to hash this stuff out and we're going to come to a conclusion in our neighborhoods. But President Trump doesn't have to get involved in everything. I'll play some of this tomorrow about flock cameras. But he does, because he's a leader. You ask his opinion, he's going to give it. Is it going to please everyone? No. But he gives you an opinion. He's not going to be one of these prior presidents who passes on an item because at the time it may be politically dangerous. I want to show you what I mean with this post by Sean Davis, good friend of mine at the Federalist, really great news site. He's at Sean MDAV. Breaking. George W. Bush was personally warned in May of 2001 via top secret memorandum marked for the president only, that Osama bin Laden was planning spectacular attacks against the U.S. using hijacked aircraft. The May 22, 2001 memo, prepared exclusively for President Bush, was entitled Captured Terrorist Details a Hostage Plot, and noted that planning is already underway for three separate operations. We know Bill Clinton had information about Osama bin Laden, too. You know, when I was, thanks to you, I worked for you at the FBI. It was the proudest year of my life. But I think anyone who worked for you, but for me in the hierarchy at the FBI, would tell you whenever I've had a counterterrorism, a CT meeting, CTD is the counterterror division, I would start almost every meeting with the 9/11 report that criticized our failures and said we had a failure of imagination. We just couldn't imagine someone doing this to us, despite what appears to be new information out there that we were told something like this may happen. Folks, now does it start to make sense why I've repeated on this show over and over again? I got some, not all, of the same briefings President Trump got. He gets everything. But I got a good chunk of it. He's not going to be that president in 10 years from now, if he's hopefully still alive in his 90s. He's not going to be that president where this surfaces, because it's going to come out what he saw and what I saw and why he did what he did in Iran. That's why when people ask me, how certain are you he made the right decision? I say 100%. Can't be 100%. I am not telling you everything once planned. War's unpredictable. I'm just telling you, I changed nothing. Because now do you understand with the AI threat what a rogue foreign actor like North Korea or Iran could do with a cheap set of agent programs to take over the whole world if there's no guardrails or anything else? It wasn't just the nuclear threat. There were other things, too. Yeah, there is a penalty to doing nothing. And you know what that penalty is? History. President Trump has made really difficult decisions. And a bunch of lunatics in the media. I'm not talking about people who, again, openly discuss pros and cons of making a military decision involves the lives of our heroes. That is totally, completely, not only appropriate, but welcome. I'm talking about media idiots on the left that have TDS, Trump derangement syndrome, who crap on this guy all the time and haven't seen but 2 or 3% of the information President Trump had. If this were to come out in 10 years, what President Trump saw and the reason he made those decisions, and he did nothing and the world exploded, they'd be the first ones crapping on his memory again. That's why I always tell you it's important to recognize and keep in mind that the nothing is happening doom and gloom crowd, they don't want you to see what's happening with President Trump because they want you to be apathetic and not show up in the midterms. I'm going to show you what not showing up in the midterms looks like. It was another viral post this weekend. But this is why I constantly bring up what is happening so you can make an informed decision. Cash Patel on X. Remember everything about Skid Row, Cam Higbee and James O'Keefe and others, independent journalists who were out in Skid Row in L.A. And there were concerns about people being registered to vote on Skid Row. Remember the nothing is happening doomers? Nothing's going to happen, bro. Nothing's going to happen. Really? Really? FBI Director Patel. This morning, the FBI and our partners arrested a subject near Los Angeles for allegedly paying homeless individuals on Skid Row to sign petitions in support of ballot initiatives, all using stolen identities of registered voters. Again, it doesn't matter to the doomers. They're not reasonable. They hit the bed all the time. They crap the bed every morning. What are we doing about China? Nothing's happening there either. FBI Director Patel on X. Couple of big arrests of Chinese nationals with this whole fentanyl trade. That's happening too. I thought nothing was happening. Put up the other one. Two Chinese nationals have been indicted for allegedly trafficking dangerous synthetic drugs from China into the U.S. I'm moving. I'm at it. They don't want you to see any of this because they want you to be apathetic. They want you to give up. They want you to let the Democrats win because they want you to believe we live in a simple world. Turn AI off, let AI go straight ahead without guardrails. That's neither one of those is a serious position. There's a middle ground. Transactional President Trump understands, just like there was a middle ground in Iran. There was yet. You didn't see him drop a nuclear weapon on Iran. He could have ended this thing in one shot. Why didn't he do it? Because he's not crazy. Folks, you want to see what apathy looks like if it sets in? This X post is a banger, and I mean capital B. It's by, Red Eagle Politics? It's long. At Red Eagle Patriot, I'm sorry, is the handle. He starts out, he goes, oh, so you're going to like sit out the midterms to teach Republicans a lesson? Didn't you learn anything? He gives you these hypotheticals. I'll just read a couple because the year's now 2031. The 2030 midterms just concluded. The GOP flipped 3 Senate seats. Here's the problem. Democrats won the Senate 2026. They abolished the filibuster as there was no cinema or mansion to protect at this time, blocked all of Trump's judges. Then in 2028, they rode a sluggish economy back to the White House. President Ocasio-Cortez made it a point to instantly pack the Supreme Court to 17 justices, overturns Roe v. Wade, guts the First and Second Amendment and more. They also let the border open up. There's a border surge of 10 to 20 million illegal aliens. Legal immigration's been doubled, and a comprehensive expansion becomes a majority non-white under the 2030 census. I mean, they talk about demographic destiny all the time. He goes on. He's got a couple more gems in here. This is what you're looking at if you become apathetic and listen to the doomers and just stay home. I ain't staying home. The Senate rushes through single-payer health care, which causes a massive tax hike in exchange for government-run health care, leads to a shortage in wait times. Then the new Democrats who run your life, because we were teaching Republicans a lesson, pass blanket amnesty for 60 million illegal aliens. Despite all that, you know, it's much of the right there continues to call President Ocasio-Cortez the most America first president in history because they cut all foreign aid to Israel and arrested Benjamin Netanyahu and put him in jail basically next to President Trump. He writes at the end, you can read the whole thing if you like. Guys, don't let this happen because it will. Get the F out and vote. Yeah, man. That's exactly what it's going to look like. Read the post yourself. How many times do I have to say this thing? You think I live in a utopian world? This show, are you crazy? The Republicans are not the solution to all your problems. I get it. However, the cause of all your problems are the Democrats. You want government-run healthcare because you're teaching Republicans a lesson? Did you read this article in the Wall Street Journal about what government-run healthcare looks like in the United Kingdom and elsewhere? Here, James Freeman, what happens when your Medicare for All, i.e. government healthcare, ends your healthcare plan? They note that the Bernie Sanders plan to make your healthcare plan you have now illegal, they have a similar type of thing in the United Kingdom, where bureaucrats impose scarcity as the policy. Here's the numbers. Here, you look at it yourself, bro. You want a government-run healthcare? They did this study in the British Medical Journal, and they noted, quote, nearly half the health boards in England are deliberately delaying care for patients by imposing minimum waiting times to ration care. You want that? You want that because you want to teach Republicans a lesson? Good luck. I can't help you then. I'm going to take a quick break, and I want to show you, you want these people in charge? Lindsey Clancy supporters? They were stunned when they found out that the Lindsey Clancy in the trial of the three murdered children, that the juror who was not for a not guilty vote, in other words, was it's somehow leaning towards guilty, that the juror was a black man. Stunned the liberal Karens out there. They don't know what to think. And what was that line? The person is a non-participating white person. What the? Who's the? I'm a white person. Am I participating? Am I? Is there a thing? Is there a card you get? You are. What does that even mean? Quick break, and I'll get right. You got to see. You want these people in charge because you're going to teach your Republicans a lesson. I don't. Not Dan. Count me out.

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6: The midterms are almost here, and Republicans could be in deep trouble. Polls show Democrats leading in key races. Tonight, Rob Finnerty on Newsmax reveals the growing threat from the DSA and the radical left. With less than 60 days to go, Finnerty says it's time for the GOP to hit the panic button. The House may go, and control of the Senate is up for grabs. 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Americans are angry. And Newsmax shows you how the progressive left wants total control of Congress. Tallarico, El Sayed, AOC, Bernie Sanders. Finnerty reveals President Trump's secret plan to fight back. Don't miss Finnerty tonight at 8 p.m. Eastern on Newsmax. 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
8: You want these people in charge? Because these are going to be the people in charge if we forfeit this midterm election. And a lot of the pollsters are now starting to change their mind. They're like, blue wave, every Republican's going to lose. They're now like, I don't know. The Republicans actually do seem a little bit motivated. Jasmine and I are confused about how you stop participating and being white. I don't, you listen for yourself. Check this out.
9: In the Lindsey Clancy trial was a black man. And I'm not going to share any opinions because I'm not a person of color. I am a non-practicing white. I'm surprised. It changes the landscape of the conversation a little bit. And I think a lot of us were assuming that it was a white man.
8: What is going on here? Why would you assume it was a white man? I think the fact that Andrew, Justin, Gee, and Josh and I, and Jasmine, we're all confused by this, is a gift. Are you telling me that black men are incapable of empathy to three murdered children? Therefore, you're stunned? What exactly are you saying? What are you saying? Can you please elaborate? This has to be... Guys, you know our top 10 videos at the end of the year? This is up for consideration. Maybe we let the audience vote. This has to be in there. Because there's two big takeaways from this. Number one, she introduces a new variable in left-wing liberal Karen identity politics of non-participating whites. I don't know what that means. I'm going to need a definition from non-woke AI. Try Grok. I don't know, Justin. It's just as like, am I practicing by existing? I don't understand. I don't. So we're going to need a definition of that going forward. And second, you're going to have to answer to us why exactly you were surprised. The juror who was apparently thought that Lindsey Clancy was guilty. Why were you surprised he was black? I'm not surprised. Let's do a little poll. Yes, you were surprised it was a black man. Or no, you were not surprised at all. What the hell's wrong with a black man with some sense of empathy? I'm not surprised. I don't want to tilt the poll. Let's see what you think. It seems to be liberal non-participating white lady who's the only one who's surprised. Nobody's surprised. Oh, gosh. Wait, folks, you want these lunatics in charge? You're not teaching Republicans a lesson. You're only teaching your kids a lesson, which is that apathy will get us all killed. These people are nuts. You want these people in charge? You got a fake Palestinian protester rushing the field on 9/11 at a Yankee game with a Palestinian flag? Great time to do that. By the way, the stadium in New York breaks out in a USA chant. You want to talk about backfiring? You want these people in charge? I don't want these people in charge. And I'm not looking to teach anyone a lesson. I'm looking to guide the Republican Party in a better direction like you are and use our microphone to do it. I'm not going to sit here and let a bunch of lunatics take over because I believe the nothing is happening doomer crowd who really want you to sit out so they can say, look, we told you Trump was bad. That's not a plan, man. Folks, I'm not your philosophy teacher. I'm certainly not your preacher. I'm just a guy like you with a microphone. I appreciate you all being here. I love you all. I always have. This show's been a gift to me. But I said before, you really have to live in the now. And the now requires us to go out and do stuff. Make 10 calls. Post 10 times on social media about how people can go out and vote. We can't get obsessed with tomorrow. And we can't like dwell on yesterday because it already happened. I bring this up because I worked at the U.S. Open, the tennis tournament, growing up for many years. I was in crowd control and security there. And it was a great job. I love it. Paul actually worked at the U.S. Open, too, although we didn't know each other. So we probably passed each other 1,000 times. But I saw this. You want to talk about living in the now? This is what living in the now, when you are at absolute peak performance, as of yesterday, this man, or whenever he wanted to watch it, was the U.S. Open champion, was the number one player in the world. I don't even know his name. But he's so living in the moment. for match point to win the game. He's not worried about the next point or anything. What's his name? Zverev or something? He's not, that he doesn't even know we won. This is what changing the now looks like. Tomorrow will be better if you worry about the now and not tomorrow. I say that because, man, there's like 1,000 things coming at me at once right now. These guys will tell you. I got more stuff going on than I ever have at any time in my life. We got the morning radio show from 5 a.m. to 6 a.m. launching September 21st on something like 300 stations nationwide. 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I've got personal things going on, professional things going on, business opportunities I got to vet. 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It's easy to get lost in the whole thing, but when you stay grounded in today and the now, you don't even know sometimes you won the match.
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13: From ABC News, I'm Chuck Severson. With public debate about slowing down artificial intelligence and having some third party or government regulation to make sure it's safe, House Speaker Mike Johnson says industry leaders and the president will meet this week or next.
14: Congress, I think, has a role, responsibility, but the people who are providing and creating these products obviously have responsibility as well. There is a corporate responsibility and an expectation that they will provide safe products.
13: President Trump says Ukraine and Russia have agreed not to target each other's energy facilities, blaming record high diesel prices on that war. But no confirmation from Russia, and Ukraine's president says he'd agree only if Russia's on board. The primary reason why diesel fuel is so high from Gas Buddy senior analyst Patrick Dahan.
15: Traditionally, Russia is a producer of 1 out of every 9 barrels of diesel produced globally. That number is now 0. They have banned the export of diesel.
13: An important Saudi oil pipeline will mostly be out of service for weeks following an attack last week, say 2 regional officials. Iran denies it was involved in the attack. Yemen's Houthi rebels, backed by Iran, have seized more oil route strategic islands in the Red Sea. A group of Democratic-led cities and states are suing the Trump administration over a new rule that would give immigration officials more discretion to deny entry or green cards to immigrants who claim public benefits, however briefly, including school meals, health insurance, or food stamps. New York is leading the legal challenge, says Mayor Zoran Mamdani.
16: The federal government has waged a campaign of violence and terror. Unaccompanied children have been forced to navigate our judicial system alone. ICE has broken into our neighbors' homes, work sites, and schools, and it has targeted those who have come to our country in search of refuge and in search of opportunity.
13: New York mayor says the rule change would be cruel and people could die. You're listening to ABC News.
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13: Some drivers and construction workers are glad to be alive. No serious injuries after a huge crane fell onto a roadway in Miami. At the scene, ABC's Victor Akendo.
18: That deep mixing rig crashing down on top of 3 cars. 2 of those cars parked on opposite sides of the street. They were empty at the time, but that third car, a white BMW, a woman was driving it. And City of Miami Fire Rescue officials say that she actually saw this mixing rig starting to come down, and she reversed her car, avoiding serious injury or worse.
13: A report on the former detention facility known as Alligator Alcatraz in Florida is released by the Department of Homeland Security.
19: In a sweeping report issued Monday, the DHS Inspector General describes a facility overrun with poor conditions. Everything from insect infestations in the showers to a lack of clean drinking water. It says detainees were not provided with sufficient living space. In some cases, people were held for hours in small metal containers that looked like cages but were described as calming areas. The inspectors described the use of those small enclosures as unprecedented in modern corrections facilities. Alligator Alcatraz has now closed. Sherry Preston, ABC News.
13: Costco raising the price of motor oil sold under its exclusive private label brand and is limiting how much customers can buy because oil prices have climbed. Bob Mackey, famed fashion and costume designer for movies, TV, and concerts, is dead at 87. Chuck Sievertson, ABC News.
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0: President Trump is one badass president. 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
2: Welcome back to the Lars Larson Show. It's a Monday. It's honestly provocative talk radio for the United States of America. And I'm glad to have your participation. If you want to join what we've always called the best conversation in talk journalism, it's happening right here. And we're glad to take your calls at 866-HEY-LARS. And if you're a naysayer, well, we put naysayers right to the head of the list at 866-439-5277. 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In a moment, should immigrants on welfare be denied green cards? I think there's a very easy and direct answer to this. But boy, are the liberals going to town about this. Zohran Mamdani in New York City, the mayor, the communist mayor of New York City, they don't like at all the fact that Donald Trump is going to simply enforce a law that has been around for about 140 years. It's on the books, and it says if you're going to end up on welfare, you're not entitled to a green card. It is just about as simple as that. But let me get to all that in just a moment. First, welcome to the program. You want to join in? 866-439-5277. Send your emails to talk@LarsLarson.com. Our poll on X today, should federal job applicants have to explain how they would advance the president's agenda? A federal judge last Friday had blocked Donald Trump's administration from continuing to ask applicants for civil service jobs throughout the government to respond to what the unions call a loyalty question. Here's what it's all about. Do you know they've said, and as long as I've been in the news business, the word has been that personnel is policy. And what that means is if you live in a state and you vote for one person as the governor instead of the other person, you're choosing a certain stack of policies. One candidate represents one set of policies. Maybe it's pro-gun. Maybe it's anti-tax. Maybe it's land use freedom. That could be the policy. If you vote for a certain mayor over a different candidate for mayor, you're voting for that set of policies. Personnel is policy. So when the voters of the United States chose Donald Trump as the president, they chose a person with policies attached. He did not have the policies of Kamala Harris. Kamala Harris wanted wide open borders. Donald Trump did not. Kamala Harris wanted higher federal taxes. Donald Trump did not. In other words, you go right down a whole stack of different kinds of policies. Donald Trump represented one thing. Kamala Harris represented something entirely different. The voters chose President Trump. So when the president then says we have to hire people to work inside the federal government, hire civil service jobs throughout the federal government, is it important if those people are willing to actually help advance the agenda of the president chosen by the people of the United States? I think it is. And I think it's just as important under Donald Trump as it will be someday under a different president. I mean, no matter who the next president of the United States is it important that the people who work in the government actually support the agenda? Now, imagine this. Imagine, let me give you this metaphor because I like to eat. So imagine if you ran a butcher shop and you need to hire some new staff members to work in your butcher shop. I've got some friends who run a family butcher shop. They do a tremendous business. When you walk in there, you got to take a number. I mean, there are so many people. Peter and his family run this particular butcher shop that I've been going to for years. Now, can you imagine if you were hiring people to work in that butcher shop and you had a young man or a young woman walk in and they said, well, I have to tell you, I'm a vegan. I don't believe in eating meat. Well, that might not matter if you were willing to say, okay, we don't care if you eat meat or not, but are you going to come in and help us supply the needs of people who come to a butcher shop for the only reason that you come to a butcher shop, and that is to buy meat, to buy steak, to buy hamburger, to buy chops, whatever it happens to be. And if you're not on board with that, we don't want to hire you. Can you understand why? Can you imagine having a young lady who sits at the front cash register or a young man who looks at customers, looks them right in the eye and says, meat is murder. Nobody should ever eat meat. Now, suppose it does the butcher shop any good to have somebody in that job? The same thing is true in the federal government. We have people within our federal government who do not believe in the policies of Donald Trump. That's okay. They don't have to believe in them, but they do have to do the job. And if they're doing the job and taking a public paycheck from every single taxpayer, including you, including me, then they should be doing the job that advances the policies of the person chosen to be president of the United States. If they're not capable of doing that, they should not be hired to the job. And, of course, the labor unions go exactly the opposite direction on this. They want to be able to say, no, you've got to hire people who don't believe in the president's agenda. Can you imagine if Boeing was forced to hire people who say, I don't think man should ever, you know, fly in an airplane? Can you imagine hiring people like that to work at Boeing or any other example like that? If you said, hey, we want to hire people to work at our new computer company, but these folks don't believe in AI, fine. They don't have to believe in AI. Do they have to at least believe in advancing the agenda of the company? I would say yes. Should federal job applicants have to explain how they're going to advance the president's agenda? And if you tell me no to that question, are you going to say the same thing when there is a new and different president in office 2 years from now or 6 years from now or 10 years from now? Because the question will be the same. A shout out to our friends in Emporia, Virginia, who catch Great Talk Radio every single day on WEVA. That's AM 860. And you can find my show there Monday through Friday. Now, let me tell you what's coming up this hour. They fled America after their father's brutal regime had collapsed. Now some of his victims are their neighbors. Does America owe these survivors of a dictator an investigation? America can put the brakes on AI. China may not. Can we afford to let Beijing win that race? My upcoming guest says Donald Trump didn't just win the White House. He ushered in a new golden age for America. Has Donald Trump really changed America for good that much? And take a moment to cast a vote in our X poll. You'll find it at Lars Larson Show and at LarsLarson.com. Now, about immigrants and welfare. There is a law passed in 1882. And what it features is a thing called the public charge rule. And what does it say? It says anybody who is not a citizen of the United States who wants to come to the United States, if they are, quote, unable to take care of himself or herself without becoming a public charge, in other words, without ending up on welfare, that if you are likely to end up on welfare, you are not allowed to be here. Now, the 1882 law did not specifically define what a public charge was, but they said, if you can't take care of yourself, if you can't pay your own way, if you can't support yourself, you're not welcome here. That's what Donald Trump is trying to enforce right now. And what's happening? Zohran Mamdani, he is now bringing a lawsuit against President Trump and his administration for his plans to enforce that federal law and deny visas and deny green cards to anybody who ends up on welfare. I think that's exactly what Donald Trump should be doing, because the public charge rule that allows the federal government to deny visa applications based on the likelihood that the applicant will end up on public benefits. The new public charge rule, they say, sweeps aside more than a century of established law. No, it sweeps aside the old way of doing business. The law has been clear. If you're likely to end up on welfare, you can't get a green card. You can't get a visa. You can't stay in the United States of America. That's what the law says. Now, the Democrats are free to go up on Capitol Hill and lobby to get a change in that law. But until the law changes, we're going to stick with the law as it stands right now. I think that's the only way that it actually makes sense. Your calls are welcome at 866-HEY-LARS. Send emails to talk@LarsLarson.com. Coming up in a moment, if AI's own creators are warning it could become dangerous, should we slow down in this race? We're going to talk about that coming up next.

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4: ABC News, I'm Chuck Severson. Leaders of artificial intelligence companies and the president will meet this week or next to talk about the corporate officials calling for a slowdown and some oversight to make sure it's safe. That from House Speaker Mike Johnson.
5: We do not want to jump in. The reflex of legislative bodies is to cover things up with red tape and hyper-regulation. If you do that, then you lose your edge, and that is a national security concern for the American people.
4: President Trump says Ukraine and Russia have agreed not to attack each other's energy facilities, blaming record-high diesel prices on that war. But Ukraine's president says he'd agree only if Russia's on board, and Russia isn't saying. The Trump Environmental Protection Agency says it is eliminating a Biden-era rule that limits planet-warming pollution from coal and gas-fired power plants. EPA says it'll save money. The Pitt and Widows Bay, top competitors in tonight's Emmy Awards. This is ABC News.
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13: Hey, welcome back to the program. It's a pleasure to be with you. I'm glad to get to your phone calls and emails. I want to tell you the story about this brutal dictator and his children who are now living in the United States of America. But let me get to that in just a moment. First, let's go to John. John, welcome to the Lars Larson Show on a Monday. What's on your mind?
14: Well, I wanted to put out there that if Trump wants to run for president again, he has the right to by the lettering in the Constitution.
13: I've read it carefully myself, John. He will have had his second term. How in the world does he go for three terms?
14: No, you got to read that Constitution. It says consecutive terms. No man should do more than two consecutive terms. Trump has not had a consecutive term.
13: I'm going to tell you that I don't think you're right in that analysis. But, you know, if you're right, I'd be glad to see Donald Trump run for a third term. But I don't think that's going to happen. And my understanding of the way that's written into the Constitution, the limit is two terms, not just two consecutive terms.
14: Well, I was reading it. It said consecutive terms. So that's what I was throwing out there.
13: Okay.
14: Because Trump was robbed for a second term. What, the first time around? And for the welfare thing there, if you want to find out who all these people are, take over the welfare department, shut all their money down, and make them walk in and prove who they are to get re-upped.
13: I don't think that's a bad idea at all. And in fact, one of the big objections that the liberals have is that under the One Big Beautiful Bill, it was the case that if you proved you were eligible for Medicaid, you didn't have to prove it again for 2 years. Now they're going to re-up you every 6 months. I would imagine that is going to eliminate some unnecessary spending. And by the way, the 22nd Amendment reads, no person shall be elected to the office of president more than twice. And no person who has held the office of president or acted as president for more than 2 years of a term to which some other person was elected president shall be elected to the office of the president more than once. So that's what it reads. You're going to get two terms. Donald Trump will have had his two terms. I'd love to see him for a third term, but it's not in the cards right now. Let's go to JW in Alabama. Hey, JW, welcome to the Lars Larson Show. What's on your mind?
15: Hey, Lars, I was thinking about what you touched on a while ago about the loyalty deal with the president having the right to ask loyalty questions. I think it's very important for President Trump and any other president coming down the pipeline to have that deal. I mean, they need to check on the loyalty. What comes to my mind was what happened here a little while back with General Milley.
13: Oh, because Milley was not very much on the same page as Trump at all, was he?
15: No, and, you know, he told everybody to come to him and kind of keep the president out of the loop there, you know,
13: yep.
15: And that's sure not loyal to me, you know. I mean, it could be very dangerous. It could set up a very dangerous president there, Lars, I think, you know.
13: You know, it's funny because the loyalty question came up in regards to Comey, and a lot of the media wanted to play it as though, well, this is about personal loyalty. I think what President Trump cares about is he says, are you going to advance my agenda? Because that's the agenda chosen by the American people. And I could see this apply to any kind of executive officer, whether it's of a private company or even at a state and local level. I mean, let's say you've got a brand new mayor in a city in America. And if that mayor says, I'm going to do these things to make this city work better for the people who live here. And if everybody who works for that mayor says, we're going to fight every single change that she tries to bring about. If they do that, they're actually spitting in the face of all the citizens who elected that mayor. Whether the mayor was a good choice or not, they elected that mayor to bring about change. if the bureaucracy then says we will fight the change that the mayor or the governor or the president tries to bring about, then they're fighting against the people who elected those officials, aren't they?
15: I think so. I think you're very, I think you're correct on that, Lord. I really do. But it's really a, to me, it would be, I mean, every president should have that right to vet the people around him and even in the chain of command to check them out and see if they're loyal to his, you know, his deal or not. I mean, you know, because he's there to make a change. Like you said, we voted him in to make a change.
13: Yep, we sure did. And if this were a private company, J.W., I mean, think about how, say, the CEO of a private company is chosen, generally by the board of directors. Who elects the board of directors? That would be the stockholders of the corporation. They get to vote for who's on the board of directors. Board of directors chooses the CEO of the company. So, you know, it's in some ways, it's almost like the model we have, that the voters vote for representatives and senators, and the reps and the senators decide what the laws are going to be. And then, of course, the Electoral College decides, you know, who's going to become the president. If the bureaucracy, unelected and unaccountable to the people, are allowed to block what that president does, then they are simply spitting in the face of every single American citizen who cast a ballot in that last election. JW, thanks very much. I do want to mention this story, though. Siad Barre, who is the Somali dictator, former Somali dictator, his kids are now living in the United States. He left about 200,000 people dead in his country, but his children are now living in the United States, and in some cases, they're living right next to victims of the previous regime. The New York Post located the despot's right-hand man, his son, Ayanli, and daughter, Deka Mohammed Siad, in Columbus, Ohio. And Siad Barre and his men committed so many war crimes, I was shocked to see his son living in a mosque enjoying his freedom. Since living in the United States, Barre's children have cashed in with a Medicare-funded home health business, which claimed $1.8 million, according to documents seen by the New York Post. So the question is, should you allow a guy like this and his family to live happily in the United States? Our question of the day, sent in by Wayne, who emailed in talk@LarsLarson.com. Lars, greetings from a listener who left for Alabama in 2024 and nearly 60 years of calling Washington State home. I've got a question. One thing we know that's been common in the King County executive, Dow Constantine, in Seattle, he's been in power so long, and he's been there, everything has turned to crap. It's interesting how a lot of people have not gone after him the way they have with the mayor of Seattle or Shama Sawant and others. It's interesting to consider how much longer he'll be in power, or when will people wake up and start smelling the Starbucks coffee and realize he's another big piece of the civic decline puzzle. He has certainly been flying under the radar. Thanks, signed Wayne. Wayne, thanks so much. Send those emails to talk@LarsLarson.com. 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
9: Hey, welcome back to the Lars Larson Show. It's a pleasure to be with you. I'll get back to your phone calls and emails in a moment. Well, forget the picket line. Now it's coffee, softball, and speed dating. Is that the way that socialists are quietly building up an army of voters? I thought I'd put that to Nicholas Giordano, who is a professor of political science, the host of the PAS Report podcast, and a fellow at Campus Reform's Higher Education Fellowship. Professor Giordano, welcome back.
0: 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Happy Monday.
9: Happy Monday to you as well. Is this part of the explanation for the mystery of how it is we've got so many young people, especially post-college young people, who are in favor of socialism? Did they get it through coffee, softball, and speed dating?
0: Well, they did. You know, if you're at UC San Diego, you could go down to the Che Cafe, listen to some revolutionary speeches, see some revolutionary concerts, and have a cup of coffee there.

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2: ABC News, I'm Stephanie Officer. Oil trading is back up above $100 a barrel as the stalemate in the Strait of Hormuz continues. But fighting has also ramped up in the Red Sea and the other main thoroughfare, the Bab el-Mandeb Strait. Iranian-backed Houthis have been fighting with Saudi Arabia and other Gulf nations for control of it. Vice President Vance told reporters today the U.S. is monitoring. Vance also commented on reporting from the New York Times that said he would bypass top Pentagon leadership like Defense Secretary Pete Hegseth and get unvarnished assessments from commanders in the Mideast and other places regarding the Iran war.
3: I trust Pete and I trust Dan Kane, but I found that story very weird. It's like the vice president calls around to admirals and generals to try to understand America's foreign policy. Of course I do.
2: Missing from the Senate since falling in June and a lengthy hospitalization, Senator Mitch McConnell has returned to the Senate tonight. This is ABC News.
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5: Good Monday. I'm Jason Valentine with 4 News Now. Here's your first alert weather forecast. This evening, we'll see an overnight low of 45. It's going to be chilly, partly cloudy skies. Partly cloudy skies for your Tuesday as well, with a high in the mid-60s. More sunshine and return of the 70s by Wednesday.
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Good Monday evening, everyone. Quite a bit of cloud coverage today and chilly temperatures. They're looking to, well, come back for your Tuesday, but we have summer-like conditions on the way as well. I'll let you know when to expect those. We'll see you at 11.